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14: Atkinson to Gutherson. Oh, Moses Sorley out to Setu Chu. Oh,
15: what
14: Dylan Edwards.
15: Wow.
14: Dylan Edwards with an epic tackle. Oh. That is as good as you will see. They go right. Flanagan to Atkinson. Out to Moses Sorley. He tries to step away from one on. He's dropped her 2 metres out from the Panthers' line. Atkinson puts it up from his own 30. The chase is there. Jenkins gets up high. They almost take out his legs from underneath him and he manages to hold on to the ball. That is an outstanding tackle. Cook puts in a little kick. He's chasing. I don't think he'll get there. Oh, Ryan Toy! Ryan Toy fumbles.
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4: James Ryan having a birthday today. Frontman of Australian Crawl. Incredible solo career. Good friend of Triple M for 46 years as well. Happy birthday to James. Let's get on, boys. Light up. We'll do a double shot of Australian Crawl. This is a great song.
32: I never charted. It was never a hit. And I suppose just because it's straightforward, it's a really basic song. And you hear it once and you get, boys, light up.
4: Triple M.

0: 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What a legend. Australian crawl double shot, reckless, and boys light up.
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2: Hey, Dave, how are you, mate?
0: Who's that?
2: It's Tony.
0: Hey, Tony. Welcome to Triple M. Who's that blue?
2: Thanks, mate,
0: you are just, I think, 90 seconds away from winning tickets to State of Origin, Game 1.
2: How good would that be?
0: Well, here's the thing. I mean, you've got to work out who that blue is from the clues we've already had on the air. Clues being, I won the Dally M 2004. Two stints with the Newcastle Knights. All right, Tone, I'm going to put 10 seconds on the clock. In 10 seconds, you need to tell me who's that blue.
2: That'd be Danny Badiris.
0: Danny Badiris, you say. Sir, could you please reveal yourself?
3: Yeah, that's right. It's me, Danny Badiris,
0: yes!
3: And you're off to Origin.
0: You've done it, Tony!
2: Beautiful.
0: What gave it away?
2: Well, the Dally 2004 was pretty obvious.
0: Newcastle Knights, couple of stints there as well. What a legend he is. As are you, mate. Origin tickets you're in. Well done.
2: Thanks, mate. Much appreciated.
0: Tony's one up. What about you? We got more of these tickets. Nobody has more Origin tickets than Triple M. Stay right here to win. Who's that blue? More tickets coming up soon.
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6: 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It's Tim Govers checking your M's, and the M4 motorway is still a slog eastbound after an earlier crash at Greystanes. From Mulgoa Road to Church Street, it's about half an hour. The M7 from Richmond Road to the M2, 18 minutes now, and the M5 taking 19 minutes to get from Preston's to the tunnel. 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
33: Good morning, I'm Matthew Layton. A man is facing three murder charges after two boys and a woman were found dead inside a home. The alleged domestic violence killings happened at Campbelltown in Sydney's southwest. If you or someone you know needs to talk, please call 1-800-RESPECTS. The Reserve Bank says rate hikes now could save us from recession later. It's worried oil shock inflation could spread, forcing a much harder squeeze down the track. Dodgy booze is popping up in regular bottle shops and researchers say shoppers may have no idea. In Victoria, New South Wales and Queensland, about one in three stores checked had suspected illicit alcohol. And a security guard is among three people killed in a mosque shooting in the US. Police Chief Scott Wall says San Diego officers moved fast to make sure the toll didn't climb.
34: Officers immediately began to enter the facility, utilizing our active shooter protocol, looking for a suspect or two.
32: M. Sport.
33: Sharks legend Wade Graham has heaped praise on James Tedesco, who's been recalled to the Blues squad for the Origin opener. He's been named at fullback, replacing Dylan Edwards.
0: Teddy's fought back after losing that position, and the form he's had, not just this season, but you know the last 18 months, it's irresistible. It's almost undeniable that he did enough to claw his way back and earn that jersey.
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33: Rain today across Sydney, dropping down to 12 tonight. Mostly sunny tomorrow, 20 in the city, 21 in the west, and partly cloudy for Thursday. 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
3: What I thought I'd do is give away a couple of Origin tickets to someone who texts in with the right answer between now and 10. 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Now, do you have our text number in your phone? 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You want a clue? Who's that blue? 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Here we go.
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I remember Doug Mulray doing this years ago. See if I can do it. 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

0: It's our $50,000 no repeat work day on Sydney's 104.9 Triple M. Killing Heidi had the Eagles in excess as well. Andy in Hornsby keen to win Origin tickets, man. We're just a couple of songs away, getting your third clue up and about. Motley Crue, you're a fan of, I hear?
1: One of my favourite bands ever.
0: Yeah, what about this one for a Tuesday morning? Kickstart My Heart, The Crue, you know?
1: What a great song that is, though.
0: Get amongst it.
1: Love Motley, absolutely love them.
0: Triple M.

0: Without Me from Eminem, Motley Crue and Killing Heidi. That's Variety at Work right there, Sydney. 104.9 Triple M. I've got a double shot coming up from a Canadian singer who this week in 1995 just dominated the charts, and that album stayed there for the rest of the year as well. Coming up, Alanis Morissette.
1: Oh, yeah.
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0: 7 and 8 tomorrow morning with Bo Ryan, Kat and Woodsy. You can win Origin tickets as well. Ah, what a time to be alive. 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Talking about consolidating roles in the workplace. Something Kat knows a bit about.
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17: Atkinson to Gutherson. Oh, Moses Sorley out to Setu Chu. Oh,
3: what
17: Dylan Edwards.
3: Wow.
17: Dylan Edwards with an epic tackle. Oh. That is as good as you will see. They go right. Flanagan to Atkinson. Out to Moses Sorley. He tries to step away from one. He's dropped it 2 metres out from the Panthers' line. Atkinson puts it up from his own 30. The chase is there. Jenkins gets up high. They almost take out his legs from underneath him, and he manages to hold on to the ball. That is an outstanding take. Cook puts in a little kick. He's chasing. I don't think he'll get there. Oh, oh, Brian Toyland!
3: Oh,
17: Brian Toyland fumbles it.
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24: 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Same artist. 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
0: Alanis Morissette, this day in 1995, hit the number one spot with her album Jagged Little Pill. Stayed there for 3 weeks as well. This was a monster album. Still killer today. Here's a couple of songs from it for our Double Shot Tuesday. Alanis Morissette, Triple M.

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1: Hey Sydney, it's Dangerous Dave here with Brody in Richmond. What's going on, Brody?
2: Oh, not much. Just getting along with the day.
1: Like it. You text in on 0457 101049. Who's that blue on Triple M? You're pretty close to winning tickets to Origin right now, which is pretty exciting. Game one. We need to go through the clues first, though, to find out who that blue is. And Brody, this blue represented New South Wales on 14 occasions. Well known for missing a huddle. A memorable try at the MCG. 10 seconds on the clock. Brody from Richmond, who's that blue?
2: It is the one and only Triple M presenter, Aaron Wood.
3: You got it. It's me, the big man, Aaron Woods.
1: Hey, Brody, you've done
2: Yahoo!
1: It, mate. Yeah. Yells
2: up the blue.
1: Woodsy, the big dog. Hey, you got yourself two tickets to State of Origin Game 1. You're in, man. Well done.
2: Oh, shit, yeah.
1: This is what it's all about. How good. We got more of these tickets. Nobody has more Origin tickets than Triple M. You can witness the State of Origin Game 1 live on Wednesday, May 27. Head to nrl.com/tickets now. 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
7: 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Book online now at Flight Centre. In Mascot, maintenance crews working on General Holmes Drive have a city-bound lane blocked at the airport tunnel. It's the left lane. Zetland, there's a broken down bus. It's on Botany Road at Geddes Avenue, affecting southbounders. Traffic in recovery mode on the M5 at Beverly Hills. There was a tree branch in a lane near King George's Road. 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

0: Hello, I'm Matthew Layton. The New South Wales Premier says he's devastated after a woman and two young boys were allegedly murdered inside a home. It happened in Sydney's southwest, with a man now charged with three counts of murder. Chris Minn says bail reform and tougher responses to violent crime remain firmly on the table.
1: I'll try and do everything I possibly can to ensure we don't see repeats of this, but I can't promise it.
0: If you or someone you know needs to talk, call 1-800-RESPECT. A bomb threat has sparked a big scare at a popular hardware precinct, but it's all clear now. In Brisbane's Newstead, Bunnings and nearby businesses were evacuated before police found nothing suspicious. A major mosque has become the scene of a deadly shooting in the US. In San Diego, three people were killed before two suspected teenage shooters were found dead nearby. And Shakira's hips don't lie, and now she's got the paperwork to prove it. The pop star's been cleared in a Spanish tax case with 55 million euros to be repaid.
2: M. Sport.
0: Manly will be without Lihai Hopewate for this week's clash with the Titans, with the winger copping a one-match ban for making contact with the ref while chasing a kick during magic round. And Max Plath has well and truly bounced back from that ACL injury, now preparing to debut for Queensland. The Finn star telling us it's a dream come true, something his dad John never got to do during his career.
3: Yeah, it was super special. Couldn't get dad off the phone after I told him. He was so stoked. Yeah, it means a lot to my family. You know, they love their rugby league, and they're all going to be coming down to watch me play, that's for sure.
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0: Rain today across Sydney, dropping down to 12 tonight. Mostly sunny tomorrow, 20 in the city, 21 in the west, and partly cloudy for Thursday. 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

0: 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We do have another double coming up very soon. Unfortunately, though, we are expected to play this band made up of Cane Toad. So just to balance things out, who do you reckon is going to win next week?
1: Oh, I've got New South Wales for sure.
2: New South Wales?
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0: Yeah, that's way better, hey?

0: Triple M gives you State of Origin tickets for knowing your footy. And you're one clue from a blue closer to getting there.
1: I scored 101 tries for the Penrith Panthers.
0: Your final clue in 10 minutes. 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

0: Melbourne's greatest hits. 104.9 Triple M is your home of State of Origin in Sydney. And we want Sydney's biggest footy fans to get there. So we are playing Who's That Blue?
1: I played 10 State of Origins for New South Wales. I scored 101 tries for the Penrith Panthers.
0: Your final clue's coming up in 10 minutes, but there's something a little extra. If you were to replace the L in About a Girl with a D, you might be on the right track.

0: For anybody going, hey, Triple M plays the same songs all day, there's proof that we got more music variety for your work. Lifehouse, hanging by a moment. Sydney's good times and greatest hits.
1: Oh, yeah.
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0: Real interesting show this morning when we've got a phone line like 133353 that's open for literally anybody to call. 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
0: Taking a couple of calls about who could be going to State of Origin right now. 133353 if you think you know who that blue is. It is Triple M's Double Shot Tuesday though. 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
0: We are testing your knowledge of the greatest New South Welshman to ever play State of Origin with Who's That Blue. Could win you into Game 1 at a Coors Stadium next week. And here are the very important clues you've heard so far.
2: I played 10 State of Origins for New South Wales. I scored 101 tries for the Penrith Panthers. And after my footy career, you would have seen me on the footy show and heard me on Triple M.
0: How deep is your knowledge, Sal, in St Mary's?
3: I think I've got a pretty good knowledge. I'm a big league head, mate.
0: All right, Sal, time to test your knowledge, mate. You've heard three clues. Who's that blue?
3: I'm going to say it's the big, bad Penny Panther, Ryan Gerber.
0: Penrith's own. You know he does love to trot around Triple M and all the girlies like to take a quick little geeze at him, right?
3: Oh, my missus loves him.
0: Let's check for you, mate.
2: All right. Yep, that's right. It's me, Ryan Girdler.
0: Sal, it's St Mary's. You're going to State of Origin, brother.
3: You beauty. How good's that, eh?
0: Mate, that's crazy news. These are some of the most expensive tickets in town. And fair enough, too, because it's like the one date on the calendar, right?
3: Oh, beautiful. I've got a predicament now. Do I take the missus or one of the boys?
0: Ooh,
3: I don't know.
0: Flip a coin, I reckon. See, they can blame the coin and then you're not getting blamed, eh?
3: Oh, that's awesome. Oh. Nah, that's good news. Thank you, mate.
0: Well played, Sal. And it's all yours just for listening to Sydney Street. Triple M today, dude.
3: Thank you very much.
0: You are most welcome. Witness the State of Origin game on live in Sydney on Wednesday, 27th of May. 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
5: 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That's a slow run past the market, south towards Arthur Street, heading down towards the Hume. 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
31: Hello, I'm Matthew Layton. A man charged over the alleged murder of his wife and two children has been remanded in custody. The 47-year-old faced court after police found the woman and two boys dead in Sydney's southwest. If this raises concerns, please call 1-800-RESPECT. Researchers say dodgy alcohol is sitting on shelves in everyday bottle shops. In checks across three states, about a third of stores had suspected illicit products. The Prime Minister says he's not losing sleep over small business memes taking aim at Labor's tax plans. Anthony Albanese says claims the budget changes will hurt investment are wrong, but he's thanked them for using nice photos of him.
32: I think some of them are very flattering, and I thank them for picking very nice photos of me, and I thank them for that.
31: And a military strike on Iran is on ice for now. US President Donald Trump says Gulf leaders pushed for a delay, with serious talks now underway.
33: M Sport.
31: Mitch Moses has told us he's hoping to play all three State of Origin games for New South Wales this year. The Eels captain was ruled out of game 2 and 3 last series with a calf strain.
0: Obviously, we haven't been too good at club land, so to come in here and see some new faces brings a bit of different energy, and just to be back in the jersey, it's such a special honour.
31: The series opener kicks off in Sydney next Wednesday, and the Big Bash could start next season a long way from home, with India reportedly set to host the opening match.
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31: Rain today across Sydney, dropping down to 12 tonight. Mostly sunny tomorrow, 20 in the city, 21 in the west, and partly cloudy for Thursday. 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
1: 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I am literally begging right now.
0: You have to wait, mate. Triple M's rush hour. Maroon, Hindy and Millie have your next exclusive invites after 4 o'clock. So keep listening.

0: 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It's Jess in Wetherill Park. What do you say to the other radio stations that play the same songs all day, every day?
1: No way! 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
2: 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I cannot stop thinking about Triple M's Convert 'em to the M's party. 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Are You Gonna Be My Girl on Triple M's Double Shot Tuesday?

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2: 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Triple M Sydney traffic.
3: 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Green Valley seeing a crash on Cow Pasture Road, north of Liverpool Road. A busy run. Auburn into Granville, westbound Pamon Road, Rawson Street, down past James Bridge Drive out towards Woodville Road. 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
32: Good afternoon, I'm Matthew Layton. A father accused of murdering his family has stayed in custody after a brief first court appearance. Police were called to the Campbelltown home in Sydney Southwest last night, where they found a woman and two boys dead in separate rooms. The man did not apply for bail. Everyone brought home from the MV Hondius remains well, according to PM Anthony Albanese.
33: And it's a good thing. It was a difficult task to take people from the other side of the world to bring them here.
32: The ship is at the centre of a Hunter virus outbreak with strict rules in place to keep people safe. Australia's supply shelves are getting a bit sturdier with extra jet fuel from China and fertiliser secured from Brunei. Consumer confidence has had a tiny glow-up, rising just over 2 points, but ANZ says it's still stuck around lows not seen in more than 50 years. And 5 people are dead after a shooting at a mosque in the US, including 2 teens believed to be behind it. Police are investigating it as a hate crime.
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32: Halfback debutante Sam Walker is key to unlocking Queensland's backline. The Roosters star is with the rest of the Game 1 squad in a Brisbane hotel before they head to camp on the Sunshine Coast. Walker has told us he's keen for some bonding with his new teammates.
36: I'm really looking forward to the week, so we get to know a lot of the boys, and yeah, I'm really looking forward to that. And then obviously the game, you watched it for so long, and you know, to be able to be a part of it now is something, yeah, I'm really looking forward to.
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32: Rain today across Sydney, dropping down to 12 tonight. Mostly sunny tomorrow, 20 in the city, 21 in the west, and partly cloudy for Thursday. 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

0: yes, and aren't I glad to see you, Lou and Jarch.
1: Hey, we love
2: you, buddy.
0: Mm-hmm.
2: How are you?
0: Good, good. Had some hiccups getting back to in time for the show yesterday. Was up in Magic Round and got a flight cancelled.
2: How convenient.
1: Yeah, I'd be pretty stoked with that.
2: Yeah. We've heard that all before, son.
0: What, no, I was devastated. I was
2: 6
0: devastated.
2: AM
0: I was
2: flight
0: devastated to miss work after.
2: After a Bucks weekend. Oh, was it a Bucks up there?
0: It was a Bucks. My brother's Bucks.
2: Oh, that's right.
0: That
2: would have been sleepy.
0: Quiet, I heard.
1: Hey, Jack, you're actually going to have to get out. Sorry.
2: Hold on.
1: No, you got to leave. The judge is here. He's banging on the door.
2: Is today's Judge Jarchi about?
0: Oh, there he is.
1: Sorry. Yeah, get out, Jack.
2: Hello.
1: Hi, Judge.
2: Can I just check something with you, Cornelia?
1: Yes.
2: Now, is today's Judge Jarchi about missing a flight so you can't get to work after a big weekend at Magic Round and a Bucks party?
1: Potentially. I can't reveal.
0: You're joking.
1: The courtroom until we get in there.
2: Interesting. I just was wondering because I heard that happened in here.
1: Yeah, you're right. You're overhearing our conversations, right. Were you?
2: I listened to the show.
1: Oh, do you? I thought you didn't like Jack.
2: No, hate him. I listen for you.
1: Oh, okay.
2: And LP.
1: You've got
2: and for some reason.
0: Well, how do you make that sending him out of the gavel that time?
2: That's just, you don't want to know.
0: No.
1: You better.
0: Best not to.
1: You better watch it or I'll be taking you to court.
2: Sorry?
1: Yeah, that did not sound the way I wanted it to go down.
2: Okay, well. Judge Jarchi coming up next. Stay tuned, would you?
0: Very good. Very good from you, Judge Jarchi. It's Lou and Jarchi and Triple M.

0: Triple M's Lou and Judge, or should I say Judge Judge?
1: Hello?
2: You are about to enter the courtroom of Judge Judgey.
0: Not Judge, yeah. Taking off his headphones so he couldn't hear the opener.
3: You can put your, you can use your, you can say hello now, mate.
0: Hello.
3: Yeah, he's here now.
0: Good to see you.
3: Oh, you've put that on a lot nicer. Usually your forehead's just up here. It kind of suits you now.
0: Where are you going? Yeah. You're just pissing yourself and going, you look dreadful.
3: Dreadful.
0: Dreadful is such a horrific word to be called.
3: I know. How are you, Judge? It feels like it's
0: sorry.
3: Been a while.
0: No, good to be here. What case do you have for me today, Cornelia?
3: I think you'll be interested in this one.
0: Okay.
3: It might be an easy one for you.
0: Right.
3: You might have a sort of idea which you're leaning towards
0: right.
3: sooner than
0: right.
3: quicker than usual, sorry, is what I was trying to say.
0: Right.
3: I recently moved house. Oh, my God. I recently moved house, and a few of my mates did me a solid and helped me with the heavy stuff. I was moving out of an apartment with a few flights of stairs and no lift, so it was pretty physical. Towards the end of the afternoon, I was moving my TV with a mate, and he looked like he was struggling. I asked if he needed a break, and he said no, so we continued down the stairs.
0: Mm.
3: I dropped his end and the TV, sorry, he dropped his end and the TV broke. I asked him to buy me a new one and he said no. He reckons it was too forceful and it's my fault his end dropped. I disagree. He also said he spent the whole day doing me a favour, so he shouldn't be out of pocket. Can I make him pay or am I being a bad mate? So it's make the mate pay for and against. I already know my answer on that.
0: Okay, well, if you know yours, I'm going to go to Cornelio, if you don't mind. Cornelio, what are your thoughts on this one?
4: I'm actually incredibly torn on this one.
0: Because, no, I know you are, but what are your thoughts on this Judge Jarchi? big weekend.
4: But, you know, he's got his mate to do a favour. He's there the whole day.
0: Yeah.
4: And then, you know, it's like an accident's happened. He's dropped his end. It's tough.
3: It's not a tough one. The mate should not be paying.
4: Okay.
3: He dropped it. While helping his mate out for
0: was
3: a whole day moving.
0: Was it his fault?
3: Irregardless, he's helped him out. I think maybe if the guy offered and was like, mate, I'm so sorry, I'll chip him for the next one.
0: Okay.
3: But being forceful and being like, you owe me, when he helped him out.
0: Enough!
3: Whoa! Now, I'm not in the mood with you today.
0: Now, allow me to play devil's advocate. You've got a friend over helping you move. Okay, Cornelia. Say it's me.
3: Not friends.
0: No,
3: sure.
0: Professional relationship, but, you know. Been over there a few times. we'll keep that,
3: that one.
0: I come over. Okay. You're like, can you move that vase for me? I go, no worries, Cornelia. Smash vase smashes. You go, can I move that TV? Yeah, of course, Cornelia. I drop the end of the TV. TV smashes. We're now up to $1,000 worth of damage. You say, Judge, can you move my grandmother's ashes? Next thing you know, I'm rolling in a pile of your grandmother's ashes. I've smashed her urn.
3: Yeah. Well, you can't really replace that. Wouldn't do much for that.
0: Right, but I'm talking if you kept accidentally smashing things and the monetary value went up, what is the line that you would say, actually, you owe me some money now?
3: Well, I'd probably after the second thing go, you're clumsy.
0: So there is a line where you would ask for remuneration.
3: Probably, but I also think that, I also think if, say, it was you and I.
0: No, irrespective of who it is, as a friend, you're telling me that if a friend came over and they were doing consistent damage, there is a line there. Interesting. I just think everyone
3: needs
0: to hold.
3: Well, I think if it was a mover, I'd go, you can pay for it. But a friend.
0: This is not a mover.
3: It
0: has nothing to do with it.
3: You've got a chew today.
0: No.
4: Order. Order.
0: I call for order in my court.
4: Sorry, but.
3: We're all annoying.
0: So there is. I'm just.
4: Cornelia is calling for order now.
0: Hey,
3: whoa.
0: Guys,
4: because
0: remember who the judge is.
3: What do you think?
0: I'm trying to establish whether there is a line that someone needs to pay. Mm. Maybe that's his line, the TV. Anyway.
4: Because it's not up to you two to be arguing about it, is it?
0: Of course
4: the listeners.
0: Not, but we want to give them enough information to us to mold their arguments. Now, 133353, making the mate pay for or against. Call us now. We need someone who's for, someone who's against.
4: Judge Judge, let's get back in the courtroom next.
0: I didn't see you in my quarters.
3: No, I'm not coming.
4: 1-3-3-5-3.
3: I'm not coming.

0: and Jarge on Triple M, and we are in the middle of this.
1: You are about to enter the courtroom of Judge Georgie.
2: Okay, long stories are short. Story.
3: Got it.
2: A mate was helping his friend move. Did it for free, helped him out, lifting some heavy things. They were lifting a TV together, struggling a bit down the stairs. The bloke who was helping move ended up dropping the TV and it broke. The friend asked him to buy him a new one and he said no. So we're asking, making the mate pay for or against.
3: We've got Wayne and Stephen on the line, gentlemen. How are you?
4: Extremely well. In court. Princess Cornelia?
2: Yes, now, Princess Cornelia.
3: Now, who was
2: hello.
4: That was Wayne.
3: That was Wayne.
2: I like Wayne.
3: Wayne's off to a good start.
2: I really like Wayne.
3: Stephen, you're also off to a good start. I believe you call me Your Honor.
2: Now, someone's on speakerphone.
4: No, I'm not.
2: Okay.
3: No, I'm not.
2: Stephen.
3: And I stopped. I think someone
2: was. I know. I used to be a producer, Stephen. I know my stuff.
3: I love just giving him up, see himself up straight away.
5: No,
3: like
5: not.
3: It was
5: no,
3: him.
5: Not.
3: Okay. Sorry.
2: Yes.
3: Order. Wayne, you're for. You think the mate needs to pay. Stephen, you're against. You don't think the mate needs to pay. Wayne, I'm going to let you lead with your argument, please. Then, Stephen, you can rebut.
4: No dramas. I've helped people move plenty of times. I've had people help me. There's no dramas. Generally, like if it's a mate, you can kind of see if somebody's tired or moving on. So, mate, sit down, have a glass of water, get something to eat, whatever. If not, just like grab the box of bloody pillows or something and take them down to the car.
3: Mm.
4: Like, if you're going to struggle, you can do something a little bit lighter. He has said, no, mate, I'm fine. Let's get in. It's like, cool, no dramas. If you're fine, let's do it.
3: Oh,
4: and there doesn't seem to be any back and forth. Like, somebody's struggling and he's just dropped it cold. No, mate, cough up at least half of it, mate. Like, have a bit of nounce behind you and say, S-H-I-T, sorry, mate, I've stuffed up. Let me when you get a new one, let me sort out something for you. No dramas.
3: Okay, thank you, Wayne. Good opening arguments, to be honest with you.
2: It is, Wayne.
3: Stephen, please. Cornelia.
2: Stephen, please rebut.
6: Mate, he's almost given me the argument. You know, he should have given him the sandwich. He should have given. Did he provide grip-bearing gloves to help with the perspiration? Mate, even the local professionals don't take any more care than responsibility. If he wanted to, he could have taken out insurance himself against any damage. Even his household insurance, mate. Is there a coverage there? Mate, ridiculous. Absolutely ridiculous, mate. There is no responsibility. Because if this was the case, guess what? It's a precedent. Nobody helps anybody else move ever again.
2: God, wow. Stephen has...
4: You lose your friendship over it. But what I'm saying is if you've got a little bit of nouse behind you, and somebody said, mate, take your breather. Mate, I've had paid professionals. I actually buy them sandwiches. I actually buy them bottles of water.
3: Mm.
4: So once again, your argument holds no water. Pardon the pun. The argument does hold water, my friend, because you're the coach. You're the one that looked at the player and said the player is not performing to the level that he should. I should have stood him down. The coach is responsible, my boy.
7: That's what I'm saying. He's asking, take a breather. And he said, no, mate, I'll be fine.
4: Argument, sorry,
3: gentlemen, I must call for order.
2: Boys!

0: before coming to a verdict. This was one of the greatest judges. Two of the most stupendous people we've ever had in this court, Wayne and Stephen.
1: Unbelievable.
0: I mean, both with such compelling arguments.
1: The coach this is actually, thing got me.
0: I am a little, I'm befuddled. Yeah. I must admit, I am befuddled.
1: There's no orange in this courtroom. It's red or green.
0: Well, I don't know.
1: Come on.
2: Oh, wow.
1: Judge. It's your job.
2: What are your options here, Judge?
1: Do you want me to take
0: what
1: over?
0: What would I do? When it comes down, what would I do? I don't think I'd make him pay. I think I've got to go with Stephen, but this was a hard... Yeah. This is,
1: go, Stevie. This is,
0: Wayne, just know... God damn it, boy, you fought well.
1: The battle of Swain and Stephen.
2: Oh, wow. Hey, can we back for round two at some point throughout the year?
0: Unbelievable.
2: Well done, Wayne. Well done, Stephen. It's Lou and Josh and Triple M.
3: Yep. Certified chaos merchants. Triple M's Lou and Judge for your early drive home.
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6: We saw something on your...
7: A muff.
6: What?
5: A muff.
7: Movie buff.
6: Yep. Well, not a blueberry muffin or... Yeah, okay, cool. We saw something on your wife's Instagram. You're a big movie guy, aren't you?
7: Well, kinda.
6: You like to have a go with the plots, don't you?
7: I don't know what you're talking about.
6: No, well, we shall reveal it next,
5: and you sound
6: Jack.
5: A bit like Judge Jarchi there.
7: Oh, yeah.
5: Watch yourself.
7: Sorry, that's me.
6: Yeah,
5: I don't know
6: unknown.
5: What you're talking about.
7: I don't know what. Cornelia.
6: So give us a call, 123353, if you are a movie buff.
5: We've got a game next.
6: Challenge.
7: Oh, shit.
5: Judge and Triple M. I've got

0: It's Lou and Jarch on Triple M. Thanks to our dear friends at Zero.
1: Sorry, I'm just doing this long division.
2: Oh, you need a hand?
1: Oh, well, God, it's confusing. You know what? I'm not going to do long division. It's too confusing. I might spell the word astronomical.
2: Yeah? Why are you doing this, mate?
1: Oh, that's actually too confusing as well.
2: Do you know what you should use?
1: Hold on. I might DM a hot chick. Oh, that's pretty confusing. I don't really know how to do that either. I might do my tax instead.
2: Because that's much simpler, isn't it?
1: So I'm just opening zero.
2: Ah, nice.
1: It's with
2: nice.
1: An X.
2: Yeah.
1: What the freak? That's not confusing.
2: It's done pretty much.
1: What the hell? This isn't confusing at all.
2: Yeah, tax time.
1: It's easy with zero.
0: Wow. Zero.com.au. That is zero with an X.
2: Probably one of the best. I'll be happy with that.
1: Thanks, mate. I said, guys, don't worry. I got this one. They came up with that.
0: Nailed
2: okay.
0: it.
1: What?
2: We've got a game.
1: I love you. Love you.
2: But first of all, Jarch, so you like to read movie plots.
1: Well, I was in, look.
2: We found this out from your beautiful wife's Instagram.
1: A bit of, a little bit of context. Steph, we were laying in bed. Oh, just play the audio.
2: Yeah.
0: Okay.
3: What are you reading?
4: Wikipedia's.
3: But what is this?
4: This is the plot to a horror movie called It Follows. So I'm never going to watch it, but I want to know what happens.
2: I can't.
1: She was.
2: If you're not going to watch it, I sort of understand it, but if it's going to ruin the movie for you.
1: But that's the thing. See, this is what happens. I don't know whether this is normal. I do this all the time. I'll be scrolling reels or something, and then a scene from a movie will come up, and I go, gee whiz, what's that? And then I go, oh, it's horror. I'm not a big horror fan, but I go, I'd like to know more about that. So I Wikipedia it, read the plot of the movie. I'm like, oh, so that's how it happens. She lives.
2: And I keep getting those on my reels as well. They just show snippets of the movie, and then you're like, what is this? I need to watch it.
1: Yeah, so then I get intrigued, and then I read it, and then I'll just go into Wikipedia holes.
0: Mm. Yeah, it's like Spark Notes.
2: Can I tell you how annoying?
1: What is that?
0: Just where you, if you don't want to read a book in high school that you have to read, just
1: Gen
0: summarizes
1: Z.
0: it for
1: Gen
0: you.
1: Z. We actually whatever read nerd, them. We read books.
2: Can I say how annoying it is, though, on the other hand, where you would... We were talking about the movie Apex, and I was talking to you about it like we'd both watched it. You just read the plot?
1: I read the Wikipedia.
2: Yeah, and I was like, cool. Okay, so I thought we'd play a game.
1: Righto.
2: We got Chelsea on the line.
1: Hey, Chelsea.
2: It's you versus Chelsea in movie plots.
1: Okie doke.
2: How you going, Chelsea?
5: Yeah, I'm good. How are you guys?
2: Great.
1: So you're going to read the plot, and then we've got to guess what movie
2: it
1: is. No,
2: sorry, I'm going to read the title, and you have to guess.
1: Oh.
2: You have to tell us.
1: Tell the plot. Shivers. The plot. Okay.
2: Oh, okay. No. All right, who wants to go first?
1: I'll go.
0: You're not reading the title, Lou. You're reading the description. Yeah. They're trying to guess what the movie
1: is. That's what I thought it was.
2: Okay, sorry.
1: Jesus. Thanks for listening.
5: That'd be easy.
1: Yeah. It's way harder.
2: Okay.
1: Go.
2: Lucky we covered that. Family moves into a beautiful country house that came with free ghosts. The mum gets possessed and suddenly the family group chat gets very tense.
1: Oh.
2: Anything, Charles? Every night at 3 a.m.
1: Is it something with Emily Rose?
2: Banging doors, creepy clapping.
1: The Conjuring.
2: Well done, Jack. You have been doing your plots.
1: Oh, can I tell you something? I've never seen that movie.
0: Wow.
1: I've never seen
2: it. Yeah, okay. Yep, this is going well. All right. People watch a weird VHS tape.
1: Judge.
5: The
1: Ring.
2: Weird. How do you know that?
5: Sorry, do we have to say our name to answer?
1: Just buzz in, Chels.
2: No. She can just say it.
0: If you say it, we'll give it to you, Chels.
2: Yeah.
1: All right.
5: Okay, cool.
2: You don't have to say your name.
1: Whatever.
2: We can hear you.
1: I'm competitive.
2: Okay. Family communicates entirely through sign language and terrified facials.
1: Judge. Oh, you don't have to.
2: What
1: it's
2: is
1: the
2: it?
1: Sound one. It's
2: quick.
0: What's it called?
1: It's called
2: 3, 2.
0: Yeah. You've got the right
1: place.
0: Yeah.
2: Okay, last one.
1: I've never seen any of these.
2: This is bizarre. All right, come on, Chels. 3 blokes head out on a boat with the world's worst plan and way too much confidence. Entire movie could be avoided by simply using a swimming pool. Mayor refuses to close the beaches.
1: Jaws.
5: Oh.
0: He's done it again.
2: Wow, Jack.
5: He's so good.
2: You must spend a lot of time on Wikipedia.
5: I reckon.
1: Oh.
5: That was amazing. Well done.
1: Oh, Chelsea. I want to get your.
2: Give her the tickets.
1: Yeah.
2: Here's some movie tickets.
1: 100%. You're a bloody sweetheart. Of course you get tickets.
5: No, thank you. That was amazing. You're so impressive with that. I thought that was amazing.
0: He doesn't like getting complimented.
2: Let's keep it going.
1: Thank you, Jess.
0: Thanks, Jess. Lou and Judge on Triple M. And we're going to hear from Teddy Archdale, the adventures of Teddy Archdale next.
1: Huge.
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0: Good to be here.
1: Yeah, Lou and Jarch on Triple M.
0: Oh, how good is this, mate? Where have you been?
2: Funny. You just locked me in the other studio.
0: What?
2: You were holding the door.
0: No, I wasn't.
2: You're a devil, Archdale.
0: Me and LP have been here the whole time.
2: No, you haven't.
0: And you've just been poking around doing nothing. Oh. On your phone.
2: You grabbed my phone,
0: God,
2: threw it into the other studio, threw it under the desk, then he held the door so I couldn't get out.
0: Oh, so unprofessional.
1: We're doing this, though.
3: And now, the adventures of Teddy Archdale.
1: Yeah, cool, Teddy Archdale.
2: We're just going to do something nice for you.
0: What?
2: No, you've just been roasting me. I might not now.
0: Okay. We'll have
2: How
0: to...
2: you been then? Well, obviously we've got Teddy Archdale, the little Teddy.
0: Yes.
2: And he's been on his first vacation.
0: Yeah.
2: You know, we're taking him around, getting him ready.
0: Where's he been?
2: Well, we've got some audio for you.
1: We do. So Teddy Archdale, obviously the little teddy bear that will eventually make its way to your child.
0: Well, we've got the listeners essentially creating...
1: When the child is born.
2: A book.
0: My baby boy's first book.
1: Mm.
2: It's so exciting.
0: And I can't thank you all enough for being a part of this. It's awesome.
2: So he's had his first adventure. Should we have a listen?
0: Yes.
4: All right, kids, it's Teddy Archdale here. And yep, your boy's gone international. Thailand, baby. First time on a plane. 10 hours of sitting in between a kid with sticky fingers who smelt like onions and a man with his feet out who smelt like shit. Next time I'll fly business, please. The food in Thailand, amazing. Although a local lady told me it wasn't that spicy, the next minute I was sweating more than a tradie at tax time. Thank God. I don't have a bum hole. A week of golf. That was fun. Although, it is really just a lot of men in college shirts yelling the word All in all, I'm loving my adventures so far. Who wants to take me somewhere next?
2: Teddy's a little cheeky devil.
0: Well, he is.
2: Isn't he?
0: Well, he is. He's part of this family.
1: He's an Archdale.
0: Yeah, so he's going to be a cheeky devil. Okay,
2: he can't handle spice, so he's definitely an Archdale.
0: Definitely my boy.
2: Absolutely.
0: Holy dooly. Oh, great.
2: So he needs to go on his next adventure.
0: Okay.
2: We've got to take him somewhere else.
0: Okay.
2: Well, not us, but one of the listeners.
0: Yeah,
2: so
0: yeah.
2: Give us a call, 133353, if you've got somewhere that you want to take Teddy.
0: Yeah.
2: Doesn't have to be international. Like, where else could you think? To the pub?
1: Take him to the pub?
0: Footy?
2: Yeah.
0: You know, a game or something. Hey.
2: Like a footy club rooms?
0: Oh.
2: You know, like show them you've won a game. We've got Teddy here.
0: Yeah.
2: Something like that could be cool.
0: Shout out, Roosters.
2: Yeah. You know, I'm from the Roosters listening.
0: Rads, you listening?
2: Yeah.
0: Mate, hook Teddy up.
2: I don't think he listens, mate.
0: Oh.
1: No.
2: But yeah.
1: 1-3-5 though, yeah.
2: Give us a call. We'll find a new adventure for little Teddy.
0: That'd be great. I'm glad he's having his adventures. Mm. Thailand. Great way to start.
2: Huge. Yeah.
0: Holy dooly. Like, we've got make sure they're bloody good.
2: Mm.
1: Give us a call.
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8: 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The M4 motorway a little busy westbound moving through Prospect. The M5 motorway at pace westbound through Riverwood. And traffic over the Sydney Harbour Bridge, a truck breakdown northbound in lane 1. 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
31: Good afternoon, I'm Angela Cox. Making news this hour, a southwest Sydney man has faced court over the murder of a mother and her 2 children in Campbelltown. The accused, who was believed to be the carer of the autistic boys, is alleged to have stabbed them all to death. He didn't apply for bail and will face court next month. A group of high school students is among those rescued from floodwaters in northern New South Wales and the Gold Coast. Some areas received a month's worth of rain in just one day. Western Sydney police finally got their man after a pursuit from Parramatta through Merrylands, Granville and Greenacre this morning. The British version of Married at First Sight has been pulled off air after 2 women came forward claiming they had been sexually assaulted. And a Sydney man who survived a heart attack has been reunited with the 14-year-old St John's ambulance volunteer who helped save his life.
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1: I'm Matt White. The New South Wales Blues have gone into camp on the Central Coast. Laurie Daly's team will have its first training run tomorrow. In cricket, Pat Cummins has taken 3 wickets for Hyderabad Sunrisers as they defeated Chennai by 5 wickets to secure their spot in the IPL playoffs. And Arsenal are 1 win away from ending a 22-year Premier League title drought. The Gunners beat Burnley 1-0 to be 5 points clear of Manchester City in the title race.
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3: Checking the weather now. The rain and wind will ease this afternoon, dropping to 12 degrees overnight, mostly fine tomorrow and a top of 20. For Sydney's best news, sport and weather, watch 7 News tonight at 6 on 7 and 7 Plus.
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4: Edwards puts up a three. 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
30: Now it's time for a new generation to make a name for themselves.
4: Rapping the elbow.

0: Yeah, Chewbacca Tuesday rolls on, and we were just hearing about the adventures of Teddy Archdale.
1: We were.
2: Jarch's little teeny bits going around Australia.
1: Yeah.
2: And not just Australia,
1: and
2: Thailand. Going around the world because we're going to make a children's book, which is very exciting with his adventures, Teddy's adventures.
1: Correct. It is a book written and built by the listener.
2: Yes. Yeah, so
1: which is pretty cool.
2: We've got his next adventure, I think, Jack.
1: Oh, okay.
2: We've got Hayden on the line.
1: G'day, Hayden,
2: would you like to take Teddy Archdale somewhere?
3: Yes. Hi, Mummy. Hi, Daddy.
1: Hello, Senorita. How are you?
3: Well, I'm good, sorry.
2: Oh, yes.
3: I'm good. Well, let me say, Lou, you're not the only one having a Euro summer. I'm
2: slaking.
3: Going to Europe on Friday.
1: Okie doke.
0: Hey, wow, that's a long way.
2: Yeah.
1: Okay, this feels right.
2: Where are you going to take him, Mykonos?
3: Now, I'm starting my Europe trip in Manchester, going to Man City versus Aston Villa on Sunday.
1: Oh, right. That's
2: perfect.
1: Great. That is perfect.
2: What? His first soccer game, football.
1: Mate, that'll be unreal. Mm.
0: Do you have to get him a ticket to get in there?
1: Yeah, probably.
3: I don't know.
2: Nah, not for Teddy Archdale. He's famous already.
1: They know him around there.
2: You get straight in. Hayden, that's awesome. Our producers are going to send Teddy to you so you can bring him with you.
1: That would be so great.
2: Awesome. Photos, Teddy enjoying himself, probably having a few beers.
1: Maybe even get into some hooliganisms, the Green Street hooligans.
2: Ooh. Yeah.
1: Punch on with the other side. You know,
0: the other side's Teddy.
2: Oh, God, Teddy's going on more adventures than you've ever been on.
1: Yeah.
2: Hey, someone needs to take him to Walker.
1: Can I go with Teddy on these trips?
2: You're having a child.
1: Right.
2: You've got to stay here, buddy.
1: Okay. Hey, that's grouse, mate. Thank you. That'll be awesome. I did want to rattle everyone for a second, though.
2: No.
1: Yeah, seriously, I wanted to rattle the world.
2: Why?
1: Men's undies.
2: Oh, you boys will be familiar with that.
1: Not on 2 days of the week.
0: True.
2: Mm, okay.
0: Less days we wear undies than we do.
1: Correct.
0: So, Lou and Jarch and Triple M.

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1: Well, there's something foul that I've seen circulating online.
2: You've been watching your own content again.
1: Oh, Jack. You devil. Give yourself a round of applause. Well done. No, not that.
2: Right.
1: Thanks for bringing it up.
2: Oh, sorry, mate.
1: It was your content. No, it wasn't. It was an alarming stat.
2: Yes.
1: 20% of men wear the same pair of underwear for a week, which is foul. Like, what's the point in having a shower?
2: That's not bad.
1: And then wearing the same undies.
2: To generate some sort of a habitat down there.
1: It would not be good.
2: You know?
1: Stink.
2: It's a colony of germs.
1: Ugh.
2: Well, 20%, see, I don't remember getting asked about this. So what was the sample size of this survey?
1: I just flicked through it and went, yuck.
0: Was it 20%?
2: Yeah, so I was five blokes and one of them goes, you know, I wore my undies for a week. And they go, gee, 20% of men wear their dirty undies for a week.
1: I reckon if you're going on, like, camping, like, I think you could probably get away with, you might have to wear one pair the same day. But it's like, why can't you just pack the amount you need?
2: Gotta be spares.
0: I've done 3 days while hiking and camping. 3 days, one pair of undies.
1: I'd overpack undies. Like, if I knew I was going for 7 days, I'd pack 12 pairs.
2: Yeah, but sometimes it doesn't work out like that. You know, sometimes life just gets in the way, Dalton.
0: But if you're hiking, you need to keep it light. So you want to just have minimal.
1: Undies don't weigh that much.
2: Every gram counts.
0: Amen.
2: Now.
0: Amen, brother.
2: You know? So, Luke, I literally have been, we did sort of cadets and that sort of thing at school.
1: Hello.
2: Yeah, that's the traditional military greeting of arm of the side and going, hello. Yeah, that's how you do it. Hello, everyone.
1: Hello, sir.
2: I reckon I probably went 3 or 4 days. We had to do a thing where we'd start at one point, we had to wait to get to another point. And I give you the hot tip.
1: Okay.
2: Our main prerogative was not to change the undies. We'd just swim in the river, wash them out a bit.
1: No, let's take away from you guys going, oh, camping, right? Let's just say a normal week, and don't lie to me. I reckon there would 100% be a chance that you'd be re-wearing your undies.
2: Oh, I could do a double day. I could do 2 days.
1: A double.
2: Yep. I don't think that's that bad.
1: I've seen you sauna and then keep them in your car and use them like 2 days later.
2: Oh, yeah, as a plate. For my food, absolutely. Yeah.
1: Oh, yeah, you had fettuccine on it, though. That's all good.
2: Yeah, yeah.
0: Oh.
1: Feral.
2: Yeah, no, I think a week is pretty punchy.
1: It is really foul.
2: Well, what about you? What's the longest you'd ever wear?
1: Probably if it was, like, dire, like I had to.
2: Yeah.
1: If I didn't pack an extra pair of undies, it'd be 2 days, like, one day after. But I would. I always pack. Like, I would honestly pack so many extra.
2: Must be nice, gee whiz. Oh, the undie queen.
0: If I'm not, I'll say, Luke.
1: Trying to insult.
0: Luke, I will say,
1: must
0: Luke.
1: Must be nice, the undie queen.
2: Look at little Miss disposable ladies over here.
1: Must be nice over there.
2: Yeah, gee whiz, old radio host Dalton with all her undies.
0: I will say, Lou, if I'm going on a holiday that's not camping, I will pack one more pair of undies than the days I'm away for in case I poo my pants.
1: Make it two, please, next time.
0: Okay.
1: Let's do 133353, longest you've worn your undies. I gotta know. There's got to be some terrible, terrible stats. Miss Rate Undie Queen.
2: Oh, little Miss Undie Dalden.
0: 133353. Lou and Judge.

0: Lou and Jarch on Triple M. Give us a call on 133353. We want to know, what is the longest you have worn the same pair of undies for?
1: Because apparently 20% of men wear the same undies for a week.
2: I got a feeling this is going to be good.
1: I know. I'm actually excited. This is going to be real inside, isn't it? Let's start with Phil.
2: Righto. Phil.
3: Hey, Mummy and Daddy.
1: Hello, fella. Oh, God. Here we go, mate.
3: Oh, real good.
2: Attaboy.
1: So, the longest you've worn your undies.
3: What are undies? I free ball every day.
1: Oh. Every day, no matter what.
3: No matter what.
1: Wow.
2: Do ya? And what was, mate, what brought you to that lifestyle choice decision?
3: The first time I actually had to go out and buy a pair of undies myself.
1: You thought, nah.
0: Just thought, not for me.
1: Bugger this. I'm staying free.
3: Yep. Yeah.
1: Okay.
2: So you might win by never having washed your undies.
1: Yeah.
0: True.
1: Yeah. Thanks, Phil.
2: Thanks, Phil. That's a ripper. Charlie, talk to us.
4: Jarchi, Lulu,
1: hello.
4: My long-lost lover.
1: Oh! Charlie, you cheeky devil.
2: Charlie.
1: How long?
2: Well, we'll determine whether it's long-lost lovers or not by how much you wash your undies.
1: Yeah.
4: Out at camp, I did one way a week long, and then I changed them inside out and did the next week that way.
0: Oh, so that's two weeks.
1: 2 weeks.
2: That's
1: pretty foul.
2: Lou seems pretty impressed.
1: I would not. Well, maybe.
2: Yeah.
1: Shows dedication and determination.
2: Exactly right, Lulu.
1: Steve, how long did you wear your undies?
5: Only 4 days for a long boys' weekend away, but more importantly, I've done two continuous months without undies.
2: What?
0: Another free baller.
2: Bless you.
5: It's just freedom. But remember, there is a golden rule. Never go commando in another man's fatigues.
0: Oh, yeah.
2: Okay. Yeah. So you've got to, that's fair, mate. I feel like that's just a respect thing, isn't it?
1: Mick?
5: Absolutely.
1: Well, thanks, Steve.
2: Mick, talk to us. What was the longest time without undies?
6: Mate, well, when I was in the military back in the day, 1995 kangaroo exercise, I went 125 days.
1: Were you showering?
6: And the only reason I didn't go 126 days is because they disintegrated.
2: No way.
1: Did you have showers in between?
2: Doesn't sound like it.
1: No,
0: we've lost him.
2: That's fair.
0: Okay.
1: It's okay, Mick. To be fair, he's in the military.
2: Yeah.
1: There's a reason for it.
2: Brian, talk to us. What's the longest you've gone with the same pair of undies?
7: Not me, but there's a legendary cricket team that goes to Charters Towers for a 4-day carnival every year.
2: Yeah.
7: And their rules are they are not allowed to shower or change their clothes for the entire carnival.
2: What?
1: Just because?
2: I love this stuff.
7: Just because.
1: Men are a different breed.
7: Charters Towers in summer, 40 degrees, sweat.
2: Oh, mate.
1: That sounds foul.
2: They would come home stinking.
7: They are legendary.
2: When do they do this?
1: Jack, no.
7: Australia Day weekend, the Goldfield Ashes, biggest cricket carnival in the Southern Hemisphere.
2: See you there next year,
1: no,
2: Big Red.
1: I'm not coming.
0: Wow.
1: Thanks, Brian.
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13: 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The M5 starting to build westbound, moving through Moorbank. 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M7 delay free as well, coming around Dean Park. Fair bit of congestion, Homebush West and Tannery Drive south through to Arthur Street. The Hume Highway is congested from Yuguna to Chillora. 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
29: Atkinson to Gutherson. Oh, Moses Sorley out to Setu Chu. Oh, what Dylan Edwards.
30: Wow.
29: Dylan Edwards with an epic tackle. That is as good as you will see. They go right. Flanagan to Atkinson. Out to Moses Sorley. He tries to step away from one. He's dropped her 2 metres out from the Panthers' line. Atkinson puts it up from his own 30. The chase is there. Jenkins gets up high. They almost take out his legs from underneath him, and he manages to hold on to the ball. That is an outstanding take. Cook puts in a little kick. He's chasing. I don't think he'll get there. Oh, oh Brian Toole!
30: Oh,
29: Brian Toole fumbles
30: it.
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2: 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Xero helps get it sorted. That's Xero with an X.

0: because we've got 36 questions, and apparently they make you fall in love if you ask them to each other.
1: Right, so I think basically there was a couple of psychologists that culminated a bunch of questions, and if you're asked them all in order, then you're bound to fall in love with the person.
0: Well, it says the study could help foster closeness, vulnerability, and connection.
1: Righto.
0: So we're going to see if we can fall in love.
1: So are we going to read a couple to each other?
0: Yeah.
1: So one for one?
0: Yeah.
1: All right, you start.
0: Okay. Do you have a hunch about how you will die?
1: Yes.
0: Okay.
1: I do. I reckon my heart will just give out.
0: Yeah,
1: you know, I've had a bit of a bit of trouble with the old ticker.
0: But that wouldn't make me fall in love with you hearing that.
1: Well, it didn't make me fall in love when the doctor was just like, oh, yeah, you'd be fine, I'd drop you.
0: Yeah, exactly.
2: So you're still not in love with him yet, Luke?
0: No, okay,
2: interesting. Yeah, probably 35 more questions.
1: Usually they swoon after that hard question. Okay.
0: Maybe the next one.
1: Who would you invite to dinner from anywhere in the world?
0: Bieber. Tom Hardy.
1: Oh, okay.
0: Jacob Elordi.
1: So just heaps of hot dudes.
0: You can come if you want.
1: Nah, yeah. I reckon there'll be enough.
0: Jack.
1: Okay. What are you most grateful for? What are you most grateful for, sugar?
0: My health, my beautiful friends and family and partner, my job, the people I get to surround my life with. Yeah. Oh. Do you as well?
1: Oh.
0: Oh.
1: All right. More questions,
0: What's
1: please.
0: The point of doing this thing? I don't want to fall in love, mate.
1: I am.
0: Oh, when did you last cry?
1: Shit. I don't know.
0: I know.
1: When?
0: You're watching a cartoon. What cartoon was it?
1: No.
0: Oh, sorry, you watched Kathy Freeman's.
1: Oh, Kathy Freeman. Yeah, so about 2 years ago.
0: Yeah, you're watching her run and cry. What would you say from a burning house?
1: Photos, memories.
0: I thought you were going to say something from your man cave, like your
1: lightsaber, my Spider-Man mask, and my Iron Man mask. Bugger the photos.
0: Yep, that definitely didn't make me fall in love.
1: What? Hey, Sugar Plum.
0: Yeah.
1: Hey, Bright Eyes. Hey. Share an embarrassing moment with me. Be vulnerable with me.
0: Right. Sorry, that is probably on the spot. Embarrassing.
1: Something happened yesterday.
0: We won't talk about that, will we, Jack?
2: No, we won't.
0: Something's going on with my bowels.
1: No, how about we go?
2: What happened yesterday? I wouldn't worry too hard, champ.
1: If you had 1 year to live, baby girl.
0: Oh, please stop, don't me.
1: Would you change your life?
0: I'm pretty happy, Jack. I don't think I'd change a lot. Like, I'm really content with my life and every way that things are going.
1: Okay, I'm dating an idiot.
0: Hey, kiss. Would you like to be famous and how?
1: There are levels to that.
0: Mm.
1: So no, but it's lovely at a certain level.
0: Yes.
1: People at the pub coming up and saying g'day, awesome. Not been able to go to the pub, sucks.
0: Yeah.
1: I can imagine that would suck. Mm. Tell me, does it?
0: Nice, sugar.
1: I'm going to give you one more.
0: Okay.
1: What is too serious? Hey, Babo. Hey, Blue Eyes. Look over here. Daddy talking.
0: No, I'm done.
2: Nah, yeah.
0: I'm not in love. Yeah, that's it.
1: I don't think we do that.
2: Hey, look, we tried. You versus Lou's up next.
0: Yes.
2: 133353. Speaking of questions to make you fall in love.
0: Ooh.
2: Oh, the triple M.
1: Cool.

0: all around the Bloomin' Nation. It is Triple M's Lou and Judge.
1: You first Lou.
0: Double pass to see Passenger. Don't drive at night and don't ever stop. Passenger in cinemas May 21.
2: I love being a passenger princess. We've got Milo on the line. Milo.
3: My dad.
2: Yep.
4: Hey. Hey, guys. How you doing?
2: Hey, Milo. You're not Judge's dad, are you?
4: No, I'm not. Oh. Too young.
2: Oh, that's good.
3: What?
4: I'm way too young.
3: I'm 18.
2: I reckon you sound about 20, Milo.
3: Yeah, how old are you?
4: You'd be pretty right about that.
3: Okay.
2: Oh, no way.
0: She's on.
3: Maybe I'm your dad.
2: Maybe. Potentially.
3: Okay.
2: Who knows?
3: Okay, Milo. Now, a 20-year-old not known for their wisdom, but a lot of 20-year-olds known for their trivia capabilities, mate. How do you go with your general knowledge?
4: Oh, I know some pretty stupid things.
3: So okay. That's how you learn, though.
2: I think that's sort of good for general knowledge and trivia, because it's just random things that stick in your brain.
3: That's learning.
4: Exactly.
2: Proud of you, Milo.
3: All right, Grouse. Well, mate, I'm going to read the questions. First to answer gets the point. Milo, are you ready?
4: Absolutely.
3: Otis, are you ready?
2: Yes.
3: Well, in that case, you versus Lou. Now, the Cannes Film Festival was last night. What country is it in?
2: Milan.
3: Yeah, correct, Milo. Which NRL team does Wayne Bennett coach in the NRL?
2: Rabbitohs.
3: Correct, Lou. What Aussie Icons documentary is airing on Netflix tomorrow?
4: I don't even know.
3: That is correct, Milo. Busselton is a town in which Australian state?
2: WA.
3: Correct, Lou. Eddie Katia?
0: Nketiah
3: has smashed an Australian running record in which event?
2: 100-meter sprint.
4: Thinking 100 meter.
3: Lulu with the knowledge. Wow. Breakfast of Champions is the slogan for what old cereal brand?
2: Neutral Grain.
3: No.
2: Wheatbix.
3: No.
2: Cocoa Pops. Special K.
3: Milo, any
2: just
3: guesses?
2: Just right.
4: Cornflakes.
3: It's Wheaties.
2: I said Wheatbix.
3: It's not Wheatbix, it's Wheaties.
2: Whatever.
3: Which country is famous for tacos?
2: Mexico.
3: Giving it to Milo. Aww. Jacob Elordi has been pictured with which Kardashian? Jenner.
2: Kendall Jenner.
3: Yeah, you didn't let me finish.
2: Shut up.
3: It's a thing to Milo.
2: Don't.
3: You didn't let me finish. That's for Milo.
2: So mean.
3: Which chocolate bar is divided into fingers?
2: Kit Kat.
3: Correct, Lou. Which city hosts Oktoberfest?
2: Oktoberfest. Berlin.
3: What'd you say, Milo?
2: Brussels.
4: I was going to say
2: Belgium.
4: Yeah.
3: No.
2: Amsterdam.
3: No, it's in Germany.
2: I should know this.
4: I don't know my German.
3: Starts with an M. It's Munich.
2: Munich.
3: Nah, you don't get it.
2: No.
3: What was the score
2: not
3: there?
2: Not bad, Milo.
0: Hey, very well done by both of
3: fourth
0: you.
3: Fourth Fredalulu.
2: I did one, but take the tickets, Milo.
3: She did one.
0: I did one.
2: I did one, yeah.
4: I did very well. Thank you.
3: No, you did well,
2: no,
3: Milo.
2: You're great,
3: you got
2: Milo.
3: The tickets anyway.
0: Lou and Judge and Triple M. Let's come back and check the Insta after this for a change.
3: Yeah, that feels right.
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10: 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The M4 motorway building westbound coming from Auburn, moving all the way through to the Prospect Highway. Looks like a crash for the Gore Hill Freeway, Artarmon westbound on the approach towards Lane Cove Tunnel. 40 Winks and Qantas members save up to 50% in-store and online and earn 2,000 bonus Qantas points when you spend $2,999 or more at 40 Winks. 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

0: Triple M's Lou and Jarch for your Chewbacca Tuesday, and sadly, it is about that time, isn't it?
1: That was a ripper.
2: What are you drawing, Jack? Infinities.
1: I don't know.
2: Infinity eights. That's a love symbol.
1: Is it?
2: Yeah, it is. These got some DMs about Digilock changing the tyre.
1: Maybe those questions worked.
2: Oh no, we're falling in love. Now I'm a bit concerned when Digilock gives us the DMs now, because last time he left off, remember he left off on when he said he was running like Gru.
1: He did, you cheeky little devil, didn't you? Don't ignore us by pretending to be on your phone.
2: Yeah.
1: I can see the smirk.
2: Yeah, so these ones aren't, because obviously Digilock didn't really know how to change the tyre as much.
1: Yeah, correct.
2: Jarch had to help out a little bit. Someone said Stinky Lou commenting as if she'd know how to change it. Hey, Franco and my brothers. Look, I never said I'd be able to completely, but I do know a few things to do. I'd be all right. I reckon I'd get it done.
1: I think after seeing it down there, I think you'd be able to manage.
2: Yeah. Someone said, is anyone else sweating? Lol. Yeah.
1: I was sweating.
2: It was hot down there, but also like, it was tough down there.
1: Yep.
2: Good shout raising the car first, did you? Always a must.
0: Now did that idea come to him himself, or was that perhaps a suggestion?
1: There was some nuts trying to be taken off, and there was no jack installed. And I was thinking,
0: for the sake of Lou's car,
1: I think for the sake of the vehicle, I said, but I think we jack her up.
2: Let's leave my little bus out of it.
1: Yep, perfect best.
2: Nah, well done, Digi. Proud of you.
1: Nothing more condescending than whispering something to someone and nodding it.
2: Bring it on.
1: I think that's probably for the best.
2: Nice champion. Maybe lift that one.
1: Yeah, whispering and then champing someone is insane.
2: Mm-hmm.
1: Hey, champ. Oh. I think if we lift it up, that's probably the best.
2: The worst.
0: That was horrible.
2: Hey, we'll see you guys tomorrow for Winnie Churchill Wednesday.
1: See you tomorrow. Hooroo. Be
2: ciao,
1: good.
2: Ciao, ciao.
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8: 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Check in your Ramsey M5 motorway, crawl westbound now, coming from Riverwood and travelling all the way through to Moorbank. Wet and slippery conditions around our west at the moment, take extra care. The M4 motorway is queued up westbound from Clyde and the M2 slowing westbound from North Ryde. 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
30: Good afternoon, I'm Angela Cox. Making news this hour, a southwest Sydney community is coming to terms with the murder of a mother and her two autistic sons. The boy's carer is alleged to have stabbed them to death in Campbelltown late yesterday. He remains behind bars after being refused bail. Anthony Albanese has laughed off a series of memes on social media attacking the tax changes announced in last week's budget. The PM has thanked users for choosing nice photos of him. Flooding triggered by a month's worth of rain in just 24 hours has resulted in a number of rescues across parts of northern New South Wales and on the Gold Coast. The transformation of Parramatta is set to continue, with the council seeking feedback from the community on plans to convert part of the CBD into a new Chinatown. And the young boy who almost died after ingesting a cake decorating powder is out of hospital and on the road to recovery.
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30: 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The rain and wind will ease this afternoon, dropping to 12 degrees overnight, mostly fine tomorrow and a top of 20. 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
7: Hello, everybody. Welcome to the Triple M Rush Hour. Now, in the course of today, we have the last tickets in town to see Split Enz at TikTok Entertainment Centre. If you can go tonight and you want to see this band, I tell you what you can do. Stand by. I'll tell you when you can call to win those. But now, Hindy, it's our wonderful girl Millie's birthday today. Happy birthday, Millie.
8: Thanks, guys. Thanks. Look, obviously, I work really hard. I'm always in this place. And I thought, I can't take my birthday off because Maroon will never look at me the same.
7: That's right.
9: You can't. Happy birthday to you.
8: Okay.
9: Happy birthday to you. Happy birthday, dear Millie.
8: Wow, this is a very
9: large night. Happy birthday to you.
8: Guys, seriously, keep going. Oh, thank you. That's very kind.
7: And how old are you, Millie?
8: I'm 28 today.
7: Wow.
8: There's nowhere else I'd rather be. Not at home with my family or with my good friends. With you two.
7: Yeah, really?
8: Yeah.
7: You wouldn't rather be at home with Gigi and Adam?
9: I'd rather
7: Shelley?
9: Be at home.
7: Huh?
8: I'm trying to be positive, guys. Oh, right? Thank you very much.
9: What did you get? What did Adam, your lovely husband, get you?
8: Well, Adam got me a few things. My mum did get me some anti-wrinkle cream.
9: Really?
8: And I thought, is she having a dig? Is this serious? But I did need some new moisturising cream. So, you know, I'm getting old now. Tell you what, is
7: 28?
8: It weird that I'm looking forward to 30?
7: Yeah, that is weird. I feel that's the first time I felt old when I was 30.
9: Oh, I was 25 when I first
7: felt old when I was 30.
8: How old are you now?
9: 47 this year.
8: Is that all?
9: I'll be.
8: Jesus.
9: I know I don't look it.
8: Thanks, guys.
9: Appreciate it. So, you got wrinkle cream?
8: I got some nice perfume from Adam. I got some new sneakers. I've got some jeans.
9: ASICS,
8: you know,
9: sneakers, I hope.
7: I would have thought
8: not
7: you
8: ASICS.
7: Got your sneakers for free.
8: Well, I do get Nikes. These ones are like, you know, they're
9: listen,
8: a special
9: stop
8: one.
9: Jibber-jabbing and hurry up and cut that
8: cut
9: cake.
8: Cut the cake. Oh,
9: looks
8: sorry.
9: Delicious.
8: I know you're drooling over it.
9: I am.
8: Wow, guys, seriously.
9: You touched the bottom.
8: Happy aren't you supposed to touch the
9: bottom? Can't touch the bottom means if you kiss the bloke to your left.
8: Right.
7: Hey, but don't you think you're
9: excited then?
8: Now, like that, you know, on Matilda, you've got to eat the whole thing, like Brucey. Come in, eat it all.
9: I can't eat all that.
7: If it comes out dirty, kiss the nearest boy.
9: Yeah.
8: That's what he just said, and it's you.
7: Okay. Well, I think he is.
9: And it's the opposite. If I was cutting the cake, it would be kiss the nearest girl.
7: Right. Okay. What if I kiss you, Nathan? Would that just...
8: That's so fine.
7: Mm-hmm. That's so fun.
8: I'd like to see that.
7: But hey, haven't you?
9: What is this?
7: You've achieved a lot in 28 years, haven't you?
8: Hey,
7: you've got a TV career, radio, Origin.
9: You got out of Cabago.
7: Yeah.
8: That's the biggest accomplishment, let's be real. There's not many people that leave that place.
7: Anyway, hey, if you want to see Split Enz tonight at TikTok Entertainment Centre, please call me now on 133353.
9: Song.
7: Split Enz tonight. You've got to be right to go tonight, okay? This is the Triple M Rush Hour. We're going to talk Rugby League Hall of Fame. Who's in, who's out? Next on the Rush Hour, Triple M.

0: 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The Rush Hour Footy News. Well, it's a bit of a nice story today. It's the New South Wales Rugby League Hall of Fame, and our old mate Peter Stirling has been inducted. One of the greatest of all time, obviously played in those four Parramatta Premiership winning sides, 81, 82, 83, 86.
1: What a nice thing, you know.
0: Nice
1: success
0: guy.
1: Success at Parramatta
2: Eels. I know what you're getting at, you
0: been a long time.
2: Absolute idiots.
1: Do you reckon that contributes to him getting in the Hall of Fame? Because Hindy did look at the criteria before to see if he'll ever get in, but I think you have to win a premiership at your club.
3: Look, I'm happy with the way I played over my career, the 330 at one club that I played.
0: Origin.
3: Multiple origins, test matches.
1: I mean, you'd like to
3: No,
1: get
3: I'm happy with
1: inducted,
3: I don't care. It's only, what is it, really, you get your name on a board? Been there, done that. Yeah. Check out Robertson Primary School Captain.
0: And the other one we wanted to mention too was our old mate Boyd Cordner, who obviously had to cut his career short.
1: No, devastating.
3: Yeah, well short.
0: Still played in three premierships, 2013, 2018, 2019.
1: Yeah.
3: And
1: captain that team.
3: He was the Origin captain 18, 19. He's played 16 games for New South Wales. Captain his country as well.
1: Yeah.
3: So, yeah, they're both well-deserved. Yeah. I thought, you know, when I first saw Boyd, I went, oh, surely there's got to be someone a little bit
1: older. Well, I feel
3: older.
1: Like every year they do, it's almost like they pick an older and a younger.
3: Yeah.
1: Like they do that every year. I don't know why they do that, but it seems to be like that for the last few years.
3: Very well-deserved.
1: And he's now coaching. He's been coaching a lot through the junior reps
3: two premierships
1: the
3: there, SG Ball Roosters.
1: And now he's one of the assistants for New South Wales Blues. So, it's massive.
0: That's him now just texting you to say thank you for mentioning him.
1: Thank but you so much. You'll get there one day, buddy. That's what he just said.
3: It's actually, I heard that. It's actually a text from my wife.
1: Oh, what did she say?
3: Did you leave the house last?
0: Why?
3: Well, I don't know. I'm too scared to ask. I know it wasn't me. I know it wasn't me that left the house last.
0: You didn't leave the stove on.
1: Hindy wouldn't even turn it on.
0: He wouldn't know how to turn it on.
3: I cooked a lasagna before I got in here today. Thank you very much.
1: Did you? Yes. I can tell. Did you eat it all at once?
3: Oh, it's hard not to.
0: Lasagna's great.
3: It's all about me. It's Millie's birthday today.
1: It's my birthday. No. We're on NRL News. We were chatting the Hall of Fame. Obviously, we're going to chat some team lists.
0: We will.
1: But there's only the five games this weekend, so we'll go a little bit more in depth in the next slot.
0: I'm dying to ask you, just while we've got a minute here, guys, about the Dogs and the Storm. Obviously, the Storm are coming out of the slumber, but the Dogs have lost seven of their last eight. Who would have thought you'd look at the ladder this year, 14, 15, 16, 17, like Dogs, Melbourne, it's just unbelievable. You know, the Gold Coast are down there as usual. The Dragons haven't won a game. But
1: I do think the Storm are on the up, though. I think they're back into their style of play that they are used to, and they're back in the winner's circle, and that is contagious, and they'll keep that momentum going. I know that they don't have a few players because of Origin, but they've still got Jerome Hughes. They've still got some, you know, people like Josh King and Utoi Kamanu around to that experience in their middle to get them through. And the Dogs, I tell you what, it's dire straits for the Dogs. Dogs and Dragons will be a good game.
3: Yeah, I can't. I've got no answers for the Dogs because they're trying hard. They are. Well, a few of them are trying hard. Lockie Galvin, I thought he's a trier, but the things aren't just working. They've got to go back. Go back, guys. Look at what you did against Penrith early in the year. Just replicate that. It's not that hard. I think they're at that point now, the Dogs, where a lot of individuals within the side are trying to fix the problem themselves.
0: Yeah.
3: Instead of just sticking to the game plan. And it happens. I've been like that when I've played and we weren't winning games. All of a sudden you look around and you go, give me the ball here, I'll do something. So they just got to get back to a game plan, stick to it, and trust their processes.
0: Well, a lot of Melbourne players out this week. Hopefully that helps them. Bad timing for them. Anyway, Hindy walked into the men's room here just wearing socks, which I think is beyond disgusting. We're going to talk about that.
3: Life is a highway, so just do it.
0: Millie's birthday anniversary special.
1: I love that.
0: She's 28 today on the Triple M Rush Hour.
3: 28!

0: Triple M's Rush Hour is Maroon, Millie and Hindy. And of course, you know what we have. Tickets to State of Origin with Hindy's Blue Balls. And we'll try and pull out a blue ball for you this hour. That means, people of New South Wales, tickets to see the Blues next Wednesday night at Accor Stadium will be up for grabs. Okay, now, this is the stuff that makes you go, ew. Last week, Hindy was, I was disgusted in something you did. Let me play the audio rather than explain it. Recently, you went into the men's toilet here at Triple M only wearing your socks.
1: Yes, that's true. My RM Williams were a little bit too tight for me yesterday and I had to remove them. And then I went to the bathroom here and, yeah, you didn't like it. You thought it was absolutely disgusting. I didn't stand in anything in there, so I thought there's no problem with it. I would happily go barefoot next time.
0: Well, that's disgusting. You know, what's? I can only imagine what's on the floor of a men's toilet.
2: You know what? I'm going to weigh in here, mm-hmm. okay? Because mm-hmm. you know, it's obviously you against you.
0: Yeah.
2: I'm on Hindy's side here.
0: Of course.
2: Who gives a crap? It's on the bottom of your feet.
0: Yeah,
2: like, what are you doing? Eating with your feet? Mm. Are you eating with your feet?
0: Mm.
2: As long as you have a shower at night and wash your feet before you get into bed,
0: mm-hmm.
2: which I'm sure he did, Nathan.
0: He probably didn't.
1: Yeah, sure did.
2: Then it's so fine. I think we should walk barefoot more places. I think barefoot should be accepted more.
1: Yes, I totally agree.
2: You agree?
1: At the shops.
0: You want to walk around the... You know what? I'll tell you something here, and it's not going to go down well with some of our audience. It's because you two are from the bush and you're feral.
2: As if you would walk
0: into the shops without your shoes on. Into a public toilet without your shoes on.
2: Say,
1: no, but you people that live near the beach.
2: Exactly.
1: I'm talking to you,
2: if
1: Anthony
2: you live
1: Maroon.
2: Near the beach,
1: you think if you live near the beach, it's all acceptable. Why is it only acceptable if you live near the beach or on the eastern suburbs?
2: No, he doesn't even think that's acceptable.
0: No, I go home to go to the toilet. I've told you that. I don't go
2: we're
0: to the
2: talking
0: public.
2: About. We're not talking about going to the toilet. We're talking about wearing barefoot.
0: Oh, on the beach. That's the sand, you palooka. What are you?
1: What about in your local Woolies and Coles
0: There's
1: next
0: no
1: to the beach?
0: There's no way I would walk through there without any shoes on.
2: I think it's not frowned upon. I'm happy to wear barefoot anywhere.
1: Anywhere, same.
2: But if there's a beach,
1: barefoot.
2: if there's a beach in the close vicinity, it's totally acceptable.
1: I think undies is totally acceptable. If there's a beach nearby, you can get around just in your dickies.
2: Obviously
1: not that I would, because I'm not a dick sticker man. I'm a boardies man. I'm footy shorts.
2: Mm. Not for women.
1: Not for women?
2: Just undies.
0: Well, if you were in a black G-string, not you personally, but people will go, oh, well, she's just out in a cozy.
2: Well, if you've got your swimmers on and a towel around you, I think that's totally fine in the shops.
0: Yeah. But I'm not talking about, okay, you can show people whatever you want, but underneath your feet, walking into the men's toilet where there's urine, feces and God knows what else.
1: Feces.
0: It's just disgusting. Is that the word?
1: I've been
0: feces?
1: In public toilets with bare feet before.
0: I'm sure you have.
2: I think, what about when you go camping, you know, and you've all got barefoot and you drop food on the ground, you pick it up and you eat it because you're camping. I just think the camping rule should apply everywhere.
0: But see, this is because you come from a town where everyone's either your second cousin or your ex-boyfriend.
2: It doesn't matter about
0: your
2: cousins.
0: School finishes in year 5.
2: Just because you used to kiss and cuddle your cousin.
1: Yeah, well, that
2: doesn't mean you shouldn't be able to wear bare feet.
1: I think it's totally acceptable to wear bare feet. If you're comfortable in bare feet, it shouldn't offend anyone.
2: Yeah.
0: No, I agree. It's personal choice. If you want to walk in someone else's urine, that's up to you.
1: It doesn't bother me. I've walked in a lot worse.
0: I'm sure you have.
1: Have you never trotted in dog crap barefoot before?
0: No, I haven't.
1: That's
0: got
1: to be worse.
0: No, that's disgusting.
2: It's actually worse if it's on your shoe because that's really hard to get out. At least you can just wash
1: it. Yeah, it gets in between your toes. Yeah, and then you can't get it out.
0: What do you do that makes people go, ew? You know, because
2: you would whinge and scream face up on anything.
0: People are going to see you on Channel 9 and go, you know what? She looks lovely, but she's actually a little bit...
1: She's a pimple popper.
0: Feral. She belongs in the carnival.
2: Sorry, if somebody has a white pimple, I'm not going to pop it, but you need to pop it.
1: Oh, I'll pop it.
2: You're happy to pop pimple?
1: Pop. Yeah, I don't
2: care. That's not well.
0: 1-3-3-5-3 or 1-3-3-5-3 or 0457-10-1049. 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Dave Gleason's Aussie Rock Extravaganza, Long Way to the Top, September 13, Night at the Barracks, North Head Manly. 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He's probably Australia's leading front man since the death of Michael Hutchence.
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3: 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Checking your M's, the M4 Holroyd, a truck breakdown westbound approaching Coleman Street. West Ride Victoria Road, Marston Road, a breakdown sitting westbound Nokiana Lane. M2 building westbound from Cheltenham, travelling to Borkham Hills. 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

0: Triple M's Rush Hour, Maroon, Millie and Heidi Gangajang, The Sounds of There. Now, numbers 133353, yes, tickets to State of Origin on the line this hour. But right now we are asking you about things that make people go, ew, things that you might do. Like I will peel off my toenails and put them in the lounge.
1: What? That's just sick.
2: No, you're
1: why
2: just a
1: child.
2: I don't mind people pulling toenails off, but just put them in the
1: why
2: bin.
1: Why would you put them in the lounge?
0: Well, the lounge is the handiest spot for them.
1: How old are you? You know what? He's lying. He just does this
2: get a reaction.
1: Get attention. Yes. Reaction.
0: Yes. I just want to be all like part of the gang.
1: Anyway, we've got Pete on the phone. Pete, what do you do that makes everyone go, bleh?
3: Hello, guys. How are you?
1: Good. Very good.
2: Good, well, Pete.
3: It's got to be the old Dutch oven with my missus.
1: Oh.
3: Of course, hers smell like roses, and every night I jump into bed, well, I just can't help but rip one off. It's got to be a Dutchie. That's for me.
1: Oh.
2: We all do it, Pete. Sometimes intentionally, other times not.
1: I make Adam get out of... I'm like, we've got a door just next to our bed, and I said, open the door, I need some airflow.
2: Or get
1: I
2: out.
1: Hate it.
2: Yeah. Oh, well, I do it usually in the car.
0: Oh, yeah?
2: Yeah.
0: Yeah. I think I fart less as I got older. I think when I was younger,
1: you're perfect.
0: I could really.
2: It's the protein.
0: Yeah, could be. Let's go to Kingsford. Susan, what do you do that makes people go, ew?
4: Well, hi, guys. It's not necessarily bodily functions, but I, from the night before, if I've got leftover, whether it's a hamburger or a kebab or some takeaway, I'll leave it out or I'll leave it in my handbag and I can eat it the next day and all my friends are grossed out about it.
1: Oh, Susan, that's not well.
2: Susan, are you married
4: by
2: any chance?
4: That's why you have no tomato. So it doesn't get soggy.
1: Yeah. Did you say tomato's not your problem, Susan? It's the 8-hour chicken that's been sitting on the kebab.
2: You know what? I could almost do that, what Susan does.
1: Yeah, well, I wouldn't be surprised.
0: Well,
1: yeah.
0: But let me ask you this.
1: Leave it in your handbag. What about the fridge?
0: If you were eating Macca's in the car and a few...
2: Nuggets? Fries? No, you don't get any fries again. Because you never get them the same. But if I dropped a few nuggets in the car...
0: Next day,
2: I could pick them up and eat them.
1: Oh, please, you would not.
2: You could. I haven't, but I could. I could.
1: Oh, that's disgusting.
0: All right, let's go to you, John. 133353.
5: Hi, guys. How are you?
0: Good,
1: very
0: mate.
1: Good.
5: Good. Happy birthday, Milk.
1: Oh, thanks, John.
0: That's nice.
1: That's very kind.
5: Right, when we go fishing on the rocks, and I feel a bit hungry. You know the limpets on the rocks?
1: Yeah.
5: I'll pick my nose off and chew away, if not a couple of those.
1: Oh.
5: And the green cabbage on the rocks. The usual blackfish, yeah, not a bad feed.
1: Oh.
5: Mate doesn't like it much. He turns his head every time.
1: That's
2: like the bush tucker man. That's
1: resourceful.
2: How Ben Angle's like.
1: Yeah.
2: That is.
1: Yeah. I actually respect you, John.
2: Yeah, so do I. I think that's a good one. That's not an ooh one.
1: That's like you're tough, you know? You are.
2: No, I don't know.
0: Yeah.
1: Thanks, John.
0: And I think John took us off topic a little bit. Well, it wasn't about really what you ate, was it?
1: Well,
0: that was a whole other topic.
1: He said
2: you're in a mood today.
1: Yeah.
0: Well, no,
1: yeah.
0: But hang on. Just because it's your birthday doesn't mean you're right.
1: Lance, what do you do that people screw their nose up on?
6: Oh, g'day, guys. So, yes, I've got like a young family, and as you can all probably appreciate, your time for like personal screen time is usually pretty limited when they're at your ankles all the time. So, I tend to catch up on, you know, catching up with social media, getting some internet banking done. It's always when I'm doing number twos, because that's the only sort of privacy that I get.
1: I don't do that. It seems to be a popular thing now. I see at work, you know, people take their phone into the bathroom and like, aren't you scared you're going to drop your phone in the toilet?
2: No, I think it's more the fact that how much time do you sit and wallow in your own stench and smell and shit?
1: Yeah, but then like you're grabbing your phone and that's dirty.
2: I couldn't do that. I don't do that. You know what I mean? Like get in and get out.
1: Mm. Yeah.
2: Yes.
0: I've dropped my phone in the toilet at the Paragon of Goulburn and had to fish it out before I fish it out of there.
1: Did you have to put it in rice afterwards?
0: I think I just went and got another phone.
1: Oh, it must be nice.
2: Who are you giving the tickets to?
0: Who wants to get these tickets to go and see this super band, I'm calling them, Dave Gleason and the Aussie Rock Extravaganza? Who do you want to give the tickets to, kids?
2: Let's go, Pete. Pete with the Dutch oven.
0: Mm, good old Dutch oven.
2: Yep.
1: Nice.
0: Triple M, this is our number 133353. Believe it or not, and still to come, Hindy's Blue Balls on Triple M. Getting my-

0: Triple M's Rush Hour, the home of State of Origin tickets, and live on Triple M Wednesday of next week. We have two Origin legends with us today, the great Nathan Hindy Hindmarsh and the great birthday girl, Millie Elliott.
1: Ladies and gentlemen, it's time for the Rush Hour's Believe It or Not. Believe
0: it or not. All right, believe it or not, this is a segment that belongs to you, Nathan Hindmarsh.
2: People love it. Absolutely love it. It's a little bit of interesting facts, which people take home and they tell their other significants, or their significant others even. Yes. Or their kids. Kids love this one as well. Kids in cars, if you're listening. Yeah. Little bit of a
0: you do a lot of homework on this. This isn't
2: so much. Here we go. Believe it or not. First one. Let me take you back to 1957, Milhouse, when bubble wrap was first designed.
3: This one, get this. The year you're born?
2: No, after that. It was first designed as 3D decorative wallpaper. But later on, get this, it was later repurposed as packaging material to protect fragile materials. Believe it or not, gang.
3: I do not believe it.
0: I believe it. I think it's true. And it'd have asbestos in it and stuff that wasn't biodegradable. I'd believe it 1,000% all day long.
2: Okay. Anthony, you're correct.
0: Yes.
2: It is true.
0: I think we had
2: so it
0: at
2: was
0: our 3D place.
2: Decorative wallpaper back in the day, and now obviously we all know it's used for packaging stuff. Mm. Here we go. What about this for a party? This is a cool party. Martin Short, Steve Martin, and Tom Hanks have colonoscopy parties where they watch movies and play poker as they drink the required laxative prep.
0: I've heard this, so I'm saying true.
3: You know what? I'm going to say true too.
2: Okay, well, guess what? They later share a car ride together the next day to the procedure.
0: Yeah,
3: I like it.
2: Yeah, you like it?
3: I like it.
2: It's true. It is true.
0: Yes. Yeah, they give each other the colonoscopy too.
2: That's
0: a special tool. A special tool.
3: What type of tool?
0: Oh, it's...
2: No, they don't. They're not that way.
0: No. It's not that there's anything wrong with it.
2: No, I didn't say the word. Yeah. But I was unaware of that.
3: Yeah, okay,
0: last one. I'm two from two.
2: Guys, have you ever seen a bird explode?
0: A bird? No.
2: Milhouse, have you seen one explode?
3: On Shrek.
2: Mm. Only when she sings.
3: Yes.
2: Yes. How high can you get? Go.
0: Not too high.
2: Well,
3: go.
2: Rice has been banned from weddings as it's poisonous to birds and can make them explode.
0: Right. Yeah.
2: Mm. So when it gets in their stomachs, it expands and causes them to have violent, violent, violent deaths.
3: Is this your third or fourth question?
2: This is the third one.
3: Because they've both been true of what?
2: Believe it or not.
3: Three or four.
2: Hey, have you been listening?
3: I think false.
2: You don't think it makes them explode?
3: No.
0: I think it does. I think it's true.
2: The answer is false.
3: Yes. Oh. We're both two all.
0: Hang on, what? You haven't got any right.
3: I got the second one right.
2: It was only three. How can you be both two all?
3: Because...
0: How can we be both two?
3: We both got the second one right.
0: We're both two, not.
3: Because we both got the second one right. He got the first one right. I got the first one wrong. And we both got the second one right.
2: Can you be two all?
3: Yes.
0: We can be two all, but not both two all. That's tautology.
2: Anthony, please explain.
0: It's like when Rex Mossop used to say the tiny little diminutive figure of Mark Shulman. You know,
2: Am I going mad? How can it be too old?
3: Your face is just spinning.
2: I've got it. Now I've got it. Don't worry about me. I've had too much chocolate cake. But there you go. Believe it or not, for another week, gang.
0: Beautiful. Okay. Now, as you know, we are giving you the chance to win tickets to Game 1 of State of Origin at Accor Stadium, May 27, with Hindy's Blue Balls. Hindy will spin his ball cage. If a blue ball comes out, you win. If a red ball comes out, you walk away with nothing. And we move on to the next caller. So if you're on the phone and we get a red ball, sorry, pal, no Origin tickets for you. But if we get a blue ball...
3: You're going.
2: Do you reckon it gives them the shits up there that we call it a red ball,
0: not a maroon ball?
3: Yeah, I like it even more so.
2: Yeah, so do I.
3: Mm. Yeah.
0: Well, no, I'm not going to. I'm not in the market to give Queenslanders the shit. So
3: yeah,
0: I'm going
3: to
0: call it a maroon
3: them
0: ball.
3: To win.
2: Yeah.
0: A maroon ball. Oh, they'll win.
2: Maroon or maroon?
3: Call it a maroon ball.
0: Maroons will win. And you know what? Who cares? MAR00.
3: He's just filthy because one, he's never played for either team, and secondly, he's never called the Origin. So,
0: how do you know I've never called it?
3: Well, did you call it in 1999?
0: I called the grand final for the win.
3: Time he's, sorry, Okay.
0: Yes. Anyway, 1-3-3-5-3. If let's see, you can't keep going back to that well. I haven't done that you've done is play Origin.
3: There's plenty more where that
0: is. Is that right? Get on the phone now, Triple M.
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7: 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Smithfield, Victoria Street, Hassell Street, lights are blacked out, a power failure for the area. M4 Holt Road, truck breakdown westbound at Coleman Street. Traffic delays all the way back through the tunnel. Score $150 off 2026 New Zealand flights with Flight Centre today only. Fly Sydney to Auckland one way from $140. 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
17: Atkinson to Gutherson. Oh, Moses Sorley out to Setu Chu. Oh, what Dylan Edwards.
18: Wow.
17: Dylan Edwards with an epic tackle. That is as good as you will see. They go right. Flanagan to Atkinson. Out to Moses Sorley. He tries to step away from one on. He's dropped her 2 metres out from the Panthers' line. Atkinson puts it up from his own 30. The chase is there. Jenkins gets up high. They almost take out his legs from underneath him, and he manages to hold on to the ball. That is an outstanding take. Cook puts in a little kick. He's chasing. I don't think he'll get there. Oh, oh Brian Toyman! Oh, Brian Toyman fumbles it.
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0: Yes, indeed. This is a wonderful opportunity to get some tickets. State of Origin, as the man said, Wednesday, May 27, nrl.com/tickets. But obviously the Triple M call team will be there calling it. Not me, as you would like to point out, Millie.
3: I am not the
0: Triple M Origin caller.
3: I wish you were caller. The caller for Origin. Look, at least one.
27: How long have we been doing this radio segment together for? Not this segment, sorry, the radio. How long have we been doing it together for?
3: We've been together 13, 14 months. Over a year.
27: See, there's a red light here that tells us when our microphones are on.
3: Right.
27: Us, so
0: yeah.
27: Every time our button pusher Lockie Pringle will say, Mike's alive. And she'll start gibbering over everything.
3: Well, there's plenty more times where I'm about to say something and you guys give me the look like we're live. Anyway, I've been messing up a little bit lately.
27: Righto. What do we win? If I pull a ball, what do we win? Two tickets to State of Origin 1. Here we go.
0: Graham, you're there.
28: Hello, I'm here.
27: Graham, are you a Blue supporter?
28: Definitely.
27: Have you been to the games before?
28: Once before and they lost, so I haven't seen them win yet.
27: Okay, you're a Newey boy, you're a Knights fan?
28: Cronulla, matey.
3: Sorry, mate. Oh, all right, we're on to the next one.
27: I'm just about to spin my little ball of balls.
0: Heavy. You want a blue ball here, Graham.
27: Oh, listen to that spin.
0: Not a maroon ball.
27: Here we go.
3: Sorry, Graham. It's actually red.
27: It's maroon.
3: That's probably because you said you go for Cronulla and live in Newcastle.
27: There it is.
3: All right, James, and you've got your son Nicholas in the car. How are you?
29: Yeah, we're good, thank you.
3: Very good. You go for the Blues?
29: Yeah, we're Blues supporters and Tigers supporters.
3: Very good, very good. Well, you know what? Have you been to a game before as we're spinning the...
29: Nicholas is 13, so he's never been to an Origin game, and he's
27: All right, James and Nicholas, let's see what I can
3: You've
27: do for you.
3: You've got good odds, 1-2.
27: Got a blue ball coming out, I can feel it.
3: Oh, it's red. It's red again.
27: Oh,
3: sorry, James.
0: All right.
3: This is totally legit, guys, as well. Like, he's...
0: Hang on.
3: Totally.
0: But this will be sus, because this guy is a Para fan.
3: Well, is he, Dave?
27: No one else
3: there?
27: Needed to hear that. You've just read that on the monitor. Here we go.
30: Yeah, I'm here.
3: You go for... You like the Blues?
30: I'm here. I'm a... I love the Blues. Hmm. I'm a Para fan. I'm a Hindy fanatic. I love Hindy. I actually met him with my son playing at halftime during a game.
0: All right.
30: His favorite player was Fooey, but...
3: Moi, moi.
30: Hindy's the greatest.
0: Okay.
27: Well, right, Dave, let's
0: go. In the old days, mate, get off his fly. Let's check
27: some balls. Spin the wheel.
3: Let the balls do the talking. Let the balls do... Oh!
0: Let the balls...
3: again!
0: He's done it!
27: I pulled the blue ball.
0: He's done it! A blue ball! He's won it! Dave from Claremont Meadows, congratulations, mate. How do you feel?
30: Thank you. And if I wasn't going, I'd be listening to Triple M and I'd be wishing you were calling it.
0: Oh, yes, guys.
3: He's priceless.
0: State of Origin live in Sydney, Wednesday, May 27, nrl.com/tickets. 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We're going to come back with Team List Tuesday and some news on these parking meters that we're getting in Randwick Council at Triple M.
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6: 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Check in your M's, the M4 motorway, an absolute crawler westbound Holroyd at Coleman Street. Due to a truck breakdown, we've got delays all the way back through the tunnel at Burwood. Traffic is heavy for the M5, really starting to thicken up now westbound through Reesby. Influenza is serious, but it isn't as scary if you're vaccinated. 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
15: Checking the weather now. The rain and wind will ease this afternoon, dropping to 12 degrees overnight, mostly fine tomorrow and a top of 20. For Sydney's best news, sport and weather, watch 7 News tonight at 6 on 7 and 7 Plus.
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25: 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The Triple M Rush Hour.
26: Hello, everybody. Welcome to Hour 2 of the Triple M Rush Hour with Nathan Hindmarsh. Sorry, we were just talking about Nathan Cleary. We were just talking about him off here. And the birthday girl, how's your birthday going so far?
27: It's just getting better by the minute.
26: Do you know how much we really love you? All jokes aside, we really love you. Now, this kind of affects me because I live in this council area. Randwick Council is continuing to ahead with a proposal to install parking meters at 10 beaches in the Randwick area. The plan is to charge visitors for parking. According to the council, resident survey found 54% of locals supported the proposal. Nobody asked me. 41% opposed it. I oppose it. I genuinely oppose it. And that mayor, honestly, I saw him on the news the other night. Is he even over 18? He looks like a baby making these big decisions. Anyway, what concerns me is people are coming in from out west with, they've all got mortgages, kids in school, they've got to get the tunnel in, the Eastern Distributor, whatever, M2, pay all those tolls, and then they've got to park
1: at the beach and pay for parking. So are they going to go at the coffee shops and the fish and chip shops? Are they going to say, Matt, I've spent all my dough today?
27: Well, that's a big question you pose. I'm not too sure.
1: Well, see, because...
27: I don't think we should have to pay for parking. I think it's ridiculous.
1: Don't you think, like, people shouldn't have to pay for parking to go to the beach?
27: There's so many things to pay for. Parking your car, please.
1: Totally.
4: It's just a moneymaker.
1: It is.
27: That's all it is. Another thing for the government.
4: And, of course, 54% of locals were...
27: Yeah, because they get free parking.
4: They support the proposal because they don't have to move their cars anywhere.
27: Well, that's exactly.
1: Critics have launched petitions arguing that the changes will make beaches less affordable, hurt low-income families. That's what I'm talking about. Limit residents' ability to host friends and family. So now what? The beach is now what? The beach is only for wealthy people. So
27: well,
1: the next step
27: what?
1: Will be...
27: If you come into
4: that's
27: Coogee
4: how the
27: beach,
4: Eastern Suburbs treated anyway.
27: If you come into Coogee Beach, you're welcome to park in my driveway for free.
1: Don't be saying that. People will be doing that. And how long before these clowns, not particularly these, but any council, start saying, oh, well, look, we need to charge people now for going on the beach.
27: Imagine.
4: Never, you can't.
1: Oh, no, come you on, can't. YouTube. No, listen, it's all right for you two. You can afford it.
27: Well, they're not charging people to go on the beach.
1: It's well, what makes you think that's not going to happen one day?
27: Well, not in my lifetime.
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0: Mm-hmm. 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That's a good word. That's a word never used before in the Rush Hour.
1: What does curate mean?
2: Make for you.
0: Okay. Oh, I was going to say organise, but okay. I mean,
2: kind of same thing. Yeah. You know what? We should do a segment on what does this word mean, because we're not really that smart. Don't say speak for yourself. I know you're not that smart, Nathan Hindmarsh.
0: Well, you went to Cobargo High.
1: I went to Mossy High.
0: He went to Mossy High.
2: We didn't even have a high school, okay? I went to Bega High.
0: You was all in the same class
2: This
1: is a Penrite Oil advertisement.
2: Anyway, Penrite Oil, 100 years, still driven.

0: Okay, of course you can catch Origin live on the Triple M network this coming Wednesday night and via the listener app. Ins and outs for team list Tuesday. So obviously these teams are heavily affected. Dolphins missing the Hammer, Cody Nikorima, Max Plass, Selwyn Cobbo, and good to see Thomas Flegler back in the rep scene.
1: But look who's at number one for the Dolphins.
0: Who is it?
1: Trey Fuller.
0: Oh, he's good.
2: I love Trey Fuller.
1: Yes. Mm.
2: He's good.
0: But the Raiders, no Ethan, no Hudson Young, and no Simi Sasungi. So it kind of cancels the opportunity that maybe the Raiders had, do you think?
2: Well, there's a lot of players out for the Dolphins, but God, they've been playing some good footy lately. The Dolphins have. But you know what? That makes for an even contest, I think, with the amount that cancels out for Dolphins, and Raiders have still got pretty much their main pack of everybody.
1: Mm. Well, yeah, I'm just looking through it here. Trey Fuller at fullback, Asako's on the wing, Bostock in the centres, Herbie in the centres. Yeah. So he's still there. Mm. Schneider's in the six. You got Katoa, he's still in the seven.
2: So exactly.
1: Yeah, yeah. Look, I'm still leaning towards the Dolphins. Yeah, but look, I don't know.
0: You've convinced me, the Dolphins. You've convinced me. Now, Storm Doggies, this is going to be an important game. I'm not going to say a good game. But either way you cut it, you're going to have Melbourne without Munster and Grant and Liero. You're going to have the Doggies. I mean, they get a couple back, a Carraz, Reardon, Curran, Marcelo Montoya. Oh, I just think the Storm are going to roll them.
1: No Crichton.
2: No, yeah. You know what? I think it's an even, more even game because obviously Melbourne haven't been going great. They've just turned a corner, but they're missing some key players. But Doggies have just been so ordinary.
1: It's a time to get the Storm. They're only just starting to come back now. They're starting to find some form. They've got their Munsters out. Harry Grant, who was outstanding on the weekend. So those two are both out. And they're the key part of what was turning the Melbourne Storm around from the last two games. So with those two out.
2: It's Doggies games to lose.
1: I honestly think so still. I know you've still got Hughes for the Storm. I know that Farlongo at fullback as well. But it's a great opportunity for the Dogs to try and get a side that's still trying to find their feet in the Melbourne Storm with their key guys out playing Origin.
0: Dragons lose a stack to Origin. No, I'm kidding, obviously. But Moses Sully is out. They get Hame Selle and Jaden Sewell back. So a couple of very reliable players, which is what they need.
2: I do not think they stand a chance against the Warriors.
0: Capel Barnett not playing. Tanner Boyd is now injured.
2: They've still got great depth, the Warriors. And the way that they just turned up at Magic Round against the Broncos, who, you know, had a pretty strong team, flogged them. They didn't even have a look in the Bronx.
1: Yeah, I think the Warriors are just still too strong. Their edges are great. Chanel Harris-Tavito in the halves with Tamari Martin. So no Metcalf still.
2: Like, there's so many players that...
1: I'm hearing that he's not quite fit enough still. So hasn't done enough training. So, and he's been negotiating deals elsewhere. So
0: You talk about depth this Warriors side, and then Roger comes in. Murata Nuokora comes in.
1: Yeah,
0: you know
1: who's an established first grader. Mm. Yep.
0: Manly, the Titans. They just haven't gone anywhere, have they?
2: No.
0: But still, they've got a couple of players playing Origin. Jojo Fifita come out of nowhere to get selected on a wing.
2: Oh, that's a very Queensland thing, isn't it?
0: And Tina Fasumala-Awi.
2: Yeah. Look, Manly, who are they missing? They're missing
1: Olakau'atu. And Kola as well.
2: Who's been very, very good
1: awesome,
2: for them.
1: Awesome.
2: I still think Manly come away quite easily with the win in this one.
1: I don't know. I'm not picking anything yet. No, I'm going to wait till later in the week to pick the side this one.
2: Why?
1: Because the Titans can fire up. If they play quick, fast footy, they're impressive.
2: I think Manly have got that one covered. And the last one of the round, we've got Cowboys and Rabbits. And number 13 for the Rabbitohs, Adam Elliott.
0: Yeah, go
2: It's
0: ads.
2: Good to see him out of hooker.
0: Yeah, ads can stop him. Good radio talent too, Adam. Alex Johnson back for South, Mamazoulas back. And this guy, Talanoa, that's Tiani's little brother.
2: Yes, Tiana Penitani Gray's little brother. Very good to see.
1: And the Chooks, Knights, Broncos, Panthers, Tigers, Sharks, and the mighty Blue and Gold Eels all have the bye.
0: Okay, Origin live on Triple M. We'll be back with more straight after this. Collective Soul on the Triple M Rush Hour.

0: Triple M, Rush Hour, Maroon, Millie and Hindy. Millie's birthday, if you've just joined us. Happy birthday, Mildred, 28 years old today. Now, in planning meeting the other day, Hindy mentioned a story that deserves to be told on air.
1: How did this come up? I know we're in the planning meeting, but how did it come? Zing. Honestly, how did I blurt this out?
0: I don't know. You're just getting too comfortable.
2: I don't remember.
1: You might have been on camp.
2: Well, we were speaking about this yesterday again.
1: Yeah. So I just blurted out that the fact when happened. I used to get on the school bus for high school in year 7 and 8, right at the end of the bus stop, right when you're just about to get off to go into the school grounds, I used to get a stiffy.
0: Right.
1: I don't know what it was, or a traveller.
2: So like when you were about to get into school.
1: It was about when I used to get off.
2: Not home.
1: And back the big long buses back in the day, and the bag racks were on top.
2: Yeah.
1: So what I'd have to, about 3 minutes from the getting school. Off the bus, I'd go, here, I could feel it, right? Okay, how many of this? Because I've got to stand up in my little grey shorts.
2: And grab your bag.
1: I'm going to grab my bag. So what I used to do is I had to put my hand in my pocket, grab it, pull it to the side, and then reach up with my other hand.
0: Yeah.
1: To get my school bag and then get off the bus.
0: Yeah.
1: I don't know how it came up.
2: But why? What was it that set that?
1: I think it's just movement. I think if a lot of gentlemen called in, they would think the same.
0: Especially
1: car trips,
0: at that age.
1: Plane trips.
2: Movement.
1: I don't know what it is. MRIs every now and then.
2: There's no movement in an MRI.
1: Just go, no, no, no, no, no, no, no, no. Yeah.
2: That's weird.
0: That's a good
1: one. Am I weird?
0: Well, I think at the age of year 7 to 12, like, you know, it's just healthy.
2: Testosterone.
0: Who got on the bus? You never know who'd got on the bus. Somebody might have got on
1: the bus. No, I knew everyone that got on our bus. Right. Yeah. Mm. There was only like 4 bus stops, but it just took us an hour to get to school.
2: Yeah.
1: Yeah.
0: Like inconvenient places that you got a boner, Luke boner, right?
1: Mm. Do you have
2: this
1: any?
2: This is an interesting chat.
1: Lucky Pringle, can I introduce
2: you
1: here?
2: This is quite normal.
1: You're still young. You still get them?
3: Yeah. Hello.
1: Hello.
3: What did you want to ask?
1: Any places you've gotten one?
2: What did
3: you
2: want to
3: ask? You know, classrooms back in the day.
1: Yeah.
3: When you're growing up, when you've been sitting for too long. This is when you're a teenager.
1: Yes.
2: Oh, sitting for too long. Is that what it is?
3: Because the blood in your body's not going around.
2: You're running around or walking around.
1: Important parts. Okay, that's science.
0: What about, I found growing up funerals. Because like everyone.
2: Oh, you're a sicko.
0: No, because women are in black stockings and black dresses and, you know, just the black stockings and black high heels. You know.
1: I've got nothing to say to that.
0: Well, that's just, I mean,
2: so,
0: it's,
2: well, more

0: Is this,
1: let's not get into the sleaze department.
2: When does it stop? When does it stop? When do you stop getting them?
1: I think you can get them every now and then, like on bus trips and plane rides.
2: When do you get them unexpectedly now?
0: Well, I tell you what, it's like...
1: first thing in the morning.
2: Is it always first thing in the morning?
1: Pretty much.
2: Mm. Wow.
1: There's a name for it, but I can't say it on air.
0: What is it?
1: No, I can't say it. I just said I can't say it on air.
0: Okay, no worries. All right. the question is, the funniest place or occasion you rose to the occasion. When did the little fella clock on? When did you pitch a tent, stood to attention? Mm. The funniest place or occasion you rose to the occasion, full mast.
1: Well read.
0: Yeah.
2: He's read it. He's reading that word for word. He doesn't want to stuff it up.
0: 1-3-3-5-3. We've sought you out with 2 dozen boxes of Viagra.
1: You get 4 passes to Gold Class. That's what you get.
0: 4 passes to Gold Class.
2: God, I want to win this prize.
0: Only at Event Cinemas.
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0: 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When did you get the weird places that the little fella clocked on? 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

0: Triple M Rush Hour. That's a great version of Ram Jam's Black Betty, done by Spiderbait on the Rush Hour with Maroon, Millie and Hindy. Our number's 133353, and we are giving away some goodies today, but we are asking you, when
1: did you get a stiffy?
0: When did, no, it's not that sort of straightforward. You know, when did the little bloke clock on at the wrong time?
2: When did you get full mask?
0: Because you had it happen on the bus
1: a lot of times. Every day.
2: Nearly every day would have been. From the age of year 7 to about year 8.
1: Did you stress every time you were about to, or it just became normal?
2: There was nothing really to stress about, but it was that age where if someone picked up on it, you know, or tripped over it, it would have been embarrassing.
0: Did anybody say anything to you while you're holding?
2: No, because I was quite clever to, like, you know, you're pretty cool, put one hand in your pocket and reach up. So it was done. It's good thinking. That's what I did. Reach up for the bag, get the bag out, had one hand in the pocket, pull it aside.
0: All right, let's go to the phones. 133353. North Rocks, Scott, when did the little man clock on at the worst time? When did you get a stiffy?
3: G'day, guys, and hello, Hindy. You are my favourite.
2: Thanks, Scotty.
3: So this happened to me in about year 10, and I had to do a speech in front of the whole year. So it's probably 100 kids. Oh. And, yeah, it happened. And I think most blokes would know that there is a, you know, you can kind of tuck it up underneath the belt and lengthen the tie a little bit. And that'd hide it. But it's, yeah, most worst time ever.
1: I want to know, like, could everyone tell? Was it at the start of the speech? Did it go away?
3: Yeah, I think I got away with it. It does go away once you start getting into, you know, you're kind of concentrating. But it was most awkward. And, you know, it's those minutes before when you're panicking going, please go away.
1: You know it's coming.
3: Mm. Yeah. Mm.
1: Nice.
0: So, yes. Yes, indeed. Okay, let's go to Cronulla. Corey, what about you?
4: So this was actually a planned one. It was funny. Me and my mate knew that we could bring it up on Will. So we went to the adult store before our Navy graduation and bought gimmick jocks that had a squeaker in it.
0: Right.
4: So every time it came up, it squeaked during our naval graduation. And it was always during dead silence when everyone was coming to attention.
1: Why did you do that?
4: Just to stir the pot.
0: In the Navy. Well, thank you very much. You're a weirdo. Thank you, Corey.
2: Darren, tell us, mate, when did the little man pop up?
5: Hey, guys. How you going? It wasn't me. It was my young bloke. So going back, he was probably about 5 at the time, and we were at a like a festival down at the local park, and they had a whole bunch of jumping castles there, and we were waiting in the line, which was quite big because it was a free jumping castle and everything. So as the line got closer, my young bloke turns to me and goes, "Oh, Dad, I'm so excited. My doodle's going up."
2: Jumping castles will do that to you, mate.
5: Yeah, so the mums in front of me were just giving me all these weird looks and trying to pull their kids away.
1: Well, kids, they wouldn't know what it is.
2: No filter. Oh, they know what they know what they're doing.
1: When they're that young, though, like they don't know why it's happening,
2: no,
1: do they?
2: No, no. Well, I don't know.
0: Well, how old was he? Did you say, Darren? Now.
1: 5.
5: Oh, he would have been about 5 at the time.
0: Fantastic. Yeah.
1: That's classic.
2: All right. That happens to me when I go to a motorbike shop.
0: Yeah. okay, listen, guys, who do you want to give the prize to? They were all good callers.
2: Oh, let's go Darren.
1: I reckon we've got to go Darren with his young son. Bloke. Yeah,
2: yeah, waiting
1: that's
2: for the jumping
1: funny.
2: Castle.
0: Hopefully he doesn't get that excited at gold class.
1: Well, you know
0: class.
1: What? He said it's his son, but.
0: indulge in the luxury of gold class only at Event Cinemas. Book now at eventcinemas.com.au. This is the Triple M Rush Hour. Sean McAuliffe has got a great new special on the ABC. He's an old mate of mine, so I thought we'd get him on. Triple M Rush Hour.
2: Prince.

0: Triple M's Rush Hour with Maroon, Millie and Hindy. Really been looking forward to this. This is a subject that really intrigues me. Now, this is tonight with Sean McAuliffe. What we're going to do here on the ABC, they're going to talk about Australia going for broke. Sean explores Australia's complicated relationship with gambling. Sean, firstly, welcome to the Triple M Rush Hour.
1: Thank you. Is this the first time I've been on? I've never been asked before in my 30-year glittering career.
0: Well, that's what I said. I said, if we don't get him on this year, I'm out of here. And they said, well, let's get him on and then you can get out of here. So it all worked out.
1: All right, well done.
0: I find this fascinating, the whole gambling thing, particularly with poker machines. I might put $5 or $10 in if I'm up on the Gold Coast. But, you know, the bloody thing says your chances of winning are like 1 million to 1 or something, yet people still are piling money into them.
1: Well, 1 million to 1's pretty good. Because I did some research in the making of this documentary series, and apparently most of them are 7 million to 1.
2: Wow. No way.
1: That's to get the jackpot. You know, obviously they've got to give a bit of money back by law. So how much would you spend? $20?
0: $20. But I only stop because I'm bored.
1: That's right. Well, some people don't have that necessarily. So yep. One of the interesting things was that there's a whole bunch of different toggles and switches inside of us.
2: Lights.
1: And
2: Yeah,
1: the lights do it, and you get lulled in, apparently. But, $20, if that's a good day and you've had some fun, that's fine. There's not a problem. But, there are some folk who can't switch that $20 switch off.
3: Yeah, Sean, just because I was one of those people that couldn't turn the switch. I had a destructive relationship with gambling. Only the poker machines, though. But the horse racing, never interested. Sports betting, not interested. Cards. It was the poker machines early on in a time frame of about, say, 5-6 years. There was a lot of money went through the machines, and I found that it was just something I couldn't turn off. I had a lot of friends that could do it quite socially, and a lot of the time we'd start off quite social together. But then for me, I'd be the one that was always left there at the machine, still playing, still trying to get that win, going back to the ATM again. Going, borrowing money, all that sort of stuff, and
1: Nathan, we should have talked to you.
3: Well, we talked to you. I don't know, but I've always been frustrated with that. Watching people that can do that, I can do that now. I know the triggers and all that sort of stuff. I've worked very hard on becoming, I'm going to say this, a social gambler, if I can say that, not a destructive gambler. So I make sure I'm around the right people when I do gamble. If I do gamble, because that is once in a blue moon now. Like, it's very rare that I do.
1: Well, you're a very rare case, because most people who have gone through that addiction phase
2: have to
1: give up entirely.
3: Well, yeah, I've spoken to a lot of people where it's the same as alcohol. You can't just have a sip for a lot of people. I've spoken to a lot of people, and I've got 4 kids at home now that I'm, you know, 2 of them are out in the pubs and club scenes and all that sort of stuff, and old enough to do that. So it's a tricky situation for me at home. Mm.
1: Yeah, it was one of the motivations for me, actually, my own children, I've got 3 boys who are in their 20s, and because I'm not a gambler and have never really done it, I had no advice for them. I'm sure your children benefit from your experience, Nathan. They would have...
3: You can only give advice.
2: Is it after like a win, you just have that feeling of, I'm going to keep winning? Like, haven't even put $10 through because I'm too tight. I don't want to lose $10.
3: That's the story I tell a lot of people. If I didn't win the first time I played, and I won like $23 or something like that, was the first time I played. And that was enough for me to go... You know, this is a piece of piss. This is.
2: Right.
3: I'm just going to do it again.
2: Yeah.
1: Well,
2: yeah.
1: Apparently, the endorphins, although the pleasure centers, are actually stimulated by the suspense and the tension between making the bet and getting it paid out. It's not actually not necessarily linked to the reward. It's the joy of
2: the thrill.
1: The thrill of it. Yeah, exactly.
2: What do you hope, Sean, that people take out of this series? Obviously, we know how much money that poker machines and clubs make from gambling, and we'd love for it not to be there, but that's just not a reality. What are you hoping comes from people watching this?
1: Well, you know, I go in with no judgment. It's just really a case of me sort of satisfying this curiosity I have as to why we do it. Why do we as humans, why are some of us attracted to that and some of us unable to sort of disconnect and move away from it? I'm not making any moral judgment at all about anybody. It's always a question of degree. Mm. And we're in an interesting time at the moment where things are spiralling slightly out of control because of what's on the phone.
0: Yeah.
1: And the government, us, everyone's a bit concerned. And that's why there's been some changes, at least, to advertising.
0: Well, we didn't even really get to touch the tip of the iceberg there. We got as far as the pokies. But, I mean, this state is, the state of New South Wales, massive amount of poker machines. Sean McAuliffe going for broke. I'm really looking forward to it tonight, 8 p.m. on ABC TV, or stream the whole series on iView. Good to catch up with you, mate. All the best.
1: All right, we'll see you next time. Thanks very much.
2: Thanks,
4: thank you,
2: Sean.
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8: 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Sydney CBD, a serious crash along College Street westbound between Prince Albert Road and Macquarie Street. Best to avoid the area if you can. Hull Road M4, truck breakdown westbound at Coleman Street. Delays back through the tunnel coming out Leichhardt. Influenza is serious, but it isn't as scary if you're vaccinated. 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
0: Triple M, it's Maroon, Millie and Hindy. It's time for our final thought. You want to talk about school reunions?
2: Yeah, because, you know, it's been 10 years since I graduated year 12.
0: Mm.
2: And I was thinking, okay, we're pretty much midway through the year. I would have thought we would have a 10-year school reunion. And then I was thinking, who organises the 10-year school reunion, you know?
0: I wouldn't be doing it.
3: And then I think I said the school captain does, usually.
2: Yeah.
3: And you said, well, I was school captain.
2: And then I said, I was a school captain.
3: And then I said, what? You school captain? And then you went, yes, I was school captain. We didn't have school captains at Bigger High School.
2: Why are you changing my voice?
3: Because cool. That's how you speak.
2: Yeah.
0: But
3: and then you organised the school to have its very first school captain.
2: Well, I said there weren't any. And then I said, well, I'll do it. And then I got everyone.
3: Who says that? Who puts their head up and goes, I'll be school captain?
0: Yeah, yeah.
2: Well, I just thought something, you know, we didn't have anyone speaking at assemblies or getting, if the kids wore the wrong school uniform, I would say,
3: so you're a dobber.
2: You're wearing the wrong school uniform. I wouldn't dob them in.
0: Oh,
2: I would say to them,
0: God,
2: that, you know what they would wear?
3: Shocking.
2: Yes. They would wear shocking clothes that wasn't school uniform. It made us look povo. So I said, I'll be the school captain. And then I got everyone to vote, and then I became the school captain.
3: Did you beat people up to vote for you?
2: No.
3: Is that what you did? Is that
2: I
3: how you
2: didn't.
3: Did it?
2: I had to put in a speech, and then we ended up, from then on, and there was captains and there was vice captains, but then from then on, it's a legit thing now. There's school captains every year.
3: Can I ask how close was the voting system? Did you win by a landslide or?
2: Look, I didn't count the votes, but I'm assuming I won by a
0: landslide.
2: Were you the school captain?
3: Not at high school, no. If you were the school captain in high school.
2: What, you weren't cool enough?
3: 100% you
2: weren't cool. I wasn't cool. I wasn't cool.
3: Well, yes, obviously, because you were dumping on people for not wearing the right socks.
0: Let me put this out there for both of you. Millie, you want to have a school reunion.
2: Anyway, yes, so I want to have a school reunion.
0: Why you want to have one is because you're a little bit up yourself. No, really. And you're successful at footy and radio and TV. If you were sitting on the lounge eating Fruit Loops, hanging out at Centrelink, the last thing you would want to be doing is organising
2: a school
0: reunion.
2: Well, you know what? Those people don't have to come. I just wanted to catch up with everyone. And usually you do it around Christmas anyway. And it's like sometimes if people aren't there on the same day, it's hard to. So let's just organise. And if you can turn up, you can turn up.
3: You better get a wriggle on because you're going to run out of time.
2: People organise that stuff.
0: Why don't you have...
2: Did you have a... Have you had your 50-year school reunion yet?
0: I've had my 40th. Yes, I have.
3: Do we go into Bega? Does this go into Bega?
2: We go into Bega. Yeah, well, my dad listens in Cabargo.
3: We should give it a shout out.
0: Power FM,
2: isn't
0: it, Bega?
2: If you were a class graduate of 2016, Bega High School, FYI, we've got a school reunion this year.
3: When?
2: Maybe the 23rd of December, just before Chrissy.
1: Oh, that's handy. Too hard. That's handy.
2: Why is that hard? That's when everyone's home.
3: People have kids and they're organized, they're running around.
1: Yeah.
2: Okay, maybe after Christmas, the 27th.
1: Could you imagine the invitation? The 2015 school reunion starring Millie Elliott.
2: Shut up. We actually had, I had like 200 people in my year.
1: Yeah, I'm sure you did.
3: You'd have a walkout
1: and
3: song.
1: You know what? You probably have your school reunion at the jail. Anyway, that's it for tonight. See you tomorrow on the Rush Hour.
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7: 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M4 Hong Road, truck breakdown westbound lane 1 approaching Coleman Street. Delays back through Leichhardt. Woolloomooloo for William Street, Palmer Street, lights flashing yellow. Sydney CBD, Prince Albert Road, affected westbound with a crash at College Street. 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
16: Good evening, I'm Angela Cox. Making news this hour, a Sydney man has been charged with the triple murder of a mother and her two autistic children. He's alleged to have stabbed them to death in their Campbelltown home late yesterday. Shock neighbours have been paying their respects, describing them as a quiet family. The PM is laughing off the growing number of social media memes mocking his government's federal budget. The Treasurer insists Australians will be better off. A group of high school students are among the people rescued from floodwaters in the state's north and on the Gold Coast after some intense rainfall in the past 24 hours. The British version of Married at First Sight has been taken off air after two women came forward claiming they'd been sexually assaulted. A 14-year-old St John's ambulance volunteer has been reunited with the man he helped save from a heart attack at a recent Sydney Kings basketball game.
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16: Checking the weather now. The rain and wind will ease this afternoon, dropping to 12 degrees overnight, mostly fine tomorrow and a top of 20. For Sydney's best news, sport and weather, watch 7 News tonight at 6 on 7 and 7 Plus.
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8: Welcome to Triple M NRL Daily here on your Tuesday, which means the Journo's edition. It's a special edition of the Journo show because we are here at the New South Wales Centre of Excellence.
9: Centre of Mediocrity, Charlie.
8: Okay, all right.
9: Excuse me?
8: Excuse me.
9: Well, mate, did you watch them play last year? Hello. It's not excellence.
8: You've clearly missed the women's state of origin team.
9: We're here
8: team.
9: For the men, David.
8: Well, they train here.
9: But that's who we're here
8: they
9: for.
8: Train here. Where he is the centre of excellence of the Blues.
9: Okay.
8: Shots men have been
9: centre
8: fired.
9: Centre of mediocrity.
8: Yeah, is this mate. Where they train, by the way?
10: You have got some
8: gumption walking in, but into these gates, honestly.
9: Well, they're not here, mate, yet. What? So they can't,
8: mate,
9: they
8: you
9: can't hear
8: here
9: us.
8: And you come in sparrowing, sprouting and going on about Queensland.
9: You know what my mission is today?
8: I bet you were trying
9: to... my mission is today? I'm going to try and turn Adam Finnell Blake. Because he was born
8: good
9: in
8: good luck. Into what?
9: He was born, in Queensland.
8: Oh, okay. Yeah. No,
10: good luck. You
8: good luck with that.
9: I'm going to try. No, I'm going to try and claim you. Anyway.
8: All right. Yeah. Well, we're also. I think we're going to have. Who are we going to have join us? Who
9: Steve
8: do we speak to? Victor Radley,
9: Victor
8: Stephen
9: Radley,
8: Crichton, Teddy.
9: Yeah. Mitch Moses.
8: Mitch Moses.
9: Oh,
8: well, I can't wait to speak to him. He's a legend.
9: Guy.
8: When he plays New South for New South Wales, New South Wales win.
9: Oh, okay.
8: Simple as
9: You've
8: that.
9: Declared
8: wow.
9: it.
8: Declared that. Yeah.
9: Wow. Okay. So maybe the centre of mediocrity's got a hope.
8: Yeah.
9: Of once
8: Please,
9: again
8: can
9: being
8: you
9: the
8: cut it out? Honestly. So we'll have some Queensland chats as well. It's not going to be all about New South Wales. We've got Ben Dobbin on the scene in Queensland, so hopefully he can get us a couple
9: He's
8: of Queenslanders.
9: He's part of the camp up there, isn't he?
8: He is, mate. He basically is their media manager. Yeah. He controls the press conferences, starts dramas,
9: well,
8: ends
9: everyone's
8: dramas.
9: Everyone's his best mate up there.
8: Yeah, that's what he says. That's what he says. But all right, there's a lot to get to. Up next, we're doing it all thanks to Liquorland, as always.
10: Yeah.
8: The legendary team of Liquorland choose to drink wise.

0: Triple M NRL Daily with Brent Reed, David Riccio and Charlie White. 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
3: Victor, the Inflictor Radley. Now, you came to a podcast with us a couple of weeks ago and we asked you about Origin. And since then, mate, all the buzz has come and you're in this team. How good is it?
4: Yeah, it's good. So what we're saying is Triple M gave you this gig. Yeah.
5: Thanks, boys. Appreciate it. Yeah. I'll give you a percentage of the payments.
4: Was excited?
5: Yeah, I was stoked. Yeah.
4: Talk to us. How'd you get the call? Where were you?
5: I was rang me yesterday. I was watching Southeastern play. Some of my mates and my brother play for Southeastern down at Pioneer Park. So I was watching them play and Loz rang me and said, let's go. And then that was it. He just said, mate, keep it quiet till team comes out tomorrow. And rang my missus, rang my parents, and that was it. Kind of deleted all my social media and just thought I'm just going to try and be present and just enjoy it. And we only came in like this. Honestly, this is like something else, like this media and stuff. There's just a lot going on right now. So there's a lot going through my head.
4: Clearly, you would have thought this bird had flown for you, Victor, with the change of allegiance previously.
5: Before they changed
4: That's right. Yeah.
5: Obviously, there was a rule there. Yeah.
4: You thought that now you're standing in the Blues jersey.
5: It's funny how the world works, but I thought, obviously when the rule was there, I wasn't expecting it to get changed. I didn't know what was going on, but there was a rule, so it was pretty black and white for me. I wasn't going to play.
4: Yep.
6: Victor, let's be frank. You're a bloke who walks the line a bit. You've got a reputation as a bit of enforcer and aggressor. How's it going to be in Origin? Like, I can imagine you're going to get pumped up and you're going to be fired up. How are you going to sort of walk that line in the Origin arena, you reckon?
5: I think just the same as I do at the Roosters, mate. I don't think Robbo tries to get me to play any other way. He wants my aggression as much as I can give it while keeping my discipline high. So I'm still trying to find that balance week in, week out. But I'll be doing the exact same thing, just playing as tough as I can whilst keeping my discipline up real high.
6: How much are you looking forward to belting a few Queenslanders? Just be honest.
4: Sam Walker.
5: Yeah. I only just found out Sammy's playing, so it's good. Yeah, so
6: you going to be running at him or what?
5: Well, I probably won't be, but I'm sure some people will.
3: Mate, everyone says if you were Queenslander, you probably would have played 20 Origins by now and that you're made for the arena. Mm. Do you feel like Origin suits your game style?
5: I think it's nice that people say that. I won't lie, but I think I'm just really trying to be, present right now with what I'm going to do this week, next week. Because at the end of the day, what I do next Wednesday night is the only thing that anyone will ever talk about. So just be calm, present this week and go after it next Wednesday and then they can have their opinions in.
6: Can I ask where you were last year? Or did you watch the series last year? Did you watch the final game? Do you remember where you were or what your thoughts were of it?
5: Yeah. I remember being disappointed. I don't remember exactly where I was. I was probably, just at home, to be honest, having a later night than usual. Obviously, I love Nisswa. I was growing up, always, loved watching Origin. And, as I've gotten older and played for the Roosters and played with people that play, I'm a little bit envious that I haven't never got the chance. But, it was disappointing last year. So, it'd be good to be a part of it.
4: Hey, Vic, you can't show away with it. You started the year off the field with your off-field issues. Have you had any chance or time to reflect on how extraordinary your story is now developing into, this second chance almost that you're getting?
5: Not really, no. Obviously, I got called last night and then, things happened really quickly till now. But I think since it all unfolded last year and I kind of was really, grateful of Roosters and the club that kind of handed me my punishment straight away. Mm. I accepted it and then I could move forward. And from that point on, I've just been really focused on myself and getting as fit as I can for the Roosters. So it's been a really easy mindset for me. The clubs have my back, Robbo's have my back. And then it was hard missing that first 4 weeks of footy. But then, once kind of that round six or whatever came, it was like it was all gone and just completely out of my life. So, I haven't had much reflection time. It's just been go, go, go since then, to be honest.
3: Hey, you're a guy who's super proud of where he's from. What does this state mean for you?
5: Yeah, it's everything. I can already see Bronte will be stoked that I'm, got this call up and, I look forward for it being at Sydney too. I'm sure there'll be a good crew out there. But this state's everything. This is my home. I've always said that. Obviously got the chance to play for England for my dad's heritage, but, Australia's my home and Bronte Beach is. So, this is everything for us.
4: Well, you spoke about Bronte and we've seen all that. You have like a touring party that come to special moments in your career. Are you anticipating the Bronte crew to go nuts?
5: There will probably be a crew going to the game anyway, but now I'm going for sure. I think my brothers will be leading that crew somewhere.
3: Mate, beautiful. And next captain of England as well, we're here.
5: I'm going to get picked in the World Cup this year.
3: Oh, please, mate.
4: We're starting that campaign now.
5: Yeah. Cheers, lads.
3: Captain coach that. Even, mate. Oh, no, you got your coach down, don't you? But, mate, good luck with it all. In all honesty, mate, you deserve it. You're a champion and hope it goes well.
5: Thanks, man. Appreciate it. Cheers.
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3: Now we've got the great Mitchell Moses joining us. Now, Mitch, when you play for New South Wales, New South Wales wins. When you don't, they lose. You're back in the team. How excited are you?
4: Great to be back in. Obviously played game one last year, obviously missed out on the series of the Dumber Calf. So I'm excited to get back in to see the boys and see what this group can do. I think Loz picked a really good side, a lot of fresh faces in here. So they brought a lot of excitement and energy in. So it's really good.
5: What do you like about the side, Mitch? When you first saw it, when it popped up on you via your message group, what did you think?
4: Yeah, just a lot of fresh faces, I guess. And obviously, those boys have been rewarded for the footy that they've been playing at Clubland. They've been playing really good footy, so they get their chance now. And to pull on this jersey, it's such a great honour to pull this jersey on. And just excited to see how they come in here into the week, and just excited for them to get the crack.
5: Because you are respectfully getting older and more experienced in the Origin arena, you've got a lot of debutants. I'd like to know what you're going to be saying to them, because as you know, last series, they come and go.
4: Definitely.
5: And you may not play again.
4: Like I said before, to pull on a jersey, it's a massive honour and privilege, and your spot's never safe. So anytime you can get to pull this jersey on, you gotta perform, otherwise you'll be out the back door, you know what I mean? So those boys get their chance, and I think just how they handle the week, and just be excited, you know what I mean? They've worked so hard to get to this spot and get this chance. Don't get too overawed by the occasion, but really soak up the atmosphere. It's going to be a great crowd here, obviously, at Decor, and to play in front of a home crowd for your first Origin, it doesn't get any better. So just be excited, but just handle the week first and then get to game day and see how we go.
6: Talk to me about playing with Nathan Cleary, Mitch.
4: Yeah.
6: What's it like?
4: It's really good. It's really fun. It's he loves his footy. I love my footy. It's a pretty easy transition, I guess. We obviously we'll come together during the week and see how we can work together on the field. Obviously had a chance of playing game one last year together, and was cut short obviously by myself for being injured. But we get another chance at that, and hopefully we can pull a series together for the whole thing.
6: I asked Steve Crichton, is it one

0: But all of them, to be honest, it's I don't like to single out anyone. To be honest, it's I feel like all those boys who have come in, they've really earned their position, earned the honour to pull on this jersey, and I'm excited to get back and play with Teddy. Put it that way. So obviously been close mates for a long time, and for me to get this opportunity with him again is pretty special. So I like that one.
1: What was it like watching Game 2 and Game 3 last year, knowing what you bring to the team? Was it frustrating to watch that, knowing what you could have added?
0: No, I don't think so. I think the boys done a pretty good job, you know what I mean? It's obviously they didn't come away with the wins, but I feel like whoever we put in to wear this jersey is gonna put their full effort in, and I feel like the boys just come short a little bit last year, but that's all right. It's a new squad this year, new faces, so full of energy and excited to rip in, I guess, this week.
2: Just on Parramatta, Mitch, talk to us about Ronnie Volkman, and do you believe that he'll be your halves partner going forward?
0: I'm not too sure. It's up to Rilesy, but he's been doing a really good job for us, Ronnie. He's been outstanding. He's come in tough times, obviously, at the moment. He's coming into a team where it's full of injuries and... he's been handling himself outstanding, to be honest, and he's been really playing good with us. But it's up to Rilesy with whatever direction he wants to go with. But he's been really good. I think he's really flipped the mentality of how we play footy and how he plays footy. I guess he's put his defence first and really nailed that first, and then obviously his footy's come off the back of it. So I've been really enjoying my time with Ronnie.
1: Well, mate, good luck. Hope you get the win and enjoy it.
0: Too easy. Thanks, guys.
1: Thanks, Mitch.
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13: 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Sylvania, break down Princess Highway. We've got a southbound lane out. Kemps Creek, Elizabeth Drive, Western Road, two-car pile-up. Sydney CBD, Prince Albert Road, College Street, a truck and pedestrian crash westbound. M4 motorway, very heavy outbound from Burwood. 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
10: We've got the great Anna Fenua Blake. Now, you're obviously one of the beneficiaries of the rule changes. How good is it to be in this Blues team?
11: Yeah, man, I'm stoked, eh? It's a bit of a surreal feeling, you know, but it's, yeah. Man, I'm excited. Been a bit of nerves, but you know, like I'm ready to go. You know, can't wait for the game come next week.
10: Adam, boy from Meadowbank, mascot Jets Junior. What? Tell us about growing up watching Origin. What did you like to do? What was your Wednesday night like?
11: Oh man, yeah, we'd definitely watch it and just, you know, there'd be obviously Queenslanders on one side, New South Wales on one side of the city room. and then as soon as the game starts, you know, it's dead quiet. As soon as they're like a little biff, everyone jump off. And then as soon as the game's finished, it's, yeah, sweet, New South Wales versus Queensland, let's go. But I've been a fan of the game for as long as I can remember. And yeah, to finally get a chance to put on the jersey and go out there and, you know, and say that I've done it, yeah, I can't wait, man.
10: How do you view your role? Because every Blues fan only sees you one way, that you are the enforcer. And you need to set the tone. Is that how you see yourself, or?
11: Oh man, I think that's pretty much my job in every team that I play in. So, I know there's going to be a big challenge come next Wednesday, and I can't wait, man. Like I said, these arenas, you know, it's where, you know, hard work is built, built off the back of. So I want to have to go out there, work hard, and hopefully lay a platform for the team.
12: Now, Adam, I looked up your Wikipedia account last night, right?
11: Yeah.
12: And Dave said you grew up in Meadowbank?
10: Have I got that wrong? Meadowbrook. Apologies.
12: No, okay.
10: Apologies.
12: But listen.
11: Yep.
12: I think you were born in Queensland. Is that right?
11: Yeah, that's right.
12: Oh.
11: I was born there, but I moved
10: down. Finally done some research.
12: When did
10: already?
12: You move down, 5?
11: Moved down here when I was 5 years old.
12: Okay.
11: Yeah.
12: So I have this theory that the rules need to be changed. Right?
10: Queensland.
11: Oh, yeah?
12: The rules should be, if you're born somewhere, you have a choice as to which state you play for.
11: Okay.
12: So if my rule comes into effect, if you don't play this week, you could be next week, you could be a Queenslander like me.
11: No way.
12: Okay.
11: No way.
12: Can't. Just a thought, mate.
11: I've lived here for the better part of 30 years, you know, so I'm not going to turn my back on the state.
12: Have you got family members who are Queenslanders?
11: Yeah,
12: supporters?
11: So my father's side, they all live in Queensland, and they're writing that to me as well. Oh, you're born over here, but I'm New South Wales.
12: Who will they support next week?
11: I don't care who they support. Yeah, well, good, they can support who they want, man. I know who I'm supporting.
10: Adam, that Sharks form has been quite inconsistent this year.
11: Yep.
10: Were you confident that you'd make this team? Because ultimately your team needs to be going well for players to be chosen.
11: Yeah, man, look, I just knew if I could just, you know, obviously the team wasn't performing as best as we could have, but I know if I was doing the right things and, you know, doing all those little effort areas right, then I put myself in the best position to get the call. And, you know, I'm just thankful that Law's obviously seen that and he's put his trust in me. And, you know, I want to repay his faith by going out there and giving them all.
10: You played 50 minutes straight on the weekend against the Bulldogs, over 100 metres, tackle bus. Is that the performance that you were quite proud of?
11: Yeah, definitely. And obviously, like I said before, you know, our performance have been a bit inconsistent. Haven't really been able to sort of get my game on too many times this year. But you know, obviously Fitzy came to me, leading up to the Doggies game, and obviously losing Brails, he wanted a big performance. So you know, I just said, yeah, man, if that's what you need, then I'll do it.
6: Before this rule change that's allowed you to play, did you have regret for representing New Zealand and it stopping you being able to be in the Serena before then?
11: No, I wouldn't say regret, man. I don't really have any regret or any of the decisions I've made in my life. You know, obviously, I made a decision, I lived with it. I was a fan of happy being a fan of the game. But then given, you know, the rules changed at the start of the year, there's definitely something that, you know, put my hand up for. And then, you know, I knew it wasn't going to just come to me. I knew I had to go out there and, work hard. And like I said before, man, I'm just grateful that Law's seen that and he's given me a shot.
12: And your career hasn't been a straight line. Like, you've been to different clubs and you've had to work really hard to get to where you are. How proud are you of yourself today?
11: Yeah, man. Like I said, very extremely proud. But I can't take all the credit. You know, I got my wife at home. She pulls me in the line. And you know, obviously my mum, my brother, my sisters. You know, they put up with me through all of the, you know, sort of the rough patch of my career. And it's just a credit not only for myself but more to them as well. You know, they helped me get through it. And like I said, to come next week, I'll be carrying them with me too, because this jersey is much theirs as it is mine.
10: Blake Brayley also makes his debut with the Blues. Adam, you must be super proud being a Sharks teammate.
11: Yeah, man, I'm so proud of that bloke, man. The way he works, obviously he had that streak for 140-odd games in a row, you know, and to play that in the middle and not come off once. And, you know, he does all the things that, you know, some people look over. But, you know, watching it back, the games every Monday after, you know, after a weekend, you just, you know, you grow to love that bloke, man, because, he might be, 75 kilos ringing wet, and you know, but he puts his head where people won't put their feet, you know what I mean? So, I'm extremely proud and happy for him, and to make my debut alongside him, it's going to be a special moment.
6: Every team you've ever played and you've been the alpha in the forward pack, have you been told you're the alpha in this team as well?
11: No, I think Barney's the alpha. You know? I'll leave it for Barney, you know. He's played in the arena before. I'm a rookie in this arena, so I'll follow his lead, and whatever he wants me to do, I'll do it, you know, and I'll do it for as long as I can.
6: Well, mate, all of New South Wales is behind you. Good luck next Wednesday.
11: Cheers, thanks, guys.
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19: 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Sylvania, breakdown Princess Highway. We've got a southbound lane out. Kemps Creek, Elizabeth Drive, Western Road, two-car pile-up. Sydney CBD, Prince Albert Road at College Street, a truck and pedestrian crash westbound. M4 motorway, very heavy outbound from Burwood. 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
4: Sam Walker, Origin halfback. Congratulations, mate.
5: Thanks, mate. No, it's really special. I'm looking forward to getting into camp and getting after it.
4: Where were you last night? I think you farm seafood maybe with mum and dad, and then you get the phone call. Can you talk about that?
5: I was sort of just out having dinner with the family. Mum and dad, siblings were there, and uncle was there with his kids as well, and sort of having dinner and watching the footy, and then saw the phone ring, and got told I was able to go back there. They were pretty excited to see what was sort of said, and when I broke it to them, they were obviously so stoked.
4: How's the week been? I mean, there's been so much speculation. Once Tommy went down, there's so much speculation about who would be the halfback. I mean, I understand you're at the Roosters, but did you hear any of that noise and all the commentary last week, and was it playing on your mind a little?
5: It probably helped a fair bit being in Sydney. Didn't have to see as much of it, but I think it just trying to play my footy, and then the rest sort of takes care of itself.
4: What about from Ipswich? I mean, it's such a proud rugby league town. You grew up there, you spent your life, and Alan Langer, that was at number 7, another Ipswich bloke, gets to wear that 7 jersey. That must mean something to you.
5: Yeah, for sure. It's really special. Obviously, coming from Ipswich, really proud of where I'm from and what they've done for me. And I'm really looking forward to be able to represent not just Queensland, but obviously Ipswich as well there.
4: Your dad and your uncles and obviously your mum, all league people that love it. How special is this for your family?
5: Yeah, it's huge. Obviously parents are over the moon. Obviously all the hard work and sacrifice they had to put in as well. It's also all paid off. And obviously grandparents, everyone as well, they're all so stoked as well. And really excited for me.
4: What's your expectations? What are you thinking? I mean, you've watched a lot of Origin, I've seen you at Origin, you've been at camp. What are you most excited for?
5: I'm really looking forward to the week. So we're getting to know a lot of the boys, and I'm really looking forward to that. And then obviously the game. You watched it for so long, and to be able to be a part of it now is something. Yeah, but I'm really looking forward to.
4: Can I just ask about the Kurt Capewell Sam Walker connection? I mean, you guys always wanted to play football together. Kurt, obviously very close to your family, kicked the football a lot in the backyard, but now it's real. Like, you guys get to play that game you always dreamt about.
5: Yeah, it's obviously really exciting sort of growing up with him there. Being family friends for a very long time and being able to watch him play against him for a few years now. And, to finally be able to play together, it's going to be, pretty special.
4: Your dad was pretty rapt about that. That was the big thing he was talking about this morning, about you and Kurt, but getting to play together.
5: Yeah, for sure. It's, I think sort of growing up with Kurt ever since he was sort of a kid as well, and to see him be able to represent Queensland for so long, and now to be able to, to do it with him now would be, something even more special.
4: I know your dad and your family have always been heroes, but who was your idol? Like, if you looked at, modelled yourself off halves, did you used to watch somebody's game and think, geez, I want to be like that?
5: There's obviously a fair few halves sort of in the NRL. Thurston's obviously a big one that sort of being a Queenslander, watching him over the number of years is someone that you've always sort of looked up to. And there's so many great ones that I've sort of been able to follow.
4: Enjoy camp and look forward to next Wednesday.
5: Thanks, mate. Thanks, guys.
6: Well, boys, we've had some fun today, haven't we?
7: I tried hard with Fanua Blake.
6: You did. Mate, you were no chance.
7: I thought he was going to kill me.
6: You need to drop off,
7: honestly.
6: I thought
7: he was going to kill me when I mentioned he was from Queensland.
6: You need to drop off. Have you tried hard turning people before? Yeah, he has. Look at him, the silver fox.
7: Not with much success, Charlie, sadly.
6: The Botox, silver fox. Botox looking great. Needs a top-up, though, maybe.
7: It was hard work up in Queensland and Magic Round.
6: Yeah, adds a few wrinkles.
7: Yeah, tragic round it was. Blowout round.
6: I went to Liquorland on several occasions during Magic Round. The legendary team at Liquorland.
8: You wouldn't have been the only one.
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6: For Origin.
8: Hey, next Wednesday night. Hello.
6: Exactly right. But obviously choose to drink wise, but we've got to go. Our show's done for the
7: that's
6: day.
7: That's a shame. We're going to leave the centre of mediocrity.
6: We do.
7: That's a shame.
8: Mate, I'm getting the security. You will never be allowed back in here again.
7: No loss.
6: Well, great show by you, Reedy. Great job by you, Dave.
8: Thank you.
6: We'll be back next week.
7: Thanks, Charlie.
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11: 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Checking your M's, all clear for the M7 in both directions with around 17 minutes travel time from Richmond Road through to Preston's Sylvania. Look out for a car breakdown southbound on the Princes Highway approaching Venetia Street. 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
33: 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It's all good. Then one day, you can't brake in time. If only I'd gone a little slower, I'd be able to talk
0: Nighttime.
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0: It's when all the weirdos come
1: going
0: out to play.
1: Or 60 makes you four
0: and
1: times
0: hit
1: more
0: the mother load.
1: To involved in a crash.
0: This
1: casual
0: is 3 hours of stories from a guy who has seen, done, and heard it all. On the road, backstage, and depending on how big the night, on the floor. It's a nighttime radio show about sex, drugs, and rock and roll. Unless HR comes asking, and then of course it's just a show about rock and roll.
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3: All right, here we go. Tuesday night right around the country. Triple M Nights with Dave Gleason. All right, the front man of the Screaming Jets. And I'm going to say he's a little bit squirmy. He's got a big interview coming up after 8 o'clock. Hello, guys.
4: G'day, Tomo. G'day, Australia. Yes, indeed. I better have all my my questions in order and get me druthers about me because I am... catching up with the amazing Amy Lee from Evanescence. They've got a brand new album coming out.
3: Oh, 5th of June. This should be an absolute cracker. It's called Sanctuary.
4: Yes. It's, 2003 they bought out their first album, which remains in the top six selling. It's actually number six in the top 10 selling albums of the 21st century. So
3: unbelievable.
4: Absolutely amazing numbers, and it's always great that she takes some time to have a chat.
3: No doubt about that. Homerpalooza, we've got to get a run here. Any rockers get involved with The Simpsons, we pay homage to that, guys.
4: Anyone that, what have they had? Spinal Tap, they've had R.E.M., they've had everyone you can possibly
3: Lenny
4: think
3: Kravitz.
4: Of. Lenny Kravitz, Aerosmith.
3: Yeah.
4: But when Homer did Homerpalooza and was getting, cannonballs shot into his guts.
3: Yeah, there was a bit going on.
4: I could do that.
3: You could do it?
4: I reckon.
3: Gleeso, a
4: guts
3: very...
4: like mine.
3: Oh, no. Gleeso, not now. No, you've walked in with your shorts on. You've been to the gym. You're doing your thing. Now, Gleeso, Sultans of Swing, can you believe it, released on this day. Here's Mark Knopfler explaining it to Brian Johnson, how it all went down.
5: In Sultans of Swing, I was actually in a little pub. And there's a dusty little jazz, Dixieland jazz band playing down in, Deptford or Greenwich, and almost nobody in, but some young lads, were over in the end of the pub playing pool in their baggies and their platform soles, all of that. I was just there to have a couple of pints.
6: Yeah.
5: At the end of the night, the trumpet player or whoever's does the announcement says, "Well, right, that's it, it's time to go." He says, "We are the Sultans of Swing." And you couldn't be less a sultan of anything, if you were in that band on that night in that pub.
4: And there it was, the first single that Dire Straits ever

0: Benatar with Hit Me With Your Best Shot. Tuesday night right around the country. We've got a cover coming up, an incredible cover coming up from Tears for Fears. New stuff from the Fooey's, new stuff from Evanescence, and Amy Lee is going to join us in the second hour as well. But right now, Gleeson, something close to your heart.
1: Oh, yes. I've loved it since it first came out. December 17, 1989 was the first time it was played on television. And then subsequently it was played on free-to-air television for years and years. Channel 10.
0: Yeah.
1: From Monday to Friday, 6 o'clock, Simpsons.
0: Simple as that.
1: And you'd get to watch it. You'd get to have a bit of water cooler chat about it.
0: Hey.
1: But obviously now it has gone the way of all things. It's gone on to streaming. That's probably the worst thing. Forget Spotify stealing our music. You can't see The Simpsons on free-to-air television anymore.
0: Well said.
1: One of the greatest episodes, and I've talked about the roll call of bands that have been on it, from Spinal Tap to Aerosmith to U2. They've all been on it, and once you're on there, you kind of know you made it. So, of course, at some stage they had to do a festival, and that's the Homer Palooza episode.
2: Hey, Cannonball, I like your statement. When life takes a cheap shot at you, you stay on your ground. Billy Corgan, Smashing Pumpkins.
3: Homie Simpson, smiling politely.
1: Yeah.
4: It may be bleak, but this music is really getting to the crowd.
5: Making teenagers depressed is like shooting fish in a barrel.
1: Oh, the carefree 90s, Tomo. Oh. But in honour of, obviously, Homer Palooza, let's get on Smashing Pumpkins tonight.

0: Eskimo Joe, black fingernails, red wine. Hadn't he got some hair? Our boy Kev.
1: Oh, mate. He's got some of the greatest hair. Between him and Tex Perkins, they could have a hair off.
0: Yeah, they definitely could. Absolutely. Next time we both get him in studio, we'll do that, Gleeso, yeah. I reckon.
2: On Triple M Nights with Dave Gleeson, Gleeso takes a deep dive between the covers. Oh, what's in here?
1: Now this is a beauty. All through the, from the mid-80s through to the end of the 80s, Tears for Fears were massive. They had some really big hits all around the world, but obviously 90s came along and then they threw the baby out with the bathwater and suddenly everyone wasn't cool anymore that used to be cool because they weren't looking at their shoes and wearing plaid or flannelette shirts or whatever. But Tears for Fears, and the great thing is they're still around now and still able to get out there and play. But I guess in an effort to kind of latch on to that young crew out there, in 1993 they had a crack at Radiohead's Creep, and we're going to play it for you right now on Underneath the Covers.
0: Triple M.

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20: Wellness is whatever makes you feel well. 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

0: Queen, how good. We will rock you into We Are The Champions on Triple M Nights with Dave Gleeson. We play both versions of that song in one.
1: We do. You have to, I feel that incumbent. Mm. It's something that, as a radio presenter,
0: yep,
1: it's one of your key performance indicators, well is said. To play those songs
0: well
1: back
0: said.
1: To back.
0: And now Evie, Stevie Wright's
1: yep,
0: Always
1: one,
0: Three.
1: Two, three. Yep. Except if you come and see my Long Way to the Top show, which, of course, we only play a part of it.
0: Glad you brought that up, because I was filthy. I was ready to go into the next one.
1: No, I felt filthy. Like such a sellout. You know that Long Way to the Top show is going to Sydney, don't you?
0: Pardon me?
1: It is.
0: What the hell?
1: Going to play at live at the Barracks.
0: Okay.
1: In Sydney in September. Long Way to the Top. We're taking the whole band from the Fringe Festival over there, so that might be the first one of getting it to some other points, other capital cities and stuff around Australia.
0: Now, obviously early planning with this, but whenabouts was this happening, Gleece?
1: September sometime, yeah. Oh,
0: so
1: yeah.
0: That's a watch this space.
1: That's a watch this space, yeah, mm-hmm. Indeed. So very, very excited about that.
0: Absolutely. Also exciting stuff from the Fooeys as well. The album is out, Your Favourite Toy. And here is Dave Grohl on When It's Time for a New Album.
2: Like, we've been a band for 30 years now,
0: wow.
2: Right? And so we've all grown together, and we've all been through life together, ups and downs, and it honestly, it's more than a musical thing. At some point, you get to a place where it's kind of more than music, you know? It's our families, and it's our friends, and most of us have, you know, most of the people we work with, it's been 35 years, 30 years. A lot of the people we work with are from the Nirvana days, and so it becomes something that's more than music, and you just kind of know mm-hmm. when it's time. And so when we go and approach a new record, it's all determined by where we're at in our lives.
0: Yeah.
2: And we're, you know, a bunch of grumpy old men. And so
1: I'm not grumpy yet, am I, Tomo?
0: No. Of course not. I have brand new Fooeys window, Triple M.

0: Back end of seven, Triple M Nights with Dave Gleeson. Hey, Amy Lee coming up very shortly, Gleeson. Looking forward to this conversation.
1: No, I can't wait. It'll be great. And not only do they have a new album coming out June 5, but they have got a massive tour lined up all through summer, going all through the United States and to Europe. They won't be coming here. Obviously, they were here November last year.
0: Yeah, one last year.
1: With Metallica. So I imagine 2027 might be on the list because Amy and the band really love coming here to Australia.
0: Absolutely. Also, Gleeson's Bandcamp not far away as well. Gleeson?
1: Bandcamp. I love Bandcamp.
2: Oh, and this one time at Bandcamp, I stuck a...
3: 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I don't know, we heard it at a gig once. 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
25: Now, back to Gleeso for another big hour. Triple M.
0: Oh, here we go. Triple M Nights with Dave Gleeson. All right. Gleeso's Bandcamp. Emails flooding in about this. People are absolutely loving it, how we're getting the references back to 90s and getting away with it.
1: I love it. American Pie, if you haven't watched it for a while, go and have a look at it. You can see, the exchange student.
0: Oh, yes.
1: She's now on OnlyFans.
0: She's on OnlyFans.
1: That's just a community service announcement, okay. Right?
0: No worries.
1: I haven't looked at it.
0: Not that David's done
1: I
0: any.
1: I have not.
0: No.
1: Look, I don't know how to do that. How do you do it?
0: Really?
1: Can we talk about it later on?
0: Oh, now he's acting dumb, even more guilty.
1: It's birthday time. One of Australia's own, the great James Rain. It's his birthday today. We've spoken recently. He's out there doing Australian Crawl and All Tour. Only a few more dates to go on that, so you want to make sure that you get along and see James while he's on that tour. And Pete Townsend.
0: Yes.
1: An absolute game changer of in the guitar playing realm. Doing windmills and carrying on with his guitar antics, knocking speaker boxes over and stuff. He was the real deal. So let's celebrate a double birthday. Australian Crawl into Pete Townsend.
0: Love it. Not too far away. Amy Lee of Evanescence is going to join us in about half an hour's time here at Triple.

0: What a song. Silverchair with Tomorrow. Triple M Nights with Dave Gleeson. Number 24 we're up to in Gleeson's Bandcamp.
1: And one time at Bandcamp.
2: Gleeson's Bandcamp.
0: Very exciting. What we're doing here, Gleeson, over 25 nights, we're giving you 25 bands or artists, and you have to pick your favourite song from there. It can only be one.
3: Well, this next band, I've followed them since 1980 when they first came out. I wasn't out there buying their albums or anything, but you kind of knew about them. That's when they started making a splash, U2.
0: Yeah.
3: Four blokes who had no musical knowledge at all and all picked their instruments and have become brilliantly proficient on them over the years. At the beginning, they were kind of straight ahead rock. Always had the political bent and stuff like that and talking about society's ills, but pretty well straight ahead rock. And then they kind of got a bit of Americana going on, and then that really blew into a stadium rock band. And then they were one of the first kind of bands of that ilk to kind of embrace the house and the techno kind of side of things. And now they're, I've heard that, because they've got a new album coming out this year.
0: That's right.
3: Bought out two EPs already. They might even be looking at a bit of sci-fi Irish folk. Your guess is as good as mine.
0: Intriguing.
3: It is intriguing. But the fact that they've been able to go through all these different styles and genres and keep their fans, they lost fans along the way, but they picked up fans who when those other fans dropped off. I think the perfect marriage of the technology and that straight-ahead rock and the stadium sound all gets married together in Vertigo from How to Dismantle an Atomic Bomb.
0: So this would have been tough to choose because they've got some amazing songs, obviously, With or Without You, Sunday Bloody Sunday, Beautiful Day. So Vertigo is the one you've chosen?
3: I have indeed.
0: I love it here at Triple M.

0: You'll recognise this next guest from the folder of every single girl you went to high school with in 2004. She's got a vocal range that stretches further than a dollar at Aldi. Please welcome to Chat to Gleeso about everything vibrato. Probably. The amazing, the one, the only, lead singer of Evanescence, Amy Lee.
1: Oh, she's a star. The one and only Amy Lee of Evanescence. Amy, welcome back to Triple M Nights.
2: Glad to be here, Dave. Thanks for having me.
1: Now, let's talk about your album, Sanctuary. There could not be a more fitting time for people to be looking for sanctuary in this crazy world, whether it be physical or emotional. Is that what drove you for the title of this album?
2: Yeah, it's everything at once for me. You know, it is the state of the world and the fact that I need sanctuary and our music is that for me, and I know it's that for a lot of people around the world as well. So yeah, all of that. How do we find each other and declare sanctuary together from this madness?
1: Yeah, the power of rock. I love it. Now, two decades, Amy, seriously, you are a rocker from way back and you continue to grow before our eyes. How does that feel?
2: It feels good, actually. It feels a hell of a lot better than being like the new kid and always having to prove everything. It's great.
1: So 3 years for this album, and people out there will be saying, oh God, that's a long time. But as you know, these things don't just happen, especially the song choices. Where'd your main inspirations lie for the songwriting over the past few years?
2: Human beings in general are what inspire me, you know, as a huge group, as us, as the world, all of that, everything we're up against, but also like relationships and connections, like where you see the what you're feeling is what somebody else is going through. Like, I don't know. So we were playing a lot of concerts and touring the world, meeting people a lot when writing started. And that starts, you know, for me alone in here, you know, messing with a synthesizer, and also together as a band. Like, we would just sort of set time aside where we had extra days between shows and we're already together. We live all over the place. We live all over the U.S., so when we're together, it's kind of like, let's not waste our time. Let's jam. Like, I got an idea. You guys check this out. What would you play like over this? I'm like, oh, I got this other idea. And how about this thing? So a lot of that, just like scheming at first. And then once we had a handful of songs that were like, okay, these few songs are pretty cool. Why don't we go in the studio and try these out? That happened, I guess, in 2024.
1: So tell us about Who Will You Follow. It's got all the elements of what we know and love about Evanescence, but I heard some kind of Pat Benatar energy in the verse, just that cool rock kind of technique, and then that smack in the face with the guitar after you do that first vocal intro. It is simply amazing.
2: Thank you. What can I say? I feel like that song has a little pinch of everything, and that's why we were like, that's the song. I feel like there is some degree of like, it's cool to work with new people and see how they see you. And for me, like seeing a picture, both of those guys are a little bit younger than me. Like, so they knew of me. It's interesting because I kind of realized it partway through. And I was like, oh, the reason, like, you're helping me see myself through your eyes. You're helping me see Evanescence through your eyes. Like, sure. In a way that has this, like, the parts that to me like kind of maybe became cringy, I can see it your way and see that's not what it is. Like, and remember like the love and the magic of it when it was fresh and when I was younger, like it's different.
1: So the album comes out 5th of June and you're off to do a summer tour, a massive summer tour. How do you prepare and what's your regime on getting your voice ready and everything in order for such a grueling tour?
2: I mean, so far I've really been focused on like the tour production and the set list and like building it so that we can really make this like our most powerful show ever. Practice is, we're about to get all together, you know, and just start working on it, start trying to recreate those sounds. And

0: definitely in like pretty solid, we got this autopilot mode with what we had been doing because we've been doing it for a while. And now it's like, okay.
1: Excellent, Amy. Well, we are very excited for you and really appreciate your time. We can't wait for the 5th of June when Sanctuary drops. Make sure you get your pre-orders in. You can get standard CDs, double CD, vinyl in September. How good.
0: Yeah, totally. And picking all those variants.
1: Always great to see you, Amy. Good luck with the album and tour, and rock on.
0: Thank you.

0: 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We'll be back in a sec. Think of this like a chance to head to the merch stand, grab your I Love Gleeso t-shirt. He's so dreamy.
1: Shut up!
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0: Connor, if you could only see on Triple M Nights with Dave Gleeson, Classic 9 at 9. What are we doing tonight, Gleeson?
1: The Classic 9 is all vinyl. Hey. 9 songs. You'll be able to hear the crackle and pop of the needle on the plastic.
0: Top of 9 o'clock as well. I've got something to share with you.
1: Ooh.
0: Out of a big musical record company that something you said on air a couple of weeks ago has come to fruition.
1: There you go. I'm like that. I'm a soothsayer.
2: I snorted him.
3: What did Keith do?
2: I ingested my ancestor, yes. Scooped him up, took out a straw.
3: On this day.
2: See you, Dad.
1: Keith Richards had a total blood transfusion to pass a drugs test.
0: Pardon?
1: That's a myth. Well, this is the myth that has lived with Keith for years. To clean up for a 1973 European tour, Keith Richards flew to Switzerland to have his entire... to have his entire blood supply replaced with clean blood.
0: Oh, come on.
1: Well, leopard's blood. Who's got... What was it? Charlie Sheen had leopard's blood, didn't he?
0: Yeah, Charlie Sheen did, yeah.
1: He had nothing on Keith Richards, I've got to tell you that. But let's hear Keith himself clearing up the myth to see whether it actually did happen or not.
0: Tiger blood it was for Charlie
1: Tiger
0: as well.
1: Tiger blood.
0: Yeah.
1: Oh, no, leopard's blood was the stuff we used to buy off this guy.
2: I'm stuck with it now.
4: It's really just a transfusion.
2: My dad wouldn't allow me. No, I mean, it wouldn't change me blood for nothing.
4: Hey, that's like a blood transfusion.
2: I mean, who would want to change this blood? I mean, who'd want it? Where would I put it? It's all about the next world, you know what I mean? It's like, what are we looking for? Promotion, demotion, and why do we, you know, I mean, we're here living this life. What's the whole speculation about the next one? It'll either be there or it won't.
1: I think he's ready for another blood change in that interview.
0: Let's just say 1993 was a tough time.
1: For those of you who didn't get the full story,
0: I didn't understand
1: that,
0: one thing.
1: He did undergo a medical procedure in Switzerland, but it was blood filtration or hemodialysis to help his liver and kidneys process toxins more effectively while he was coming off heroin.
0: Right.
1: It's medically impossible to have a 100% oil change.
0: Oil change? What, just wheel him in down the local mechanic?
1: Where's your sump plug?
0: G'day, mate. Just, you change the battery while you're at it?
1: Doctor's lying there underneath.
0: That's it.
1: Oh, crap! Give me a pen!
0: Keith's at it again.

0: Back end of eight, Triple M Nights with Dave Gleeson. Vinyl nine at nine, and there is a reason we are doing this, Gleeso, and I can't wait to let you know about that shortly.
1: Fantastic. There's something about vinyl that you cannot recreate in any other way. Well, actually, if you record a tape off an album, vinyl album, you'll still get all the clicks and pops.
0: Or AI as well are doing vinyl.
1: Boo!
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2: The classic 9, because 8 didn't seem like a good number, and 10, well, don't be stupid, he doesn't work past 10, at least not for us.
0: Oh yeah, the vinyl 9 at 9, and we are doing this, Gleeso. There is some merit behind this.
1: Yep, yep, there's a method to our madness.
0: Big time. So there is a famous music company that have come out and said, internally, CDs are going through the roof. CDs are back and going through the roof. Something you mentioned on air last week. So I am hearing Jeff Buckley's Grace has gone completely bonkers in terms of hard copy CD.
1: Yeah, right. So this is the thing. I was talking about the streaming services and the people say, oh, you got access to everything you want.
0: Mm.
1: Obviously you do, but you don't own any of that stuff. You pay a premium price for it every time. Like, we went to watch a movie the other day. We've got all the streaming services.
0: And
1: there's going to cost us $22 to watch the movie again.
0: That's right.
1: So I'm seeing people bumping up their DVD collections, which you can go to an op shop.
0: Yeah, I know. You're
1: go
0: away.
1: To an op shop and you can go get them for $2.
0: Yeah.
1: But people are definitely starting to see the folly of paying a subscription fee and at the end of it, just owning nothing.
0: Yeah.
1: You don't own any of the music you're listening to. You don't own any of the movies you're watching. And, yeah, I think it's going, as you say.
0: 100% is starting to turn around and people want it in their hands as well. They've got it.
1: Absolutely. And the same thing for vinyl, even bigger.
0: It's bigger with
1: people,
0: vinyl.
1: People want to see what's going on. They want to see who played on it. They want just something to a companion while you're listening to the record.
0: Yeah, well said. Now, we bring up the CDs. We're not doing the CD 9. We're going a step further. The vinyl 9 at 9 tonight.
1: Vinyl, and we're kicking it off with an album that I have on vinyl. Don't you worry about that. Listen, Like Thieves, Kiss the Dirt in Excess.

0: Cold Chisel off the self-titled album, K-San, Triple M Nights with Dave Gleeson, and we had the Peppers before with Under the Bridge. Yes, you've heard three vinyl songs in a row, and yes, we are going to continue in the classic 9 at 9.
1: Yeah, a little fun fact, K-San banned from radio when it came out. Legs were often open. Wow. That was the end of that one. Yeah. But it's obviously, as we all know, a massive hit now.
0: Wow.
1: Pearl Jam comes in at number 6 with the album 10.
0: Mm-hmm.
1: Once again, a great album cover, just full of facts of Brendan, all the people who worked on the record. I love it. Let's get Alive on.

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Dig it, I've only got a plan. Good manners done, because now we're doing better.

0: REM with Losing My Religion, and then we had Us and Them. That's a vinyl Gleeson and a half, isn't it, from Pink Floyd right there. And enough time when you play Pearl Jam, Pink Floyd and REM all together on vinyl, you got enough time to do whatever the hell you want.
1: Go and have a dart.
0: Not that we did that.
1: Not that we did.
0: Only two.
1: I did get locked out of a studio one time whilst having a dart.
0: Is that
1: thinking
0: right?
1: Thinking I had time.
0: Yep, how'd that go down? Oh, no.
1: That was the needle.
0: The worst feeling.
1: Had to call the station manager to come in at like 2 o'clock in the morning.
0: Yeah, he would have been happy to do that.
1: Loved it. Yeah. Thought it was great. Never worked there again. Back in Black, my brother bought this vinyl home when I was a 12-year-old boy. And it's sold 50 million copies by now, Tomo. And we're talking hard copies. We're not talking streams or downloads. We're talking hard copies of the greatest rock album ever.
0: Triple M.

0: The Beatles, eh? How good. Triple M Nights with Dave Gleeson comes in at number two of the classic 9 at 9. This is the vinyl 9. We've played In Excess, Red Hot Chili Peppers, Cold Chisel, Pearl Jam, Pink Floyd, R.E.M., Aka Aka, and some Beatles.
1: Yeah, well, see, I mean, just a bit of an explainer from vinyl down to a stream. You get a wider sound width on a vinyl record. What happens as you put them onto more compact recording modes, you start to it's called compression. You use it in all radio stations, and so it compresses them more and more. So you start to lose that kind of the vibe around the music. It's hard to explain.
0: No.
1: There's certainly that extra sound experience that you get from listening to vinyl. So if you haven't tried it, kids, go and try it. That's for the young people. Obviously, people our age, we love it. We grew up on it. Grew up not being able to touch a record player because didn't want to scratch a record and get in trouble off mum.
0: How'd you go with that?
1: Real not great.
0: Did you ever do the unthinkable and the scratch the record back and forth?
1: Wicker, wicker, wicker.
0: Yeah.
1: No.
0: I did that once.
1: Oh, no.
0: And it was in the days of the 90s.
1: When the stylus cost a bomb.
0: Let's just say my father made sure that I never did that again.
1: Well, in the days of the 90s, I see that you got some corporal punishment.
0: Yeah. There you go.
1: Corporal.
0: Yep. And it was...
1: it stayed with you, Tomo.
0: It stayed with me, all right. And, you know, usually if something like that happens in a small town, if it happened these days, it would go all around. And it went all around and it was applauded.
1: Yeah, that's right. Exactly. Geez, you got a belting last night, didn't you? Yeah, well, you deserved it. Black Dog, Led Zeppelin 4, one of their greatest moments ever. Comes in at number one, the classic 9 vinyl.
0: Triple. 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

0: The Triple M Night Show with Dave Gleeson will be back in a sec. In the meantime, get distracted by these roadies crouching down, running on stage. We can see you, you know.
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0: Guns with the banjo song Friend of the Show. Not just friends, I should say. Absolutely ripping boys.
1: Yep, great guys, and it's great to see them back with new stuff, and it's great to see so many people coming out with brand new records,
0: yeah.
1: And we're going to catch up with Casey Barnes.
0: Casey Barnes, we're going to do that, actually.
1: In the next week or so,
0: yep.
1: He's done something with our friend Pete Murray.
0: Absolutely, we'll do that. Don Walker as well, going to hope to catch up with, which would be superb.
1: Oh, that'll freak me out. He's a freaking legend,
0: he
1: Don.
0: He is a freaking legend. Don't worry about that. And also, Gleis, the fabulous Capretos.
1: The Capretos. Yes, we'll be catching up with Ray Thistlethwaite and Wendy Matthews over the next little while as well. So plenty of interviews to come, and you'll be able to find out what's going on, not only on radio, but out there in the live action sphere.
0: I will see you tomorrow night, bro, for Hump Night.
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23: Yes, right around the country on your Tuesday night. Hope you've had a fantastic day wherever you are joining us around the country in Australia. This is 2 hours of the best Australian music. Coming up, it's a big show. Got your favourites from Silverchair, Ice House. We've got your favourite artists talking about the influence that other Australian bands have. We've got INXS talking about the Divinyls. We'll catch up with Crowded House, Josh Pike. Back with new music, Under the Escarpment, which we're loving. Aria inductees. Hall of Fame inductees, I should say. Spider Bait, they're coming up as well. Plus, they've got the 30th anniversary tour for Ivy and the Big Apples, which we're pumped for. Phil Jamieson from Grinspoon is currently touring as well. Of course, from Grinspoon, your chance to see one of the great Australian frontmen. Sarah McLeod and the Super Jesus, and new music from Spacey James. Coming up, we've got Real Life, also playing after the Gurus. Enjoy, you're on Triple M's Homegrown.
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0: Super Jesus with Gravity. It's Triple M's Homegrown. Hey, coming up, Spider Bait, big year for them. 30th anniversary of their third album, Ivy and the Big Apple, selling out shows everywhere. Those details to come. Diesel's just wrapped up a massive tour as well. He's hopefully getting some rest. And Phil Jamieson from Grinspoon, he's on the road too. He's playing 44 shows. Got a solo release coming up. His new one, Weekends, plays after the Models. Tony, talk to me.
1: Great band. So the sort of music that, you know, some kids, they don't sort of get into that sort of music these days. Everyone's into their doof-doof thing, you know. So something different, something old school. The old school music, you can't go wrong.
0: All right, we'll play that. Enjoy this. Barbados here on Triple M's Homegrown.

0: Motivate are celebrating the 30th anniversary of their Ivy in the Big Apples. There's a massive tour happening in July going right around the country, and they're being inducted into the ARIA Hall of Fame in June. A big year for Spider-Bait. Josh Pike too. We've got a brand new album coming out next month. We're loving Under the Escape. We'll get Jet on too. Playing some regional shows, so's the one and only Mr. James Rain. He never stops playing. And from their number one Australian album, Sly Withers, Setting Fire. It's coming up next from Triple M Time Zone.
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0: This September, Sydney gets loud. Triple M and Aussie rock icon Dave Gleeson is bringing the smash hit Aussie rock show Long Way to the Top to Sydney. 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
14: On your Tuesday night, right around the country, big second hour. New music from Ocean Alley, they just wrapped up. Well, a massive Australian tour. Loving this track, Life in Love. Favourites 2 from Silverchair. I've dug through the library here as well, Triple M. Found some audio. Tim Farris from INXS talking about what he loves the most about the Divinyls. Lots to love too, right? Also new music from DMA. We'll get the crowdies on too. And we welcome back Temper Trap. This is These Arms. New album next month. We're excited about that. We're going to get that on straight after Ice House. Here's Crazy on Triple M's Homegrown.

0: baby animals. We are live right around the country. This is Triple M's Homegrown. We love the DMAs. They are back with new music, Heaton Park. We'll get that on next. Brendan Fanning too. Tim Farris talks about one of his favourite Australian bands, of course, from INXS. Singing the Divinyls praises. But Gav, you're going to sing Crowded House's praises.
1: Who writes songs better than Neil Finn? Yep. It does make me think of them live on the steps of the Opera House.
0: It's great seeing the Finn Brothers team up to play split end shows too. But here is Crowded House now on Triple M.

0: A band that are adored right around the country on Triple M's Homegrown Divinyls. So many fans, including Tim Farris from INXS.
1: What a great band. Two great songwriters. When Chrissy and Mark got together and wrote, I love them and I miss them so much. I love them as people. I love Chrissy. We miss her dearly. They were just a great Aussie band. All their songs were great.
0: So many great songs. Much like our man Jimmy Barnes, we'll get him on next. This is new from Lane Pittman. I always miss you in the morning. Miss you in the morning. I'll get Silverchair on too. And they're resting up after a massive couple of years of touring. Ocean Alley, Life in Love. Plays next on Triple M.
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0: Yeah, the one copping all the noise and still doing its job. And we need to talk. 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And then a business pot or two. Just enough to sound like I know what I'm talking about.
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16: Tell you what, that looks big from anywhere. 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
0: 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The Rush Hour. 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
19: Lou and Judge.
20: Triple M's Lou and Judge, or should I say Judge Judge.
19: Hello?
21: You are about to enter the courtroom of Judge Judgey.
20: Not Judge, yeah. Taking off his headphones so he couldn't hear the opener.
16: You can put your, you can use your, you can say hello now, mate.
20: Hello.
16: Yeah, he's here now.
20: Good to see you.
16: Oh, you've put that on a lot nicer. Usually your forehead's just up here. It kind of suits you now.
20: Remember you going, you're just pissing yourself and going, you look dreadful.
16: Dreadful.
20: Dreadful is such a horrific word to be called.
16: I know. How are you, Judge? It feels like it's been a while.
20: No, no, good to be here. What case do you have for me today, Cornelia?
16: I think you'll be interested in this one.
20: Okay.
16: It might be an easy one for you.
20: Right.
16: You might have a sort of idea which you're leaning towards sooner. Quicker than usual, sorry, is what I was trying to say.
20: Right.
16: I recently moved house. Oh, my God. I recently moved house, and a few of my mates did me a solid and helped me with the heavy stuff. I was moving out of an apartment with a few flights of stairs and no lift, so it was pretty physical. Towards the end of the afternoon, I was moving my TV with a mate, and he looked like he was struggling. I asked if he needed a break, and he said no, so he continued down the stairs. I dropped his end and the TV, sorry, he dropped his end and the TV broke. I asked him to buy me a new one and he said no. He reckons it was too forceful and it's my fault his end dropped. I disagree. He also said he spent the whole day doing me a favour so he shouldn't be out of pocket. Can I make him pay or am I being a bad mate? So it's make the mate pay for and against. I already know my answer on that.
20: Okay, well, if you know yours, I'm going to go to Cornelio, if you don't mind. Cornelio, what are your thoughts on this one?
22: I'm actually incredibly torn on this one.
20: But because no, I know you are, but what are your thoughts on this Judge Jarty? big weekend.
22: But, you know, he's got his mate to do a favour. He's there the whole day.
20: Yeah.
22: And then, you know, it's like an accident's happened. He's dropped his end. It's tough.
16: It's not a tough one. The mate should not be paying.
22: Okay.
16: He dropped it. While helping his mate out for
20: was
16: a whole day moving.
20: Was it his fault?
16: Irregardless, he's helped him out. I think maybe if the guy offered and was like, mate, I'm so sorry, I'll chip him for the next one.
20: Okay.
16: But being forceful and being like, you owe me when he helped him out.
20: Enough!
16: Whoa! I'm not in the mood with you today.
20: Now, allow me to play devil's advocate. You've got a friend over helping you move. Okay, Cornelia. Say it's me.
16: Not friends.
20: No,
16: sure.
20: Professional relationship, but, you know. Been over there a few times. we'll keep that,
16: that one.
20: I come over. Okay. You're like, can you move that vase for me? I go, no worries, Cornelia. Smash vase smashes. You go, can I move that TV? Yeah, of course, Cornelia. I drop the end of the TV. TV smashes. We're now up to $1,000 worth of damage. You say, Judge, can you move my grandmother's ashes? Next thing you know, I'm rolling in a pile of your grandmother's ashes. I've smashed her urn.
16: Yeah. Well, you can't really replace that. Money wouldn't do much for that.
20: Right, but I'm talking if you kept accidentally smashing things and the monetary value went up, what is the line that you would say, actually, you owe me some money now?
16: Well, I'd probably after the second thing go,
20: there is a line where you would ask for remuneration.
16: Probably, but I also think if, say, it was you said it was you and I.
20: No, irrespective of who it is, as a friend, you're telling me that if a friend came over and they were doing consistent damage, there is a line there. Interesting. I just think everyone
16: needs
20: the whole...
16: Well, I think if it was a mover, I'd go, you can pay for it. But a friend...
20: This is not a mover.
16: It
20: has nothing to do with it.
16: Hey, you've got a chew today,
20: Judge. No.
22: Order. Order.
20: I call for order in my court.
22: Sorry, but...
16: We're all annoying,
20: so there
16: Judge.
20: Is... I'm just
22: Cornelia is calling for order now.
20: Hey,
16: whoa,
20: guys,
22: because
20: remember who the judge is.
16: What do you think?
20: I'm trying to establish whether there is a line that someone needs to pay. Maybe that's his line, the TV. Anyway.
22: Because it's not up to you two to be arguing about it, is it?
20: Of course
22: the listeners.
20: Not, but we want to give them enough information to us to mould their arguments. Now, making the mate pay for... or against.
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20: Lou and Judge on Triple M, and we are in the middle of this.
21: You are about to enter the courtroom of Judge Georgie.
16: Okay, long story's a short story.
20: Got it.
16: A mate was helping his friend move, did it for free, helped him out, lifting some heavy things, they were lifting a TV together, struggling a bit down the stairs. The bloke who was helping move ended up dropping the TV and it broke. The friend asked him to buy him a new one and he said no. So we're asking, making the mate pay for or against?
20: We've got Wayne and Stephen on the line. Gentlemen, how are you?
1: Extremely well. And course Apprentice Cornelia?
16: yes, now, Princess Cornelia.
20: Now, who was
16: hello.
1: That was Wayne.
20: That was Wayne.
16: I like Wayne.
20: Wayne's off to a good start.
16: I really like Wayne.
20: Stephen, you're also off to a good start. I believe you call me Your Honour.
16: Now, someone's on speakerphone.
1: Now, no, I'm not.
16: Okay.
20: No, I'm not.
16: Stephen.
20: No, stopped. I think someone
16: oh,
20: was.
16: No. I used to be a producer, Stephen. I know my stuff.
20: I love just giving him up, himself up straight away.
22: No, like not.
16: It was
20: him.
16: Not.
20: Okay. Sorry.
16: Yes.
20: Order. Wayne, you're for, you think the mate needs to pay. Stephen, you're against, you don't think the mate needs to pay. Wayne, I'm going to let you lead with your argument, please. Then, Stephen, you can rebut.
1: No dramas. I've helped people move plenty of times. I've had people help me. There's no dramas. Generally, like if it's a mate, you can kind of see if somebody's tired or moving on. So, mate, sit down, have a glass of water, get something to eat, whatever. If not, just like grab the box of bloody pillows or something and take them down to the car.
20: Mm.
1: Like, if you're going to struggle, you can do something a little bit lighter. He has said, no, mate, I'm fine. Let's get in. Let's get in. It's like, cool, no dramas. If you're fine, let's do it.
20: Oh,
1: and there doesn't seem to be any back and forth. Like, somebody's struggling and he's just dropped it cold. No, mate, cough up at least half of it, mate. Like, have a bit of nounce behind you and say, S-H-I-T, sorry, mate, I've stuffed up. When you get a new one, let me sort out something for you. No dramas.
20: Okay, thank you, Wayne. Good opening arguments, to be honest with you.
16: It is, Wayne.
20: Stephen, please, Cornelia.
16: Stephen, please rebut. Wayne.
2: Mate, he's almost given me the argument. You know, he should have given him the sandwich. He should have given. Did he provide grip bearing gloves to help with the perspiration? Mate, even the local professionals don't take any more care than responsibility. If he wanted to, he could have taken out insurance himself against any damage. Even his household insurance, mate. Is there a coverage there? Mate, ridiculous. Absolutely ridiculous, mate. There is no responsibility. Because if this was the case, guess what? It's a precedent. Nobody helps anybody else move ever again.
16: God, wow. Stephen has...
1: You lose your friendship over it, but what I'm saying is if you've got a little bit of nails behind you and somebody said, mate, take your breather. Mate, I've had paid professionals. I actually buy them sandwiches. I actually buy them bottles of water.
20: Mm.
1: So once again, your argument holds no water. Pardon the pun.
2: The argument does hold water, my friend, because you're the coach. You're the one that looked at the player and said the player is not performing to the level that he should. I should have stood him down. The coach is responsible, my boy.
1: That's what I'm saying. He's asking. Take a breather. And he said, no, mate, I'm fine.
2: The argument going on here.
20: Gentlemen, I must call for order.
16: Boys!
2: Keeping the game going.
20: Gentlemen, I must call for order.
16: This is good.
20: Can I just say, before coming to a verdict, this was one of the greatest two of the most stupendous people we've ever had in this court, Wayne and Stephen.
16: Unbelievable.
20: I mean, both with such compelling arguments.
16: The coach
20: this is actually,
16: thing got me.
20: I am a little, I'm befuddled.
16: Yeah.
20: I must admit, I am befuddled.
16: There's no orange in this courtroom. It's red or green.
20: I don't know.
16: Come on.
3: Oh, wow.
16: Judge.
3: It's
16: your job.
3: What are your options here, Judge?
16: Do you want me to take
20: over?
16: What
20: would I do? When it comes down, what would I do? I don't think I'd make him pay. I think I've got to go with Stephen, but this was a hard...
16: Go, Stevie.
20: This is, Wayne, just know, God damn it, boy, you fought well.
16: The battle of Swain and Stephen.
3: Hey, can we be back for round two at some point throughout the year.
20: Unbelievable.
3: Well done, Wayne. Well done, Stephen. It's Lou and Judge and Triple M.
23: The Early Drive Home with Lou and Judge.
18: Lou and Judge.
3: It's Lou and Judge on Triple M. Thanks to our dear friends at Zero.
20: Sorry, I'm just doing this long division.
16: Oh, do you need a hand?
20: Oh, well... God, it's confusing. You know what? I'm not going to do long division. It's too confusing. I might spell the word astronomical.
16: Yeah? Why are you doing this, mate?
20: Oh, that's actually too confusing as well.
16: Do you know what you should use?
20: Hold on. I might DM a hot chick. Oh, that's pretty confusing. I don't really know how to do that either. I might do my tax instead.
16: Because that's much simpler, isn't it?
20: So I'm just opening Zero.
16: Ah, nice.
20: It's with
16: an
20: X.
16: Yeah.
20: What the freak? That's not confusing.
16: It's done pretty much.
20: What the hell? This isn't confusing at all.
16: Yeah, tax time.
20: It's easy with Xero.
22: Wow. Xero.com.au. That is Xero with an X.
16: Probably one of the best. I'll be happy with that.
20: Thanks, mate. I said, guys, don't worry. I got this one. And they came up with that.
22: Nailed
16: okay.
22: it.
20: What?
16: We've got a game.
20: Hey, love you. Love you.
16: But first of all, Jarch, so you like to read movie plots.
20: Well, I was in, look.
16: We found this out from your beautiful wife's Instagram.
20: A bit of, yeah, a little bit of context. Steph, we were laying in bed. Oh, just play the audio.
16: Yeah.
22: Okay.
5: What are you reading?
6: Wikipedia's.
5: But what is this?
6: This is the plot to a horror movie called It Follows. So I'm never going to watch it, but I want to know what happens.
16: I can't,
20: she was.
16: If you're not going to watch it, I sort of understand it. But if it's going to ruin the movie for you.
20: I don't, but that's the thing. See, this is what happens. I don't know whether this is normal. I do this all the time. I'll be scrolling reels or something, and then a scene from a movie will come up. And I go, gee whiz, what's that? And then I go, oh, it's horror. I'm not a big horror fan, but I go, I'd like to know more about that. So I Wikipedia it, read the plot of the movie. I'm like, oh, so that's how it happens. She lives.
16: And I keep getting those on my reels as well. They just show snippets of the movie and then you're like, what is this? I need to watch it.
20: Yeah, so then I get intrigued and then I read it and then I'll just go into Wikipedia holes.
22: Mm. Yeah, it's like Spark Notes.
16: Can I tell you how annoying?
20: What is that?
22: Just where you, if you don't want to read a book in high school that you have to read, just summarizes it for you.
16: We actually read
20: them. Nerd, we read books.
16: Can I say how annoying it is though on the other hand where you would... We were talking about the movie Apex and I was talking to you about it like we'd both watched it. You just read the plot?
20: I read the Wikipedia.
16: Yeah, and I was like, cool. Okay, so I thought we'd play a game.
20: Righto.
16: We got Chelsea on the line.
20: Hey, Chels.
16: It's you versus Chelsea in movie plots.
20: Okie doke.
16: How you going, Chelsea?
7: Yeah, I'm good. How are you guys?
16: Great.
20: So you're going to read the plot and then we've got to guess what movie
16: it is.
20: No,
16: sorry, I'm going to read the title and you have to guess.
20: Oh.
16: You have to tell us
20: the plot. Shivers. Okay.
16: Oh, okay. Man. All right, who wants to go first?
20: I'll go.
22: So you're not reading the title, Lou. You're reading the description. Yeah. They're trying to guess what the movie is.
20: That's what I thought it was.
16: Okay, sorry.
20: Jesus. Thanks for listening.
7: That'd be easy.
20: Yeah. It's way harder.
16: Okay. Lucky we covered that. Family moves into a beautiful country house that came with free ghosts. The mum gets possessed and suddenly the family group chat gets very tense.
20: Oh. The
16: anything, Charles? Every night at 3 a.m.
20: Is it something with Emily Rose?
16: Banging doors, creepy clapping.
20: The Conjuring.
16: Well done, Jack. You have been doing your plots.
20: Can I tell you something? I've never seen that movie.
22: Wow.
20: I've never seen
16: it. Yeah, okay, yep, this is going well. All right. People watch a weird VHS tape.
20: Judge. The Ring.
16: This is weird. How do you know that?
7: Do we have to say our name to answer?
20: Just buzz in, Chels.
16: No, she can just say
22: it. If you say it, we'll give it to you, Chels.
16: Yeah.
7: Okay, you don't
16: have to say your name.
20: Whatever.
16: We can hear you.
20: I'm competitive.
16: Okay. Family communicates entirely through sign language and terrified facial.
20: Judge. Oh, you don't have to.
16: What
20: it's
16: is
20: the
16: it?
20: Sound one. It's
16: Quick.
22: What's it called?
20: It's called
16: 3, 2.
22: Yeah, you've got
20: a quiet place.
22: Yeah.
16: Okay, last one.
20: I've never seen any of these.
16: This is bizarre. All right, come on, Chels. 3 blokes head out on a boat with the world's worst plan and way too much confidence. Entire movie could be avoided by simply using a swimming pool. Mayor refuses to close the beaches.
20: Jaws.
7: Oh.
22: He's done it again.
16: Wow, Jack.
7: He's so good.
16: You must spend a lot of time on Wikipedia.
7: I reckon.
20: Oh.
7: That was amazing. Well done.
20: Oh, Chelsea. I want to get your...
16: Give her the tickets.
20: Yeah.
16: Here's the movie tickets.
20: 100%. You're a bloody sweetheart. Of course you get tickets.
7: No, thank you. That was amazing. You're so impressive with that. I thought I was amazing.
22: He doesn't like it in public.
16: Let's keep it going.
20: Thank you, Chelsea.
22: Thanks, Chelsea.
20: I appreciate you.
22: On Triple M. And we're going to hear from Teddy Archdale, the adventures of Teddy Archdale next.
20: Huge.
22: On Lou and Judge.
23: The early drive home with Lou and Judge.
20: Good to be here.
22: Yeah, Lou and Judge on Triple M.
20: Oh, how good is this, mate? Where have you been?
16: Funny. You just locked me in the other studio.
20: What?
16: You were holding the door.
20: No, I wasn't.
16: You're a devil, Archdale.
20: Me and LP have been here the whole time.
16: No, you haven't.
20: And you've just been poking around doing nothing. Oh. On your phone.
16: You grabbed my phone,
20: God,
16: threw it into the other studio, threw it under the desk, then he held the door so I couldn't get out.
20: Oh, so unprofessional.
22: We're doing this, though.
23: Adventures of Teddy Archdale.
3: Yeah, cool, Teddy Archdale.
16: We're just going to do something nice for you.
20: What?
16: No, you've just been roasting me. I might not now.
20: Okay. We'll have
16: how
20: to...
16: you been then? Nah, well, obviously we've got Teddy Archdale, the little Teddy.
20: Yes.
16: And he's been on his first vacation. We're taking him around, getting him ready.
20: Where's he been?
16: Well, we've got some audio for you.
3: We do. So Teddy Archdale, obviously the little teddy bear that will eventually make its way to your child.
20: Well, we've got the listeners essentially creating...
3: When the child is born.
20: A
16: book.
20: My baby boy's first book.
3: Mm.
16: It's so exciting.
20: And I can't thank you all enough for being a part of this. It's awesome.
16: So he's had his first adventure. Should we have a listen?
20: Yes.
8: All right, kids. It's Teddy Archdale here. And yep, your boy's gone international. Thailand, baby. First time on a plane. 10 hours of sitting in between a kid with sticky fingers who smelt like onions and a man with his feet out who smelt like shit. Next time I'll fly business, please. The food in Thailand. Amazing. Although a local lady told me it wasn't that spicy, the next minute I was sweating more than a tradie at tax time. Thank God I don't have a bumhole. A week of golf. That was fun. Although it is really just a lot of men in college shirts yelling the word... All in all, I'm loving my adventures so far. Who wants to take me somewhere next?
16: Teddy's a little cheeky devil.
20: Well, he is.
16: Isn't he?
20: He is. He's part of this family.
3: He's an Archdale.
20: Yeah, so he's going to be a cheeky devil. Okay,
16: he can't handle spice, so he's definitely an Archdale.
20: Definitely my boy.
16: Absolutely.
20: Holy dooly. Oh, great.
16: So he needs to go on his next adventure.
20: Okay.
16: We've got to take him somewhere else.
20: Okay.
16: Well, not us, but one of the listeners.
20: Yeah,
16: so,
20: yeah.
16: Give us a call, 133353, if you've got somewhere that you want to take Teddy.
20: Yeah.
16: Doesn't have to be international. Like, where else could you think? To the pub?
3: Take him to the pub?
20: Footy?
16: Yeah.
20: You know, a game or something. Hey.
16: Like a footy club rooms?
20: Oh.
16: You know, like show them you've won a game. We've got Teddy here.
20: Yeah.
16: Something like that could be cool.
20: Shout out, Roosters.
16: Yeah. You know, I'm from the Roosters listening.
20: Rads, you listening?
16: Yeah.
20: Mate, probably hook not. Teddy up.
16: I don't think he listens, mate.
20: Oh,
3: no.
16: But yeah.
3: 1-3-5 there, yeah.
16: Give us a call and find a new adventure for little Teddy.
20: That'd be great. I'm glad he's having his adventures. Mm. Thailand, great way to start.
16: Huge. Yeah.
20: Holy dooly. Like, we've got... Make sure they're bloody good.
16: Mm.
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16: Well, there's something foul that I've seen circulating online.
20: You've been watching your own content again.
16: Oh, Jack. You devil. Give yourself a round of applause. Well done. No, not that.
20: Right.
16: Thanks for bringing it up.
20: Oh, sorry, mate.
16: It was your content. No, it wasn't. It was an alarming stat.
20: Yes.
16: 20% of men wear the same pair of underwear for a week, which is foul. Like, what's the point in having a shower?
20: That's not bad.
16: And then wearing the same undies.
20: To generate some sort of a habitat down there.
16: It would not be good.
20: You know.
16: Stink.
20: It's a colony of germs.
16: Oh.
20: Well, 20%, see, I don't remember getting asked about this. So what was the sample size of this survey?
16: I just flicked through it and went, yuck.
3: Was it 20%?
20: Yeah, so I was five blokes and one of them goes, you know, I wore me undies for a week. And they go, gee, 20% of men wear their dirty undies for a week.
16: I reckon if you're going on, like, camping, like, I think you could probably get away with, you might have to wear one pair the same day. But it's like, why can't you just pack the amount you need?
20: Gotta be spare. Gotta be spares.
3: I've done 3 days while hiking and camping. 3 days, one pair of undies.
16: I'd overpack undies. Like, if I knew I was going for 7 days, I'd pack 12 pairs.
20: Yeah, but sometimes it doesn't work out like that. You know, sometimes life just gets in the way, Dalton.
3: But if you're hiking, you need to keep it light. So you want to just have minimal.
16: Undies don't weigh that much.
20: Every gram counts.
3: Amen.
20: Now,
3: amen, brother.
20: You know, so Luke, I literally have been. We did sort of cadets and that sort of thing at school.
16: Hello.
20: Yeah, that's the traditional military greeting of arm of the side and going hello. Yeah, that's how you do it. Hello, everyone.
16: Hello, sir.
20: I reckon I probably went 3 or 4 days. We had to do a thing where we'd start at one point, we had to wait to get to another point, and I give you the hot tip.
16: Okay.
20: Our main prerogative was not to change the undies. We just swim in the river, wash them out a bit.
16: No, let's take away from you guys going, oh, camping, right. Let's just say a normal week,
1: and don't lie to me, I reckon there would 100% be a chance that you'd be re-wearing your undies.
20: Oh, I could do a double day. I could do 2 days.
1: A double.
20: Yep. I don't think that's that bad.
1: I've seen you sauna and then keep them in your car and use them like 2 days later.
20: Oh, yeah, as a plate for my food. Absolutely. Yeah.
1: Oh, but yeah, you had fettuccine on it, though. That's all good.
20: Yeah.
3: Oh.
1: Feral.
20: Yeah, no, I think a week is pretty punchy.
1: It is really foul.
20: Well, what about you? What's the longest you'd ever wear?
1: Probably if it was like dire, like I had to, if I didn't pack an extra pair of undies, it'd be 2 days, like one day after. But I always pack, like I would honestly pack so many extra.
20: Must be nice, gee whiz. Oh, the undie queen.
3: If I'm not here, I'll say, like,
1: trying to insult.
3: Lou, I will say, Lou.
1: Must be nice, the undie queen.
20: Oh, look at little Miss Disposable Undies over here.
1: Must be nice over there.
20: Yeah, gee whiz, old radio host Del, with all her undies.
3: I will say, Lou, if I'm going on a holiday that's not camping, I will pack one more pair of undies than the days I'm away for in case I poo my pants.
1: Make it two, please, next time.
3: Okay.
1: Let's do 133353, longest you've worn your undies. I've got to know. There's got to be some terrible, terrible stats. Miss Right Undie Queen.
20: Oh, little Miss Undie Dalden.
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3: Lou and Jarch on Triple M. Give us a call on 133353. We want to know, what is the longest you have worn the same pair of undies for?
1: Because apparently 20% of men wear the same undies for a week.
20: I got a feeling this is going to be good.
1: I know. I'm actually excited. This is going to be real inside, isn't it? Let's start with Phil.
20: Righto. Phil.
2: Hey. Hey, mummy and daddy.
1: Hello, fella. Oh, God. Here we go, mate.
2: Oh, real good.
20: Attaboy.
1: So, the longest you've worn your undies?
2: What are undies? I freeball every day.
1: Oh. Every day, no matter what.
2: No matter what.
1: Wow.
20: Do ya? And what was, mate, what brought you to that lifestyle choice decision?
2: The first time I actually had to go out and buy a pair of undies myself.
1: You thought, nah.
3: Just thought, not for me.
1: Bugger this. I'm staying free.
2: Yeah.
1: Okay.
20: So you might win by never having washed your undies.
1: Yeah.
3: True.
1: Thanks, Phil.
20: Thanks, Phil. That's a ripper. Charlie, talk to us.
5: Jarchi, Lulu,
1: hello.
5: My long-lost lover.
1: Oh! Charlie, you cheeky devil.
20: Charlie.
1: How long?
20: Well, we'll determine whether it's long-lost lovers or not by how much you wash your undies.
1: Yeah.
5: Out at camp, I did one way a week long, and then I changed them inside out and did the next week that way.
3: Oh, so that's two weeks.
1: 2 weeks.
20: That's
1: Charlie, that's pretty foul.
20: Lou seems pretty impressed.
1: I would not. Well, maybe.
20: Yeah.
1: Shows dedication and determination, doesn't it?
20: Exactly right, Lulu.
1: Steve, how long did you wear your undies?
6: Only 4 days for a long boys' weekend away, but more importantly, I've done 2 continuous months without undies.
20: Why?
3: Another freeballer.
20: Bless you.
6: It's just freedom. But remember, there is a golden rule.
20: Yep.
6: Never go commando in another man's fatigues.
3: Oh, yeah.
20: Okay. Yeah. Okay, so you've got to, that's fair, mate. I feel like that's just a respect thing, isn't it?
1: Mick?
6: Absolutely.
1: Thanks, Steve.
20: Mick, talk to us. What was the longest time without undies?
7: Mate, well, when I was in the military back in the day, 1995 kangaroo exercise, I went 125 days.
1: Were you showering?
7: And the only reason I didn't go 126 days because they disintegrated.
20: No way.
1: Did you have showers in between?
20: Doesn't sound like it.
1: No, we've lost him.
20: That's fair.
3: Okay.
1: It's okay, Mick. To be fair, he's in the military.
20: Yeah.
1: There's a reason for it.
20: Brian, talk to us. What's the longest you've gone with the same pair of undies?
17: Not me, but there's a legendary cricket team that goes to Charters Towers for a 4-day carnival every year.
20: Yeah.
17: And their rules are they are not allowed to shower or change their clothes for the entire carnival.
20: What?
1: Just because?
20: I love this stuff.
17: Just because.
1: Men are a different breed.
17: Charters Towers in summer, 40 degrees, sweat.
20: Oh, mate.
1: That sounds foul.
20: They would come home stinking.
17: They are legendary.
20: When do they do this?
1: Jack, no.
17: Australia Day weekend, the Goldfield Ashes, biggest cricket carnival in the Southern Hemisphere.
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1: I'm not coming.
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1: Thanks, guys.
20: Thanks, Brian.
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20: It is indeed. Wow. Hey, there's been some research out there, Lou.
1: There has. You should be nervous, mate.
20: Why?
1: Because we've got 36 questions, and apparently they make you fall in love if you ask them to each other.
20: Right, so I think basically there was a couple of psychologists that culminated a bunch of questions, and if you ask them all in order, then you're bound to fall in love with the person.
1: Well, it says the study could help foster closeness, vulnerability, and connection.
20: Righto.
1: So we're going to see if we can fall in love.
20: So are we going to read a couple to each other?
1: Yeah.
20: So one for one?
1: Yeah.
20: All right, you start.
1: Okay. Do you have a hunch about how you will die?
20: Yes.
1: Okay.
20: I do. I reckon my heart will just give out.
1: Yeah,
20: you know, I've had a bit of trouble with the old ticker.
1: But that wouldn't make me fall in love with you hearing that.
20: Well, it didn't make me fall in love when the doctor was just like, oh, yeah, you'd be fine, I'd drop you.
1: Yeah, exactly.
3: So you're still not in love with him yet, Luke?
1: No, okay,
3: interesting. Okay, probably 35 more questions.
20: Usually they swoon after that heart question. Okay.
1: Maybe the next one.
20: Who would you invite to dinner from anywhere in the world?
1: Bieber, Tom Hardy, Jacob Elordi,
20: so just
1: Austin Butler.
20: Hot dudes.
1: You can come if you want.
20: Nah. I reckon there'll be enough.
1: Jack.
20: Okay. What are you most grateful for?

0: To you as well.
1: Oh.
0: Oh.
1: All right. More questions,
0: What's
1: please.
0: The point of doing this thing? Yeah. I want to fall in love, mate.
1: I am.
0: Oh. All right. When did you last cry?
1: Shit. I don't know.
0: I know. We're watching a cartoon. What cartoon was it?
1: No.
0: Oh, sorry, you watched Kathy Freeman's.
1: Oh, Kathy Freeman. Yeah, so about 2 years ago.
0: Yeah, you're watching her run and cry. What would you save from a burning house?
1: Photos, memories.
0: I thought you were going to say something from your man cave, like your...
1: Oh, my lightsaber, my Spider-Man mask and my Iron Man mask. Bugger the photos.
0: Yep, that definitely didn't make me fall in love.
1: What? Hey, Sugar Plum.
0: Yeah.
1: Hey, Bright Eyes. Share an embarrassing moment with me. Be vulnerable with me.
0: Sorry, that is probably on the spot. Embarrassing.
1: Something happened yesterday.
0: We won't talk about that, will we, Jack?
1: No, we won't.
0: Something's going on with my bowels.
1: How about we go?
2: I wasn't it.
1: Yeah, that wasn't it. I wouldn't worry too hard, Jack. If you had 1 year to live, baby girl.
0: Oh, please stop saying that.
1: Would you change your life?
0: I'm pretty happy, Jack. I don't think I'd change a lot. Like, I'm really content with my life and every way that things are going.
1: Okay, I'm dating an idiot.
0: Hey. Kiss. Would you like to be famous and how?
1: There are levels to that.
0: Mm.
1: So no. But it's lovely at a certain level.
0: Yes.
1: People at the pub coming up and saying g'day, awesome. Not being able to go to the pub, sucks.
0: Yeah.
1: That would, I can imagine that would suck. Mm. Tell me, does it?
0: Nice, Sugar.
1: I'm going to give you one more.
0: Okay.
1: What is too serious? Hey, Babo. Hey, Blue Eyes. Look over here. Daddy talking.
0: No, I'm done. Nah, yeah. I'm not in love. That's it.
1: I don't think we do that.
2: Hey, look, we tried. You versus Lou's up next. Yes. 133353. Speaking of questions to make you fall in love.
0: Ooh.
2: On Triple M.
1: Cool.
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2: Double pass to see Passenger. Don't drive at night and don't ever stop. Passenger in cinemas May 21.
0: I love being a passenger princess. We've got Milo on the line. Milo.
1: My dad.
0: Yep.
5: Hey guys. How you doing?
0: Hey, Milo. You're not Jarch's dad, are you?
5: No, I'm not. Too young.
0: Oh, that's good.
1: What?
5: I'm way too young.
1: I'm 18.
0: I reckon you sound about 20, Milo.
1: Yeah, how old are you?
5: Well, you'd be pretty right about that.
1: Okay.
0: She's on.
1: Maybe I'm your dad. Maybe.
0: Potentially. Okay. Who knows?
1: Okay, Milo. Now, a 20-year-old not known for their wisdom, but a lot of 20-year-olds known for their trivia capabilities, mate. How do you go with your general knowledge?
5: Oh, I know some pretty stupid things.
1: So okay, that's how you learn, though.
0: I think that's sort of good for general knowledge and trivia, because it's just random things that stick in your brain.
1: That's learning.
5: Exactly.
0: Proud of you, Milo.
1: All right, Grouse. Well, mate, I'm going to read the questions first to answer. Gets the point, Milo. Are you ready?
5: Absolutely.
1: Otis, are you ready?
0: Yes.
1: Well, in that case, you versus Lou. Now, the Cannes Film Festival was last night. What country is it in?
0: Milan.
1: Yeah, correct, Milo. Which NRL team does Wayne Bennett coach in the NRL?
0: Rabbitohs.
1: Correct, Lou. What Aussie Icons documentary is airing on Netflix tomorrow?
5: I don't even know.
1: That is correct, Milo. Busselton is a town in which Australian state?
0: WA.
1: Correct, Lou. Eddie Katia?
2: Nketiah
1: has smashed an Australian running record in which event?
0: 100-metre sprint.
5: Thinking
1: 100-metre. Lulu with the knowledge. Breakfast of Champions is the slogan for what old cereal brand?
0: Neutral Grain.
1: No.
0: Wheat-Bix.
1: No.
0: Cocoa Pops. Special K.
1: Milo, any guesses?
0: Just right.
5: Cornflakes.
1: It's Wheaties.
0: I said Wheat-Bix.
1: It's not Wheat-Bix, it's Wheaties.
0: Whatever.
1: Which country is famous for tacos?
0: Mexico.
1: Giving it to Milo. Aww. Jacob Elordi has been pictured with which Kardashian Jenner?
0: Kendall Jenner.
1: Yeah, you didn't let me finish.
0: Shut up.
1: It's a thing to Milo.
0: Don't.
1: You didn't let me finish. That's for Milo.
0: So mean.
1: Which chocolate bar is divided into fingers?
0: Kit Kat.
1: Correct, Lou. Which city hosts Oktoberfest?
0: Berlin.

0: What'd you say, Milo?
1: Brussels.
2: I was going to say...
1: Belgium.
2: Yeah.
0: No.
1: Amsterdam.
0: No, it's in Germany.
1: I should know this.
2: I don't know my German.
0: It starts with an M. It's Munich.
1: Munich.
0: No, you don't get it.
1: No.
0: What was the score?
1: Not bad, Milo.
3: Hey, very well done by both of you.
0: Fourth Fred Alulu.
1: I did one, but take the tickets, Milo.
0: You did one.
3: I did one.
1: I did one. Yeah.
2: I did very well. Thank you.
0: No, you did well, Milo. You got the tickets anyway.
3: Lou and Judge and Triple M. Let's come back and check the Insta after this for a change.
0: Yeah, that feels right.
4: The early drive home with Lou and Judge.
3: And sadly, it is about that time, isn't it?
0: That was a ripper.
1: What are you drawing, Jack? Infinities.
0: I don't know.
1: Infinity eights, that's a love symbol.
0: Is it?
1: Yeah, it is. These got some DMs about Digilock changing the tyre.
0: Maybe those questions worked.
1: Oh, no, we're falling in love. Now, I'm a bit concerned when Digilock gives us the DMs now, because last time he left off, remember he left off on when he said he was running like Gru?
0: You did, you cheeky little devil, didn't you? Don't ignore us by pretending to be on your phone.
1: Yeah.
0: I can see the smirk.
1: Yeah, so... These ones aren't, because obviously Digilock didn't really know how to change the tyre as much.
0: Yeah, correct.
1: Jarch had to help out a little bit. Someone said Stinky Lou commenting as if she'd know how to change it. Hey, Franco and my brothers, look, I'd never said I'd be able to completely, but I do know a few things to do. I'd be all right. I reckon I'd get it done.
0: I think after seeing it down there, I think you'd be able to manage.
1: Yeah. Someone said, is anyone else sweating? Lol. Yeah.
0: I was sweating.
1: It was hot down there, but also like... It was tough down there.
0: Yep.
1: Good shout raising the car first, did you? Always a must.
3: Now did that idea come to him himself, or was that perhaps a suggestion?
0: There was some nuts trying to be taken off, and there was no jack installed. And I was thinking,
3: for the sake of Lou's car,
0: I think for the sake of the vehicle, I said, but I think we jack her up.
1: Let's leave my little bus out of it.
0: Yep, perfect best.
1: Nah, well done, did you? Proud of you.
0: Nothing more condescending than whispering something to someone and nodding it.
1: Bring it on.
0: I think that's probably for the best.
1: Hey, champion, maybe lift that one.
0: Yeah, whispering and then champing someone is insane.
1: Mm-hmm.
0: Hey, champ, I think if we lift it up, that's probably the best.
1: The worst.
3: That was horrible.
1: Hey, we'll see you guys tomorrow for Winnie Churchill Wednesday.
0: See you tomorrow. Hooroo. Be
1: ciao,
0: good.
1: Ciao.
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8: The New South Wales Rugby League Hall of Fame. Peter Stirling has been inducted. 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
6: 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The Rush Hour. 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
28: We know our next guest had a legendary racing career, including winning 3 consecutive Melbourne Cups.
29: But a champion becomes a legend! Makani Debra's won it!
28: But what we didn't know is just how far his career extends back.
30: Horses have run in McKinnon's on a Saturday.
31: Yeah.
30: 2,000 metres flat out, and they're back up in a cup 2 days later.
32: Ooh. Far left. Mm. One on all 4 days.
33: And yeah. Then walk from Sydney to Melbourne
32: That's
33: for the
32: exactly
33: race or something.
32: Right, mate.
33: You would rode far left.
30: How old do you think I am? Yeah.
28: Please welcome Glenn Boss.
32: Here he is, the superstar that is Glenn Boss. Bossy. How are you, mate?
34: What's going on, lads? How are you, James? Bill?
33: Well, mate, bloody good, actually. Just been out for lunch, so everyone's happy. That was a while ago, of course. Now, how are you, mate? What's going on? You're part of Channel 7. The racing carnival continues.
34: Yeah, I'm really looking forward to this, Bill. I've been wanting to do this for quite a long time, and just hopefully I can bring, you know, a different point of view for the listeners and the watchers at home about our great sport.
33: Mm. So you're joining in with Emma Friedman, Jason Richardson, our man, Lizzie, of course, Katie McDonald. Yes. Oh, you got some stars there, buddy.
34: Mate, they're heavy hitters, so I'll have to do some cramming. I have to learn a lot in a very short time because they're going to lap me, these guys.
33: No, they won't.
35: Bossy, you also probably just need to quietly go over to Jason Richardson and say to him, tidy your tips up, because last Melbourne Cup Day you and I were standing next to each other. You looked at my phone and said, who gave you them? I said, Richo, you said, they're shit.
34: And how did it work out for you?
35: No good at all. Not one winner for the whole day.
33: Jim, you have one better year and you whinge about that.
35: No good.
33: Come on, mate.
35: So now it's Bossy.
33: It's a Doomben Cup, of course, up there. Now, prior to Jenny, you don't think she's a champion?
34: Well, no, she's not yet. Oh, but she's working her way towards it. Well, listen, there's a, you know, they throw that word around very loosely these days, Bill.
33: Yes.
34: And I'm a stickler for horses that reach that level have to have done a fair few things in their career. But, you know, she's a champion quality mare, but can you call her a champion? But, Jesus, tell you what, she doesn't. She bring excitement to the races.
33: What's the best win you have ever seen a horse win?
35: Oh, no. What is that?
33: Well, what's the best win you've ever seen, Bossy?
34: Oh, Might and Power winning the Caulfield Cup was one of the biggest wins I've ever seen in my career.
33: Brilliant. Now, here's a little quiz. All okay, right. Bossy, you ready? It's called the.
34: Oh, I'm sure, but I'm ready. Yeah, I suppose I'm ready.
33: It's called the Glenn Boss quiz.
35: Oh, my God. The Glenn Boss quiz.
34: How'd you think of that, Bill? How many hours, Bill, did you have to do?
33: Now, I think you've ridden 18,906 starts you've had across your racing career. 18,900, 19,000 starts, 2,500 wins. But I'm going to ask you, right, a question. I'll give you three horses, and you're going to tell me which horse you rode. See if you really do love your horses. Do you get it?
35: No.
33: Well, you'll go.
34: I'm nervous, but anyway.
33: Righto.
34: It's your show, Bill.
33: Did you ride A, toothpaste, B, hairbrush, or C, shampoo? Bossy?
34: No.
33: Eh?
34: None of them.
33: Yes, you did.
35: I've ridden any of them.
33: Hairbrush you rode in Canterbury, race two.
35: He's not going to remember every bloody...
33: In 2019, not that long ago, hairbrush.
34: That's the worst name for a horse I've ever heard in my life. I bet you it'd end up dying a maiden. No, it would be no good.
33: It'd come 12th out of 13. But anyway,
34: right. Yeah, there you go. They killed it with its name.
33: Question two. Did you ride I Am Aces, I Am Bonza, or I Am Grouse?
35: This is heading down.
34: I Am Aces?
33: No, I Am Grouse at Bendigo.
35: This is heading down the worst quiz ever.
0: It's real bad.
33: All right. Captain Fancy Pants, Mr. Silly Sausage, or Dr. Giggle Goose?
35: Look at this.
34: Silly Sausage sounds weird, but I'll go with Silly Sausage.
33: No! Bossy, one more. I'll tell you what. You got to get this one. Tricky Dicky.
34: Have you made this up?
33: No, look, it's fair dinkum. You rode Captain Fancy Pants at Caulfield, by the way, in January 2014. Question: this is the last one. Tricky Dicky, Spanky Hanky, or Cocky Rocky?
34: Tricky.
35: This is the worst.
0: Horrific. Horrific.
34: Hey, BJ, where do I exit this thing? Where do I push the exit?
35: This is the worst ever.
33: Cocky Rocky in Coffs Harbour. Oh, that was in 2000.
34: Cocky Rocky.
33: Yeah, can't you remember these horses?
35: No.
34: No.
0: All of them bar one ran at provincial race courses, yeah. Bill, and none of them won a race. Bossy's not going to remember them.
33: Well, sure.
34: You know what happens when you name a horse that with a stupid name like that? You guarantee that horse is not going to win a race.
35: In fact, he's been on 2,000 horses.
33: Yeah, no, he's actually had, and he's had 19,000 starts, so fair enough. Yeah,
35: exactly. I don't think he's going to be remembering bloody garbage.
33: All right, we might go with that quiz again.
35: I don't think you'll ever have that quiz thrown at you again, Bossy.
34: No.
35: Now, Bossy, I'm going to ask you this question. When you're on something you know is really good, and you're 200 from home, and you know that you're just going to step on the gas and nothing in the field can go with you, did you get a little stiffy? Did you get a little blood downstairs?
34: You could have hanged 5 wet towels off it.
33: Rubbish. Tea towels.
35: Yeah.
33: You've taken him down the wrong track here.
35: This is and what now, you get in the international premier events. Melbourne Cup week. This is the exact sort of gear you end up with. I love it. Hey, mate, we cannot wait for you to be a part of the Seven coverage. You'll absolutely dominate. I probably won't see you this bloody carnival because you'll be tied up working.
33: He will be.
35: Good to see you. Well done. Good luck.
34: Hey. Mate, Billy, JB, it's always great to talk to you guys. Love you guys so much.
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35: Fat didn't get off to a great start today with Rappy.
33: Yes, he did. He was good off the top.
35: This is how he announced the name of the very impressive big forward for Richmond.
33: Amabio Ochoi.
0: Gold Coast and Hawthorne as well.
35: Amabio Choi.
33: Chol.
35: Mabior and Chol. So,
33: Mabior.
35: What we thought we'd do with Mabsy is just put a list together of the top five.
33: Top five only?
35: No, well, we had so many.
33: We had top 36 running
35: out
33: at once.
35: We're running out of time, so we're doing a top five.
33: Right.
35: And coming in at number five, J.C. Clark.
2: Badly exposed in defence, North Melbourne without Aidan Corr, who went out late. Aidan Boner got the job on Harry Mackay.
3: They were exposed the week before with him.
4: Who'd you say? Who's that?
2: Well, Boner.
3: But you're right.
4: Bonner. Aidan Bonner.
2: Bonner.
3: Oh, I thought you were right.
5: What'd you say?
2: I might have to start this show.
35: Aidan Boner.
33: It's Bonner.
35: Oh, thank you, Bill. I'm aware of that. So there's a start for us.
33: Jay-Z's away.
35: And we could not put this list together without our man appearing at number four.
33: Who?
35: The former opening batsman for Australia.
33: Oh, no.
6: Dyson
30: Tyson Depple, sorry.
33: Tyson Depple. Bluey.
35: He didn't last long on the boundary after that. No, I got nothing.
30: Tyson Depple, sorry.
33: Tyson Depple.
35: Pakistan Bluey for the one-day internationals coming up. He's back over there.
5: He's hope he doesn't go.
6: Bob James, two months. Got nothing for you, mate. Get on your...
5: Hope he gets the Pakistani boys' names right.
35: We can't do them all for Bluey.
0: No, I think that's about it.
5: That'll do, yes, that'll do.
35: We get to number three and our girl.
33: Oh, no.
7: McCarthy looks up and sees the reasonably open half forward line at the moment. Now, Waterman leads hard to the boundary line. He's kicked to him and easily dropping back on the kick was Petty. Again, he's double teamed. Lever was there as well. And the ball punched out of bounds.
8: Just the two touches for Watermelon on... For Watermelon! No wonder the Watermelon's only had two touches.
9: Oh, Jakey Watermelon.
35: Jakey Watermelon, here we go.
8: He's got a big noggin. Maybe that should be his name.
35: That's just brilliant.
5: Rubes.
35: It came out so clean.
0: It did, didn't it?
35: For Jakey Watermelon.
0: And then chills straight onto it.
33: Oh, Watermelon, no.
35: So, on your Rubes. Number two, and this is obviously very relevant, what's happening this weekend.
10: Righto. Got one of their prime movers, actually. I got Scott Pendlebury in the rooms with me. Scott, congratulations firstly on your game today with 34 touches.
35: Scott.
33: Ash.
35: He branded him Scott.
33: I heard it, Jim.
35: He asked for years and years, Ash, to go down to the rooms to do some interviews after match. We finally said, all right, go and have a go.
33: Yep.
35: And he picks out the best player in a Collingwood jumper and goes with this.
10: Got one of their prime movers, actually. I got Scott Pendlebury in the rooms with me.
35: Scott.
5: Is he working not this Collingwood and West Coast?
0: No, anymore? Ethan is.
5: Oh.
35: No, but they've sorted it out because we had Pendles in a couple of weeks ago
5: exactly,
35: and Ash and he sorted
0: it
35: out.
0: Well, I've got a little, if you want to hear a little bit of that.
35: Go on. Yeah. So how are you going to go with Ash? Because he embarrassed the whole station by branding you Scont.
11: Well, I actually don't think I've ever run into him since. So, hopefully he apologises some 16, 17 years later and see how we go.
0: They actually made him reenact the whole interview again.
35: Yep.
0: And that was very good.
5: How'd he
0: Scott.
5: Go?
0: Right. He did all right, Ash. He called him Scott, so that's good.
35: So we've got, well, this was number one, but I think I've found something better. So we'll go with this as a 1A from Fat.
33: 1A.
35: Mm-hmm.
33: And young Givenan from Castlemaine.
0: Ginnivan.
33: Jack Givenan. I don't know who Jack Givenan is.
0: Even Ginnivan?
33: Givenan? And I heard also during the week that the leadership group at Collingwood, Jim, just had to sit down and have a little chat to Jack Givenan.
5: Ginnivan,
33: Jim. It's not
35: hard. It's not hard, Bill.
33: Ginnivan. Easy.
35: That's it. Jack. So that was number one.
33: Oh, you got a B.
35: It's been pushed to number 1A.
33: Oh, yes.
35: Because the numero uno.
33: Oh, who?
35: And I hope this man's listening. He lives in Sydney. So he might be, he might not be, but it'll get back to him. This is my all-time favourite.
12: And the check and the trophy for the Sir Wank.
33: Oh, no. Oh.
12: Boral trophy.
33: Sir Wank. That's it.
35: But, Brendan Julian, I need to hear it again.
12: And the check and the trophy for the Sir Wank. Boral trophy.
35: And just stopped.
33: Yeah. Well, he tried to get out.
35: He tried, and then he thought, I'm
33: in here. I've got to continue.
35: And he's over in the West Indies, so there's not many people are watching.
33: No one's watching it.
35: Oh, my goodness.
33: BJ.
35: And,
33: BJ,
35: we've made a promise to the moon and the stars that we will play that as often as we can for the rest of Triple M's life.
33: We've made a promise to the moon and the stars.
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0: Our next guest is one of Australia's greatest ever comedians. His brand new show, Going for Broke, premieres tonight, 8 p.m. on ABC TV. It is the great Sean McCullough.
35: Yeah, thank you.
28: Whenever our next guest joins us, it's always an intelligent conversation between two of Australia's greatest minds.
33: But I was reading about the Piper. He was employed by the town to be a rat catcher.
13: Oh, this is the fake story.
33: Oh, you're saying that's not true.
13: I'm not saying it's true. I'm not saying it's not true. I don't know.
33: You weren't there.
13: Do you know why they call him the Pied Piper? You know what?
33: Thought it was piped, actually.
13: Piped Piper. No, Pied is the Harlequin type costume that he's wearing. That's what that is. That's Pied rather than, say, plaid or striped.
35: You know what I like with Sean? That's why I love having
13: him. Oh, JB, you're still here.
35: He just wears.
28: Please welcome Sean McAuliffe.
35: No, it is always a pleasure to have the man in. And I love where he takes conversations. How are you, Sean McCullough?
14: I'm very well. I'd forgotten I educated Bill last time I was on.
35: You did?
33: Well, I read about that he took all the kids down to the bloody stream.
14: He didn't do that. He took them into a mountain. Inside a mountain.
33: How do you know that? I read stream.
14: I don't think it was a stream. That's another story you've read. Anyway, we'll talk about that off air. We can't talk about the Pied Piper every time I come on.
35: No.
33: Now, what are we going to talk about now? Because this is very interesting what you're doing now, going for broke, Sean.
14: Yes, it's me. Yes, there's a show on. It's called Sean McCullough's Going for Broke. And I'm very curious about the world of gambling because I'm not a gambler. I've never done it. I did it once many years ago when I was 20 and won big.
33: You won?
14: I did very well.
33: That's normally the worst thing you can do win.
14: I was great. I just said, I've got the money that I needed for buying the tickets for Starlight Express or whatever I was going to say. And that was it for me. And, I've got young sons. Well, they're in their 20s.
33: Yep.
14: And like it's a big deal now with the apps on the phone to gamble. There's a lot of, there's some troubles happening with that age group, particularly with men. Mm-hmm. And I thought, well, I've got no advice for them at all. I've got no experience. And if they ever came to me and asked for my opinion, yes. I'd be stumped.
33: Yeah.
14: I'd know what to say. So I thought I'd make a doco, show it to them, and then I don't have to talk to them.
33: So what have you found out? What has disturbed you?
14: Well, I went in not necessarily wanting to be disturbed or thinking I would be disturbed. Mm-hmm. I thought, I'll just see whether there's any, is it a community-driven thing? I can see it's a good thing. I've been to the races. I've not gambled, but I've certainly, it's fun.
33: Yeah,
14: it's
33: bloody good fun.
14: I went in there and I just wanted to see what it was about us humans that make us sometimes enjoy that moment between laying a bet and having it pay off. And I think that's it. Some people really like that. It's a bit like a roller coaster ride. Some people love being on the roller coaster and they have a great time and other people are terrified. And then there's a third group with that I'm probably in where I don't understand either way.
35: Sean, I do have sons the same age. My eldest is about to turn 32, the youngest 18.
14: Well done.
35: And yes, some would argue that. Now, what I find though, I had one come around last night and having this exact conversation, so it's a bit of simpatico. And a couple of his mates are in real strife with the punt, like properly cooked. And it's really sad. You know, these are young men, successful young men. And I listen to the stories and think, how can that happen? How can they be hundreds and hundreds of thousands of dollars in the hole through gambling?
14: Yeah, look, it's a common tale. I hope you had better advice than I would have for my children. We actually speak during this series. We actually speak to Dylan, a Dipper's boy, Dylan.
35: Oh yeah,
14: and who went through a not dissimilar experience and you watch the show, and he tells you the story. So it's not my story to tell, so I'll let him do it. But for him, it was an obsession and something because you can do it by yourself on the quiet.
35: Yep.
14: Whenever you want to, you never get to share that experience with anybody else or even feel the need to share that trouble that you're having. And I think that's by the time that you do need help, you're really up to your neck or even worse, So I think that makes it a very special problem. And the other thing I think is that, habit or addiction to gambling, it's probably the only addiction where you think that whether you think the addiction will actually solve your problems. I think you think, the next win, I'm going to wipe out all my losses. So if you're chasing your losses, you don't think that with alcohol. You don't say, well, I'll have another three scotches and then I'll be, I won't have to drink anymore. Mm. I'll be fine. I'll be sober. You don't think that with that sort of addiction.
35: Yeah, right.
14: So I think gambling's the only one that, because a very small, vicious circle sometimes. But it can be good. It can be fun if when to press the button. So
33: I'll tell you one of the great days, Shawnee.
14: Yes.
33: When I go down to the Cremorne Hotel in Geelong with three or four mates, we sit there, we get a palmy, we get the form guide out, we have a few beers, and we all throw in $50 each or $100, whatever it is, and you sit there and have a few bets, you have a few beers. It's all about mateship, I reckon. It's about hanging shit on each other, enjoying it, and it's really, and you walk away and go, that was a good day, just with your mates.
14: Well, no judgment here at all.
33: No.
14: $100 seems a bit much.
33: Well, over the course of 4 or 5 hours, sure. Okay.
14: Well, that's a good day. Yeah. That's a good day. I mean, there are people who would be who would sit at, say, a pokies machine, they spend $20, and it's a good day. So 2 or 3 hours.
33: Yeah.
14: And I think, and if that ride on the roller coaster is worth the price of admission, then That's right. You know, who's gonna morally censure that person? And I certainly wouldn't look at you, Bill, and accuse you of anything other than having a good time.
33: So, do you have a judgment at the end? Is it three?
14: It's three episodes.
33: Three episodes. So, do you wrap it up by saying Aussies gamble too much, or they?
14: No. I'm not a journalist, and I'm not a psychologist, and I'm there to satisfy my curiosity, I suppose, see how things work, listen to people, because we're all more than one thing. So if somebody has had a problem, they're more than just that problem.
33: That's right.
14: Yeah. So we have a bit of a chat, and I'm just hopeful that like JB and I, we have kids. They're at the moment, they're now, according to the government, not allowed to watch as many. Won't be watching as many ads during sports games for advertising. It's just a way of investing in the future a bit. Now, I guess if it means you think about something you've not had to think about and you talk to your kids about something that you would not normally talk to them about, then mission accomplished.
33: Yeah, right. So what are we watching? When are we watching? Please, Raps.
0: 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Oh.
14: I told you that before we came on air.
33: That was just
14: Bill.
33: A wrap.
14: Oh, was it? I beg your pardon.
33: Poor old Rabsy doesn't say a lot, so he likes to talk.
14: JB, it's been nice talking to you too.
35: You are a superstar, yeah, Sean McCullough. Thanks so much for coming in.
14: All right. Good
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15: It's become my full-time job now because I've got a 100% success rate of matching, the first ever bachelor we did in Perth. Adam, of course, Adam and Jess, their love is blossoming as we speak.
0: Have we heard anything from them?
15: No. But I assume...
16: No, they split up over the weekend.
15: I assume...
16: Couldn't stand each other.
15: They're going to be eloping soon.
16: No bigger mismatch ever created on Earth.
15: Anyway, that's gone, been and gone. That was a success. Now we've got... Sarah. Good morning, Sarah.
17: Good morning, everyone.
15: So Sarah, 34, support worker, loves the beach. I mean, we've spoken to you yesterday and, of course, we got to know you a little bit more. We posted some photos on the Triple M Perth socials. How's a bit of the feedback been?
17: Yeah, heaps of support from the gals, obviously. I almost put my phone in D&D for most of the day yesterday because it was just blowing up.
16: Oh, beautiful.
17: Yeah.
16: We love that.
17: Yeah, but no one's been slipping into my DMs, so.
15: Yeah, because respect.
17: Oh, yeah.
15: You know what I mean?
16: Respect the process.
17: Yes.
15: Correct.
17: Yeah.
15: We did get a message from your friend. So your friend's name's Trent, and he's the one that you go out and, you know, tear up the D floor with, right?
17: Yes. Yeah, that's right.
15: And Trent sent us a message saying, I'm Sarah's mate that she mentioned in an interview that she hits up Oceans with every weekend. Next time she's in, ask her to show you my favourite photo of her ex.
16: Right.
15: The bloke looks like he hasn't showered or brushed his teeth since the Sydney Olympics. Absolute crap. Of a pick.
16: So this is your ex partner that you had. He cheated on you with his pharmacist.
15: The pharmacist.
16: The unqualified pharmacist.
35: Oh, yeah.
15: Read between the lines.
16: And you've been single since then.
17: Yeah.
16: So he must have been a winner and he's absolutely broken your heart.
17: Yeah, everyone's questioning why I've been single for 7 years, but I'll just give you an example of why.
16: Mm-hmm.
35: Oh, my.
15: Oh, Xavier almost dry wrench. Let's have a look. Oh, my God. It looks like the guy from Game of Thrones.
16: Yeah.
15: You know, the big, tall, redheaded...
16: So, massive redhead.
15: Which
16: fair schnozzer, big beard, big red beard, big redhead, big red nose.
17: Yep.
16: Santa Claus's redheaded brother.
15: Kind of like Hagrid, but like...
35: Yes.
15: Not.
35: It's like a Viking sort of look, but not quite.
17: So, it's taken me 7 years to recover from that cheating on me, but all of y'all questioning that.
15: Yeah. Heaven. I feel like,
17: That's why I'm all about personality, baby. All about personality.
15: And that is a good thing. So Trent has very much asked us to pick a decent lad because he doesn't want to be socialising with the likes of Hagrid anymore.
17: I'm so glad Trent's made this all about himself.
16: Yes. Is Trent single as well?
17: Trent is single actually.
16: Have you two ever, like, just had a snog or anything like that?
17: No.
16: Okay, yeah, fair call. Okay.
15: Excellent. Yeah. So tell us as well. Now, you don't need to say the name, but true or false, did a Freo player start following you?
17: Yes.
16: Oh, here we go.
15: See,
17: but
15: exciting.
17: Then he's actually unfollowed me, I think, since this morning.
16: Oh,
17: that was a short-lived
35: that's a letdown.
17: Green really? Tick for me, yeah.
15: Oh, but maybe it's just because he knew you were coming in today and that we would bring it up, which we are. We'll get the name off air, obviously.
17: Okay, sure.
1: And then bring it up with Patty Voss later in the week.
15: Yeah. But have you obviously been doing some little stalking of some of the people that have, you know, tagged? Because I saw lots of mates tag mates, you know, your time boy, da da da. Did you click on any of them and just have a little look-see-loo yourself and see anything you
16: might
15: like?
16: Or full faith in Lammy and just let her run the process? Yep.
17: Well, luckily I was at work yesterday, so I had full distractions all day, so I didn't get too much time to stalk, but I have a lot of friends that have been doing the research for me.
15: Yes.
17: But, yeah, there's been a few that I've been like, I could dabble. But
16: you don't see the ones that are behind our DM wall either.
17: Yeah, I know.
16: Which is where we've been directing them.
17: Yeah, yeah. Okay. But I also do have so much faith in you.
15: Well, you should.
17: So it's all falling on your shoulders.
16: It's
17: really
16: fair to say. It's fair to say our producer Peeping Tom not having as much fun sorting through these DMs as what he did when there was hundreds of single girls. Women popping up. But he's being an absolute professional. He's absolutely going through them all.
3: 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Triple M.
15: We are joined in studio by Perth's hottest bachelorette. Her name is Sarah, 34. She is a support worker, as born and bred in Melbourne, but moved over here. How long ago again?
17: 7 years now I've been here.
16: After the heart was broken.
15: By Hagrid. messy breakup. It was a messy breakup.
16: Not your doing, though.
15: No.
16: Not your doing.
17: Thank you.
15: Onwards and upwards, we say. So just a quick recap, we know you and you love to travel, you love an adventure, you love to go out, tear up a D floor, like you love to have fun. Tell us a quick recap of the kind of guy that you are looking for.
17: Yeah, so I'm quite adventurous, I'm quite sporty.
15: Yeah.
17: I like to just be doing random things. I'm not very good at sitting still, so someone that can keep up with that.
15: Mm-hmm.
17: Likes an active lifestyle. I'm at the gym almost every single day getting jacked, so someone like that, but also someone that can match me in personality. Yeah. I don't want to be holding conversations. I want to be having back and forth, but
15: high EQ as well, emotional intelligence.
17: Yeah.
15: We love that.
17: Okay. Yeah.
15: So what we're going to do right now, we've got a list of red flag, green flag. Of course, red flag, we're going to say something. You'll either say red flag or green flag. Red flag is like, no way, don't like that. Don't like that in a person. Green flag is
16: game on.
15: Thumbs
16: green
15: up.
16: Light, let's rock and roll.
15: All right. So first off the bat, still friends with the ex, red flag or green flag?
17: Oh, that's a beige flag, I think, because it depends how long ago it was.
1: Oh. I don't have a sound effect for beige, unfortunately.
17: Yeah,
16: red or
17: okay,
16: green.
17: Let's just say red flag.
15: Okay,
17: red flag.
15: Okay, thank you.
16: He likes to use a pet name for you.
17: Oh, I don't mind that. Green flag.
15: Also, you like Honey Bunch.
16: Have you had a pet name in the past, and what was it?
17: Bubsy. Yeah, like Bubba.
15: Oh, God.
17: Okay. Queen.
16: Okay.
17: My princess.
15: And who's he dating now? They earn less than you?
17: Doesn't matter.
15: Whatever. Doesn't
16: yeah,
15: matter.
16: Green.
17: I work for my own money, so.
15: Totally. Love that.
16: They love gaming.
15: Oh.
17: Everyone's got a hobby.
16: No, be honest.
1: Oh, you're wincing.
17: It's not a red flag.
15: Wow. It's not a green either.
17: No.
15: I'd say, well, sorry, I'm not dating.
17: I mean, if it's a Nintendo 64 and I can play, green flag.
16: Okay.
17: Yeah.
15: I'm Yoshi. You?
17: I'm Cooper.
15: Interesting.
17: Yeah.
15: Who the hell Cooper is Cooper?
17: Cooper Trooper.
1: Hey.
15: Oh, that's not Nintendo 64.
17: Yeah.
15: Anyway, no, it's not.
17: Sorry, is it Super Nintendo? Is that more?
15: Yeah, it is.
17: Is that the era we need to go back to?
15: Also, Dungeons and Dragons, though, red flag. Okay, let's go.
16: Hang on. That's a shot at our mate, Leechy.
1: Nah.
16: Sorry, Leechy.
15: He's played it.
16: No, once,
17: I've played
16: thank
17: it a
16: you.
17: Few times too, actually.
16: Oh.
15: Well, you and Leechy are vibing tonight. Okay, let's go. Squills on a roller coaster.
17: Woo! Oh, get around it. Green flag.
16: Awesome. Green for squealing. Okay.
1: Green for squealing.
16: They want to share locations on their phone with you.
17: Green.
16: Green, yeah.
17: Safety first, guys.
16: Okay.
15: Yeah, okay. Believes in star signs. Like, oh, you're an Aries. Wow.
17: Green.
15: What
17: green.
15: Star sign are you?
17: I'm a Leo. And through and through.
15: You obviously believe in
16: oh my
15: star
16: God,
15: signs.
16: Leo. Fiery and passionate.
17: Yep. Yeah. I've got the head of hair, full mane over here.
15: Okay.
16: Okay. Careful. Calls their mum. Mummy.
15: Mummy.
16: Marmy.
15: Mummy.
17: Does that mean they're a mummy's boy?
15: Yeah.
16: Yeah, I suppose.
17: Red. Yeah.
16: Yeah.
15: Can't swim.
17: Red.
15: What about can't ride a bike?
17: Red.
15: Yeah, that's fine. Daniels is off the list. He's also married.
16: Already has a kid. Known as what? Known as a.
17: Oh, don't.
16: Kid. So they've already just previously had a relationship and got a kid.
17: Well done.
16: Yep.
17: Yep.
15: Yeah.
16: G.
17: Way to rub it in.
16: Yeah, okay. You've had success in the past.
15: This one's an interesting one. Has no social media.
16: Or.
17: Just going off my
15: personal experience.
17: I don't mind you not having social media, but at the same time, you need to be showing me off. So
15: yeah, okay. So you want
17: Okay.
16: So I think red too.
17: So a bit of red. I think like in this day and age, like that's where we're at.
16: I don't like this one. Cheats at a trivia night.
17: Oh, red flag.
16: Red, yeah.
17: I froth a good trivia sesh.
16: Yeah, but cheating's just deplorable.
17: No, you don't do that.
15: Oh,
17: fake it till you make it.
16: Yeah.
15: Always on time. A punctual Peter.
17: The greenest of green flags.
15: I love a punctual Peter. Yeah.
16: Two more to go. And this one, he's pretty busy around Perth. Yells at a bad driver.
15: Oh.
16: Surely.
17: That's my specialty.
16: That's you, yeah.
17: I'm the queen of road rage.
15: Yeah.
17: I'm very happy every other part of my day except for in the car. So I'll green flag that.
15: Yeah, perfect. Cool. And last but not least, eats the kids free fruit at the front of supermarkets.
17: I'm green flagging that.
15: Yeah, because you do it, don't you? You do
17: it. We've got to get our nutrition somehow, guys. <Yeah. laughs>
15: All right, well, Zave, look at that. A few red flags
16: just
15: in there.
16: Just the red flags really quickly. Still friends with the ex, calls their mum, mommy. Can't swim, can't ride a bike, has no social media, cheats on a trivia night with a red flag. So
15: I think that's all very fair enough.
16: Valid.
15: Above board.
16: Valid.
17: I reckon we just say cheating on anything and everything is a big red flag.
16: Sorry.
17: Thank
16: we should have used. We should have banned that word on the program,
15: right.
16: Lammy. She's been cheated on.
15: We've got a Hagrid cheated on her.
16: You've just rubbed salt into the wound.
15: Sorry about that. All right. Well, you know what, Sarah? I'm crunching the numbers. I'm carrying the one. And we're going to try and meet Bachelor number one tomorrow.
2: All right. Look forward to that. Says the quest to find Sarah, her Mr. Right.
15: Yeah.
16: Sarah's a winner.
2: Yeah,
16: Sarah's a winner. There's the endorsement. She's fun and funny.
2: Good, nice.
17: And I've got a good heart, guys. That's what it's most important about.
15: And hair, great hair.
2: Don't be too desperate.
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16: Randomly, Lamb, you were talking about the kids running amok through our house on the weekend with some friends.
15: Yeah.
16: They then added a layer to it about their situation that they had cameras set up. Of which got the notifications in the morning, security cameras, of course, we're talking about, and you know, Ring cameras, whatever it might be.
15: Yep.
16: Got the notification in the morning, checked it the next morning, and the vision that was cut for them was people in their house robbing them.
15: That is so
16: whilst
15: scary.
16: Whilst they're asleep. So,
15: nightmare kind of stuff.
16: Nightmare stuff.
15: Once Netflix will make a movie out of it.
16: And the alternative one, which was a bit funny, the house sitter, the other people were away, just had a couple of visitors.
15: Yeah, as you do.
16: A late night visit, a little bit of a bloody roll. Midnight snacks. A little bit of a snack late at night. What did your cameras catch?
15: All right, let's go to Sammy in Wellard. Good morning. What did the cameras catch?
18: Good morning. So I caught my 14-year-old daughter taking my car for a drive.
15: Sammy, daughter. Wow. So were you not home at the time?
18: We weren't home, but a friend rang me and said, I saw your car out and about. And I said, no, not us. Oh, no, it wasn't you. It was your daughter.
16: Wow. So the security cameras have what, seen her get in the car or they get a notification? What happened?
18: So then I rang my neighbour and said, can you pull up the footage from this time and see what you find?
15: Yep.
18: And, clear as day, she's bringing it back and then taking it out.
16: Jeez.
18: Having a great old time.
15: So, Sammy, was she just, did you end up asking her, like, where'd she go, what'd she do?
18: Yeah, I did. And she just said, I didn't have anything else to do. I was bored. And she said, I said it was dangerous. She said, I'm better than most drivers out there. So.
15: Oh, my God.
16: And, Sammy, what's the sanction if you're 14 and taking the car for a spin?
18: Well, I grounded her for about 3 months.
16: Yeah.
18: Gave her the whole talk about what would happen, the implications on us as parents. Got some advice from a cop mate.
15: Yeah.
18: But the worst thing is our car's quite identifiable, so it doesn't have city plates.
15: Oh, okay. Yeah.
18: Yeah.
15: That is naughty.
16: That is naughty. My old man is a lawyer, acted for a kid who took the parents for a joyride and rolled the car.
15: Oh, no.
16: Yeah. Yep.
15: I buzzed up to the shops once when I was 15, but
16: Did you? You can still get arrested for that.
15: Can I?
16: Yeah, you've just admitted to a crime.
2: Yeah.
15: Nah, I didn't. I was joking.
16: I think Macca's used to get a bit of a drop. anyway, all right, let's go to Lewis. Lewis, what was caught on camera, mate?
6: Hey, how you going?
16: Yeah, we're good, mate. What was caught on those cameras?
6: This was actually me caught on camera. So I was at my grandparents' house one night and they were out and about. And I decided to go take the car for a little spin to pick up a mate of mine.
16: Mate. Am I reading between the lines there, Lewis?
6: Yeah, I think you might be.
16: Okay. Female friend. Special friend.
6: Yeah. That's the one. So I've commandeered this car and all is well, didn't get caught. And then a week later, I have walked back over and my nan and pop are checking the security camera. Because his boat shoes that he ordered off Timo had been stolen out the front of his house. Just happened to be on the same night that I had his friend over.
15: Oh, no.
6: So I walk over and I'm looking at the cameras with them and I just see me walk out to the car and just drive off in the car. And I was like, oh, no, I'm in trouble here.
16: Now, I need to ask one layer deep. For Lewis,
15: yeah.
16: You and your special friend weren't caught on camera, were
15: no,
16: you?
15: No, sure.
6: No.
16: Okay.
15: That's all right. But did you then get the blame for the stolen shoes situation?
16: The Timus.
6: No. We never actually figured out what happened to those shoes.
15: Oh, shame.
6: Yeah.
15: Oh,
16: there you go.
15: You owe your pop a pair of Timus, I reckon.
6: Yeah, I might do.
15: Just in good faith.
16: Yeah. Those cameras these days, people aren't getting away with what they once used to.
15: No way.
16: The bar's been lifted.
15: I know. We were lucky back in our day.
16: Lifted right up.
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16: Hey, Lammy, which I like, love and adore about you, and sometimes, you know, the way we wax in radio and we make sure we've got each other's back and, you know, sharing, caring.
15: Yeah.
16: So with 3 seconds to go in that song, Lammy, who spoke about the frog in the meeting, was the one who bought the frog in the lettuce packet to the meeting and spoke about it, then said to me with 3 seconds left, you've got the story.
15: Well, you're the one that saw it. I didn't see it. Come on, tell me about this beautiful frog that you've seen.
16: Well, let's get in the car. We're going to drive 700K southeast of Perth.
1: Oh, delightful.
16: I'm going to take you to a Woolworths and I'm going to take you to Esperance.
15: I've never been to Esperance and I really want to go.
1: Lovely spot.
16: Now, a couple were having a just a cheeky salad for dinner.
15: As you do.
16: Pairing it with a nice ribeye steak.
15: I bet.
1: In the salmon gum salad bowl.
16: Yeah, and a beautiful, nice mustard seed sauce to go with the steak.
1: Love
16: only
1: that.
16: Problem is, as they were getting their lettuce out of the packet, lettuce, you got to be really careful eating lettuce, don't you? That can make you quite sick.
1: You lettuce. Definitely have to wash it.
16: Yeah, but like it is also once it's off, it's off.
1: Yeah.
16: It's one of the ones that can get you really sick. Yeah. Anyway.
15: Hysteria.
16: Yeah, anyway, so they've opened up the lettuce packet, Lammy, and you will not believe it.
15: I bet I know what's in it because I've heard the story.
1: We talked about it for 5 minutes.
16: Have a look at me little fella here.
15: Oh, okay, now that is a cute little frog, isn't
16: it? It's a cute frog in the packet of lettuce. There's a beautiful green frog.
15: I wouldn't call it beautiful.
16: No, like, but when it's in the lettuce, like being cheeky in the lettuce.
15: Yeah, because it's the same colour as
16: same
15: the lettuce.
16: Same colour. Yeah, so when it's in the lettuce, it is really cheeky and cute.
15: So I've never had an encounter with a frog. I don't know how I feel about frogs, I think. Has anyone held a frog before?
16: Yeah. What about when you go to Queensland all the time? Matt, is Matt there?
1: Of course he is.
14: Yo.
16: Hey, Matt, what about the frogs and toads and stuff in Queensland?
14: Cane toads everywhere. Used to be, I don't know if you're allowed to do it nowadays, as kids, as Christmas tradition was you get a golf club and you go cane toad hunting.
15: Well, don't that's animal cruelty.
16: Yeah, that's...
15: Oh, but they're pests.
14: I said when I was kids, and they're pests, they invasive pests.
15: Yeah. Oh, well, you're doing Lord's work.
1: Still don't do that.
16: So, Woolworths is a bit... I'm just going to quickly move on.
1: Good.
16: From cane toads flying up. What did you use, Matty? A driver or a pitching wedge?
15: A putter.
14: A pitching wedge for height.
1: Okay.
16: Right, okay.
14: I've watched you on the golf course. I bet he didn't hit one of them.
16: Yeah, I was going to say, the safest frogs ever were the ones that Matt went after. More likely hit himself in the shins than the frog. Anyway, Woolworths have said they're investigating it as a priority as the frog was still alive in the packet.
15: If I was Woolworths, I'd just double down. I'd be like, no, they won the prize. Now you get free lettuce for a year. You know what I mean? Just pretend it was
1: like a
15: thing.
1: Meal.
16: Make up some ad that they had running.
15: Totally.
16: The frog in the lettuce.
15: Exactly.
16: Find it and you win a year's frog in the pond.
15: Correct.
16: For you and the kids.
15: Lean into it.
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2: Triple M.
15: So this morning, every morning we have a whiteboard and producer Maddie writes up sort of the show. We put together the show on the whiteboard and always there is a terrible texter. There's always a terrible texter.
16: There is.
15: That we use or that he uses and he writes it up and we're like, can't even see what that says. No. The text is terrible. We need a new one. So this morning took matters into my own hands and I went to another guy who works in our office and I said, oh, can I just borrow your pass? Because he was just walking by. I just need to go down to reception and I'm just going to grab some whiteboard markers. He said, no worries. Gave me his wallet. I go down. As I'm holding the wallet, I feel sort of something protruding through the leather of his wallet. And I've gone, what is that? It's a ring. It's like a circular ring.
16: Oh, engaged? Is he engaged?
15: No. It was a bigger ring, unless it was Shrek's finger. Okay. You know what I mean? It was a bigger.
16: Geez, you'd be disappointed if it was a little finger.
15: Correct. And then I've sort of gone, oh. And then what I've seen poking out of the little pocket.
16: Yeah.
15: Is a wrapper for a condom.
16: A willy warmer.
15: A willy warmer. Yeah. And I've gone.
16: A safety sock.
15: Well, well, well. I haven't seen that one of these in years. But also carrying a condom in a wallet. I thought, do people still do that these days? That's fantastic. Mm. I mean, and great for him.
16: So always got to practice safely if you are.
15: And you never know. You know, you never know who you
16: never
15: might meet.
16: Never know when you need the love glove.
15: Correct. I went back there and I said, oh, sorry, I saw this. And he's all, we're having a bit of a laugh. And so I said, can I have a look at it? So we whipped it out. And it's expired in October this year. So he's got, I think, about 5 months.
16: Well, okay.
15: He's got 5 months.
16: Yeah.
15: And I said, how long's that been in there for? He said, no idea. Can't remember.
16: It's just there.
15: It's been there for a long time. You never know.
16: And spur of the moment. Yeah. A bit of passion in the office. It happens from time to time. You see people coming out of the cubicle together. And you think, well, isn't
4: that's
16: that love?
4: Strong allegation.
15: Did you back in the day, old Cheeksy, carry them around in your wallet?
16: Yeah, so I can openly say you're not talking about my wallet because I haven't had a wallet for 3 years.
4: Mm-hmm.
16: If anyone's seen that wallet, there's actually a winning tab ticket in there. So if anyone's seen it, please, I need it. But probably the ages of 18 to, no, maybe like 16 to.
15: Oh, yeah, right.
16: No, because it was also an ego boost.
15: Oh, of course.
16: Zero intentions of using the bugger. But I'll tell you what, if it was on the table and they could see the ring on the bloody wallet, they knew I was the man. It was expired 7 years ago. Maybe 18 to 20. 18 to 20 would have been probably pretty active.
15: Are you still carrying around a, what'd you call it?
16: Willy warmer.
15: Safety sock.
4: Love glove.
16: Frenchie. Rubber. Franger. Johnny.
15: The list goes on.
16: I'm just rattling off, in case some people can't, you know, understand what we're saying. I'm just giving him more and more words.
15: Still carrying one or two, multiple. In your wallet? Are you carrying it around with you every day? How long's it maybe been in there for?
16: A lot of blokes would have a Johnny with them. I'm certain of that.
15: Really?
16: Just for safety.
15: Literally.
16: I reckon.
4: Oh, I haven't carried around one since probably 25, 26.
15: There you go.
4: Yeah.
16: Yeah, I never got to use them. But they used to call me Franger Alice. I used to hand them out at the nightclubs. Anyone
15: Frank Ferdinand.
16: Anyone thought they'll get lucky, they either went to the cubicle to put $2 in the machine and turn it and grab one, or they just come to me for a freebie.
15: So did
16: X, we know you're not using yours. Can we grab the dinger? Yep, no worries.
15: I just want to quickly dive into the world. So when you go to the shops or whatever to get one, and are they all different sizing?
16: Yes.
15: Yeah. And so what happens, so do you just, even if you're a particular size, do you always go one up?
16: No, because then it can go missing. And then you end up with a kid. So, no, you just got to be mature about these things. The worst is when you look up and you're apparently going to the front of the to pay.
15: Yes.
16: And there's no self-serving checkout, but there's like a 18-year-old boy or girl on the till.
15: Of course.
16: And then you've got to slide the box of dingers across to them. Or the old ducks.
4: Yeah.
16: Oh, they love it a bit.
15: Girls have that issue.
4: The most useless thing about them are the flavoured ones. Like, what's the point of that?
15: Oh, God, lychee.
16: Lychee, come on.
4: Why?
15: I know, but seriously,
16: I was a grape man.
15: You were a grape?
16: Purple Hubba Bubba. So I used to chew them like I was chewing tobacco.
15: I got the giggles.
2: This is Triple M Breakfast with Xavier Ellis and Katie Lamb. 92.9 Triple M.
16: Lammy, let's say it's a Saturday.
15: Yeah.
16: And you and Teens are at home, yep. And Teens is looking for her car keys.
15: Mm-hmm.
16: And she says to you, I've lost my car keys. I need to find them. I need to find them. I need to find them. And so what do you automatically do? You go on the hunt.
15: Yeah.
16: You're looking for the car keys.
15: Helpful.
16: You're going everywhere looking. Half an hour later, you come out. You can't find them. You're now stressed. And she's sitting on the couch with the keys. Would you be flat?
15: I'd be like, could have let me know that you had found the car keys. I've just been looking for them.
16: Correct. Great.
15: And then I'd drop my bottom lip and wouldn't talk to her for the rest of the night.
16: There you go. So what I'm referring to is, and the boys and girls in blue, they do a wonderful job.
15: Yeah.
16: And from time to time, the service that's kicked in, you get that text message from a number with a whole lot of fours.
15: Mm.
16: So it's like +61 444 444 444.
15: Yeah, the police.
16: The police. And you get the messages. So I'm just going through the chain now. WA Police are searching for a man, 84. WA Police are searching for a man, 85. WA Police are searching for someone, 53, in Churchlands.
15: Yeah.
16: Got one at the end of...

0: then it plays on my mind.
1: Oh, I see. I see what you're saying.
0: There's never a follow-up.
1: There's never a follow-up. Hi, we have found said 14-year-old boy that we were looking for.
0: So I've got so many text messages here.
1: But you don't know the outcome to any.
0: All in grey. So, like, am I still looking for the 85-year-old? Am I not looking for the 85-year-old?
1: Can you flick one back and say, hey, just a heads up, where did we land on this one?
0: I think the service is great.
1: It is.
0: Really community-minded.
1: But we want the follow-up. We want the outcome. Because yeah, are we still looking?
0: And if there's no outcome, maybe you might see something on the news, unfortunately.
1: Well, like,
0: but I'll use my dad, for example. If Jeff Ellis is found wandering the streets and he's back home at night, put your swords down, community. Jeff Ellis is home safe.
1: Yeah. We just would like a conclusion, essentially, because when I'm out around my area, if I've received a message about a 14-year-old,
0: you're looking, aren't you?
1: I'm looking. It's the car keys analogy. I'm looking until I'm found told to stop looking.
0: Correct.
1: We need the outcome. We hope it's a happy outcome. But either way, we need the conclusion.
0: Even just put, like, text, put the binoculars down.
1: Yeah.
0: Swords down or something like that, because endlessly, I mean, that was a younger person, so that's why I was eager to go.
1: I know.
0: The older one, I use my dad as an example, not as concerning as a young kid.
2: No.
1: Yeah.
0: We're just not.
1: Like, no, I know what you're saying, yeah. You're more, yeah.
0: A young child out there underage is more of a concern.
1: 100%.
0: I just feel like, yep, service, community-minded, brilliant.
1: And if it was your dad, you'd look for an hour maybe. And then you would.
0: An hour?
1: Yeah.
0: He's currently in Vietnam. And I hope with every bone in my body, he gets lost. I'll tell you what, mum too would be walking around in circles trying to lose him. Because he always stops and reads plaques.
1: Let's go to the maze.
0: Yeah. Honestly, he could be lost in Vietnam for the next 15 years.
1: Yeah.
0: As long as there's plaques to read.
1: Right.
0: In places he's not familiar with,
1: loves
0: updating. Oh, my God.
1: Really?
0: Gosh.
1: That's his guilty pleasure.
0: Loves to update himself on what might have happened with said person, town, experience.
1: Good on him. He's an educational guy, likes to learn. And...
0: But not every town's interesting, Lammy. Not every plaque's of interest.
1: Yeah. Like, I can't tell you the last plaque I've read.
0: Well, Jeff Ellis could tell you.
1: Yeah, no doubt.
0: He just reads them to you.
1: Well, we'll get him on the program.
0: Actually, I should ring him in Vietnam and see if he's lost or not. Just to check
1: Just to check. Well, he's probably lost his phone.
2: It's quite possible.
0: Poor old dad.
1: Oh dear. We've spoken to him before on the show. It's hilarious.
0: Yeah,
1: I love
2: him. He's good.
3: This is Triple M Breakfast with Xavier Ellis and Katie Lamb. 92.9 Triple M.
0: Bang!
1: Wow!
0: That'll do.
1: I love this game.
2: Wheel of Games.
4: Never excited about this, are you, Katie?
1: It's so fun.
2: Okay. Wheel of Games. Big lead for Katie Lamb.
1: Yeah.
2: 29 to 19.
1: 10.
2: 10 points.
1: Healthy.
0: Get after him, Lammy. Get after him.
2: You might as well spin the wheel, Katie Lamb.
1: Okay.
2: Very nice. Big spin.
1: That was a big spin.
2: Wheel has a whole bunch of games on it. Whatever it lands on is the game that we play.
4: We're up to reverse the verse.
1: Oh. No, it's not my strength.
0: This is not your strength, but it's not mine either. So there's no need to stress.
2: We haven't had a nil or draw on this game, I don't think.
1: Have we? Yeah, no. Okay. I think one of us gets at least one eventually.
2: Yes.
1: Which is good.
2: Yes. All right. So I will play you a verse in reverse.
1: Yeah.
2: You need to give me title and artist.
1: Oh, okay.
0: Is that confirmed, title and artist?
2: Confirmed.
0: Just after the finer details.
2: Because you complained once about getting the artist, but never the
0: And then you may have given Lammy the same.
1: No, because you didn't get the artist either.
2: Because you didn't get
1: them
2: right.
1: You said Beyonce and it was bloody Amy Winehouse.
2: Here is your first reverse the verse.

0: is that Benson Boone? And Beautiful Things. Yes!
1: Very good, very good. These beautiful things that I've got,
0: please. Yeah, I knew that part.
2: Yeah, it took a little while to get to that bit, but that was.
3: And you won't believe, I'm looking at a board that says Benson and Boone, Beautiful Things, right in front of me.
2: Now I've got it coming up a little bit later.
3: Yeah, it's 6:47, we're playing it. Tonight.
2: Yeah.
3: What are the chances of that? 6:47 p.m. you'll hear that song.
0: Mate, but Perth calls you the Perth Benson Boone. You should have got that.
2: No, that's what I was thinking. I thought Zay was going to have that easy. Here

0: Here is your second reverse the verse.
1: Zaga.
2: Oh.
1: Nickelback.
0: Mm.
2: Ah.
1: I don't know many Nickelback songs.
2: Just say the one you do know.
0: Five.
1: I don't think I know it.
0: Four. Three. Two.
1: Can't remember.
0: One. Yeah. Katie.
2: Go again.
0: Okay, righto.

0: I don't think this is it.
1: Go.
0: This is how you remind me.
2: Yeah, it is.
0: The only other song I know is Photograph.
2: What were you wording to me?
0: This is how you remind me that.
2: Ah.
0: Yeah.
1: We're trying to give him the answer.
0: Well, I was just
1: are you feeling sorry for Xavier Ellis?
2: Next one, please, just really quickly. Hit play.
1: No, we're going to save it for another time.
0: We might need to save it.
1: Yeah.
2: Come on.
1: No, we're going to save it.
0: There aren't many songs in the world to
2: I'm sure we just hit replay on another song. I don't think that takes too long.
1: Fine, I'll do it. Just to please you so you can feel better about yourself for the first time today.
2: Xavier, Sabrina Carpenter.
0: Yeah, I think
2: Sabrina Carpenter. I've got an idea. Is it actually Sabrina Carpenter?
1: Yeah, it is, yeah.
2: I couldn't tell
0: what's
2: you Sabrina
0: that, what's
2: song.
0: That song that we play of Sabrina
2: no
0: Carpenter?
2: No idea. We shouldn't be
0: Espresso.
2: Playing it anyway.
0: Espresso.
1: We haven't played it.
2: Oh, good.
0: Anyway.
1: A very long time.
0: Let me skip over to the board.
1: You've hit 30.
0: Jeepers.
1: I don't know. Zave needs a lifeline, I think.
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17: They had the media day and they rolled them all out and all the old favourites. Apparently Pat Carrigan didn't speak to the media.
18: You're talking Queensland origin team.
17: Of course I'm talking Queensland. I didn't make that clear. I'm sorry. There's only Magic Round's finished. Move on to origin.
18: It is clear though. It's origin time, baby. Let's go.
17: A lot of it was about the debutantes and there was a fair few in the team. They really focused on Sam Walker. Did you, a lot of people going, well, Wayne Bennett was the one who started it, comparing him to Alfie.
19: Alfie 2.0.
17: He's little and he comes from Ipswich.
19: Most people not sold on Sam Walker in the seven. Who's the alternative, though? Like, honestly,
17: well,
19: really?
17: Caelan Pogger got a surprise
19: but he'd
17: been told last week that he was going to be playing halfback. So when the news came through, when they didn't pick Reece Walshy, they said, right, Ponga back to fullback, and that's when they decided. Apparently that decision was only made after watching Reece Walsh play on Sunday.
19: But if Ponga's at fullback and Reece Walsh is not in your team and you take Sam Walker out of the equation, who is the seven?
18: Tom Dearden on one leg.
19: He's injured, right?
17: Ponga comes in. All right, so if that happened, let's say Sam Walker gets belted, Ponga would go to halfback, Hammer would go to fullback, and Gamut, Shibasaki! We'd go to the centres, and that scares me. And you're right, Reece Walsh should be in the reserves.
19: He should have been in there.
17: Anyway, let's talk about Sam Walker. I think he got a surprise.
20: Yeah, it's obviously really special to sort of pinch myself that, I get to be able to do this.
17: And here's the bit about being compared to Alfie. Anyway, I'll leave it with you.
20: Dad obviously loved watching him play, and yeah, I guess my game often gets sort of the comparisons in a similar way that I sort of play, and it's obviously, such an honour to be able to be compared to someone like him.
17: Let's talk about Sam Walker's family. Remind me, I haven't even... Which one's his dad? Shane?
19: Ben and Chris is the one that's in trouble.
17: No, that's not his...
19: He's hiding under the jetty somewhere.
17: Oh, don't bring
19: that
17: up.
19: Waiting for a mate.
17: Oh, move on.
19: And then Ben and Shane are the brothers that coach out at Ipswich.
17: Twins. Somebody help? Where's Snowy?
19: Snowy. Hello, are you listening?
17: He's not listening,
19: to our show.
17: Ben or Shane Walker is Sam Walker's father. Doesn't matter. Let's push on.
18: It's not this one.
21: What's going on?
22: I'm just waiting for a mate.
17: No, it's
19: under
17: not.
19: The jetty.
17: That's Chris Walker.
19: Ben Walker is Sam Walker's dad.
17: All right, so amazing. Imagine that, having him as your dad and taking you to the footy and explaining. He's an incredible little bloke. I've been watching him since he was
19: Ipswich. How come he didn't end up at the Broncos? Why is he at the Roosters?
17: Because they snavelled him when he was at school. The Broncos had all these other kids in their academy and you can't fit everyone in. And the Roosters said, he's the son of nephew of three of the best rugby league brains. We want him. And he went, and he was flattered and he went straight to South Sydney.
18: Also, the Broncos went, won a premiership.
19: Yeah.
18: You know what I mean? It's hard to go, why do we have this? Why do we have that? Whatever.
19: Yeah.
18: Just one. Get over it. Should be right.
17: Yeah. Have we talked about
18: it? Yeah. You mentioned Alfie. Alfie on field's great, but how's Sam Walker off the field? How much Red Bull does he drink?
17: Well, Billy suggested that hopefully he's not.
23: Hopefully he doesn't replicate Alfie off the field.
18: Okay. Yeah, that'd be my first question. Right.
17: Anyway, he's learnt to cope. He's not the biggest man. He's probably only about, 83 kilos, but he's learnt to cope.
20: Being a smaller half, it's something that definitely is a strong suit, but it's something I'm continuing to work on.
17: Yeah, he'll be right. He's a Queenslander, and as they say about Alfie, he'll find a way and he'll get protection from... Did you see that story? Kurt Catewell.
18: Yeah, that was a surprise.
17: Well, he was mates with his dad, so they grew up together. So he grew up looking at Kurt Catewell going, and now they get to play, play with each other. So that's who's going to stand next to him and be his bodyguard.
19: A lot of chat around Kurt Catewell and his selection, and potentially that Cooley Keffi Finifuiaki, who was named in 20 in the extended man squad, should have been named.
17: What happens in Origin?
19: In the starting
17: side. As Billy said yesterday, what happens in Origin, you trust players who have been there before and done the job for you. If they haven't done the job, they get discarded.
19: Daly Cherry Evans in the seven?
17: Because he stopped doing the job. Did you see Kurt Capewell last year?
19: How good has he been for the Roosters, though? Maybe it was just Manly that was a bit stinky.
18: Well, what happened last year? We lost the first game with DCE, then Billy dropped him, and then we...
19: Yeah, but we know he was unhappy at Manly, right? He's gone to the Roosters, he's found a new form in his game.
18: And you're putting him and Walker back together. Maybe.
17: Jojo Fifita. His real name's Sisifo, I think, but it's hard for people to say, so they just call him Jojo.
18: Dave's cousin? Dave Fifita's cousin.
17: Second cousin.
18: There is a link there.
17: Gold Coast. If you're going, where the hell did he come from? Well, he went to the Southport School. He was obviously on some sort of scholarship there, as otherwise known as the NRL Rugby Academy, the GPS rugby system. Listen to this one.
0: Still living at home, the 23-year-old raced out of his room to tell his parents he'd made the team.
2: My parents were still in the living room watching the footy, so yeah, I went in and told them, and they were so happy. And look, it's great to see how proud I make them.
18: We're so proud of you, Jojo. How about you get your own house, mate?
17: Out off you go.
18: 30 grand a game for Origin. Come on, pal.
17: Margo, his old man played for Tonga at the 2003 Rugby World Cup here in Australia. Mm-hmm. They liked what they saw. He went over to Japan and played for a bit there. And then they came back. They loved the 2003 World Cup so much, they came and lived on the Gold Coast there before he went to Southport. And this is his mum and dad. I love this shit.
21: We answered the phone and it was Billy, and we were shaking. There was tears.
22: I didn't realise how much that jersey meant for Jojo, how much it meant for him. To represent Queensland.
17: Oh, so nice. Cute. And then there's another bloke. We had him at the Legends lunch last week. Max Plath, don't forget, another debutante. Remember Johnny Plath? I asked him last week.
18: Flegler, I bumped into him in the car park. He's like, mate, I'm about to call Maxie and tell him what a loose his dad is, and he's a legend.
17: Oh, yeah.
18: He's like, I didn't know your dad.
19: He's typically
18: was so
19: old school. Typically old school.
18: He
19: isn't
18: was great at it.
19: Just doesn't give a shit.
17: Oh, did you remember I told
19: that? We actually had the feedback that he was one of the best panelists.
17: You reckon?
19: Yeah. Everyone was like, oh, bloody love Johnny Plath. He was unreal.
18: Tommy was going to get mad at Max and go, why don't you tell me about your old man? He's way cooler than you.
17: Oh, we let tell that story how John Plath's dad was having the durry on the sideline with, came off the field.
18: I think this one's public.
17: All right, this one's all right then. Yeah. So he came off the field with four to go, Johnny Plath, with the Broncos. Won four premierships with the Broncos. Johnny Plath had never played Origin. Had a durry. Got the trainer to get him a durry off someone out of the crowd. He was sitting there cupping it to hide from Wayne, having a durry on the sideline. And Wayne's gone, get him back on. Someone got injured. So he's put the durry down, played the last 2 minutes, didn't make a tackle or touch the ball, came back, the durry was still going, and he finished it off. All right, old school rugby league.
19: Great for Maxie Plath, though, and the number 13 jersey, pushing Paddy Carrigan to the bench.
17: Well, he can hang shit on his dad because now he will play Origin because Plathy never played. Mm. He was supposed to play once.
19: You said only Bronco never to have played.
17: No, longest number of games playing for the Broncos, 149 games and never played because Wayne, they rang Wayne and said, how's Johnny Plath's shoulder? And Wayne said, it's no good, rule him out of Origin. They never rang John Plath. All right, so
18: Wayne,
17: here's a quick one from Johnny Plath.
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17: All right,
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18: He's
17: a champion pool builder.
18: He can build a pool so quickly he can get back to his ciggy and it's still burning.
17: No, that's not true. What have you been banned from? 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
25: Triple M, the Bands Network.
17: Oh, is that rock and roll band?
19: As in B-A-N-D or B-A-N-N-E-D?
18: Double.
19: Band.
18: That was double end. Here's band.
25: Triple M, the Band's Network.
18: That was B-A-N-D. The first one was double end.
19: Right, just wanted to clear that up.
17: Because a lot of you have been banned. We'd love to hear the best banning story. I've told you about my mate was banned from the Caxton when he pulled on the owner's goatee.
19: There's no greater banning than you, Marto. Banned from Uber.
17: Oh, yeah, forget that.
19: Lifetime ban.
17: Should I try and put that out? All right. Did you see those two blokes having the stink at Suncorp on the
26: floor? Fist flying between footy fans after one of the final games of Magic Round. The clip shows the Broncos and Warriors supporters exchanging blows for almost 20 seconds before bystanders intervene.
17: Have a listen to some of the bystanders.
19: Up the Waz.
17: Did you hear? Yeah, the Waz guy was... A grandstand fight is a hard one to do because Waz guy
19: when you're on different levels. Yeah, the Waz guy was up and then the Broncos fan was down. So he was trying to punch up and the Waz fan was punching down. But the problem with punching down is you fall forward into the stairs.
17: Or it's easy to pull you down. The gravity's got you.
19: But when you're punching up.
27: Into him! Into him!
17: Into him! Get into him!
19: Wait. Is there more?
17: Nah.
19: Oh.
17: I just played a quick one. Because we got a lot of people...
19: Punching up, you've got to have long arms.
17: Oh, yeah.
19: Because, you know, like, you don't want to get
17: not
19: hit
17: one punch
19: in the face.
17: Not one punch connected properly.
18: Yeah. You want to be up because you can just punch him straight. You're looking right at the head.
19: There was not a lot of
18: people
19: want to be on top. Around helping, trying to disperse the fight.
17: I don't know if you've been in a crowd stink. When someone...
19: Never been in a crowd stink.
17: Oh,
19: of all my years at Suncorp, disappointing.
17: You're not trying hard enough because it's always enough. Possible. But if you start in a fight one on one, and then people start pulling you back, you're about to throw a punch, and then hold on, my arm's gone numb. No, some bloke's holding it to try to look, mate. You're my mate. Stop me, stop.
18: Look at the calls.
19: Lifetime ban.
17: No, by the NRL. Yes. So I want to say to you two men, if either of you listen to Triple M, give us a ring. We won't identify you, but I'll take you to a Reds game. Because if you're only banned by the NRL...
18: Oh, I don't know if that'll work.
19: Oh, not by Suncorp.
18: Yeah, no, I think it's a Suncorp ban, mate. 13353 confirmed that. I think I've heard they have facial recognition technology.
17: All right, well, Dan will take you to the Lions. You're not banned from there.
18: Why are you lumping these mongrels with me?
25: Triple M, the band's network.
18: It happens, mate.
17: Andrew
18: read that.
17: Me and a mate are still banned 20 years later from Laser Force at Woolloongabba because we pistol whipped this little kid who was following us. He was probably 10 years old, but it was okay. We were only 12.
18: So just hit him in the face with the butt of the gun.
17: But you can't be banned for double the time that of your age when you pistol whipped the little kid. Surely you've learned.
18: There are so many calls. We're going to have to bring this back across the course of the show.
17: Chainsaw, his mum's. Oh, listen. Yeah, we'll get.
19: Gary's been banned from his mum's house. He hasn't been there in 4 years.
18: No. He was drunk with the chainsaw, apparently.
17: We have
19: Roscoe
17: to hear that.
19: Roscoe and Joolandala. Good morning.
1: Hey, how you going, guys?
19: Yeah, good, Roscoe. Have you been banned from somewhere, mate?
1: Mate, it's not so much I've been banned, but it's who I've banned. As a security guard, I've banned a few people, and back in the day when City Rowers was an institution of Brisbane...
19: Oh, yeah, hang on a second. Are you telling us you were a security guard at City Rowers?
1: That's correct.
19: What year are we talking, Roscoe?
17: Margo's getting nervous.
18: You want to ban Margo?
19: What year are we talking?
1: Look, Margo, we're not talking GPO when you and Corey used to show up. We're talking back in the day.
17: Roscoe knows where the bodies are buried.
19: Did you hear, Roscoe? We're going to be talking about it a little bit later, but just around the corner, your counterpart, Fridays is closing down because you would have sent a lot of people from City Rowers to Fridays or people coming from Fridays to Rowers.
1: Oh, that's probably actually a good thing.
19: Yeah. All right. May the memories die with it, right?
17: Give us a rundown. Is there anyone famous you banned from City Rowers?
19: Oh, every single Bronco ever, probably.
17: Yeah. They were never banned. They could do anything.
1: Yeah. On a Wednesday night, it used to be ladies' night. They'd have scantily clad men up in the top floor serving drinks and a few of them dancing on the stage. And If a lady showed up in a nice dress, we'd hand him a $5 drink card.
17: Yes.
1: Anyway, we're talking about Max Plath making the Origin team. Well, his father used to show up in a dress.
19: Johnny Plath.
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17: This Origin team, in the history of Origin, it's now been going, what, 46 years. There have never been so many NRL clubs represented by the Queensland Origin team. I'll run this one by you. The Knights, the Sharks, the Cowboys and the Warriors all got one player. The Titans have got two players. The Storm, the Broncos and the Raiders have got three players. And Margo, drum please. Drum roll, please. There is one team and one team only with five
19: players.
17: Nine.
19: The Dolphins. Spins up, baby. That's right.
17: Hold on, go through them.
18: Maxi
19: Cobbo, number two on the wing. Yeah. Hammer, number four in the centres. Yep. You've got Tommy Flegler, number eight up front. Yeah. Maxi Plath in the 13 jersey. Yeah. And Kuli Kepi Fidipiwiake on the extended bench.
17: Oh, this will burn the Broncos' ass. Dolphins have got four in the starting team. Broncos have got Duck Egg in the starting 13. Wow.
18: Wonder if Maxi was listening this morning when we talked about his old man getting up to it. His own version of Wednesday night behaviour. Origin's a Wednesday night. This
17: if he not, his, if not.
18: Johnny in address.
19: Destiny is written podcast. In the stars for Max Plath. You sure know, you is. Are what you become.
18: Maybe Max, if they win Origin, because it happens on a Wednesday night, throw the old man's dress on.
19: Oh, the dress on.
17: No,
19: $5 drink cards.
17: Yeah. Got to give that jersey to his dad, who got denied one by Wayne Bennett.
19: Well, City Rowers is long gone. Maybe he can turn up at Fridays for the closing down of one of the greatest iconic...
17: Oh, can we talk about that one day?
16: Triple M Breakfast.
19: Marto, Magic Round has just been and gone, and you made an observation about a lot more women wearing football jerseys than you've ever seen before. And what it says to men is low maintenance chick.
17: Get her straight away. Great, keep on to her.
19: Chick who loves the footy. So it's someone that you can share in that passion with.
17: Talk to her, she doesn't cost too much.
19: You can watch it. And if you go off to the footy with your mates, she understands, she gets it. Or you might have to take her with you, one or the other. But anyway, you were saying that the moment you met Kath, she brought you a rum. And she was the first woman that had ever approached you in a bar, Cafe Neon, Paddington, 30-something years ago.
17: Offered me a rum. Next morning, she pulls on a pair of toweling shorts and I went, oh, good, get me out of here.
19: Yeah, I'm just, put a fork in me.
17: I'm going to the altar.
19: I'm done. I'm going to marry
18: song?
19: That one.
18: This is a song that was on, right?
17: Yeah, we love this song.
18: Yeah.
17: Do you have those moments? Do you ever have one of those moments?
19: Well, I beat Corey in three games of pool in his garage the first night that I met him.
17: Did he let me win?
18: Flirting.
19: But he had one of those billy carts. It was like a homemade job out of a shopping trolley with some go-kart wheels and a pool rope. And I jumped in the back of it with Craig Frawley. Now, Craig Frawley was
17: going... one of the great Broncos wingers. It's about time we spoke more about Craig Frawley.
19: We rode that billy cart down the hill of his estate in Underwood and came a crashing at the bottom of the hill. And I cut myself. I split my lip open. I had grazes all down my arm. I'd ripped my jeans. And Corey looked at me and went, I'm going to marry that girl. That was the defining moment for him when I got in the back of this billy cart with one of his mates.
17: You look like you've been bashed up on a footy field and
19: absolutely.
17: He wants to marry
19: you. He's like, she's a ripper, that one.
18: That is rugby.
19: I am going to marry that bogan.
17: Oh, that's so good.
19: Dan, was there a moment for you where you looked at Claire and you went, yep, she's the one, that's it,
18: done? Well, you know how we met. What game did she say that we should play when
19: spin
18: we...
19: Spin the bottle. Yeah,
18: Margo knows the story.
17: And what
18: spin
17: happened?
18: The bottle.
17: The one where it spins around and you kiss whoever...
18: Well, we saw them, group of girls.
17: How old were you, 11?
18: No, we were in our late 20s. Oh. I would have been 29 when I met her. But I said to my mates, the little one with the hat on, was it the polo?
19: She's mine.
18: The wankiest thing in the world in Melbourne.
19: Yeah, he warned his friends, stay away from her, she's mine. And they said, well, she's cute, you better get in quick, otherwise we're going to come in afterwards.
18: And when the bottle came up on me, Marto, which means I had to kiss one of her friends, but these are little kisses, nothing serious. Yeah. I picked the bottle up and I just pointed it straight at Doug.
17: Oh, nice.
18: Boom.
17: And was she happy or?
18: And then I went in for a pash on our first date. Turned me down. No good. She was getting in the Uber and she cheeked me. That's good from her.
19: Ooh, and then that was the moment you went, I'm going to marry her.
18: Second night, Chagas, that matter.
0: That's good work.
18: Like you and Kath. Are you and Kath? What? Which night?
0: The first night.
18: Yeah, buddy.
17: That's why I saw her pull on a pair of shorts the next day. And we're toweling.
19: Is that where the toweling obsession began?
17: No. Our family was into toweling shorts too. And I went, hold on, these families, it could be an empire.
19: In heaven. 12353. When was that moment? What was it that your partner did and instantly you went, I'm going to marry her?
17: We're on here.
19: We're on here. Aaron and Jim Boomba. Do you remember what the moment was for you?
2: Yeah, Margo, it was our first date with me and my wife now, and went out, got a nice feed of pasta. She ordered the big plate and polished it all off and undid the top button. I thought, that's the one.
17: She undid the top button.
2: That's the one.
17: That's great.
13: Triple M Breakfast.
17: One of Billy Slater's favourite words is to earn, isn't it?
18: You don't deserve things in sport, Billy says. Oh, we deserve to win tonight.
19: Ubuntu.
18: Yeah, Ubuntu's up there. But
17: Ubuntu was a couple of years ago, wasn't it?
18: 2023.
19: We had that coach whisperer come in, remember? And that's Ubuntu was the word. African.
17: What did it mean? Hold on.
19: Are together as a whole.
17: Here we go. A quality that includes the essential human virtues, compassion and humanity. Mm. That's what Origin's all about, humanity.
18: That and getting pissed at a golf club during training in a vertical. Yeah. I am because you are.
14: Ubuntu, boys. Let's go.
18: You do your things and that makes me great and I'll do my things and that makes you great.
20: Ubuntu.
19: I told you I saw that Tesla driving around, a maroon Tesla driving around not long after that with the number plate Ubuntu.
17: I am, you are, we are
19: together.
17: Queenslanders.
19: We are all on the road.
17: We are. Right. Anyway, every year, and it happens in final series and Origin campaigns, we have the Lions did it with Chris Fagan. They have a mantra, like a catchword or whatever you want to call
18: run
17: it.
18: Run towards the fire, pound the rock. There's
17: the Broncos last year on the way to the finals, believe, remember? Yeah. Mm. And these things happen. That's why.
18: The Lions did that the year before, by the way.
17: Oh, did they?
18: They had believed. A lot of sporting clubs around the world just go throw believe.
19: Kelly also believed. He believed he could fly.
18: He could believe he could get out of jail soon.
17: All right. Well, I was listening to Billy yesterday and that press conference went for 18 minutes and I've watched it twice, which is too much. But anyway, can we just play a game of this?
21: Billy Slater Bingo.
17: Billy Slater Bingo. I heard him and he loves the word. Well, here we go.
22: It's about your habits and form.
17: He loves habits. Right. He keeps using that word on Channel 9. I see it all. Go again.
22: I've always thought that you need two things to play for Queensland. You need to be outputting the right habits consistently, and then you need the opportunity to be in front of you.
17: We also need to live in Queensland before the age of 13 is another one.
18: Do you though?
17: Hey?
18: Do you?
17: No.
19: Oh, well, they've got that Kiwi rule now too, right? He got in because of that.
18: Where is it, Marto?
23: Where is Sydney?
24: That's it, Queensland.
18: Where
23: is Fiji?
18: Where it's Fiji.
17: That's in Queensland. What about Adrian Lamb? Papua New Guinea.
1: That's in Queensland.
18: Why is that? Because
17: Queensland's
19: everywhere. Sam Thido, famously born in New South Wales.
17: Oh, was he?
18: Yeah, that's in Queensland. Hey, just before we leave Billy behind, did you hear this one? Billy's big tip for premiership favourite.
4: They are a serious, serious football team.
6: I've heard you say that can win the comp.
4: I said last week that they could win the comp. I actually think that they're the favourites to win the comp.
19: Get your fins up, baby.
18: Dolphins.
17: Billy Slater has been on TV saying they're the favourites to win the comp.
19: Mate, they're strong. They've got a heap of depth. They've got five players in the Origin side. We're going to talk about that a little bit later. Selwyn Cobbo, Max Plath, Kuli Kefu, Fini Fuiaki, Hamaso, and Tom Flegler. They got five players. That used to be a Broncos thing, but Dolphins, get your fins up, ladies and gentlemen.
18: What's he doing?
19: He's fiercely Googling over there.
17: What are they paying?
19: Oh, it's not a sports
25: gambling really costing
18: you. Googling. You know him better than that. He's sports betting.
25: This is the best bits of Marto, Margo, and Dan. 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
6: As Australians, we love a whinge, but you know, there's not that much to whinge about if you think of it. Like, if you've got to be anywhere, he's pretty good. Like, our coat of arms has animals on it instead of guns, and our poor people are fat. We're fine.
5: Triple M favourite, Luke Heggie.
18: Heggie!
17: What a champion.
7: G'day.
17: Hey,
7: how you going?
17: Luke, I reckon you're Brisbane's funniest comedian ever to come out of Brisbane. Can I just read this blurb, and I'm sure you've written it. This show is a compilation of bits lovingly curated from the last 5 years. If you don't like that, you can rack off. There will be one new joke only in the show. The rest is old. Most comics have this protocol anyway while making up a new title. They can rack off too. I could probably still bash all your dads. I love you.
18: Woof. Woof.
7: Well, they're big words. I forgot I wrote that. But yeah, I'll still bash your dad afterwards.
18: When did you write that? Was it late night? Let me guess, Heggie. They were like, hey, you need to have your blurb in by 5 p.m. or whatever, and you wrote it at 4:55 on your phone and emailed it?
7: Oh, probably worse. Probably like a midnight deadline. I was cutting sick on Caxton Street. Thought, I better go and sort this out now.
19: We claimed in the intro, Luke Heggie, that you are our favourite comedian, except we said that about Dave Hughes, Dave Thornton, Jim Jefferies, Nick Cody, all of which we've had on the show in the last couple of weeks, for Comedy Festival. Okay. Who is your favourite comedian, Luke Heggie?
7: Well, I've got a few. I'd have to say probably Bill Cosby, Russell Brand and Nick Cody.
17: Yeah, well done. Yeah. All of them offense.
18: Embroiled in similar style crimes. Now, I know this is potentially controversial in the comedy world. A lot of people on social media like crowd work comedians, they call, where they go, what do you do? And
19: then that Matt Rife is very...
18: Yes. Now,
7: comedians... I tell you, I like to stand on their throats.
18: Yeah, comedians don't like
19: they
18: it.
19: They don't like it.
18: Do you think it's lazy doing crowd work?
7: Absolutely.
18: Yeah.
7: I mean, it's a different sport, isn't it? It's just... I mean, we all say hello and what are you up to and what's your name? They take that and monetize it somehow. It's irritating.
18: Why does it go so big on social media? Like, have you thought of leaning into it, Eggie? Because the audience seems to love it. Those clips go viral, but comedians hate it. Have you thought of just giving up and doing it?
7: No. I mean, largely it's because people are simpletons and they just want to be involved and want it to be about them. It's not about them. It's about me.
19: How do you deal with hecklers, people who want to get involved and yell out and do stuff?
7: I don't really attract hecklers that much. I mean, since that's the other offshoot of this crowd work thing, people want to get involved. They think, oh, I'm going to sit up the front, wear a stupid shirt. He's going to talk to me. No, shut your mouth.
19: Yeah, sit there. You paid to see me.
7: The big boy's talking. Yeah.
17: Hey, your career's going pretty well these days, but I remember there were days 10 years ago and stuff where you had to work as a labourer on a building site as well and then do comedy at night. Are those days over?
7: As of about 3 years ago, they are, yeah.
17: Oh, congrats.
7: So, which is good, because I'm getting too old to lift heavy stuff. It hurts. So,
17: it hurts.
7: I'm just telling people they're idiots, and it seems to be going all right.
19: What are you doing right now, Luke Heggie? I can't figure it out. There's something going on in the background there. You're either out in the rain in this weather at the moment, you're flushing a toilet, or you're doing the dishes. Which one is it?
17: Or a barista, and he's lying.
7: Is this a secret sound segment, is it? I'm in Sydney.
18: Sydney.
7: And it's just a bit loud here, isn't it? I just had to go outside because I'm inside making too much noise.
19: What's the weather like down there? It's pissing down up here. Is it also down there?
7: Yeah, it's always raining here. People talk about Sydney being nice. It rains more than anywhere here.
19: Who's your favourite audience? You're in Sydney. You're obviously doing, rounds. Who's the best audience for Luke Heggie?
7: This will sound like I'm pandering, but I think Brisbane's my favourite overall. Yeah, pretty good.
17: You understand them, though.
19: Only pretty good.
7: Sounds awful.
18: Yeah, buttering them up.
7: No, they're good. They're very good.
18: Why?
7: They're not precious. They cop it. They take what they're given.
19: Least offended?
7: Yeah, probably. I mean, you can go further north and If it gets demanded to be offensive. But they're not very offended up there. It's good.
19: Sorry, I cut you off when you said merch. They buy the most amount of merch. Luke Higgy, what sort of merch are Brisbane Knights buying of yours? What do you got for sale?
7: I'm glad you mentioned that. I've got a fresh new book on the shelf.
17: A book?
7: Yeah, I've got a book.
19: Like autobiography or a joke book?
18: I can never tell if it's a joke with comedians or not. Have you really have a book, Higgy?
19: Top 100 jokes.
7: I've got to tell you. A lot of comedians put out children's books, and they also need to be bashed. Mine from a few of my shows, transcribed and illustrated.
18: You didn't do the illustration stick figure style, did you, Haggy? You get a prize?
7: No. My wife's an illustrator. Oh,
17: awesome. What age group are we aiming for there?
7: Exactly mine.
17: Right.
19: Do people still read books, Luke Haggy? Oh, everyone's just on social media, scrolling their phone, Kindles, podcasts. Is the book still... in demand?
7: Yeah, I mean, people buy them. I don't know what they do with them afterwards, but I mean, that's where we are now in society, though, isn't it? There's some bloke who's famous for reading books.
17: He's
19: also hot too, though, right? And he was a former rugby league player. He also was on The Bachelor.
17: Who?
7: Okay.
19: Now, what's that book talk fella's name?
18: Bateman. Luke Bateman.
19: That's him.
18: Yeah, the tractor reading book guy. I thought that's who you were talking about, Heggy. Do you not know who you're talking about? That's the famous book reader.
7: Probably him, but there's, like, you know, you speak to anyone under 30 about books that aren't about dragons and see what happens. But, I don't know anything.
17: But you put them in the middle of nowhere and they do a shit, they need a book to wipe their arse on.
7: Yeah.
17: And a light of fire.
18: But on that note, what a plug that is for Luke Heggy, everybody. I won't say it again, he reckons. He sounds a bit like Bob Catter in his old age here, Heggy. I won't say it again. Brisbane Comedy Festival, Thursday and Friday.
1: No, this week.
18: It is on.
17: Hey, this week?
18: It's on. Yes, BrisbaneComedyFestival.com.au. 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Love your work,
7: mate. Thanks very much. Thanks for having me. Talk to you soon.
18: Where can they buy the book if they want the book?
7: After my show, exclusively.
17: And recommended.
7: Get down there.
17: And recommended bookstores.
18: 2-ply your book, Heggy, or 3-ply, mate?
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18: Okay, so Johnny Plath, we were at City Rowers. This is must have been the 90s.
17: He's a classic human being, Johnny Plath. 4 premierships.
18: Legends lunch he was at. He was brilliant. Even Tommy Gilbert said he was going to call Max and go, where have you been hiding your dad? He plays with Max. He's a legend.
17: He has been hiding his dad because he used to be like me, loose.
18: Wednesday night, Johnny turns up in a dress because it's ladies' night. They go, we can't let you in, Johnny. Here's the rest of it.
9: Sticky hat hanging out of his mouth and a shoestring strap dress. with his massive chest hanging out the top of it. And, we just couldn't let him in. Like, the stuff that happened inside, you know, you could hide it away, but not when it's happening at the front door, you know what I mean?
18: Did you actually ban him?
9: If it was someone like that, they wouldn't get too long a ban. He'd probably, that night, come back on the weekend, Johnny, and don't have a skinful, bro.
18: So a 2-day ban? Wednesday, Thursday, you're banned?
17: Oh, he would have been back straight after the next Broncos game.
19: He would have been there Thursday night.
17: God, they were good.
18: PJ's in Caboolture. We're talking banning 133353. What do you got, PJ?
10: G'day, mate. I was at the Mulaney Hotel when I was about 18 and I went in for a beer. And then the barman put his hand over my beer and said, are you my dad's name? And I said, yeah, I'm his son. And he went, get out of my pub and never come back.
19: So he didn't like your dad and so therefore he didn't like you. It's just like a generational thing.
10: Yeah, I got banned on my father's reputation.
19: Oh, no. What did your dad get up to?
18: Yeah, exactly.
10: Well, he was a bit of a larrikin and his brothers used to start fights and he used to finish them.
17: Okay. Did you go home and tell Dad I'm having trouble? Is there anywhere you're not banned from?
10: Yeah, I did, and he just laughed.
18: Was that the first time, Pete, you'd heard about your old man's shenanigans? Was a hand going over your beer and you went, oh, geez, I wonder what Dad got up to?
10: I always knew he was a bit of a rogue, considering he's ex-military, so, you know.
18: Let's get one more banning story on very quickly. Oh, Gary, we've been talking about this since we started it at about 6:50. It involves a chainsaw in your mum's house. What happened?
11: Oh, she got me one day. On Saturday, can you come up and cut some wood up for me? Just 4 years ago for winter. Yep, no worries. I forgot about a couple of mates coming home. We got on the turf. And then I said, oh, shit, we've got to do this. So we shot up the month plate and I fell out of the car, started the chainsaw, and she's gone off her cracker at me.
17: Hold on. Slow down, Gary. You fell out of the car?
11: Yeah, I was that drunk.
17: Yeah, okay.
19: Yeah, a bit drunk and probably shouldn't be operating any sort of chainsaws whilst drinking. But what happened, Gary?
11: A woman's way. Yeah. Oh, she got out and started on me. And then I turned around and I still had my chainsaw in my hand and I'm going off at her.
17: With the chainsaw going?
11: Yeah, beside me, not waving it around.
19: So, Gary,
11: I'm glad you did.
19: How long ago was this, mate?
11: 4 years. She hasn't spoken to me since.
19: Oh,
12: Now, did she hand down an official banning? Like, did she say, yeah, Gary, do not come back to this house?
19: Ever again.
11: You missed a couple of words in there, Marto.
12: Yeah, yeah, okay. Now, listen, have you appealed the ban? Because a lot of people go, well, me with Uber, I got the lifetime ban. I've tried a couple of times. Have you said, Mum, can I come back? I'll just bring the axe.
11: No, I think it's someone else to do it now. But no, I tried last Mother's Day, not the one just gone. I put flowers on her gate every day, Mother's Day for her. And she caught me. She didn't have my BMW at the time. I pulled up in the driveway to drop it off, and she pulled in behind me. She's got an electric gate, so I had to drive in, chained it, and then when I got out of the car, she realised, well, I told you not to come back in, Mum. I'm dropping some flowers off.
19: Something tells me, Gary, this is not the first incident that's happened on your behalf, and I think this was maybe the straw that broke the camel's back. Was there a few other incidences where Mum would have been upset?
11: Mate, if I seen you, Margo, I could tell you a lot of things.
12: Gary, I'm going to hang on to your number and talk to you offline. I'm not a counsellor, but I think I could step in and try to bring you two together again.
18: Gary is
19: maybe
18: the living...
19: Maybe doubles in pickleball with you and your mum. Marto. You and your mum and Gary and his mum can go and play pickleball together and, you know...
12: Or maybe Gary and I'll just get our chainsaws and start chopping
18: some
12: trees.
18: I need to give Gary that hat that my sister-in-law gave me for Christmas. You know, the one that says undiagnosed, but we're pretty sure.
12: Yeah.
18: There's a future for you, Gary, though, in steel timber sports. Imagine Gary around at my side.
13: 3, 2, 1, go!
19: Dan's always looking for someone to chop his trees down when Marto's not available. Maybe you can call on Gary from South McLean.
12: Love your work, Gary.
18: That never happened. Never happened.
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13: Well, Delta Goodrum's placed fourth at Eurovision, a competition we have no business being in, but we'll take fourth place. She did it. I actually thought she was fantastic. Her voice.
16: Is her song good?
13: It is good. It's.
18: What's it, a new song?
13: I think it's a pre-existing song. I thought I'd heard
16: it before.
13: Well,
16: you've got to write a new song for Eurovision.
13: Well, maybe it is brand new.
18: Is that one of the rules?
16: Yeah, they're all original songs, yeah.
13: I think so, yeah. I'm just not sure if they have to be, if you're allowed to play them a little bit beforehand to give them a little bit of PR, or you perform it live on the night, like no one's ever heard it. But this is a little clip of it. Gets up on the stage, she looks stunning. Like, she's immaculate creature. Yeah. She plays piano. She did a classical little interlude. Right. She goes up on a big tall thing that shoots her up in the top. And then she came forth, and this was the winner.
22: I'm absolutely...
16: Oh, sorry. I'm the bangara, bangaranga, bangaranga, bangaranga. So this is Bulgaria.
13: Yeah.
16: It's called Bangaranga.
13: Is
16: Read
13: it?
16: Into that what you like.
13: Is it?
16: Yeah.
13: Do you know what? That...
18: Well, I can see him bopping. Not going hard to that.
13: I don't think that's a better song than Delta's, but I can hear how that would be like a viral earworm sort of song.
16: Yeah, because a heap of 10-year-olds voted, obviously.
13: Yeah, put that on. It's on TikTok.
18: Don't you like rave parties?
16: Oh, come on. How can that be the best song?
18: Oh, they'll be into it.
13: Yeah. Get about seven drinks in here, and I can see you on the dance floor with a whistle. Just going off.
18: Bangaranga.
16: Yeah. Try, buddy, 107 drinks.
18: Who's on board? That'll be before the port.
13: Yeah.
18: Home game. Bangaranga. Bangaranga.
13: Every time Jason Horne Francis kicks a goal, that's what plays. Yeah.
18: Right. Hey, you know what? I'd be singing Bangaranga if I knew I'd part of this $3 billion that's in bank accounts. Australians have forgotten that they've got money in banks. Someone's got $1.3 million in a bank account and they don't even know.
16: You're joking.
18: $3 billion of forgotten money in old bank accounts, shares and things like that.
16: Wow, that's a lot, isn't it?
18: Yeah, so absolutely, you should go and check it out just in case you've...
13: Surely there's like names and addresses attached to these accounts. Wouldn't the establishment reach out? Or
18: no, I don't think they really want them to probably get it.
13: It's probably true. Oh, no, we'll take care of it. That's fine.
18: Yeah, it'll just sit
13: I mean,
18: there
13: you've been dead for 50 years, but that's...
18: Yeah, so go and check. Check it out online and you might have a little bit of cash
13: around.
18: Find
13: the $50 in the pocket
18: you've
13: last year.
18: The cost of living crisis could be solved.
13: Mm.
16: Hey, what about the flash flooding over the weekend? There were suburbs literally underwater.
29: It was a monster deluge few saw coming. The streets of Adelaide transformed into rivers last night when a rain bomb slammed into the city. Up to 30 millimetres fell in under an hour, flooding major roads and catching motorists off guard, many lucky not to be stranded. In Victoria Square, Tasting Australia organisers ordered everyone to take cover, with lightning posing an immediate danger.
16: Yeah, belted down.
13: Wild.
18: Yeah, one of the guys living out in the eastern suburbs had a tree hit by lightning, smacked in the
13: Fell
18: down.
13: Isn't that crazy? All right,

0: I like that.
1: Gotta go up a bit.
0: Wherever one. She has objectively the weirdest voice in the light. Yeah. She's like Kermit the Frog sounding, don't you think?
1: A little bit.
0: Like there's something.
1: Needs a punchline at some point.
0: You're right. It's missing something.
2: Mm.
1: I can see all the people dancing at soccer with it, but
0: yeah.
1: I like the bloody Eurovision one.
2: Banger, ringer.
1: I reckon I'll be playing this in my joint. I can see him in the lounge room with all the kids.
0: I can see Tommy Ricciuto.
1: I can see budgies in cages dancing to that.
2: I don't think that's who it's aimed at.
1: They can play, can't they?
3: Jazz and Dipper. Down the back. Shields Jewellers. 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Unbeatable prices. Just like me footy tips. Never wrong. Good on you, Shields.
1: Oh, she joins us every week. It's Port Adelaide's biggest fan and Ditz's second cousin, Shazza Dipmar. Shaz, a 25-point loss to Port against the Suns up in Darwin. What happened?
4: It was a bloody heat that killed us, Roo. I mean, it was hot, moist, slippery conditions in the top end. But I tell you what, the Suns kicked 5 in the second term in a row. It was dry as a dead dingo's donger and Shazza's bottom end.
2: Yeah, fair enough. Hey, what about, did you see the Crows' huge win on Saturday against North Melbourne? How about the Crows' form, Shaz?
4: Roo, you would have had a busy weekend, surely. Flat out booking flights to Melbourne for the grand final.
1: Hey. Lids on.
4: No. Crows fans ripped the lid off when Tex Walker kicks goals at training, so I can only... Lid's currently on its way to Jupiter.
1: Did you miss the 3,000 shows party? That was a bit of a shame for you.
4: It was. They wouldn't let me in, Roo, something about problem gambling, history of violence, but you did get me on loudspeaker at the party, and I wanted to congratulate Loz, but she actually... didn't get to celebrate that day. She gets to celebrate tomorrow because we've calculated according to how many shows she slept through.
2: Right.
4: She's currently at 2,999.
2: Right.
4: This means tomorrow's the day. Mm. Hey, are you going to celebrate, Loz? 3,000 shows? A special broadcast from your bedroom? I thought maybe. Triple M. Breakfast in bed with Loz.
2: Yeah.
4: Bang. Take that, you lazy And by the way, did I hear you guys drop a big rumour about Peter Malinauskas last week that he could be the next CEO of the AFL? Was that true?
1: Yeah, Ditz dropped that one last week.
4: Yeah, I thought he already worked for the AFL. Isn't that why we keep getting all those bloody events? What's going on? We do so much with that. I mean, if we had a special SA-themed rounds, if he was up there, you know, Algal Bloom round, Hobart round, Ramping round, personal favourite, Chris Dittmar round.
2: What?
4: A lot of sponsors on that round.
2: Right.
4: We're going again, care chairs, Volkswagen, soldier, full of funerals, Keith, Viagra.
2: That's right. Yeah, all right. Yeah, move on now. Did you see Carlton win after sacking their coach, Michael Voss?
4: Drama and emotion after sacking always gets the boys over the line. Mm. The data shows it.
2: Yeah.
4: You know what it's like? It's like the time I dropped Wayne. I dropped him one night, and then later that night, he won the meat tray at the Avon Hotel.
1: Oh, really?
4: You were there. I mean, I was that jealous. He was getting all the attention, so I got back together with him. I just couldn't resist one big chili cheese Kransky. And the meat tray was delicious too.
1: That's enough from you, Shazza. Right,
2: wind her down.
5: It's rude. It's a loss.
4: Down the bow.
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7: Did you learn something?
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6: What did we learn?
1: We talked about the flooding in Adelaide over the weekend, but we've been talking a lot about farmers and how up against it they've been with the Iran war and diesel prices being through the roof. Will they even get diesel? Will they be able to plant their crops? And then we also spoke a lot about fertiliser prices being through the roof as well, and they've had to have so much more money spent so much more money just getting their crops in. Well, they had a weekend to remember on the weekend, a great start to their season all over South Australia, from Ceduna that had 75 millimetres down to Port Lincoln that had a heap. Up in Port Augusta, they had 40 mils up there. The Riverland, where it's hardly rained for 3 years, had between 25 and 45 millimetres as well. So there would be farmers out nude singing in the rain over the weekend, because I spoke to a mate of mine over at Kimber, which is a marginal area as well, and they just said it's basically like money in the bank getting a big rain at this time of year. So you can imagine, you, it's in your, or Loz, in your situation, if you normally it costs

0: $500,000 to plant a crop. 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So you have to find an extra $500,000 from somewhere after not getting a good crop last year, and the panic that's in their lives until you get a rainfall like that. So everyone, there'll be a lot of people with smiles on their faces over regional South Australia at the moment. So
1: that's awesome.
0: Very good weekend for rain.
1: Now, Bitcoin and all of those coins, it's just an elusive thing to
0: Cryptocurrency.
1: Cryptocurrency. I watched a, I didn't watch the whole thing, but I was watching a podcast about it last night, about a guy who's very suspicious about it being a massive Ponzi scheme. And there are lots of things in it. And he said that something that's happening a lot in Bitcoin and lots of cryptocurrencies, something called wash trading, because it's not attached to a physical thing. It's not like attached to a product that you can hold or touch or
0: a bar of gold.
1: Yeah. They do something called wash trading, which is where a person will have their Bitcoin, their money, that well, their cryptocurrency, and then they'll create another account. They'll sell it to themselves, and then they'll buy it back off themselves, and then they'll sell it to themselves over and over again, increasing that the value of that thing. Mm. It's illegal. But they said that up to 90% of cryptocurrency this is happening with to create like market manipulation. It is just... It's, and so much of it is used for black market trading, like a lot of it.
2: Mm.
1: So I'm just like, this unregulated, crazy world of cryptocurrency just blew my mind. I learned a lot about it, won't go into it, but the wash trading thing blew my mind. Just the sort of some bloke sitting there eating chips in his like basement, selling himself Bitcoin back and forth. Like, and back to me, and back to me.
0: And then he's hope one day you can sell it to someone
1: else. But, you know, and you never sell. But, it was a very fascinating documentary.
2: Mm, confusing
0: They won't
2: stuff.
0: Like doing that in Australia now, because they have to play higher capital gains.
1: Well, there you go.
0: Every time they do it.
1: Yeah. Yep, no more wash trading for you.
2: No. So knock it off.
0: Do it in New Zealand.
2: Right, mine's from
1: wash trading.
2: You're a wordsmith, Loz. So mine's from the English language. This has kept me awake over the weekend.
1: Oh, my God.
2: All right. What I learned. Four words. Month, orange, purple, and silver. No other word rhymes with those four words.
1: Silver.
2: And I've tried and tried. You know when someone says that, so I go, yeah, there must be. I've been laying awake thinking of purple. What other word rhymes with purple?
0: Say all those words again.
2: Month. Find a word that rhymes with month in the English
0: language. One that nearly rhymes with a sort of a month. Go, keep
2: Well, what
0: going.
2: Nearly rhymes?
0: Oh, it's a dirty word, but that's right. Don't worry. Month, silver.
2: Purple.
0: Purple.
2: Orange.
0: I'm going to try throughout the whole show.
2: There you go. By 9 o'clock, I want a word that rhymes
0: I'm
2: with
0: sure they
2: those.
0: Don't, because otherwise you wouldn't have said it.
2: There you go. That's what I learned over the weekend.
0: That's good.
3: There you go.
2: Keeping me awake.
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6: 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Yeah. 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
0: Yes, we've got a couple on the line here. Let's head down to Christie's Beach. G'day, Aaron. How's your day going?
22: Oh, it's going fantastic. How about yours?
0: Yeah, very, very well. I'm just reading online. You've been doing night shift, have you?
22: Yeah, I work for the Chet Pallet Company. I just fix pallets all night. It's nothing interesting, but...
0: Yeah, well, there's nothing wrong with that.
22: Ah, it's good fun, actually. I love the team.
2: What would you do with some cash?
22: I got to ask. I think I'll just take the missus out to dinner.
2: Nice.
22: I
2: mean, good on you. Well done.
0: Sometimes you just got to splash a bit of money on yourselves and keep life happy.
1: Yeah.
2: All right, Aaron, you're up against Joanna from Para Hills West. Good morning, Joanna.
23: Hello, how are you?
2: Good, thank you. What would you do with the money?
23: I'd buy my son some driving lessons.
2: Driving?
0: Does he need them, or do you just have to tick the box to get the license?
23: A bit of both.
0: Bloody expensive, isn't it?
2: How much is a driving lesson?
23: It depends what instructor you get, but the one I'm looking at, I think is about $140 an hour.
2: Okay.
0: Wow. And I'm not having to go at the instructors here, by the way, but it's a lot of cost for a parent to get kids qualified these days.
2: Well, they've got to earn a living. They're not going to do it for nothing.
0: I said it's not them. I'm saying the government makes you do it. Like, we never had driving lessons. Nah.
1: Yeah, but have you seen teenagers drive? Do you want them with less training?
23: Yeah, they need them. They definitely need them.
1: Yeah, these kids, I don't know.
0: Why can't the parents do it?
2: That's what used to happen.
1: They're working. Both mum and dad are both working now. Honestly, you have a person at home with you all the time that you could go. Mm. I mean, my mum put a helmet on when I got in the car with her. And
2: we're blindfolded.
1: Yeah.
0: All right. Anyway. Right. Battle of the sexes. You ready to go, everybody?
1: Yep. Let's do it.
22: Yeah,
0: all right. First of three.
2: Your name is your buzzer.
0: Lifelines.
2: You got a lifeline.
0: Nice and loud.
2: That.
0: Here we go. Question number one. Which gender is more likely to initiate a breakup?
23: Joey.
2: Yes, Joanna.
23: Females.
2: Yes.
0: Yep. Do they?
24: 70% of divorces filed
0: right?
24: by women.
1: Yeah.
24: Sick of this shit.
2: They just break our hearts all the time.
1: You slowly disengage from the relationship and leave us with no choice. Mm-hmm. How many holes are played in a standard round of golf?
23: Joe.
2: Yes, Joe.
23: 18.
2: Well done. 2-0.
1: She's on it.
0: You're right there.
2: All right. Come on, Aaron.
22: Yeah.
0: I know you've been up all night, mate. Come on.
2: Question three. What colour is the Tiffany & Co. signature box?
23: Joe.
2: Oh, for the win, Joe.
23: Teal?
2: Yeah. I think it's a teal blue.
1: Yeah.
2: Or it's a greeny teal blue.
23: Greeny teal, yeah.
1: In that aqua.
2: Close enough.
1: Yeah.
2: Good on you, Joe. Oh, I go there all the time.
4: Of course he knows that. Yeah.
2: When I'm not going to Shields, when I'm not going to Shields Jewelers, I might pop in, you know.
0: Pop in the Tiffany's.
1: Yeah.
0: Our women are just nailing it.
1: I know.
2: Dominating.
1: We're going to have to start giving the boys a head start.
2: Yeah. Yeah. Well done, Joe.
4: Like a handicap.
1: Well done, Joe.
0: All right.
23: Thank you.
0: Hope your son,
23: thank you, everyone.
2: Good luck with those driving.
0: Your son improves his driving.
1: Yeah. Everyone watch out for Joe's son. He's out on the road. Right.
23: Yeah, he really needs to.
0: Good on you, Joe. And well done, Aaron, for taking part.
1: We were just talking before about the listener app and how your mate, Roo, where was he?
0: He was in Streaky Bay.
1: Streaky on the tractor?
0: He is in Streaky Bay.
1: He is, and he's listening on the listener app. And I said, still blows my mind. I don't really know how, does it go down a wire? Is it through the air? Like, how do you receive a signal? Invisible currents going through the air. Just blows my mind. And there was a reel or a TikTok I saw the other day, a woman named Charlie Stewart. She was in a similar boat, and she threw out a few things that just still, at her age, still blow my mind.
5: My name's Charlie, I'm 22 years old, and this is a list of everything that I don't understand. Cameras and photos. How am I taking a photo that's now on my screen? You just captured that moment and it's there. World debt. Who are we in debt to? Is there another planet we're in debt to? But the UK alone is currently in £2.9 trillion worth of debt. To who? Cruises, like a cruise boat. How are you floating? If I get the water, why am I sinking? CDs, DVDs and records. How can a whole movie be on a disc?
2: Yeah,
1: she's
2: good question.
1: Right.
6: Yeah.
1: Planes still blow my mind.
2: Yeah.
1: Whenever
2: I don't want to think about it.
1: Whenever we take off, I go, obviously it's happening. So it's, there is, you know, the aerodynamics and all that shit. It's real. But how in the F and Jeff and hell is this real? And I always think about the time traveller who comes from the 1800s to now.
2: Mm.
1: And we've got TVs and electric self-driving cars. I mean, a car would send that man into cardiac arrest. Like, where we're at now, there is so much technology that is so far beyond what the average brain can process. And we just accept it. We just go, well, yeah, I'll never know. And I just, you know, you just get on with it.
2: Well, but it's every now and then. As flicking a switch and the light comes on.
1: I know, and it's instant.
2: How?
1: Instant. I know. You were talking about record players before in the groups with a needle.
2: A needle.
1: What? And that makes
2: a noise comes out of it.
1: Yeah.
2: It's music.
1: And the fact that we can listen to like Kurt Cobain's voice, even though he's been dead for decades, you can listen to him anytime you want.
0: Yeah. Yeah.
1: With a CD and it's on there. But you have
0: sending
1: to.
0: Sending an email.
1: Yeah.
0: Or
1: wild.
0: Like a message.
1: Yeah. Remember when we used to have the me noises when the and it was almost like. That made sense to me because it was like, oh, we're getting a signal come in, you know, that kind of gave it a bit more, it was a bit more tangible then. And now it's just like straight on your phone, immediately, instant bank transfers. I can send someone $5,000, like, and they immediately have it in their phone. You used to have to like go to the bank, get cash out, drive it, drop it off, you know, and now it's like flick of the fingers. Yeah. It's crazy.
2: But even go back, your mum and dad were spies in the military. Moore's code.
1: I know.
2: I mean, sending Morse code back in World War II or whatever.
1: How do they tell when one word letter ends and the other one begins?
2: There you go.
1: Because all that's just beeping.
2: Good question.
1: And, yeah.
0: Wi-Fi, internet, how does that work? Yeah.
1: Crazy.
2: I don't know.
14: Triple M. Dave Hughes recently returned from the celebrity jungle where he was working on his dad bod.
21: I just want one summer where I take my shirt off and I go, yeah. That's what I'm talking about.
14: That sounds like a celebrity who needs an intervention. Please welcome to Triple M Breakfast, comedian Dave Hughes.
2: Hughesy, on tonight on Celebrity Intervention. Hughesy, isn't it great when you know that in a nation like ours, all you've got to say is Hughesy and everyone knows who we're talking about?
21: Yeah, well, look, most people do, but not everyone goes. So, and I still get asked for, when I order a coffee, some barista will go, and your name is? It's just a really...
1: Oh.
21: It hurts. Sometimes I say, and your name was. No, it still is, guys. It still is.
1: Don't you know who I am?
21: Oh, it is. They really don't like that question.
2: All right.
21: Well, they actually do. They like saying, no, I don't.
2: Now, Glenn and Mick's Celebrity Intervention, what sort of things are we going to cover tonight?
21: Well, they get my family on to throw me under the bus, so and they're so glad to do it, just to come on and kick the guy who has provided them with the life they've become accustomed to.
2: Yeah.
21: Like, I didn't have options. Like, I couldn't just rack off. So they need to be very careful, my family, the way they're talking about me. It's shocking. Shocking.
1: I feel like this is the ultimate moment for the families of comedians, though, because, you know, comedians get to go on stage and tell one side of the story over and over again to the whole country, private, intimate details, embarrassing stories about their kids. The kids have no right of reply. Wife has no right of reply. And now you're going to cop it. And do they come in hard?
21: They do come in hard, and they do get a right of reply. My family came to my festival show this year, and, you know, they had every chance to heckle if they wanted to. Just yell out. Just yell out, guys. And my son afterwards, that was a disgrace, and he just stormed off, you know, like a real storm.
2: Wouldn't
21: off
2: be good, though, during a show when someone yells out, "Hey, Dad."
1: Yeah, shut up, Dad.
2: Yeah, Dad, that's not fair.
21: I remember my parents came to my show once, and my mum heckled, "We paid for your education." So that was a terrible heckle.
2: Tonight, does the family throw anything at you that you kind of didn't see coming?
21: Not really. Look, my daughter walks out and then, like, gives me a handshake, like we just met, do you know what I mean? Yeah. So, and that's, like, all about me being a workaholic and, you know, just avoiding them. I'm not avoiding them. I have to leave the house to work, you know, and sometimes I have to go to Adelaide for 5 weeks, you know what I mean? I just have to do it. Yeah. I don't want to do it. I have to do it.
0: Now, you don't have to make a comeback. Did I read you making a football comeback, Hughesy, or did I get that wrong?
21: I did. I played on Saturday, and so I'm talking to you from hospital, to be honest. but yeah, like I got through the game. It's a Division 3 game, and there was thought someone's going to be a hero here, but no, I've managed to survive that. But I'm thinking about the Legends game. They've asked me to do that again, you know, and I did it last year. And you know what, the best thing about it, when I did my show in Adelaide during the Fringe, the first night, I printed my own footy cards, and I said to the crowd in the Gardens of Unearthly Delights, "Anyone want a footy card, just see me after the show." First person in line, Andrew McLeod, dies.
0: Yes.
21: First person in line with his lovely family. It was such a joy to get to know him during the last Legends game. Yeah,
1: he's a great guy.
21: His arms are just out of control now, aren't they? Is that CGI?
1: You broke a rib or two in that game.
21: Five.
1: Five
2: and a punctured lung.
1: I had a few too many Chardonnays in Melbourne recently and ate shit over a tram line and cracked just one rib. And I'm telling you, I was in a world of pain for a good month, and I'm still struggling to sleep on that side of my body. How's the recovery, like, genuinely this far down the track? Like, are you okay?
21: I am okay, although I did sneeze this morning and it hurt. So that's like 7 months later. So for the first couple of months, I couldn't sneeze. It was like I had
1: Yeah.
21: Oh, mate, I was like, I cannot sneeze. I'm just going to explode. Like, I've got bombs strapped to me or something. It's like, it's a long recovery. And the real problem, actually, to be honest, the real problem was that it was more fluid gathering in my punctured right lung. So, so I went and had a scan and they said, that's got to come out. So I had to go back to hospital and they put a drain in my lung. And then I just, it was disgusting. And then the drain fell out and they're like, I said, can you put it back in? They said, the doctor's gone home, so you have to stay overnight. And I'm like, going on here? What's the point of paying private insurance when the doctors just go home and you have to sit with a hole in your lung for a whole night before they can get the hose back in?
1: I'll just put my own hose back in. That's fine.
0: Good work, Kizzy. All right. Well, we'll catch you tonight on Glenn and Mick's Celebrity Intervention at 7:30 and on 7 and 7 Plus. Have a great night.
21: You guys are pumped up for a big week ahead.
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0: We might have to update that. Now, you haven't been in here for ages. You wait until the Crows have a thumping win against North Melbourne. Hey, and then you come in. I mean, what's going on here?
38: I was in here just after we beat Collingwood too.
0: That is. You're like the Premier.
1: It's a trend.
38: I know when to put my head up.
0: For those who don't know, Commissioner Grant Stevens took my spot on the board.
2: Crows board member.
0: That's right. And has been hiding while they've been out of form, but now he's out and about. We've got some questions for you, which is good. A road rule. This one from myself here. I'm not taking this one off the text line. If you're driving down, I guess it's any road really, but I'm just picturing me on a reasonable back street size and there's a car parked in front of me on my side of the road and there's a car coming the other way, it's my job, if the car's parked on my side of the road and I have to go around it and cross the white line, I have to hold and wait, don't I?
4: Correct. Absolutely. Yeah.
2: But is that a rule or is it what you call an unwritten rule?
4: No, that's a rule because you're moving onto the other side of the road. Right. You're moving into the opposite direction of traffic, so you have to wait.
0: There are... I don't know how many thousand people out there listening right now who do not obey that rule, and then they get angry.
1: Mm.
4: Yeah, well, can I just go double down on
0: that?
4: Go
0: for it.
4: One thing that probably gives me the shits the most is when you're on a dual-lane road, like think about Unley Road, two lanes heading into the city, park cars in the left-hand lane, and they just roll across, float across that white line.
1: They think they're a bus or something.
4: I tend to let things pass because, you know, it's complicated for me to get out and start issuing tickets.
1: Yeah.
4: But that's one of the things I am most
1: imagine
4: angered by.
1: Getting a ticket from the commissioner. That would be
0: Loz, you made a very good point earlier off air about waving as well.
1: Yeah, waving. If you don't wave, if I let someone in, I expect a wave. I wave if someone lets me in. In fact, I'll pull down the window and if I'm in front of them, I'll just stick my finger out and just let them know.
4: Which finger, Loz?
1: the good one, not the bad one. Just a hypothetical here. What if there's an equal situation where there's a car parked on my side and then slightly further up there's a car parked on their side? Is it just about...
4: Courtesy and common sense. Courtesy and common sense.
2: Okay. Game of chicken. John from Hectorville's texted in. There's been a bit of confusion, and I've been confused about what I've read over this as well. Which drugs do you test for? You know, drug driving when you get pulled over. What are you actually testing for?
4: We test for cannabis, MDMA, methamphetamine, and now cocaine.
2: Cocaine.
4: Yes, cocaine's been... with the new devices we've got allow us to test for cocaine, and we've been doing it for about 3 months, I think it is.
2: Right.
4: We made the announcement the day before we were starting the testing, and on the very first day of being able to test for cocaine, I think it took us 15 minutes to get our first positive cocaine. Mm.
0: What else does John want to know?
2: No, that was the one, because I think there's been confusion about whether cocaine is actually tested for.
4: It's really new, but sadly, we're getting hits for cocaine.
2: Yeah, right.
0: Do you think there will ever be a day where, with alcohol being 0.05, will drug use have a certain tolerance?
4: Yeah, it's a lot harder with drugs to be that precise, and we are testing for a presence of the drug in your system.
2: Right.
4: So, you know, there's a lot of people out there who probably use illicit drugs and think they're okay because it was 24 hours ago, but if the drug's still in your system... the devices we use only detect the presence, not the level of the drug in your system. So it's very different to alcohol.
0: Right. So if you're completely sober but you've got it in your system, you're still going to get done.
4: You're still going to get done. And the devices are designed so, you know, if it's like a minuscule amount, the device won't register it. But if it's enough that, you know, a reasonable person would expect that you're going to get pinched for it, then we can detect it.
0: Mm. Okay. I want to ask you a bit of a heavier one. And I know you only officiate the rules that are put out there by the government or whoever makes the rules, but we've seen the firebombing for tobacco and it's continuing on. Zero in the budget about changing the excise. So it's going to continue.
4: It's almost like it's... You just can't put the toothpaste back in the tube.
1: Mm.
4: You know, while legal tobacco is going to be more expensive, we've created this market for illicit tobacco. You know, people who smoke have been educated to find a cheaper source, and it's going to be really hard to get them to go back to paying more for legal tobacco.
0: Why didn't the government do something about it in federally? Yeah. All right, you must be ropeable about it, let alone the people that are getting hit with it and, you know, buildings next door. So that's part.
4: That's the only thing I have any sympathy for is the people who are, you know, innocently affected by this.
1: Yep. Yeah.
4: People who are selling illicit tobacco, they're knowingly involved in organised crime.
1: Yeah.
0: That's right.
4: You know, you roll the dice and you take the consequences. But in South Australia, we've done a really good job of sort of getting on top of this illicit tobacco problem and the firebombings that have been happening.
0: Yep.
4: Our Operation Eclipse is doing excellent work and really on top of it.
0: And you do really wonder how the hell the illegal cigarettes, the size they are, can get from another country into Australia and do it. That's one thing. But the next thing that's happening now in Victoria, and we're seeing it on the screens flat out at the moment, is the firebombing for the sale of illegal alcohol.
4: Yeah.
0: All right. Now, if you think you have to bring tobacco in from another country, you can distill illegal alcohol in a house, a shed, a warehouse in any suburb in Adelaide, it'll be the next thing that's going to happen. And all these people that have made billions, not millions, billions of dollars from illegal tobacco are going to go into that industry. And in fact, they already are. They're linking it in Melbourne at the moment. That's going to happen here soon too.
4: Well, that's the alarm bell that we've got to be listening for. And you know, it takes resources for us to set up a special task force to investigate firebombings and organised crime involved in illicit tobacco. We'll be in a situation where we've got to find more resources.
0: So why haven't they dropped the excise to try and make it not profitable for the illegal market?
4: That is a question for the federal government.
0: Exactly. Yeah. But do you have influence over it? Do they ever ask you, what are we doing wrong? What should we be doing to try and make the streets safer?
4: There's a group called the Police Ministers Council, which is the police minister in each state and territory. It's chaired by the Minister for Home Affairs, Federal, and the commissioners go along as well. And we meet twice a year, sometimes three times a year, where we're talking about these national agenda items. So we do have an opportunity to put in our concerns.
1: In that same vein, obviously you are not in charge of making the laws, you're enforcing them. If you had a magic genie and you got one wish or two or whatever.
4: I wouldn't waste it on laws.
1: No, well, what at a legislative level, if you could snap your fingers.
4: I'll be thinking about Grant Stevens first.
5: What at a legislative level?
1: If you could snap your fingers, and what frustrates you the most, that causes you the most grief, and you go, this isn't our decision, it's, you know, if we could change it, we would. We can't. All we can do is, you know, try and fix it on the streets. But what would you change?
4: Yeah, that's a hard question to answer. Like, there's so many things. You know, if you're talking about road safety, I might have some views about things that could be different to make our roads safer. You're talking about illicit tobacco, you know, getting
1: rid of the
4: market.
1: Anything that you're dealing with, drugs.
4: I actually can't answer that because it depends on what's sort of top of mind on any given day.
1: Yeah.
4: And our responsibilities are so broad. Child exploitation, for example, online child exploitation.
1: Yeah.
4: Being able to sort of eradicate that, you know, that's probably where I'd start if it was about protecting kids.
1: Yeah.
2: We know that speed is a dangerous thing on roads, right? Understand that totally. But what about all of the frustration about 40K zones, 50K zones? Yeah. As the commissioner, do you believe in them? Do you think they're good?
0: Well, they were 25 not long ago. What's happened to that? Why has it gone up to 40 in those zones?
4: I think it's still 25 when lights are flashing. So there are some crossings for children that have the 25 signs and it's still 25 at the crossing sites. And when children are in the area.
0: Bring back the flags, I reckon.
4: Yeah, well, I think you have to recognise that there is confusion around the 40K zones.
2: Hmm.
4: I'm all for anything that's going to improve the safety of young children on busy roads, but I think it's got to be delivered in a way that the average driver can understand the rules and comply with the rules.
1: Yeah.
2: All right.
1: Yeah. Yep.
2: Now, just getting back to driver courtesy, I've just got one for you before you go. In your capacity as a board member of the Adelaide Football Club, if you could circularise, if you could send a letter to all of your members, just helping me out, please. But when we commentate games at the Adelaide Oval, and I'm in that Norland car park, which is chock-a-block full, and after a game, it takes a long time to get out. What I've found, I've done a straw poll of this over the journey.
0: Are you trying to be serious?
2: No, this is fair dinkum. So when I call a Port game, and I'm trying to get out of the car park, Port people very courteous and they let you in, you know, and then you wave and go, thank you. Crows put, don't let me in. We refuse to let it. They will not. And they go as close as they can. Their bumper touches the bumper.
0: There's
2: the car
0: one
2: in front
0: key
2: of
0: word there.
2: Just so they, you cannot get in and they won't let you in.
0: And there's a key word there, wasn't there?
4: Well, you. Dits.
0: Yeah, you.
2: Mm. Oh, it's just me.
1: Absolutely. This isn't a normal.
2: So the whole of the Crow supporter base, don't let him in.
0: Mate, when I leave.
4: There's a massive group chat. He's leaving now. Let's
0: block him in. When I leave, it's just like the seas part.
1: So they let you in. Let me
2: police escort for you. Yeah,
0: what, you can't get out of Adelaide?
2: They will not let you in. They refuse.
0: Have you heard your commentating? How biased you are.
1: So
4: I think you've got to have a good hard look at yourself.
1: There's wrong,
2: something wrong. Something not right.
1: Well,
2: hey, done. Commissioner, thanks for coming in as always.
4: Always a pleasure.
2: Fantastic. There is our Commissioner, Grant Stevens.
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30: 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Sydney's longest running breakfast team. Just don't ask how.
27: And we are live, yeah, Sydney. Yeah. Oh, yeah, baby, we are back.
1: Oh, yeah, Shifty, yeah.
27: Baby, we are back. Baby, you know we can't be blacklisted anymore, baby.
2: I thought we were still blacklisted.
1: Oh, we're still blacklisted, yes. From Billy Slater. But you know what? We have moved on to greener pastures.
27: We are.
1: Mm. Oh, it's still, yes, in the back of our mind.
2: It's in the back front, we'll centre, everywhere in my mind. Don't you worry.
27: We'll keep it in our back pocket. You're right, Kat.
1: Yes.
2: Can I ask a question? Are we in his head? Because it's 12 months ago.
1: Oh, I think if you... You know when you go... Yeah.
0: Oh, nah, I'm over Troy. Like when you go an ex-boyfriend.
4: Really.
0: Yeah, but then someone brings him up and you're like, oh, I'm never, if I see that guy ever again, you're like, oh, but I thought you were over Troy.
4: I went looking for him on the weekend.
5: Shit kisser anyway.
4: Hey, I went looking for him on the weekend. Couldn't find him.
5: Who,
0: really?
5: Troy?
4: Billy, yeah. Not Troy. No. T-Roy's doing his best.
5: Oh, Troy, he's a bad kisser.
4: No, I went looking for him on the weekend.
0: And I hope you told him so at the urinal while you were looking at his undercoat.
4: Oh, geez, he's left a bad little taste in your mouth, hasn't he?
5: Well, both of our mouths.
4: Yeah, yes. Both of your mouths.
5: You went looking for Bill?
4: Yeah, I did. I found Jonathan Thurston, but not Bill.
5: I'll tell you who are great men.
4: Who?
5: The New South Wales Blues team.
4: Oh, yes.
5: How much fun
4: did
5: we have yesterday?
0: I can't wait to hear about that throughout the show.
5: Geez, the journos get upset when we cut in line and disrespect them.
4: They don't like it, do they?
5: They're all lining up and they're all, you know, lining up. And we're like, hey, critter. They literally just walk away from an interview with Charlie Lambert and Charlie White and come straight over to us.
4: Oh, mates.
0: As you would. It's like seeing your old mates that's like a warm hug. They're into the bosom.
4: But they walk straight past James Graham as well.
5: I turned Islander halfway through the...
4: Day. Yeah, you gotta stop doing that, man.
5: I started doing
4: why
5: that.
4: Why are you doing like the shot usses and hey, toko, hey, uso?
5: My uncle is Tongan.
4: Okay.
0: Oh, okay.
5: So I started going Tongan and then Fanua Blake.
4: You know what I'm so happy at? There was no dogs, blokes. Or Screaming Cry was the only dogs one, but DJ Ellie didn't show up. What a dickhead that bloke is.
5: What?
4: Yeah.
5: What are you serious?
4: he's a peanut, DJ Ella.
0: God, you love to start a fight at
5: What's
0: Origin.
5: What's happening?
0: What is going on?
5: I thought we were on the same team. We're in the trench.
4: We are in the trench.
5: Bang, shot
4: in
5: the leg.
4: He hasn't backed me up once with this Billy Slater stuff.
0: Okay. That's actually true.
5: Funny you say that. He's coming on later.
4: Oh!
0: Wow, there we go.
5: We're going to have to pre-record him because he's in a mood.
4: Okay,
0: oh, Jesus. That's worrisome. What have you done? Now, all I can say is
5: and
0: that we've
5: Benji,
0: got...
5: actually, mind you.
4: Oh!
0: Okay. I've
4: seen Benji this year, mate.
5: Benji, and that's about it, mate.
4: Okay. Send me lad.
5: No, he's gone off the grid, mate.
4: Yeah.
5: With all this Willie Peters stuff. With all this Willie Peters being the new man.
0: You're listening to Bo Ryan, Kat and Woodsy on Triple M.
5: It's the day after we have been officially banned or blacklisted, in inverted commas, by...
4: You feel like that naughty little kid again, don't you?
5: Billy Slater, Queensland coach.
0: Yeah.
5: Queensland legend, Australian legend, championship.
4: What a silly
5: player.
4: Billy.
5: He has banned, Triple M. It's a bit rough to ban all of us, Kat.
0: Well, I think he's turned around and said, look, fine, I'll chat to the other Triple M's, but not Triple M Sydney where Woods works.
5: Well,
4: I think he did Rush Hour Triple M Queensland yesterday.
0: He's doing makes sense because the footy station. If you're not talking to Triple
5: but
0: M Queensland.
5: But can't he just ban Woods? Well, and still talk to me and Kat? We have questions.
0: Yeah, I mean, I would love to chat to him now that he's told me I can't.
5: No, that's all I want to
0: do. I had no interest until he
4: what
0: told
4: do you
0: me
4: want
0: I
4: to
0: can't.
4: Ask him?
0: Well, I mean, largely you about you, really.
5: You up?
4: Why is he being a sook?
5: We asked yesterday on the show, why did you get banned or blacklisted? And we could not take all the calls because they flood in. So we like to air some of the good ones.
4: Do we?
5: 5:30 a.m. on the morning shift, the early shift. So let's go to the callers that have been waiting on the line for the best part of 22 hours.
4: Ooh.
5: Jacob from Canley Vale. Good morning, mate.
6: Good morning, fellas. How are you?
5: We're good, fellas and gals. How? What was the blacklist? How long did you get banned?
6: First of all, tell Billy Slater, we'll block him.
4: Oh, yeah, Jakey boy.
5: You can't block someone that's already been blocked, Jacob.
4: Yeah, cop that.
6: All right. Long story short, my old lady got us some season pass tickets at the Wet and Wild when it first opened.
5: Oh, you're brilliant. Welcome.
4: Oh, yeah.
6: And we went with my brother-in-law and my family, and we saw one of those double inflatable rafters.
5: Oh, yeah.
4: Oh, yes.
5: Down the rapids.
6: Like, oh, this will be good to take home.
4: Oh.
6: The new pool, you know. So there we are. We undid the nozzle and we started jumping on it and deflating it as fast as we could.
5: Smart.
6: We're hiding under the scaffold of one of the slides, and we're jumping on, doing a few leg drops on it, getting it down.
5: Yeah.
6: And we wrapped it up in a towel. And we thought we were in the clear, so we're covering it in a towel. And as we're walking out, we saw one secchi to the left, another one to the right.
4: Oh no!
6: Another one in front of us. They're all closing in on us.
5: There they are.
6: And here we go. We're like, oh, we're on here. So they stopped us and they said, what do you got in the towel, fellas? we broke one of the rafters and we didn't want to get in trouble.
5: Oh,
6: so we
5: smart.
6: Wanted to throw it away, you know.
5: Smart.
6: So they said, so if we test one of those rafters, we blow it up and test it, would it have a hole in it?
5: Sure.
6: We're like, yeah, go for
5: sure
6: it.
5: Thing.
4: Mm. Go for it. Go on.
6: So they took it away. That was their biggest mistake. They took it away. They brought back a fully inflated one and they said, is this the rafter you stole? And we said, no, that's a rafter. That's not the one we had.
4: Oh, too smart.
0: Too smart.
6: And then we still got banned anyway for the life the season. For
5: the all the season.
4: Come on, the boys are just having fun. That's look right. after
6: it. Oh, look at it. They went under anyway. They caught something else now.
0: No, raging. Yeah. It's raging waters now.
5: Are you banned from Raging Waters?
4: Mm.
6: I think I'm back in, mate. I changed my name.
5: Oh, beautiful. Oh. All right.
4: So is this Jacob?
6: Yeah.
5: We might say
6: hey, it was
5: Jackie.
6: Hey,
5: we'll go and try round two. We should try that.
4: Yeah, let's do it.
6: I'll come with you. Get me in.
0: Yeah, some of your photos still on the front gates.
5: That's right. We need a getaway driver. Good on you, mate. Appreciate your call. There you go.
3: We must find another brain. You're crazy.
30: It's time to test the statistical knowledge of Sydney's Brains Trust with a guy that's the complete opposite of a genius. It's time for Bo. Knows.
0: Wonderful prize this week, $200 to spend at the Meat Man Wholesale Meats, Narellan, if you get this stat correct.
5: 30% of men have this in common right now. As of right now, 30% of men.
4: Like they do this?
5: What is it?
4: Oh, I think you'll be with me on this one. So you know when you get home from a big day at work, right?
5: Yeah.
4: And your family's inside.
5: You're whinging and that.
4: Yeah, no. Your family's inside, like they're just like, they're like caged animals, the kids, the missus. We sit in the driveway and we just have a little bit of 5 minutes to ourselves.
5: Yes.
4: Sitting in the car.
0: A reflection sit.
4: Contemplative life, what I call, reflection. Yes,
0: I've seen that before.
4: You know, we just sit there in the driveway and we just like, I'm not ready to go inside yet. I just need a little bit of peace and quiet because I'm about to go into this rat race and I need to be ready for
5: and
4: this.
5: And one of the kids come out or your wife.
4: And they spot you.
5: And I always have the pods in.
4: Just pretend you're on the phone.
5: If nothing's on.
4: Yeah,
5: car's
4: I'm the same.
5: Off,
4: yeah,
5: phone's
4: no,
5: off.
4: Mate.
5: Everything's off. And I go, sorry, darling, just talking to...
4: Give me five.
5: I'm pointing at my ear. Give me five to ten. This is serious.
4: Yeah.
5: And then I just shut my eyes again.
4: And I do this. I do this.
5: Now the day is about to start.
0: Wow. You see that happen a lot at the beach as well.
4: Oh, mate.
0: Just blokes pulled up in the car park looking over the ocean.
4: Yeah, see?
0: Just having a moment to themselves.
4: I tell you what, Kat, then I go inside and it's absolutely carnage.
0: Oh, I bet. Dad's home.
4: And Sarah's,
0: and Sarah's
4: like,
0: oh,
4: here's
0: thank
4: the
0: God.
4: Kids. I'm going to the gym.
0: I'm going to go have my reflection sit in the gym.
5: How far? They sit at the beach going, oh, but I know I couldn't get to New Zealand.
4: Yeah.
5: But how far can I walk or swim?
4: Oh, mate. Right. It's like Point Break. I just want to get on that board and just paddle.
5: Let me paddle. We've all thought it. All right. 30% of men have this in common right now. Woodsy said, well, sitting and debriefing with yourself before you go inside.
4: Alone time.
5: I park 50 down.
4: Yeah. I feel never like once, park at the front.
5: Once you're in the driveway, they're like, Dad.
0: Yeah, if they can see you.
5: Dad, what are you doing? I'm starving.
4: And I was 100%.
5: Like, mate, on the phone, talk to your mum who's been dealing with you for 9 hours already. Kat, right up your alley here, Kat.
0: Oh, I know.
5: 30% of men, well, a third's a big number.
0: Mm. Yes.
5: Have this in common right now.
0: I mean, this is obviously a guess, but I'd say text messages that you're avoiding.
4: Oh, 1,000,000%.
0: Yeah.
4: I've got some heaps of unread ones. Yeah.
0: And I feel like it's such we have to get it all out. So if there's a conflict or something's happening, we have to talk about it. And we have to call and then we have to go, okay, following up my text with a phone call.
4: You can't sleep without it all being...
0: Nah. Whereas you guys will avoid at all costs until it goes away.
4: You know what I hate now with mobile phones? It tells you when someone's read it.
0: Yes.
5: Yeah,
4: that's a massive problem.
0: You've got to turn that off.
4: Or when you've logged into your WhatsApp, like people can see you look at it and go, why has this person replied? They've been on their WhatsApp multiple times today.
5: I saw a great meme the other day. This it was like a dad was out there. He was hosing his front lawn.
4: Yep.
5: And then the wife come out and says, we need to talk. And then it cuts to the next photo. And the water is flooded up to his ears.
0: Exactly.
5: It's been hosing
4: I love that, man. When you finish cutting the grass,
5: we
4: need to have a chat.
5: And it's always like, well, what about, hang on, what about before I rush in there?
4: I've just seen your phone.
0: Give me a hint.
5: 30% of men have this in common right now. What is it? Kat said, well, not replying to texts.
0: Avoiding text messages.
4: Avoiding everything.
5: Where do you start with them? I've got a few of them I'm thinking about right now. It's and it's been a couple of days.
4: Oh, yeah.
0: And I love it because you go, oh, have you gotten in touch with Troy? You know, he seems a bit down. Well, that's why I'm not. That's why I'm avoiding him. He's killing my mood.
5: Yeah, you haven't checked in on Troy. What about me? Has Troy rang me?
4: No, he hasn't.
5: All right, help us out here, Sydney. 30% of men have this in common right now. What is it?
30: Watch all the best bits of Bo Ryan, Cad and Woodsy on Instagram. Follow at Triple M Instagram.
5: 30% of men have this in common right now. What is it? Let's go to Sharon in Coogee. Good morning.
7: Good morning, guys.
4: Morning, Shaz. How are you going,
0: Shaz?
5: What you got for a Shazza?
7: I'm doing good. I think 30% of men have in common boldness.
4: Oh, come on, Shaz. That's about 99%.
0: What is the stats on that, actually?
5: Don't know. I thought when I was, would have been in end of school, probably maybe year 10.
4: Yeah.
5: My dad, well, you know when you think you're going bald, like as a man? My dad goes, you're going bald. I remember sitting there at the dinner table. He goes, oh, you're gone, mate. I go, what? He goes, going bald.
4: But you know the hardest thing with Bo's dad is he's got a great head full of hair.
0: He does. Fantastic. He's got a wonderful. So fantastic. How old is he now? And he's still got a full set.
5: He is.
4: What does that work?
5: 69.
4: Like?
0: Yeah.
4: 60.
5: He's 70 this year. He's big seven.
4: Why does, like, he's got mad hair, then doesn't.
5: I think it's the pop.
0: It's, I thought it was the mum's side. The mum's dad.
4: Okay.
5: But he said to me, and he rattled me. He goes, you're going bald, mate. You wear a hat too much. I went, what? And you know when you're young, you're just like, whatever. I didn't wear a hat for 2 years. Yeah, no. But then I was like, maybe I'm not going bald. Maybe
4: he's just mucking with
0: your
4: head.
0: You're fine.
5: Yeah. And then, because I go, how am I going bald? Look at his hair. And he goes, nah, it's not me. It's your mum's dad. And I was like, what?
0: He knew how to rattle you that day.
4: Kimbo, he's as honest as they come.
0: Yep.
5: Yeah. All right. Sharon says baldness. Incorrect. Let's get the stats on that.
0: I reckon it's more.
5: Let's get the stats on baldness. Let's go to Joe. Good morning.
4: Today would be nice too.
5: Good morning, Joey. Welcome to the madhouse.
8: Morning, Bo, Cat and Woodsy.
4: Morning, Joey.
5: A third of men got this in common right now, Joe.
8: I reckon it's no loving in the bedroom.
0: No sex.
4: I'm part of that club, Joey.
5: I was going to say, speak for yourself, but speak for us.
4: I'm part of that.
8: Well, if you're anything like me, I get home from work. I have dinner, have a shower, get locked in the cupboard, and at midnight, the warden comes and lets me go to work.
4: Oh, Joey boy!
0: And you sound like you love it, though, Joe.
5: I'll tell you what.
8: Oh, yeah, love it, yes.
4: I'm happy to get locked up in a closet, then come out when they need it.
5: I'd love it.
0: Just knock twice. Is it a good knock or a bad knock?
5: I tell you what, Joe. Oh, hang on, breaking news.
4: Breaking 43%
5: of men are experiencing baldness.
4: 43 minutes later.
0: Sorry, Joe. Breaking news.
5: 43% of men are experiencing baldness.
4: Can we get the stats on no sex, please, producers?
5: Can we get the stats of no sex in this city?
4: 100%.
5: I'd love. You know what? If I had a key to that little cupboard, I'd let you out.
4: Oh, yeah. Mm.
5: I'd let you out,
8: buddy. I bet you would.
5: I'd give you a key to my cupboard, Joey. We can settle that.
4: You know what? I think Joey's percentage is just too low. This percentage is too low for Joe's answer.
0: I think it depends on the age range. But
5: Joe says...
4: Well, they reckon the older you get, the more you do, don't you?
5: Well, that's what they reckon.
4: Yeah.
5: You're telling me that. I'm not saying that.
4: I mean...
5: Where is that?
0: Surely it's uni students going hammer and tong.
5: Oh. But they're going, when you get older, heaps of sex. When does that start?
4: I've got to live my life through one of our interns here.
0: I'll give you some hope here. Apparently, there's a period of perimenopause, menopause, where we don't want it, and then it's hammer and tong.
5: Okay, I'm ready for that.
0: So the hammer and tong does happen.
5: What if I don't want it then?
8: What age does that come?
5: We'll get onto that as well. Yeah, hang on, the producers come through.
4: No, I think that's the wrong percentage they've got there.
5: 30% have no sex, ages 18 to 30. That's wrong.
0: Yeah, we're just
5: getting... A third of people have no sex aged 18 to 30.
4: So 33%. He's 3% off.
5: That can't be right, a third of people 18 to 30. All they do is have sex.
4: All they do is think about it.
5: All right. Mm. Hey, Joe, unfortunately, incorrect.
4: Great answer by Joey.
0: That's a great answer.
5: Good luck.
0: You too,
4: Joe. Good luck in that case tonight. Yes.
5: Enjoy your day out of the cupboard, mate. All right, let's go to the text line. Michael from Camden. Is the answer holes in their underwear? 30% of men have holes in their underwear right now.
4: Mm. Oh, really?
0: Apparently that is correct. Do you guys have holes in
5: it?
4: I don't think so.
5: Well, hang on.
0: So essentially we've got five blokes here.
4: I've got newies as well.
5: Well, hang on.
0: Someone's got holes in their underpants. Beachy, it'll be Beachy.
4: Nah, intern Nico.
0: No, there's no way Nico. Nico keeps himself tidy.
4: No, it's
0: Beachy.
4: He's like Joe from Hemmenville.
0: Yeah,
4: he's a little
0: Beachy's
4: caged
0: got
4: animal.
0: Holes in his undies.
5: Not us, Sydney. We there's no holes here, mate.
4: There's only one big hole.
5: Longest serving breakfast show. There you go, Mick. Well
0: Speak
5: done
0: for yourself.
5: Ken.
4: Oh, sorry. Well, you can tell by the way he knows his sport.
9: Here's his sports report, and here's his report. Woodsy's sports report.
0: Woodsy, you and Bo hung out with most of the Origin players playing for the Blues game one yesterday.
4: Yes, we did. We tagged along, obviously, the Penrith and Newcastle players. They weren't there yet. They were still flying back from the Magic Round. But the one thing is, when we spoke to a lot of the players, a lot of them were debutants.
5: Love it.
4: We got Blake Brayley, we got Adam Fennell-Blakes.
5: Strange.
4: And what we wanted, what Bo's main question to them was, you know, how many tickets you want for the game?
5: Because it's family. When you go there, the whole family goes.
4: Yeah, that's it. And everyone comes out of the woodwork. And we had an interesting conversation with Adam Fennell-Blake.
5: Game one, and I know you got a big family, a lot of friends. How many tears? Is it true you asked for 150 tears?
10: Nah, not 150. No, I don't know, man. I've been hit up how many times for tickets
11: already. What would be your number? What do you reckon?
5: How many people come 80? Out of the woodwork? 80. Oh,
11: yeah. Lucky you're playing at Core Stadium.
10: Yeah, I know, but inflation's crazy.
5: It's parking as well.
0: 80 tickets.
11: So, but I want to. What I want to do? I want to break it down for you. So, I love this.
5: When
11: I played, right, it was we got given four tickets.
5: What?
11: So you get four tickets. Debuts are different.
5: That's not even
11: so
5: enough for your
0: are
5: family.
0: They good tickets? So the four tickets are
11: where the bench is. Probably you go back behind. So if you look at Acor Stadium, right, there's like a little section where the players sit and management.
5: Near the tunnel.
11: Yeah, near the tunnel, and then your family sit all behind that.
0: Okay, so you get
11: the prime spots, but you're given four tickets to that spot.
0: Yep.
11: And if you want to buy extras,
5: you want to be in that spot next to them,
0: of course. You want to see it all. Yeah.
11: But you got to remember, a lot of them have brothers, sisters, mums, dads. They've got their own kids. They've got their wives. You know, they've got their families. Every ticket above the first four that we used to get was $275 a ticket. That was 10 years ago. So, but now you look at it, right? I'm looking at it as now it's in the new. So in the new bargaining agreement that the players did, they get six tickets.
5: Oh, good.
0: Okay, good.
11: Yeah, so they get an extra two.
5: Oh, good. Mm-hmm.
11: But then they get got to pay. I don't know what the freight is now. They've got to cover.
5: They have a three in it.
11: Yeah, but the thing is with the debt.

0: as many tickets as you want, you would get with the West Tigers. They were sensational.
1: Clubs are very generous.
0: Clubs are very good. But sometimes clubs, and I've seen in the past when I've been in the setup, is they will get you tickets, but they won't always get you the prime spots. They'll get you the seat in the bleachers. So for some of the families, so some might be sitting with each other and some won't be. But I just did the math. So if Adam Fanua Blake is getting, so you get six freebies, so you get 74 tickets at $275, which I was doing. It's come up to $20,350.
2: Jesus!
1: I know.
0: $20,000.
1: Well, they get 30.
0: They get paid 30. Okay, then you halve that with tax. So he's paying $5,000 basically.
1: I know, but you know what?
2: Do you need 80 people there?
0: Yes. Because you can't, you invite that one.
2: It's a wedding party.
1: Nah, it takes a village. And you know, like a guy like Fanua Blake, right? Very, very popular guy here in this city.
0: Yep.
1: A lot. Every time I see him in Cronulla, he's got four or five lads with him. Right? Mm. So they're coming. Their partners are coming.
2: Yeah.
1: So
0: he's a very loyal man.
2: Good on him. And the fact that he's forking out for 80 tickets.
1: I should. You know what? I'll hit up. I'll message the Sharks and see if they're going to front that.
0: Oh.
2: Would they?
0: Ring up Dino Mezzatista.
1: They would, mate.
2: Does that happen sometimes? A club will throw in a few?
0: The Sharks will be spewing because they've got Blake Braley, Adam Fanua Blake, and Britt Nakora making their debut.
1: And you know what it always also has to do with if they're coming off contract.
0: They might take him in a whole suite.
1: Yeah.
2: Well, this shows you how sought after these tickets are because half the crowd is going to be family members. So
1: that's why I didn't play Origin.
2: 7 o'clock.
0: It cost you.
2: Politics.
1: I didn't want to spend money on the tickets.
2: Fair enough.
1: What about this? An employee's gone viral after they shared online that their employer has decided to give out goodie bags instead of a raise.
2: Oh, this happens a bit, I think.
1: I've never heard this before.
2: Oh.
0: So, do we know what was in the goodie bag?
1: Great question.
0: Yes.
1: Water. Crackers.
0: You can go to the tap and get water.
1: One single hard lolly, pen, and a retractable measuring tape. It's like a Qantas flight from the 80s.
0: Are you kidding me? Didn't even come with a pencil case.
1: I don't mind the retractable measuring tape. You can never have enough measuring tape. But the water.
2: But instead of a raise.
0: It's one of those flimsy waters too that the bottles you can't really use again because they squash easy.
1: Wouldn't you just, how funny is the conversation? Hey, Derek, thanks for the goodie bag, but that $70,000 would have helped.
0: Yeah, I know. Do we get anything here, guys?
2: Not really. I don't even know if we have raises anymore, but.
1: No, do we get raises? What happened to them?
0: What about
1: a raise?
0: Like a raise in our wage.
1: Yeah, do we hit that?
0: I think you take all that, mate.
2: I was going to say, there's no room for us. You've already hit the ceiling.
1: No, but there's no...
0: they say reach for the stars. Yeah, I am reaching.
2: I've landed on the roof.
0: I've got the stars.
1: One in all in, guys. Anyway, that just...
0: We should one in all together.
1: We should be asking about
2: team,
1: those raises.
2: One team, one dream.
0: What are you doing?
1: Put my hand in, guys.
2: I'm the one holding my goodie bag over here.
0: No, that's I've got a water and a ruler.
1: Courtney just texted me she's got the raise.
2: They ran out of measuring tapes for me, so.
1: I've got the raise here in the car, she says.
2: I remember, so when I was working up in Brisbane, they'd consolidated roles, and so they said they put
1: me in. Look, we're doing
2: here. Yeah, pretty much. But this was back when radio had money.
1: Oh, when
2: and they consolidated roles and they said, really? Oh, hey, we're going to give you congratulations. You are now also an operations manager as well as on air. And I was like, oh, cool. So I guess that comes with an extra fiver. And they're like, oh, no. Look, everyone's very upset about that too and all the other consolidations. But no, it doesn't. But you should be very honoured you still have a job. And I was like, excellent. Okay, I'm pissed off about this. The next morning I rock up and there's like a petting zoo in the lobby because they wanted to raise morale.
0: Are you kidding?
1: What was in the zoo? A goat?
0: Yeah,
1: what
0: was a goat?
2: The goat was cool, actually.
1: Oh, the goats are great.
2: There was a donkey, a goat.
0: A donkey?
1: I know you want $25,000.
2: Yeah.
1: But how good's the donkey?
2: Oh, right. The donkey's cool, everyone. I'd like to see everyone smile. Would it kill everyone to smile?
0: And you're in that one photo with a donkey. Yeah. That's it.
1: And you've trod on two quails. There was a quail.
0: All right.
1: We should get a petting zoo at least.
0: That'd be awesome.
2: Yeah.
1: But that's what...
0: Well, basically, they all bring their animals in here.
1: I love how Kat said that when they used to consolidate now, and I just started thinking of your roles in this show, Kat.
2: Yeah, there's a bit of consolidating.
1: Not only are you on the billboard, you're the middle, our main cog.
0: Mate, she's the buttons, the panel operator.
1: She is our welfare officer.
0: Yes.
1: She's doing a lot of counselling for me at the moment.
0: Yeah. Oh, really?
1: Between breaks, yeah.
0: Okay.
1: Saving me a bit of money on psychology.
0: She's helping me with the perimenopause, what I'm going to be looking forward to.
1: Yes.
2: Let's just say this 3 hours is a full-time job.
0: Three and a half.
2: Yes.
1: Get the girl a goodie bag.
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1: It's our wonderful girl Millie's birthday today.
2: Thank you very much.
3: What did you get?
2: My mum did get me some anti-wrinkle cream. Is she having a dig? Is this serious?
1: But hey, haven't you?
3: What is this?
1: You've achieved a lot in 28 years,
3: yeah.
1: Haven't you? You really got a TV career, radio, Origin.
3: You got out of Cobargo.
1: Yeah.
2: That's the biggest accomplishment, let's be real.
0: Maroon, Millie and Nathan Hindmarsh. The Rush Hour. 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
18: players. 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
0: Bo, Cat and Woodsy's words for the
18: players.
2: Oh, we've got the most Origin tickets in town. We're doing it at 7 and 8 o'clock in the lead up to Origin Game 1.
3: Yeah, we are.
2: Very simple concept. I'll give you three words. You've got to try and guess the player.
6: Oh, yeah.
3: Not only is it tickets here.
6: What do you win here?
3: This is incredible. I didn't know if I was... Is this correct?
2: Yes, Kat, the 7 o'clock one, yes.
3: All thanks to Maccas.
2: Yes. Yep.
3: Your money can't buy experience with diamond level seating.
6: Oh,
3: you know, diamond,
6: yes.
3: Girl's best friend. Shed access, which is incredible to see all those facilities.
2: So right? You get to go... Is it a tour before the game? I think it is.
3: And VIP extras. I'm the... the New South Wales Centre of Excellence is incredible, but then there's this tunnel that goes
8: on. So there's a tunnel underneath. The players warm up in the Centre of Excellence. They walk underneath to the ground, and then you will get to do a tour of the dressing room. But let me just say,
3: Hall of Fame.
8: There could be a couple of Blues legends doing the tour with you.
2: There will be.
8: Right. Yes.
3: There will be.
2: Oh, and these are the ones you want.
8: This is the big one. This is a big one.
3: Respectfully, these are the ones you want.
2: Yeah. Oh, good on you, Maccas.
8: How good is Maccas?
2: Appreciation for that.
8: I'm Mick loving it.
2: Okay.
8: You like that one?
3: I love it.
8: Yes.
3: I love it.
2: Okay. I'm going to do a little test run with you guys. This is what I like to do.
3: Love testing.
2: Okay. Here you go. Your three words are Apple founder, cock.
8: Or Apple founder.
3: Steve Jobs.
8: Steve Rooster.
3: Steve.
8: Mortimer.
3: Cock.
2: Cock.
3: Gas. Steve Gas.
8: Steve.
3: Cock.
8: Gas.
3: Steve Willie.
2: Oh,
3: Steve.
2: Come on.
3: Cock.
8: Apple founder. Oh, Steve.
3: Steve Jobs.
2: Cock.
3: Cock walk.
8: Cock cool. Cock.
3: Cock. Cock. Cock. Cock. Steve. Menzi. Steve. Menzi.
2: Cock Roach.
3: Steve Roach.
8: Oh, Steve Roach. Blocker Roach.
3: I feel like...
8: Steve. Oh, that's a play on words, cockroach.
3: Oh, you should have said cocker.
2: Oh, but well, so cocker would have made a difference over cockroach.
3: Oh, I would have got a
8: cockroach.
3: Cockroach.
2: Cockroach. Yeah. Oh, but come on.
3: Cock let us down that other path.
8: There's a lot of Steve's, mate.
3: And there's a lot of different cock things.
2: Just,
3: right?
2: It's so weird. Like the ones that I think you'll get immediately.
8: I wish you said like Steve Simpson. That would have been easier.
3: Yeah.
8: Simpsons.
3: Yep.
2: I thought for sure you'd get cock. Like it's your favourite word.
3: It is, but it leads us down that path. Yeah, we don't think roach. We think dildo.
8: Cock ball.
3: We think good size, girth master.
8: Yeah.
3: All that sort of stuff.
2: Mitchell Moses. My bad. Mitchell Moses. Sorry, everyone. I'll try and redeem myself here. Good Lord.
3: Okay, that's all right.
2: Here
3: redeem
2: we go.
3: Yourself.
8: Let's go one more. Come on.
3: One more.
2: Pistons. Cool hello.
3: Detroit. Pistons. Cool hello. High. Something high. Detroit high. Detroit ho.
8: What's the last word?
3: Is it Detroit?
2: Cool hello.
3: Pistons.
8: Hi. Yo.
3: Yo. Oh, Isaiah yo.
2: Oh, my Lord. Thank God.
8: Isaiah Thomas.
3: What's Pistons?
8: Isaiah Thomas,
2: only the most famous Detroit Piston of
8: Michael
2: all time.
8: Michael Jordan's biggest rival brother.
2: Yeah, oh, yeah. Come on.
8: I was reading that. Right. That was a great
2: okay,
8: one.
3: What was the last one?
2: Yo. Cool hello. Yo.
3: Oh, yo.
8: Yo.
3: Yo.
2: Yeah. Okay. 133353.
3: Yo.
2: All right, we'll keep this one simple.
8: We're not complaining. Like, they're just hard.
3: It's Isaiah Yeo.
2: Okay. Well, you don't want them easy. I don't want you to just yell them out in 2 seconds.
3: Call.
2: Yeah, I want you to sound it out. This one, though, very easy.
3: Okay.
2: Spielberg, tears, wait. This is for everyone else. Good morning, Mark.
3: Mucky.
17: Good morning, Bo, Cat and Woodsy. How
8: morning,
17: are you?
8: Big Marcos.
2: Very well. What are you doing right now, Mark?
3: Yeah.
17: Travelling home from work at the moment.
3: Oh, shifty. What do you do
8: what
3: for
8: have
3: your
8: been
3: crust?
8: Doing?
17: I'm a truck driver.
8: Good on you, brother.
3: Good on you,
8: mate. One of our favourites.
3: Good on you, buddy.
17: Yeah, I love the show, guys. First time caller, long time listener.
8: Oh,
2: awesome.
8: On you, big fella.
2: And obviously a big Blues supporter.
17: Oh, definitely a massive Blues supporter.
8: That's
17: love
8: what I
3: love. Love it. This is one hell of a prize, mate.
2: It is.
8: I really want him to win now.
2: Yeah, me too.
17: I would love to win it.
2: Oh, all right, Marky. I'm going to give you those three words again, and you just tell me which Blues player we are talking about. Your three words are Spielberg, tears, wait.
17: I think it's Stephen Crichton.
2: You would be correct.
8: Yeah, Marky boy.
17: Yeah. Awesome.
3: Very good. Angus Crichton was tough.
8: Oh, he was tough.
3: Boy. He was hard done, boy. Have you been to Origin before, Marky Mark?
17: Not for a long time, but I love when I go. It's awesome. Last time I saw Freddie score in the corner was the last
8: 2004
17: time I went.
8: Or 6, was it?
17: 04, 05, I think it was. Yeah.
3: Wow. Yes. Good on
17: been
3: you,
17: a
3: mate.
17: While.
3: This is, who are you going to take with you? This is diamond level seating.
17: Well, I think I'm going to be taking a few phone calls over the next couple of days.
2: Reckon you will.
3: Leverage is yours, mate. Good on you. Dr. Chris Brown, our favourite doctor, was on the show yesterday. He spent the best part of an hour with us.
8: He's such a good
2: we
8: man.
2: We love him.
3: He categorically shut down that he will not be hosting the Logies, right?
8: I was disappointed.
3: Yeah, but we always ask him about his, you know, what is he going to be doing at the Logies, and has he had any furfies, or what's his biggest nightmare hosting something like the Logies?
8: Mm.
3: What else did we say? What's the actual Sean McAuliffe?
2: We asked him, would you host it? And then he's like, well, no, down. I've had the horrors from even just the thought of hosting
3: it. It's the worst nightmare stuff.
2: It is. It's yep. a lot of pressure. And as you guys were saying, you feel like everyone in that room kind of wants you to fail.
3: That you can feel, even when they go up, and if you know a host, like I saw it, the truth, I see it when Doc goes up. When he goes up, I just sort of catch his eyes. And I know what he's thinking. do not stuff this up, which is not good to step into anything in your life, to not enjoy it, and do not stuff
8: this nerves.
2: Up. Well, he said that he did have the horrors last time he was up on the Logies stage.
3: Would you host the Logies?
20: No, I once presented. I got told at the pre-drinks that Sean McAuliffe had tried to put eye drops in his eyes, but had mistakenly put super glue. And so he couldn't present. So I got the call up, right?
3: Sean McAuliffe. Very, very smart.
8: Can I ask, putting super glue in your eye, right?
3: Well, did he do it? Right. That's the argument.
8: How do you get that? Like, how hard would that be to open the eyelids up?
3: I'm a big eye drop guy, right? And sometimes if you don't have lenses in, people wear glasses or whatever.
8: A lot of people on TV use the eye drops.
3: Well, you have your eye drops where you have your eye drops, right? Whether they're in your little case or in your door or your car, wherever it is. Sometimes if you're out of time, because you don't want to go out with the bloodshot eyes.
8: No way.
3: Stoner.
2: But you know, super glue, it is so...
8: That's what I mean.
2: You end up having to... So a guy I played basketball with in the States, we had a Paddy's Day party, St. Paddy's Day party, and he thought he'd super glue a fascinator hat to his bald head. And so he glued it on.
3: Well, just
2: and
3: on the skin.
2: On the skin, because he thought, it will only last a couple of hours.
3: Yeah.
2: What you have to do, he had to go to the hospital and they put this dissolving stuff on, but it takes 24 hours. So he had to go to training with the hat still on.
8: That sounds like Marv from Home Alone.
2: I'm not even joking.
3: With his head in the snow.
8: Yeah, with his head in the snow.
3: Marv, your head's on fire.
8: Marv.
3: So does he have just a big hole in his top of his head?
2: At the hospital, the ring around it.
8: Yeah, they cut off the hat.
2: And then you still have the ring around it super glued on for 24 hours.
3: He's still wearing the little ring.
2: So Sean McAuliffe would have had to essentially put this disintegrating stuff on.
8: That would have killed.
3: I think McAuliffe took this from the top shelf.
8: Right? Yeah, again, just
3: one
8: do
3: of
8: it?
3: The oldest tricks in the book.
8: Just
3: I can't come out. He would have, and you know what he's like. He's into his expressions and all that. He would have had an eye shut. Yep, Dr. Chris, you're up. Mr. Nice Guy, Mr. Fill-In. He'll go up there and do that. But we always use things wrong. I mean, super glue that's at the nth degree.
8: You're a big man.
3: That is hectic.
8: That's too far.
3: You can't see ever again. That's taking a bullet. I'm using something right now that I think I'm using wrong.
2: Okay, what?
3: Right, as we are speaking live right now, I've got these little cysts, right? I've got about three.
2: You do?
8: Yeah, what is the go there?
3: I think they're hereditary.
8: Okay.
3: My dad's dad had them, right?
8: Yep.
3: I got one on my leg, one on my arm, and then one near my rib.
8: Ooh.
3: And they're all right. The doc says, look, I don't want to cut them out. I had them checked. They're benign. They're nothing.
8: Is it like just a build up of something? Is that what a cyst
3: is? It's like a little calcified
2: Like a little bubble.
3: A little bubble. But last night, my wife comes in and goes, oh, I've got a great remedy for them. I go, what is it?
8: Okay.
3: She goes, castor oil.
8: Castor oil?
3: And I'm like, I was so tired.
8: Castor oil.
3: That doesn't sound right, darling. She goes, just lay back. And here is one, lose my elbow. So she's rubbed castor oil.
8: How big's your Band-Aid?
3: Biggest Band-Aid. It's like for someone who's, strapping their head before.
2: Yeah.
3: And she goes, put it on and leave it for 24 hours. It hurts so much.
8: How's it feel now?
2: I don't know if that's the right thing to be doing.
3: It feels like my arm's going numb.
2: Yeah.
3: It feels like I'm losing feeling in my fingers.
8: Maybe go to the doctor's, big man.
3: I don't have time for that, mate.
2: 133353. I'm sure there's a lot of people in Bo's situation that's probably doing the wrong thing.
3: Yeah.
2: What are you using wrong, or what did you use wrong?
3: Yes.
21: Watch all the best bits of Bo Ryan, Cad and Woodsy on Instagram. Follow at Triple M Instagram.
3: Sometimes when you use something incorrectly, you can get a benefit.
8: You can.
3: My knuckles have never felt softer.
8: Like on R3
2: Vagisil will do it.
3: Is it called Vagi?
2: I think it's Vagisil.
3: No, now you think you know what it is.
2: From what I've heard, it might be Vagisil.
3: Anyway,
8: all I can think is me, myself, and Irene. You know, Jim Carrey.
3: Oh, yeah.
8: Aisle number three, the use of Vagisil.
3: It is a really good hack for if you've got knuckles or cracked up knuckles.
2: Yeah.
3: It will help with the cracks.
8: We're buying in the ton, aren't we?
3: We just keep licking your knuckles. Yeah. What are you doing? Like a dog.
8: It's like the cat, that pussy cat's in here.
3: Cat, you, out of us three, you would probably be the most responsible. I can't see you using anything wrong.
8: Well,
2: unlike you two, I would read a label, but in the Philippines, I couldn't because I couldn't speak the language.
8: Different language,
2: And so when I needed sunscreen, I went into the pharmacist and just grabbed what said 50+, and I went, great, took it on my way,
3: 50?
2: Rubbing it all over my...
3: You're not 50 yet.
2: No, I'm not. You're right. I'm not.
3: You look great. You look great.
2: So I was already using it wrong because I'm not 50 plus.
3: Oh,
2: you're right.
3: Mate. Sorry, I'm with you. 50 plus, you've grabbed it.
2: Yeah, and the surf instructor said, why are you using that for? I was like, well, because look at my skin. I need put sunscreen on. Mm-hmm. He goes, oh, no, that's face whitening.
8: Oh, you're kidding.
2: And I just couldn't read it, obviously.
8: You'd come out like a ghost.
2: It was face not whitening with 50 plus in it.
8: Well, at least you had a sunscreen.
3: How long did it last?
2: Oh, well, I mean, I was probably translucent.
3: Mm. Imagine that. You're with your little friends over there and like, oh, Kat's doing white face again. What's this thing where she does white face?
8: What's going on here?
3: I told her no more white face since we left Canada.
8: No photos.
3: Kat, no more. What are you doing? You're famous now. What the hell? Oh, well, that's good. See, welcome to the good guys, Kat.
8: That's it.
3: One of us. She's human. Tony from St. Clair. Good morning. What were you using wrong?
1: Good morning, guys. Oh, back at school, we used to play soccer on the asphalt down at Leichhardt Public. And I got knee in the nuts and some smart kid somewhere rubbed some Denka rub on there, some DP.
8: Oh, you're kidding, brother. Oh,
3: that's one of the worst pains ever.
8: That is the worst thing ever.
1: Put some DP on there, mate. Within 15 minutes, I was crying.
3: Oh,
1: that's, I was in tears.
3: That's nearly hospital.
8: I'll tell you what, Tones, I've had an incident with the DP. Like, you know when you rub it in the back of your legs and your calves, but then you forget it's still in your hand.
3: Yeah,
8: and then you go into do a wee-wee. Oh, next thing you know, the old fella's on fire.
3: Or you touch anything around your face.
1: Hey, Woody, I went to school with you, brother.
8: Oh, legend, Tony. Like, still, you had good luck. I heard you say lock up public school. What a school, brother.
1: Yeah, border. You know, border losing.
8: Oh, legend. How are you, big man?
3: You got
8: a reunion here.
3: Tony, you got any stories about Woods that could be live on the radio?
8: He was a year above me. He was a champion.
3: Oh, yeah.
1: No, that's my older brother.
8: Oh, your older brother.
3: Oh.
8: Boy, he's not made the best pasta down the back of Francis Street. In
3: Tony, we don't want to take too much of your time. We know you only get one call from Silverwater. Woodsy and I went down to State of Origin, New South Wales Blues camp yesterday. We caused plenty of chaos, but probably the highlight. The guy we had the most fun was Mitch Moses.
8: My man.
3: Here it is. Have you built that house yet?
4: No, I haven't. It's almost done. I know.
8: Do you want to give it a plug like you do on Instagram?
4: No, the boys have been doing really good. Landcare. The boys at Landcare, they've been doing a great job.
3: Landcare.
8: Have they been on time?
4: They have. They've been really good.
3: Oh, no, Landman I've been watching.
4: Landcare.
3: You're back, bro.
8: You're only out because of injury.
4: Yeah.
8: And that's why we lost.
4: No, that's not why.
8: You and Barnett.
3: Which games are you going to play, 1 and 3? You don't really need to play 2.
4: Hopefully.
3: It's not worth it, bro.
8: No, play 1 and 2 and then it's done.
3: I never played game 2.
4: Hopefully I can pull a full series together. I don't think I've done that yet. So
3: it's good to come in here. I mean, look, obviously club form, you guys have still, I mean, you've been up and down, but you're coming in, you just, everyone clicks, right?
4: Yeah. Yeah, just obviously we haven't been too good at club land, so to come in here and see some new faces brings a bit of different energy, and just to be back in the jersey, it's such a special honour.
8: What about your mate, Teddy? You're back reunited, your housemates, long time ago.
3: You had Dylan Edwards in your team that you picked.
8: No, I had Tedesco, you had Dylan Edwards. I stuck solid with my mates.
3: I love Tedesco.
8: Yeah.
3: Don't tell him. I swear to God, I thought Edwards was going to be in. We had to see him. No, I love
8: it. How's it feel to be back with Teddy, mate?
4: Yeah, it's good. We had a chance to play, I think, my first early Origin game. So for him to be back in here, it's special. And I'm excited to get back out there and see what we can do.
8: There's been a bit of publicity about you and James whinging a lot.
4: Yep.
8: What's going to happen in Origin when you're both together?
4: Yeah, I don't know.
3: Does Teddy whinge? Oh. He's always smiling.
8: No. We know Teddy well.
3: What is he whinging about?
4: No, he doesn't whinge. He's on.
3: When you come into camp, like we have been out of the game a bit, and we see players, and we go, holy shit, look at Critter. Look at even Coleman's
4: legs, big boys,
3: bro.
4: Yeah. He's fast.
3: When you walk in, because you're not a huge...
8: You're looking all right compared to early
4: games. I don't have anything, do I?
8: You're a big... Actually, I've wrapped you up deluxe today.
4: Have you?
8: So I get in trouble.
3: No, you are. You're a gun.
8: I get in trouble for going to the middle.
3: You are a gun.
8: No, I get in trouble for going to the middle urinal.
4: Oh, yeah.
8: Because I like to have a look. I like to have a look. And if there's one player in his team, I wouldn't go next to it. It's you.
3: Yeah. Got good girth.
4: That's a good rap. Thanks, mate.
3: Nah.
8: Look how ready he's got. I'm the real girth master.
4: He's lying. He's lying to everyone.
3: Good luck with the house,
4: bro. Thank you.
3: You've been building that for a few Origin series.
4: Yeah.
3: How many?
4: I actually have. There's two.
3: Two Origin series. It's going to be big, eh?
4: Yeah. Well, this will be the second, sorry.
8: Good luck in Origin, brother.
4: Thank you, boys. Thank you.
3: Good to see you, bro. We always appreciate your time.
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3: Workplaces. We've all heard of them. We may have even worked at one, or one of our friends has worked at one. Yes. We're talking about it because an employee, well, they've gone viral after sharing online that their employer has decided to give out goodie bags rather than a raise. You heard that correctly. Rather than a pay increase.
0: Can I ask what was in the goodie bag,
3: great
0: mate?
3: Question.
0: Yes.
3: Water, 600ml water. Crackers, one single hard lolly, just in case, you know, the plane goes down. A pen and a retractable measuring tape. I mean, look, they're getting better as we go
0: and no
3: through
0: pencil
3: the bag.
0: Case or nothing, will
1: no,
0: it?
1: No, nothing.
3: No lid for
0: that's
3: the pen.
0: That's disgraceful.
3: People, obviously, people are very, very up in arms about this when it was posted, but it got us thinking about places we worked at.
1: Yeah.
3: I think right now, right,
0: yep.
3: And we had a joke earlier. We're probably not at the Rays level.
0: No, we're not.
1: No.
3: We're the longest
0: we're
3: serving.
0: We've been here for a year and a half.
3: We've been longest serving for about a year. But I was rewarded recently with a car pass because you know the situation parking
0: yeah.
3: here at World Square.
1: It's great.
3: It's really good.
0: Yeah.
3: Used to be on P5. Now I'm on P2.
0: Okay, so you've gone lower.
3: Three lower, yeah. I'm nearly in China. And when I come in, there's three boom gates I've got to get through.
0: Okay.
3: So it takes 15 minutes to get from the car. First world problem.
0: So you're ungrateful. You're ungrateful for a car sport.
1: Yeah, exactly.
3: Well, they go. You guys are going well. Here's a car sport.
1: Yeah, and yours is more secure.
0: I think that was the OG
3: secure.
0: One. Yeah. I think
3: yeah.
0: that's
3: who
0: the original.
3: Is stealing a car.
0: I think that's
3: from
0: just
3: here.
0: The original one that you've lost four or five times.
1: That's true.
0: That
1: this stolen. Is actually punishment. Yes.
3: All right. One in all in, guys. Well done. Thanks for that.
0: But when we think of like. Well, cheap skate, but I think hilarious gifts. My great mate Luke Brooks, like, come on, at the West Tigers. I remember I was commentating his last game. He was moving on to Manly, and they gave him a farewell gift.
3: The Tigers did.
0: They wheeled this barbecue on the field at the end of the game, and we're all like, what's going on here? There's a barbecue coming on the field. I never forget, Wade Gray and myself were in the box, and I'm like, this is weird, a barbecue in the middle of the field at the last game of the year, and next thing you know, Benji's there shaking Brooksy's hand what? In front of it, getting a photo. It was his farewell gift.
1: What? A barbecue?
0: Let me tell you.
1: That's pretty good, though,
0: Brooksy's
1: right?
0: already got two barbecues at home.
3: Well, he was on a million a year for 6 years.
1: Oh, was the sponsor like Harvey Norman or something?
0: It might have been Weber.
1: Yeah, I can't.
3: But that's logistically, you go in to, you know, say farewell to the Tigers fans, you got to have a ute or something to get that barbecue.
0: And you know
3: home.
0: The funny thing was? He couldn't get it up because he didn't have a ute to fit it in.
3: Well... I still can't work that one out.
0: Oh, yeah.
3: Here you go. Someone.
0: But hey, at least he got a gift.
1: I was going to say, well, we, when I worked up in Brisbane, I was telling you guys this earlier.
3: A lot of Brisbane stories here, eh? I love the dirt. I love the dirt.
1: You don't want to, I know.
3: You don't want to have it here?
1: Yeah, exactly.
3: Here. Let's go there.
1: When I worked in Brisbane, they were consolidating a lot of roles, but didn't have any pay rises for anyone. And so they said, oh, look, you know, congrats, we've added this to your title. And I'm like, okay, well, that's an extra couple of hours work. Surely there's a fiver involved in that.
3: And
1: they went, well, no, we're just consolidating, so you're lucky to have a job. I was like, oh, okay. And everyone was filthy. The next day we walk in and there was just a petting zoo in the lobby. For morale, they'd organised probably a $5,000 petting zoo. Yeah.
3: There's a llama.
1: So my Rays was sitting right there in goat form.
3: Did you pat anything?
1: The goat was awesome, to
3: the
1: be fair.
3: Goats are
0: good. Did you pat him?
1: No, of course I did.
0: Did you milk him?
1: No, I did not milk him.
0: Because you milk goats, can't you?
3: You can milk goats. Did you milk anything?
1: I didn't milk anything once, I promise.
3: I tell you what, the company
1: in fact, it was frowned upon.
0: What?
3: Can't do that anymore, apparently.
1: You can't do that anymore.
3: You can't milk
1: anything at work.
3: You can't milk anything.
1: Unless you work in a dairy, in which case go nuts, in fact, milk away.
3: You can't milk anyone at work.
1: No.
3: To be very clear.
1: To be very clear.
3: Unless you're in a dairy.
0: Unless it's happy.
3: Unless you want to be milked.
1: 133353.
3: 133353. How cheap was your workplace?
1: Yeah.
2: Watch all the best bits of Bo Ryan, Cad and Woodsy on Instagram. Follow at Triple M Instagram.
1: What was your tight ass workplace?
3: Yeah, we've all been in them.
0: Oh, yes.
3: Whether roles are being consolidated.
1: Yes.
3: Right? Whether you're receiving goodie bags instead of a raise. 133353 is the number. How cheap's your workplace? Let's go to Justin from the Gong. Good morning, Justin.
6: Hey guys, how you going?
3: Going well, mate. Appreciate it.
6: So it was 2001. I was working in the north of England, working shift work, and it was Christmas time. The Christmas roster was up, and they had TT at the top of the board. Mate said, "Oh, geez, we're getting triple time at Christmas. How good's that?"
3: Oh yes.
6: Worked out the T&T stood for turkey and a tenner. And I wouldn't mind, but the turkey was more like a quail.
0: Oh, brother. Disappointment.
6: Yeah, they did us dirty.
3: Little spatchcock.
1: Oh, wow. Get you excited.
0: He's looking for that triple time.
1: Yeah.
0: Damn.
3: Little game bird. So what's a tenner? £10 or something? What is that?
6: Yeah, £10. back then it was like $20.
1: Oh, yeah.
0: Yeah, great.
1: Oh, awesome.
0: Oh, the triple time, baby.
3: Go and get yourself half a turkey.
0: Yeah.
3: Right? What are you? Welcome back to the Gong.
0: How'd it taste, Juz? Any good?
6: Well, I had to give it to the mother-in-law. I said, I don't know what you're going to do with it because it was that small.
3: Oh, yeah. And then she's carrying on because it's your problem, yeah, Justin. Yeah.
6: Remember that time you bought a bloody quail home?
0: Oh, mate.
3: He's 10 pounds to shut up.
1: Yeah. That's what we're after.
0: You remember the one back in the day when we played together, mate? Do you remember that year I got Man of the Year, Player of the Year for the
3: Players
0: West Tigers?
3: Player, yeah.
0: And remember the great award? Because the funny thing was,
3: it used
0: remember,
3: to be dinners. I used to get dinner at La Montage or something.
0: So I remember speaking to one of the Roosters players, Boyd Cordner, one of our good mates, and he was like, oh, man, Jared Wahago's got best forward, and he got a trip to Hawaii for two.
1: Oh, awesome.
0: And then I was like, mate, that's unbelievable.
3: Right.
0: And then we get the awards day at West Tigers, which is next day as La Montage, and then my name gets called out. I've got Player of the Year. I'm thinking, oh, how good is this? Like, Hargraves only got forward of the
1: year.
0: Going
1: to Maldives.
3: Aloha.
0: Cool. Mm. I was happy for a trip to Queensland. Like, yeah. Mate, just take me up something. Yeah. I get my award, come back to the table, and then there's an envelope in there. So I'm thinking, oh, this could be a voucher.
3: Check.
0: This could be like
3: maybe
0: a
3: check.
0: How good's this? Sarah at the time, and she opens it up, and it's like, it's a $200 voucher to the West Tigers Gear Zone.
1: Oh, the merch shop.
0: Yes, our merch shop. Oh.
3: $200.
0: That's not bad.
1: What'd you get?
0: Jersey cost $180.
3: Oh, you get a jersey.
0: I end up giving it to one of the kids that I've seen there at the function. I said, mate, here you go, mate. Go to give you.
1: Wow.
3: You can get a jersey and a sleeve of another jersey.
0: Tell you what, I went home and I was like, geez, I wish it was at the Roosters.
1: Yeah.
3: Then you went to, where'd you go after that?
0: I went to Bulldogs.
1: Well, you got a prize there, let's be honest.
0: That was a couple years later.
1: Yeah.
0: No, I love the Tigers. It was good fun.
3: It was good fun, but a lot of scars there, mate.
0: Yeah.
3: Let's go to Peter from Baulkham Hills. We're talking cheap workplaces, mate. Can you beat that? Can you beat our man Woods, Pete?
4: Oh, who got haircut of the year?
0: Oh, oh yeah.
3: Oh, Lord Farquhar.
0: Yeah. Multiple times, Petey.
4: It was pretty cool.
3: Pete.
0: Tell me about it.
3: Pete. Pete, my man. Best laugh in radio. How are you, Pete? My man, Pete. You're good.
0: Petey, that's a great laugh, brother.
3: Hey, Pete, let's talk about how cheap your workplace was.
4: Mate. Love you, Woodsy.
0: Love you too, brother. You're even better.
3: It's very clear we love you, but let's get to your cheap workplace, Pete.
4: Yeah, all right. I was working for a large organisation in sales.
3: Oh, great.
4: And in the early 90s, I was kicking goals. Like, I was having a massive year and bringing in the deals. I got called up in an elite club, the 25 million club. I sold over $25 million worth of kit.
0: Wow, good on you, brother.
4: And I went up to accept my award, and it was a $30 Loris watch.
3: What? What?
0: Are you kidding, brother?
3: $30?
0: You sold $25 million for the company, and they've given you, a $30 watch?
4: Yeah.
1: Oh,
3: were you checking the bottom of the box for a diamond?
0: Mate, my haircut cost $50, brother.
4: It ended up going all rusty and everything in the drawer.
3: The cab to the event was $45, bro.
1: Yeah.
4: A glass of wine was more than that.
0: Oh, poor Pete.
3: Do you still work there, Pete?
4: Actually, I do.
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27: Lou and Judge.
0: Triple M's Lou and Judge, or should I say Judge Judge.
27: Hello?
29: You are about to enter the courtroom of Judge Judgey.
0: Not Judge, yeah. Taking off his headphones so he couldn't hear the opener.
9: You can put your, you can use your, you can say hello now, mate.
0: Hello.
9: Yeah, he's here now.
0: Good to see you.
9: Oh, you've put that on a lot nicer. Usually your forehead's just up here. It kind of suits you now.
0: Remember, you're going, you're just pissing yourself and go, you look dreadful.
9: Dreadful.
0: Dreadful is such a horrific word to be called.
9: I know. How are you, Judge? It feels like it's been a while.
0: No, good to be here. What case do you have for me today, Cornelia?
9: I think you'll be interested in this one.
0: Okay.
9: It might be an easy one for you.
0: Right.
9: You might have a sort of idea what you're leaning towards.
0: Right.
9: Sooner.
0: Right.
9: Quicker than usual, sorry, is what I was trying to say.
0: Right.
9: I recently moved house. Oh, my God. I recently moved house and a few of my mates did me a solid and helped me with the heavy stuff. I was moving out of an apartment with a few flights of stairs and no lift, so it was pretty physical. Towards the end of the afternoon, I was moving my TV with a mate and he looked like he was struggling. I asked if he needed a break and he said no, so we continued down the stairs.
0: Mm.
9: I dropped his end and the TV, he dropped his end and the TV broke. I asked him to buy me a new one and he said no. He reckons it was too forceful and it's my fault his end dropped. I disagree. He also said he spent the whole day doing me a favour so he shouldn't be out of pocket. Can I make him pay or am I being a bad mate? So it's make the mate pay for and against. I already know my answer on that.
1: Okay, well, if you know yours, I'm going to go to Cornelio, if you don't mind. Cornelio, what are your thoughts on this one?
2: I'm actually incredibly torn on this one.
1: No, I know you are, but what are your thoughts on this Judge Jarty? big weekend.
2: But, you know, he's got his mate to do a favour. He's there the whole day.
1: Yeah.
2: And then, you know, it's like an accident's happened. He's dropped his end. It's tough.
9: It's not a tough one. The mate should not be paying.
2: Okay.
9: He dropped it. While helping his mate out for a whole day moving.
1: Was it his fault?
9: Irregardless, he's helped him out. I think maybe if the guy offered and was like, mate, I'm so sorry, I'll chip him for the next one. Okay. But being forceful and being like, you owe me, when he helped him out.
1: Enough!
9: Whoa! I'm not in the mood with you today.
1: Now, allow me to play devil's advocate. You've got a friend over helping you move. Okay, Cornelia. Say it's me.
9: Not friends.
1: No,
9: sure.
1: Professional relationship, but, you know, been over there a few times. we'll keep that,
9: that one.
1: I come over. Okay. You're like, can you move that vase for me? I go, no worries, Cornelia. Smash vase smashes. You go, can I move that TV? Yeah, of course, Cornelia. I drop the end of the TV. TV smashes. We're now up to $1,000 worth of damage. You say, Judge, can you move my grandmother's ashes? Next thing you know, I'm rolling in a pile of your grandmother's ashes. I've smashed her urn.
9: Yeah. Well, you can't really replace that. Money wouldn't do much for that.
1: Right, but I'm talking if you kept accidentally smashing things and the monetary value went up, what is the line that you would say, actually, you owe me some money now?
9: Well, I'd probably after the second thing go,
1: So there is a line where you would ask for remuneration.
9: Probably, but I also think that, you said it was you and I.
1: No, irrespective of who it is, as a friend, you're telling me that if a friend came over and they were doing consistent damage, there is a line there. Interesting. I just think everyone
9: needs to hold. Well, I think if it was a mover, I'd go, you can pay for it. But a friend.
1: This is not a mover.
9: It
1: has nothing to do with it.
9: You've got a chew today, Judge. No.
2: Order.
1: I call for order in my court.
2: Sorry, but.
9: We're all annoying.
1: So there is, I'm just.
2: Cornelia is calling for order now.
1: Hey,
9: whoa,
1: guys,
2: because
1: remember who the judge is.
9: What do you think?
1: I'm trying to establish whether there is a line that someone needs to pay. Maybe that's his line, the TV. Anyway.
2: Because it's not up to you two to be arguing about it, is it?
1: Of course
2: the listeners.
1: But we want to give them enough information to us to mould their arguments. Now, making the mate pay for or against.
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2: Lou and Jarch on Triple M, and we are in the middle of this.
29: You are about to enter the courtroom of Judge Jarchy.
9: Okay, long story's a short story.
1: Got it.
9: A mate was helping his friend move, did it for free, helped him out, lifting some heavy things. They were lifting a TV together, struggling a bit down the stairs. The bloke who was helping move ended up dropping the TV and it broke. The friend asked him to buy him a new one and he said no. So we're asking, making the mate pay for or against.
1: We've got Wayne and Stephen on the line, gentlemen. How are you?
4: Extremely well. And court Princess Cornelia.
9: Yes, now, Princess Cornelia.
1: Now, who was
9: hello.
1: That?
4: That was Wayne.
1: That was Wayne.
9: I like Wayne.
1: Wayne's off to a good start.
9: I really like Wayne.
1: Stephen, you're also off to a good start. I believe you call me Your Honor.
9: Now, someone's on speakerphone.
1: Now,
4: no, I'm not.
9: Okay.
1: No, I'm not.
9: Stephen.
1: No, stopped. I think someone was.
9: I know. I used to be a producer, Stephen. I know my stuff.
1: I love just giving him up, himself up straight away.
2: No,
1: like
2: I'm not.
1: It was him. Okay. Sorry.
9: Yes.
1: Order. Wayne, you're for. You think the mate needs to pay. Stephen, you're against. You don't think the mate needs to pay. Wayne, I'm going to let you lead with your argument, please. Then, Stephen, you can rebut.
4: No dramas. I've helped people move plenty of times. I've had people help me. There's no dramas. Generally, like if it's a mate, you can kind of see if somebody's tired or moving on. So, mate, sit down, have a glass of water, get something to eat, whatever. If not, just like grab the box of bloody pillows or something and take them down to the car. Like, if you're going to struggle, you can do something a little bit lighter. He has said, no, mate, I'm fine. Let's get in. It's like, cool, no dramas. If you're fine, let's do it. There doesn't seem to be any back and forth. Like, somebody's struggling and he's just dropped it cold. No, mate, cough up at least half of it, mate. Like, have a bit of nounce behind you and say, S-H-I-T, sorry, mate, I've stuffed up. When you get a new one, let me sort out something for you. No dramas.
1: Okay, thank you, Wayne. good opening arguments, to be honest with you.
9: It is, Wayne.
1: Stephen, please, Cornelia.
9: Stephen, please rebut. Wayne.
5: Mate, he's almost given me the argument. You know, he should have given him the sandwich. He should have given. Did he provide grip bearing gloves to help with the perspiration? Mate, even the local professionals don't take any more care than responsibility. If he wanted to, he could have taken out insurance himself against any damage. Even his household insurance, mate. Is there a coverage there? Mate, ridiculous. Absolutely ridiculous, mate. There is no responsibility. Because if this was the case, guess what? It's a precedent. Nobody helps anybody else move ever again.
9: God, wow. Stephen has...
6: You lose your friendship over it, but what I'm saying is if you've got a little bit of nails behind you and somebody said, mate, take your breather. Mate, I've had paid professionals. I actually buy them sandwiches. I actually buy them bottles of water. Mm. So once again, your argument holds no water. Pardon the pun.
5: The argument does hold water, my friend, because you're the coach. You're the one that looked at the player and said the player is not performing to the level that he should. I should have stood him down. The coach is responsible, my boy.
6: That's what I'm saying. He's asking. Take a breather. And he said, no, mate, I'm fine.
5: Argument going. On here.
1: Gentlemen, I must call for order.
5: Boys! Keeping the game going.
1: Gentlemen, I must call for order.
9: This is good.
1: Can I just say, before coming to a verdict, this was one of the greatest two of the most stupendous people we've ever had in this court, Wayne and Stephen.
9: Unbelievable.
1: I mean, both with such compelling arguments.
9: The coach this is actually, thing got me.
1: I am a little, I'm befuddled. Yeah. I must admit, I am befuddled.
9: There's no orange in this courtroom. It's red or green.
1: I don't know.
9: Come on.
7: Oh, wow.
9: Judge.
7: It's
9: your job.
7: What are your options here, Judge?
9: Do you want me to take
1: what
9: over?
1: What would I do? When it comes down, what would I do? I don't think I'd make him pay. I think I've got to go with Stephen, but this was a hard... Yeah. This is,
9: go, Stevie. This is,
1: Wayne, just know... God damn it, boy, you fought well.
9: The battle of Swain and Stephen.
7: Oh, wow. Hey, can we be back for round two at some point throughout the year?
1: Unbelievable.
7: Well done, Wayne. Well done, Stephen. It's Lou and Judge and Triple M.
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10: Lou and Judge.
7: It's Lou and Judge on Triple M. Thanks to our dear friends at Zero.
1: Sorry, I'm just doing this long division.
9: Oh, do you need a hand?
1: Oh, well... God, it's confusing. You know what? I'm not going to do long division. It's too confusing. I might spell the word astronomical.
9: Yeah? Why are you doing this, mate?
1: Oh, that's actually too confusing as well.
9: Do you know what you should use?
1: Hold on. I might DM a hot chick. Oh, that's pretty confusing. I don't really know how to do that either. I might do my tax instead.
9: Because that's much simpler, isn't it?
1: So I'm just opening zero.
9: Ah, nice.
1: It's with
9: nice.
1: An X.
9: Yeah.
1: What the freak? That's not confusing.
9: It's done pretty much.
1: What the hell? This isn't confusing at all.
9: Yeah, tax time.
1: It's easy with zero.
7: Wow. Zero.com.au. That is zero with an X.
9: Probably one of the best. I'll be happy with that.
1: Thanks, mate. I said, guys, don't worry. I got this one. And they came up with that.
7: Nailed
9: okay.
7: it.
1: What?
9: We've got a game. But first of all, Jarch, so you like to read movie plots.
1: Well, I was in, look.
9: We found this out from your beautiful wife's Instagram.
1: A bit of, a little bit of context. Steph, we were laying in bed. Oh, just play the audio.
9: Yeah.
7: Okay.
11: What are you reading?
22: Wikipedia's.
11: But what is this?
22: This is the plot to a horror movie called It Follows. I'm never going to watch it, but I want to know what happens.
9: I can't,
1: she was.
9: If you're not going to watch it, I sort of understand it. But if it's going to ruin the movie for you,
1: but that's the thing. See, this is what happens. I don't know whether this is normal. I do this all the time. I'll be scrolling reels or something, and then a scene from a movie will come up, and I go, "Gee whiz, what's that?" And then I go, "Oh, it's horror." I'm not a big horror fan, but I go, "I'd like to know more about that." So I Wikipedia it, read the plot of the movie. I'm like, oh, so that's how it happens. She lives.
9: And I keep getting those on my reels as well. They just show snippets of the movie and then you're like, what is this? I need to watch it.
1: Yeah, so then I get intrigued and then I read it and then I'll just go into Wikipedia holes.
2: Mm. Yeah, it's like Spark Notes.
9: Can I tell you how annoying...
1: What is that?
2: Just where you, if you don't want to read a book in high school that you have to read, just summarises it for you.
9: We actually read
1: nerd, we read books.
9: Can I say how annoying it is, though, on the other hand, where you would... We were talking about the movie Apex and I was talking to you about it like we'd both watched it. You just read the plot?
1: I read the Wikipedia.
9: Yeah, and I was like, cool. Okay, so I thought we'd play a game.
1: Righto.
9: We got Chelsea on the line.
1: Hey, Chels.
9: It's you versus Chelsea in movie plots.
1: Okie doke.
9: How you going, Chelsea?
10: Yeah, I'm good. How are you guys?
9: Great.
1: So you're going to read the plot and then we've got to guess what movie it is.
9: No, sorry, I'm going to read the title and you have to guess.
1: Oh.
9: You have to tell us
1: the plot. Shivers. Okay.
9: Oh, okay. Man. All right, who wants to go first?
1: I'll go.
2: So you're not reading the title, Lou. You're reading the description. They're trying to guess what the movie is.
1: That's what I thought it was.
9: Okay, sorry.
1: Jesus. Thanks for listening.
10: That'd be easy.
1: Yeah. Way harder.
9: Okay. Lucky we covered that. Family moves into a beautiful country house that came with free ghosts. The mum gets possessed and suddenly the family group chat gets very tense.
1: Oh. The
9: Anything, Charles? Every night at 3 a.m.
1: Is it something with Emily Rose?
9: Banging doors, creepy clapping.
1: The Conjuring.
9: Well done, Jack. You haven't been doing your plots.
1: Can I tell you something? I've never seen that movie.
2: Wow.
1: I've never seen
9: it. Yeah, okay. Yep, this is going well. All right. People watch a weird VHS tape.
1: Judge. The Ring.
9: This is weird. How do you know that?
10: Do we have to say our name to answer?
1: Just buzz in, Chels.
9: No, she can just say
2: it. If you say it, we'll give it to you, Chels.
9: Yeah.
10: Okay, you don't
9: have to say your name.
1: Whatever.
9: We can hear you.
1: I'm competitive.
9: Okay. Family communicates entirely through sign language and terrified facial...
1: Judge. Oh, you don't have to.
9: What
1: it's
9: is
1: the
9: it?
1: Sound one. It's...
9: Quick.
2: What's it called?
1: It's called...
9: Three,
2: two... You've got
1: the right place.
2: Yeah.
9: Okay, last one.
1: I've never seen any of these.
9: This is bizarre. All right. Come on, Chels. Three blokes head out on a boat with the world's worst plan and way too much confidence. Entire movie could be avoided by simply using a swimming pool. Mayor refuses to close the beaches.
1: Jaws.
10: Oh.
2: He's done it again.
9: Wow, Jack.
10: He's so good.
9: You must spend a lot of time on Wikipedia.
10: I reckon.
1: Oh.
10: That was amazing. Well done.
1: Oh, Chelsea. I want to get your...
9: Give her the tickets.
1: Yeah.
9: Here's the movie tickets.
1: 100%. You're a bloody sweetheart. Of course you get tickets.
10: No, thank you. That was amazing. You're so impressive with that. I thought I was amazing.
2: He doesn't like it in public.
9: Let's keep it going.
1: Thank you, Chelsea.
9: Thanks, Chelsea.
2: Hello, Judge on Triple M. And we're going to hear from Teddy Archdale, the adventures of Teddy Archdale next.
1: Huge.
2: On Lou and Judge.
12: The early drive home with Lou and Judge.
1: Good to be here.
2: Yeah, Lou and Judge on Triple M.
1: Oh, how good is this, mate? Where have you been?
9: Funny. You just locked me in the other studio.
1: What?
9: You were holding the door.
1: No, it wasn't.
9: You're a devil, Archdale.
1: Me and LP have been here the whole time.
9: No, you haven't.
1: And you've just been poking around doing nothing. Oh. On your phone.
9: You grabbed my phone, threw it into the other studio, threw it under the desk, then he held the door so I couldn't get out.
1: Oh, so unprofessional.
2: We're doing this, though.
12: Adventures of Teddy Archdale.
2: Yeah, cool, Teddy Archdale.
9: I'm just going to do something nice for you.
1: What?
9: No, you've just been roasting me. I might not now.
1: Okay. We'll have
9: How
1: to...
9: you been then? Well, obviously we've got Teddy Archdale, the little Teddy.
1: Yes.
9: And he's been on his first vacation. We're taking him around, getting him ready.
1: Where's he been?
9: Well, we've got some audio for you.
2: We do. So Teddy Archdale, obviously the little teddy bear that will eventually make its way to... Your child.
1: Well, we've got the listeners essentially creating...
2: When the child is born.
1: My
9: book.
1: My baby boy's first book.
2: Mm.
9: It's so exciting.
1: And I can't thank you all enough for being a part of this. It's awesome.
9: So he's had his first adventure. Should we have a listen?
1: Yes.
12: All right, kids. It's Teddy Archdale here. And yep, your boy's gone international. Thailand, baby. First time on a plane. 10 hours of sitting in between a kid with sticky fingers who smelt like onions and a man with his feet out who smelt like shit. Next time I'll fly business, please. The food in Thailand, amazing. Although a local lady told me it wasn't that spicy, the next minute I was sweating more than a tradie at tax time. Thank God I don't have a bumhole. A week of golf. That was fun. Although it is really just a lot of men in college shirts yelling the word... All in all, I'm loving my adventures so far. Who wants to take me somewhere next?
9: Teddy's a little cheeky devil.
1: Well, he is.
9: Isn't he?
1: He is. He's part of this family.
2: He's an Archdale.
1: Yeah, so he's going to be a cheeky devil. Okay,
9: he can't handle spice, so he's definitely an Archdale.
1: Definitely my boy.
9: Absolutely.
1: Holy dooly. Oh, great.
9: So he needs to go on his next adventure.
1: Okay.
9: We've got to take him somewhere else.
1: Okay.
9: Well, not us, but one of the listeners.
1: Yeah,
9: so,
1: yeah.
9: Give us a call, 133353, if you've got somewhere that you want to take Teddy.
1: Yeah.
9: Doesn't have to be international. Like, where else could you think? To the pub?
2: Take him to the pub?
1: Footy?
9: Yeah.
1: You know, a game or something. Hey.
9: Like a footy club rooms?
1: Oh.
9: You know, like show them you've won a game. We've got Teddy.
1: Yeah.
9: Something like that could be cool.
1: Shout out, Roosters.
9: Yeah. You know, I'm from the Roosters listening.
1: Rads, you listening?
9: Yeah.
1: Mate, hook Teddy up.
9: I don't think he listens, mate.
1: Oh,
2: no.
9: But yeah.
2: 1-3-5 there, yeah.
9: Give us a call and find a new adventure for little Teddy.
1: That'd be great. I'm glad he's having his adventures. Mm. Thailand, great way to start.
9: Huge.
1: Holy dooly. Like, we've got... Make sure they're bloody good.
9: Mm.
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0: captain. 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
13: Well, there's something foul that I've seen circulating online.
14: You've been watching your own content again.
13: Oh, Jack. You devil. Give yourself a round of applause. Well done. No, not that.
14: Right.
13: Thanks for bringing it up.
14: Oh, sorry, man.
13: It was your content. No, it wasn't. It was an alarming stat.
14: Yes.
13: 20% of men wear the same pair of underwear for a week, which is foul. Like, what's the point in having a shower?
14: That's not bad.
13: And then wearing the same undies.
14: To generate some sort of a habitat down there.
13: It would not be good.
14: You know?
13: Stink.
14: It's a colony of germs.
13: Oh.
14: Well, 20%. See, I don't remember getting asked about this. So what was the sample size of this survey?
13: I just flicked through it and went, yuck.
12: Was it 20%?
14: Yeah, so it was five blokes and one of them goes, you know, I wore my undies for a week. And they go,

0: 20% of men wear their dirty undies for a week.
1: I reckon if you're going on like camping, like I think you could probably get away with, you might have to wear one pair the same day. But it's like, why can't you just pack the amount you need?
0: Got to be spare.
2: I've done 3 days while hiking and camping. 3 days, one pair of undies.
1: I'd overpack undies. Like if I knew I was going for 7 days, I'd pack 12 pairs.
0: Yeah, but sometimes it doesn't work out like that. You know, sometimes life just gets in the way, Dalton.
2: But if you're hiking, you need to keep it light. So you want to just have minimal.
1: Undies don't weigh that much.
0: Every gram counts.
2: Amen.
0: Now.
2: Amen, brother.
0: You know? So Luke, I literally have been, we did sort of cadets and that sort of thing at school.
1: Hello.
0: Yeah, that's the traditional military greeting of arm of the side and going, hello. Yeah, that's how you do it. Hello, everyone.
1: Hello, sir.
0: I reckon I probably went 3 or 4 days. We had to do a thing where we'd start at one point, we had to wait to get to another point. And I give you the hot tip.
1: Okay.
0: Our main prerogative was not to change the undies. We just swim in the river, wash them out a bit.
1: No, let's take away from you guys going, oh, camping, right? Let's just say a normal week and don't lie to me. I reckon there would 100% be a chance that you'd be re-wearing your undies.
0: Oh, I could do a double day. I could do 2 days.
1: A double.
0: Yep. I don't think that's that bad.
1: I've seen you sauna and then keep them in your car and use them like 2 days later.
0: Oh, yeah, as a plate for my food. Absolutely. Yeah.
1: Oh, yeah, you had fettuccine on it, though. That's all good.
0: Yeah.
2: Oh.
1: Feral.
0: Yeah, no, I think a week is pretty punchy.
1: It is really foul.
0: Well, what about you? What's the longest you'd ever wear?
1: Probably if it was like dire, like I had to, if I didn't pack an extra pair of undies, it would be 2 days, like one day after. But I always pack, like I would honestly pack so many extra.
0: Must be nice, gee whiz. Oh, the undie queen.
2: If I'm not, I'll say like
1: trying to insult.
2: Look, I will say, Lou.
1: Must be nice, the undie queen.
0: Look at little Miss Disposable Undies over here.
1: Must be nice over there.
0: Yeah, gee whiz, old radio host Dalton with all her undies.
2: I will say, Lou, if I'm going on a holiday that's not camping, I will pack one more pair of undies than the days I'm away for in case I poo my pants.
1: Make it 2, please, next time.
2: Okay.
1: Let's do 133353, longest you've worn your undies. I got to know. There's got to be some terrible, terrible stats. Miss Right Undie Queen.
0: Oh, little Miss Undie Dalton.
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2: Lou and Jarch on Triple M. Give us a call on 133353. We want to know what is the longest you have worn the same pair of undies for?
1: Because apparently 20% of men wear the same undies for a week.
0: I got a feeling this is going to be good.
1: I know, I'm actually excited. This is going to be real inside, isn't it? Let's start with Phil.
0: Righto. Phil.
4: Hey, mummy and daddy.
1: Hello, fella. Oh, my God. Here we go, mate.
4: Oh, real good.
0: Attaboy.
1: So, the longest you've worn your undies?
4: What are undies? I freeball every day.
0: Oh.
1: Every day, no matter what?
4: No matter what.
1: Wow.
0: Do you? And what was, mate, what brought you to that lifestyle choice decision?
4: The first time I actually had to go out and buy a pair of undies myself.
1: You thought, nah.
2: Just thought, not for me.
1: Bugger this. I'm staying free.
4: Yeah. Yep.
1: Okay.
0: So you might win by never having washed your undies.
1: Yeah.
2: True.
1: Thanks, Phil.
0: Thanks, Phil. That's a ripper. Charlie, talk to us.
5: Darcy, Lulu,
1: hello.
5: My long-lost lover.
1: Oh! Charlie, you cheeky devil.
0: Charlie.
1: How long?
0: We'll determine whether it's long-lost lovers or not by how much you wash your undies.
1: Yeah.
5: Out at camp, I did one way a week long, and then I changed them inside out and did the next week that way.
2: Oh, so that's two weeks.
1: 2 weeks.
0: Charlie, that's
1: pretty foul.
0: Lou seems pretty impressed.
1: I would not. Well, maybe.
0: Yeah.
1: Shows dedication and determination, doesn't it?
0: Exactly right, Lulu.
1: Steve, how long did you wear your undies?
6: Only 4 days for a long boys' weekend away, but more importantly, I've done 2 continuous months without undies.
0: Why?
2: Another free baller.
0: Bless you.
6: It's just freedom. But remember, there is a golden rule.
0: Yep.
6: Never go commando in another man's fatigues.
2: Oh, yeah.
0: Okay.
2: Yeah.
0: Okay. So you've got to, that's fair, mate. I feel like that's just a respect thing, isn't it?
1: Mick?
6: Absolutely.
1: Thanks, Steve.
0: Mick, talk to us. What was the longest time without undies?
7: Mate, well, when I was in the military back in the day, 1995 kangaroo exercise, I went 125 days.
1: Were you showering?
7: And the only reason I didn't go 126 days is because they disintegrated.
0: No way.
1: Did you have showers in between?
0: Doesn't sound like it.
1: No,
2: oh,
1: he's
2: we've
1: gone.
2: Lost him.
1: He's
2: in...
0: That's fair.
2: Okay.
1: It's okay, Mac. To be fair, he had a, like, he's in the military.
0: Yeah.
1: There's
0: that's,
1: a reason
0: yeah,
1: for
0: bloody
1: it.
0: Bloody oath. Brian, talk to us. What's the longest you've gone with the St. Pair undies?
8: Not me, but there's a legendary cricket team that goes to Charters Towers for a four-day carnival every year.
0: Yeah.
8: And their rules are they are not allowed to shower or change their clothes for the entire carnival.
0: What?
1: Just because?
0: I love this stuff.
8: Just because.
1: Men Charters are a different breed.
8: Charters Towers in summer, 40 degrees, sweat.
0: Oh, mate.
1: That sounds foul.
0: They would come home stinking.
8: They are legendary.
0: When do they do this?
1: Jack,
8: Australia Day weekend, the Goldfield Ashes, biggest cricket carnival in the Southern Hemisphere.
0: See you there next year,
1: no,
0: Big Red.
1: I'm not coming.
2: Wow.
1: Thanks, guys.
0: Thanks, Brian.
2: Lou and Judge on Triple M.
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2: Every weekday, 2 till 4 on Triple M. It's Lou and Judge.
0: It is indeed.
1: Wow.
0: Hey, there's been some research out there, Lou.
1: There has. You should be nervous, mate.
0: Why?
1: Because we've got 36 questions, and apparently they make you fall in love if you ask them to each other.
0: Right, so I think basically there was a couple of psychologists that culminated a bunch of questions, and if you're asked them all in order, then you're bound to fall in love with the person.
1: Well, it says the study could help foster closeness, vulnerability, and connection.
0: Righto.
1: So we're going to see if we can fall in love.
0: So are we going to read a couple to each other?
1: Yeah.
0: So one for one?
1: Yeah.
0: All right, you start.
1: Okay. Do you have a hunch about how you will die?
0: Yes.
1: Okay.
0: I do.
1: Go on.
0: I reckon my heart will just give out.
1: Yeah, that.
0: You know, I've had a bit of trouble with the old ticker.
1: But that wouldn't make me fall in love with you hearing that.
0: Well, it didn't make me fall in love when the doctor was just like, oh, yeah, you'd be fine, I'd drop you.
1: Yeah, exactly.
2: So you're still not in love with him yet, Luke?
1: No,
2: okay, interesting.
1: I'm
2: probably 35 more questions.
0: Usually they swoon after that heart question. Okay.
1: Maybe the next one.
0: Who would you invite to dinner from anywhere in the world?
1: Bieber, Tom Hardy,
0: okay.
1: Jacob Elordi,
0: so just
1: Austin
0: heaps of
1: Butler.
0: Hot dudes.
1: You can come if you want.
0: Nah, I reckon there'll be enough.
1: Jack.
0: Okay. What are you most grateful for?
9: Loving you, baby,
0: What are you most grateful for, sugar?
1: My health, my beautiful friends and family and partner, my job, the people I get to surround my life with. Yeah. Oh, do you as well?
0: Oh. All right. More questions,
1: What's
0: please.
1: What's the point of doing this?
0: Yeah.
1: I want to fall in love, mate.
0: I am.
1: Oh. When did you last cry?
0: Shit. I don't know.
1: I know. We were watching a cartoon. What cartoon was it?
0: No.
1: Oh, sorry, you watched Kathy Freeman's.
0: Oh, Kathy Freeman. Yeah, so about 2 years ago.
1: Yeah, you're watching her run and cry. What would you save from a burning house?
0: Photos, memories.
1: I thought you were going to say something from your man cave, like your...
0: Oh, my lightsaber, my Spider-Man mask and my Iron Man mask. Bugger the photos.
1: Yep, that definitely didn't make me fall in love.
0: What? Hey, Sugar Plum.
1: Yeah.
0: Hey, Bright Eyes. Share an embarrassing moment with me. Be vulnerable with me.
1: Sorry, that is probably on the spot. Embarrassing.
0: Something happened yesterday.
1: We won't talk about that, will we, Jack?
0: No, we won't.
1: Something's going on with my bowels.
0: How about we go?
2: Happened yesterday? I
0: wouldn't worry too much. If you had 1 year to live, baby girl.
1: Oh, please stop, don't man.
0: Would you change your life?
1: I'm pretty happy, Jack. I don't think I'd change a lot. Like, I'm really content with my life and every way that things are going.
0: Okay, I'm dating an idiot.
1: Hey. Kiss. Would you like to be famous and how?
0: There are levels to that.
1: Mm.
0: So, no. But it's lovely at a certain level.
1: Yes.
0: People at the pub coming up and saying g'day, awesome. Not being able to go to the pub, sucks.
1: Yeah.
0: That would, I can imagine that would suck. Mm. Tell me, does it?
1: Nice, sugar.
0: I'm going to give you one more.
1: Okay.
0: What is too serious? Hey, Babo. Hey, Blue Eyes. Look over here. Daddy talking.
1: Oh, no, I'm done. Nah, yeah. I'm not in love. Not that's in love. It.
0: I don't think we do that.
2: Hey, look, we tried. You versus Lou's up next. Yes. 133353. Speaking of questions to make you fall in love.
1: Ooh.
2: Oh, on Triple M.
0: Cool, cool, cool.
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2: All around the Bloomin' Nation, it is Triple M's Lou and Jarch. Double pass to see Passenger. Don't drive at night and don't ever stop. Passenger in cinemas May 21.
1: I love being a passenger princess. We got Milo on the line. Milo.
0: My dad.
1: Yep.
11: Hey. Hey, guys. How you doing?
1: Hey, Milo. You're not Josh's dad, are you?
11: No, no, I'm not. Too young.
1: Oh, that's good.
0: What?
11: I'm way too young.
0: I'm 18.
1: I reckon you sound about 20, Milo.
0: Yeah, how old are you?
11: Well, you'd be pretty right about that.
0: Okay.
1: Oh, no
2: way. She's on.
0: Maybe I'm your dad.
1: Yeah, maybe. Potentially.
0: Okay.
1: Who knows?
0: Okay, Milo. Now, a 20-year-old not known for their wisdom, but a lot of 20-year-olds known for their trivia capabilities, mate. How do you go with your general knowledge?
11: Oh, I know some pretty stupid things.
0: So okay, that's how you learn, though.
1: I think that's sort of good for general knowledge and trivia because it's just random things that stick in your brain.
0: That's learning.
11: Exactly.
1: Proud of you, Milo.
0: All right, Grouse. Well. Thank you. Mate, I'm going to read the questions first to answer. Gets the point, Milo. Are you ready?
11: Absolutely.
0: Otis, are you ready?
1: Yes.
0: Well, in that case, you versus Lou. Now, the Cannes Film Festival was last night. What country is it in?
1: Milan.
0: Yeah, correct, Milo. Which NRL team does Wayne Bennett coach in the NRL?
1: Rabbitohs.
0: Correct, Lou. What Aussie Icons documentary is airing on Netflix tomorrow?
11: I don't even know.
0: That is correct, Milo. Busselton is a town in which Australian state?
1: WA.
0: Correct, Lou. Eddie Katia?
2: Katia
0: has smashed an Australian running record in which event?
1: 100-metre sprint.
11: Thinking, 100-metre.
0: Lulu with the knowledge. Breakfast of Champions is the slogan for what old cereal brand?
1: Neutral Grain.
0: No.
1: Weet-Bix.
0: No.
1: Cocoa Pops. Special K.
0: Milo, any guesses?
1: Just right.
11: Cornflakes.
0: It's Wheaties.
1: I said Weet-Bix.
0: It's not Weet-Bix, it's Wheaties.
1: Whatever.
0: Which country is famous for tacos?
1: Mexico.
0: Giving it to Milo. Aww. Jacob Elordi has been pictured with which Kardashian? Jenner.
1: Kendall Jenner.
0: Yeah, you didn't let me finish.
1: Shut up.
0: It's a thing to Milo.
1: Don't.
0: You didn't let me finish. That's for Milo.
1: So mean.
0: Which chocolate bar is divided into fingers?
1: Kit Kat.
0: Correct, Lou. Which city hosts Oktoberfest?
1: Berlin.
0: What'd you say, Milo?
1: Brussels.
11: I was going to say
1: Belgium.
0: Amsterdam. No, it's in Germany.
1: I should know this.
11: I don't know my German.
0: Starts with an M. It's Munich.
1: Munich.
0: Nah, you don't get it.
1: No.
0: What was the score?
1: Not
0: that
1: bad,
0: was,
1: Milo.
2: Hey, very well done by both of you.
0: 4-3 to Lulu.
1: I did one, but take the tickets, Milo.
0: You did one.
2: I did one.
1: I did one. Yeah.
11: I did very well. Thank you.
0: No, you did well,
1: no,
0: Milo.
1: You're great,
0: you got
1: Milo.
0: The tickets anyway.
2: Lou and Judge and Triple M. Let's come back and check the Insta after this for a change.
0: Yeah, that feels right.
10: The Early Drive Home with Lou and Judge.
2: And sadly, it is about that time, isn't it?
0: That was a ripper.
1: What are you drawing, Jack? Infinities.
0: I don't know.
1: Infinity eights, that's a love symbol.
0: Is it?
1: Yeah, it is. These got some DMs about Digilock changing the tyre.
0: Maybe those questions worked.
1: Oh no, we're falling in love. Now I'm a bit concerned when Digilock gives us the DMs now because last time he left off, remember he left off on when he said he was running like Gru.
0: You did your cheeky little devil, didn't you? Don't ignore us by pretending to be on your phone.
1: Yeah.
0: I can see the smirk.
1: Yeah, so these ones aren't, because obviously Digilock didn't really know how to change the tyre as much.
0: Yeah, correct.
1: Jarch had to help out a little bit. Someone said Stinky Lou commenting as if she'd know how to change it. Hey, Franco and my brothers, look, I'd never said I'd be able to completely, but I do know a few things to do. I'd be all right. I reckon I'd get it done.
0: I think after seeing it down there, I think you'd be able to manage.
1: Yeah. Someone said, is anyone else sweating? Lol. Yeah.
0: I was sweating.
1: It was hot down there, but also like, it was tough down there.
0: Yep.
1: Good shout raising the car first, did you? Always a must.
2: Now, did that idea come to him himself, or was that perhaps a suggestion?
0: There was some nuts trying to be taken off, and there was no jack installed. And I was thinking,
2: for the sake of Lou's car,
0: I think for the sake of the vehicle, I said, but I think we jack her up.
1: Let's leave my little bus out of it.
0: Yeah, perfect best.
1: Nah, well done, Digi. Proud of you.
0: Nothing more condescending than whispering something to someone and nodding it.
1: Bring it on.
0: I think that's probably for the best.
1: Hey, champion, maybe lift that one.
0: Yeah, whispering and then champing someone is insane. Mm. Hey, champ, I think if we lift it up, that's probably the best.
1: The worst.
2: That was horrible.
1: Hey, we'll see you guys tomorrow for Winnie Churchill Wednesday.
0: See you tomorrow. Hooroo. Be
1: ciao,
0: good.
1: Ciao.
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6: Aside from the renos, the glitz and the glamour, Chris is still a vet and animal lover at heart.
7: Dr. Chris Brown.
6: Dr. Chris Brown.
8: Yeah, live in the studio. Everyone's favourite vet slash TV personality is back in the building.
9: How many guys? Good to see you.
8: Great to see you, brother.
9: Yeah, you know what? I've got to pick up on something. I was hoping to see more of both of you over the weekend.
14: Okay.
9: Magic round.
14: Oh, yes, yes.
9: Well, obviously you were there, Woodsy.
14: I was there, yep.
8: I wasn't.
9: But the closest event of the entire weekend, I expected to see you guys as part of it.
14: Oh.
9: The NRL mascots race.
14: Oh, yes.
9: It was fiercely contested. And as Jewel Cash Cox,
14: yes,
9: you are eligible to enter the mascot race.
8: Oh, we sure. Who won?
14: The Titans.
9: The Titans won. I'm requesting a swap.
14: Well, Doc,
9: immediately.
14: We're keeping a low profile because we've been blacklisted. So
8: yeah.
5: Thanks to Woodsy.
8: Doc, now you've always got something happening in your life, but this one scares the bejesus out of me.
14: Yep.
8: A catfish situation involving you. What the hell?
9: Well, this unfortunately does happen a little bit where I'll get messages, DMs from usually someone's sister or someone's son or saying, hey, just wanted to check, are you actually talking to my mum in Arizona?
14: And I'm what?
5: Are you coming to Christmas? She seems to think you've been invited.
14: What are you speaking to his mum about?
9: RSVP closes next week. Please.
5: Dietary requirements. We need to know. Mum's freaking out.
9: Yeah, yeah. Oh, and what size suit are you? Just for the wedding reception. This is more about that. No, it does happen. And it's a bit sad and I guess a bit of a sign of the times in a way. But yes, I am, for the record, not having conversations offline with these people.
14: Mm.
9: There's a lot of different people who hit up people who comment on my Insta and try to fake accounts and then try to take them offline. I had one the other day, which actually amused me. It was from Dr. Chris Brown 0609.
14: Oh, and you cheeky bugger.
9: And even the scammers sometimes get confused. This scammer said, I appreciate you like you appreciate my music. Let's chat offline. It's like, hang on. Something's gone horribly wrong there.
14: Wrong Chris Brown.
8: It's you and me. It is a good way to earn a bit of side money, though, to pretend it's you, but it's really you pretending to be you.
9: Imagine if it was a double play.
8: Or something like that.
9: Yeah.
8: Very close to home.
5: Oh, right. See, that it blows my mind, though, because there'd be people thinking they're dating you for probably months. And then you're probably asking for money as well in this scenario.
9: Yeah.
5: Whereas Dr. Chris Brown, what's the weirdest one you've heard of? Because, I mean, you're in, you know, Women's Day and all that with your new relationship as well, and you'd think people would maybe catch on.
9: Very happy in that relationship.
5: Yes.
8: Yeah, very happy.
9: And so the weirdest one was someone got a request from me. I was in Africa and I'd been badly bitten by mosquitoes and I needed money for medical treatment.
14: Oh, okay.
9: and Arigard, I'd imagine, as well.
14: Oh, jeez.
9: And so they needed like $10,000 for some stingos, which is probably overpriced.
14: Yes.
9: African prices, usually cheaper. So, yeah, it is a little sad that happens, but you try to...
8: Price of fame.
5: Well, that's not your fault. Yeah, exactly.
8: Yeah.
5: Well,
8: yeah.
5: More about you being a good bloke next. We'll continue on with this after the break.
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0: Bo Ryan, Kat and Woodsy.
1: Now, there was an article the other week. It was off the back of our whisper, actually.
2: Yeah.
1: That Sam Pang may not do the Logies, host the Logies for Channel 7 this year.
2: So he's pulled the pin, Sammy Pang?
1: Don't know. Yeah. It's amazing, isn't it?
2: His opening monologue is my... That's all I watch. Yeah,
3: honestly, and working one night a year is hard work. So it's
1: outside of the system.
3: Really take my hat off to him for finally knowing when it's too much.
1: Yeah. Okay, let's say, for argument's sake, he doesn't want to work that one day of the year. Mm. Would you host the Logies?
3: No.
1: Of course not.
2: Why not, Doc?
4: Really? That's a solid job.
3: You'd be brilliant.
1: No, it would be good.
3: It would be one of the great challenges, one of the great sort of buzzers.
2: But you love a challenge, don't you?
3: I do. I love don't you.
4: But not a career-ending one?
3: I know what you're doing right now, Woodsy.
1: I'm your mate. I wouldn't do it if I was you.
3: No, it's a tough room. I mean, if they banned steel cutlery, on ceramic plates, maybe, because that's all you can hear when you go out there.
4: Oh,
3: you would have presented.
1: Ding.
3: Yeah,
1: it's
3: when
1: a nightmare.
3: When you walk out to present an award, it's very hard to get the attention. That's the job of the host, is to constantly sort of pull focus back onto them. I had an experience that's always scarred me from there. I once presented. I got told at the pre-drinks that Sean McAuliffe had tried to put eye drops in his eyes, but had mistakenly put super glue.
1: Oh!
3: And so he couldn't present. So I got the call up, right? And they said, look, it's one of the first awards. Don't worry, it's all on auto cue. And it's true. It is actually on auto cue.
1: I know, but they write jokes for you in that.
3: But so I basically had barely read the script.
2: Yeah.
3: I walked out onto the stage this is a terrible situation to be in. Walked out and I spot the auto cue. It's a big screen at the back of the room, but there are tables in front of it.
2: Oh, no.
3: As I walk out, the entire Home and Away table stands up and has a conversation with someone from Neighbours, I think, that had come over to have a chat.
4: Oh.
3: And so they're all standing, blocking the audio.
4: Oh, you can't see it.
3: So I haven't seen the script, and now I'm trying to read between like, Toadie Rebecca from Neighbours.
4: Alf.
3: And then Alf Stewart.
2: You're flaming.
3: We're hoping that River Alf Boys moves to the side. It is prone. It's a room just waiting for disaster.
1: And you can feel the eyes. It's like everyone wants you to bomb. Like even everyone when they present, they've got like a one little joke.
2: What is it?
1: Stay away from it.
2: Daily Mail's just sitting in the front rows.
1: No, the Australian, all the other actors and presenters are like, well, this could be it. This could be where Dr. Chris loses the plot. This is where it bombs.
2: And when he does,
1: yes!
3: I do love the rumour, though. I do love the rumour that it might be Kitty Flanagan.
4: She'd be amazing.
3: Brilliant. She's incredible and often one of the most mispronounced names.
4: Oh, yes.
3: There's a lot of YouTube.
4: Clitty comes to mind.
3: Clitty Flanagan.
4: Yeah, that comes
3: it's
4: to
3: very
4: mind.
3: Very easy to do.
2: I haven't heard that before.
1: Love it.
3: Yeah. So that would be exciting, just for the chance to hear Clitty do her thing. But no, she is outstanding, Kitty Flanagan.
1: So, yes, you're going to do it.
3: Absolutely not.
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5: 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Because when a child is sick or injured, family stays. Rouse Hill, the broken down van, Windsor Road at Schofields Road, lane 1 southbound is blocked. The Blue Mountains at Mount Victoria, the Great Western Highway remains closed both ways. The diversions between Mount Victoria and Lithgow are Chifley Road and Darling Causeway through Bell. That's 30 minutes. 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
21: Morning, it's Maddie Larson with you. At least one person has died and four others injured after an alleged shooting in Sydney Southwest. All five men took themselves to hospitals in the Harbour City with life-threatening injuries. The RBA says there could be space to avoid a fourth consecutive rate hike next month. There could be room to hold rates at its board meeting, tipping just one more rise by November. A WHO doctor has warned the Ebola outbreak may be spreading faster than initially thought. Over 130 lives have now been lost in the Democratic Republic of Congo and almost 550 cases reported of the strain, which currently has no vaccine. Nobody has ever been diagnosed with Ebola in Australia. And the PM has laughed off those AI memes doing the rounds off the back of the federal budget that saw Anthony Albanese doing everything from the splits in a Pilates studio to wearing a Sound of Music dress.
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21: Sam Walker's dad, Ben, has told us his son has been waiting to play Origin his whole life ahead of next week's opener. A footy legend himself, he says it was a very proud moment to hear Billy had selected Sam to debut as halfback for Queensland as the family was all out for dinner in Brisbane Sunday night.
22: He left it till about 8 o'clock to call him, so it was a long wait and Sam was getting a little bit edgy, but it was just such a proud moment.
21: And the Titans will switch the Goldie for Vegas, edging out the Dolphins for a spot in next year's NRL season opener.
23: I think it's time to start the show.
24: Triple M Breakfast by Ryan, Kat and Woodsy. Sydney's longest running breakfast team. Just don't ask how.
1: Wednesday on the wireless, yeah. Coming at you.
2: Woodsy,
1: the early shift, coming at you live and dangerous.
4: Ooh.
1: Live and dangerous, Sydney, on the wireless.
2: Can I say one thing? This time next week, guys, it'll be Origin. Day of Origin.
1: Good call.
2: We've got seven sleeps to go.
4: Until then,
2: I'm so excited.
4: Tickets coming out the wazoo because we're now 7 and 8 o'clock with tickets.
2: Yes!
1: You're like the ticket gal.
4: I'm the ticket gal.
1: Just when you think you can't love her anymore, she's like, two more tickets.
2: She just gives
1: hang
2: you
1: on,
2: more.
1: Here they are. Just pulls them out of a skirt.
2: Out of the buzz.
4: Out of the show bosom. The tickets come out. Yep.
1: Out of the... Watch your nipple ring. Boom.
4: Oh, God. That actually clutched my nipple then at the thought. Jesus. I don't have a nipple ring even, but...
1: Oh, either do we.
2: I reckon a nipple ring would really hurt, eh?
1: No way I'm getting one of them.
2: No,
1: I love my nipple sensitivity too much. Oh.
4: Yeah, is that what happens? You lose the sensitivity by getting pierced.
2: So. I don't know, man. I'm not too sure.
1: I don't want to try it.
2: Yeah, I wouldn't get
1: it.
4: No,
1: I love
4: either.
1: The sensitivity around
2: that's,
1: there.
2: That scares me, man.
1: That's a huge part of my foreplay.
2: Oh, yes,
1: the nipple
2: it is.
1: Work.
2: Imagine if they had something to lick on.
1: Yeah, but it's...
2: And then they could pull it with their...
1: I've only got little, tiny, little 5 cent nipples.
2: That's all right.
4: You have got teeny, tiny... In fact, it would be the smallest little nose ring that you'd have to put through there.
1: Hey, do you know anyone that's ever got both nipples done with a chain between them?
4: Between the two? No. Mm,
1: just give that a little...
2: Do you remember we played with a player that had a nipple ring? Adam Blair.
1: Oh, yeah.
2: Adam Blair had him, remember? And he played with the nipple ring on.
4: I would think that would get chafing a lot.
1: When I did that bondage shoot for the footy show, we couldn't air because it was too hectic, the BDSM one.
4: You're pointing to me like I know all
1: of that. I was telling you guys. Yeah. But
2: when we know, I haven't been overseas.
1: In Berlin, they hooked up to my nipples straight away. One of the first things, which was trying to start a car battery.
4: Oh, yes. Yeah, ouch.
1: And the lady was like doing the jumper leads. Like hanging back off it, like reefing.
2: Yeah, jumper leads.
1: Oh,
2: mate. Those little nipples.
1: Yeah.
2: Jeez, that would have hurt.
1: No good.
2: Oh, man.
4: I can imagine not.
1: Because I was like, safe word. Oh, wow. Man. I was thinking there would be a little bit of, teasing.
2: Didn't know the show was going on this angle this early in the morning.
1: It's the early shift, Sydney. Yeah. This is what you get. This is for you for
2: that's
1: free.
2: It.
4: That is what happens.
1: 1-3-5-3 if you got a nipple ring.
4: Yeah, and what are the logistics? That's what we want to know.
1: And has it affected your sensitivity? Do you know
4: so many questions we want answered.
1: If it hasn't, I might look again.
2: Oh, yes.
4: There you
1: if
4: go.
1: If it has, off with your head.
2: Yep.
4: Off with your head. Very shortly, your chance to score yourself a shifty key ring with 6 and out. And, of course, Origin.

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1: This was crazy.
0: Yes.
1: This story. A Sydney dental nurse tested positive for methamphetamine at an RBT or a roadside drug test.
2: Oh, no good.
1: She hadn't had any, right? Oh, okay. She was clean, didn't have any drugs. You know what she'd just consumed?
2: What did she have?
1: Pre-workout OxyShred.
0: OxyShred. I've never had it.
3: But I've had it, mate. I've had it, yeah. Did
1: going.
3: She use the green can?
1: Yes.
3: That's what I have as well.
1: She did use the green can.
3: Oh, I use the green can. It's the strawberry flavour.
0: So let me get this
1: you
0: straight.
1: You drink the green can all the time.
3: I have the green can. Because
1: then you pick the bloody kids up from school.
3: It's great pre-workout. I
0: wow.
3: go to the gym and then pick the kids up. What's going on?
1: Yeah,
0: so there's
1: Bartos.
0: Not meth in it. It's just that it obviously triggers something in the testing.
1: To be clear,
3: one of the ingredients.
1: No meth in it. It's a false positive. But
0: there must be something in it that's...
1: Well, she got arrested, right?
0: Yeah.
1: She left in tears, crying, I haven't had anything. Then they went back for the blood samples. Obviously, it come back negative.
3: Negative, yes.
1: And they said, have you had anything that could have given us a false positive? And she's thinking, have I had any illicit substances?
0: Have I had any meth in the last 24 hours?
3: I think she'd know. So the ingredient is bitter orange extract.
0: So that's what triggers a false positive.
3: Yeah.
1: Yeah, but that's what she was going, have I had any meth? I haven't, but I have had OxyShred.
3: Yes.
1: Which in it has bitter orange extract.
3: That's
1: is
3: it.
1: Is that what's in

0: She's gone to the gym. She's had a good workout. And she's been pinged. And well, she's had
1: and imagine the
2: we
1: judgment.
2: We assume she's
1: so,
2: gone to the gym.
0: Yes. Oh, yeah.
2: She could add it for a bit of a. Sometimes I have a pre-workout to fill in on the rush hour.
0: I know.
1: Well, if you haven't had much sleep and you need a pep me up, sometimes you do a bit of pre-workout.
2: Yeah, or even if you had enough sleep, you want a pep me up.
1: Yes.
0: That's crazy, isn't it?
1: Yeah, it is. The judgment, though, you can imagine the coppers would have been going, sure, here we go.
0: Well, you know, and the funny thing is, right? Like,
2: she doesn't have a meth look.
0: So when we play
1: not in
0: footy,
1: the slightest.
0: Kat, when we play footy, we couldn't have that pre-workout.
1: Well, that's probably why.
0: Yeah.
2: Soft.
1: Yeah. Actually, I remember years ago, a girl I worked with in radio had been pulled over and she was rattled and two times over the limit for alcohol, and it was something in her mouthwash. So she just, I don't know what Vodka. Brand it was. No.
2: Someone's put tequila in my mouthwash again.
1: Stone cold sober and had been pulled over early in the morning on the way to work. And the Listerine or whatever the mouthwash was at the time, this is 20 years ago, triggered alcohol response.
2: I love it when you jump in your mate's car and they've got a little Listerine in the door.
0: Yeah, you know.
2: And you're like, bro, what's happening? He goes, me breath. I'm like, or if there is an RBT.
0: Yes, right? Straight
2: or
0: in there.
2: One of those testing.
0: What about the footy player?
2: Smash one of them, swirl, show them the bottle, all good.
0: Do you remember the footy player that got pulled over by the cops and put all Aerogard in his mouth?
1: Oh, what?
2: No, but do you remember?
1: And he thought that would work. What
2: about the footy player that got tested false positive and it was all over the news?
0: Everywhere.
2: And he flew back from COVID, played. He ended up getting off because he wasn't positive to any drugs, but it was everywhere for 24 hours.
0: Oh, it's crazy, man.
2: That's bad.
0: No, it's not good.
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5: 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Because when a child is sick or injured, family stays. Rouse Hill, a broken down van, Windsor Road at Schofields Road, lane 1 southbound is blocked. The Blue Mountains at Mount Victoria, the Great Western Highway remains closed both ways. The diversions between Mount Victoria and Lithgow are Chifley Road and Darling Causeway through Bell. That's 30 minutes. 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
8: This is where you take on our man Woods in a bit of trivia. Six questions. Best of, and you could score yourself a shifty keyring and a double pass to Horror Film Passenger.
9: It's the race to 3 or 4 questions.
8: Yeah.
10: That's it.
9: Essentially.
10: Well, there's a bit of stuff up with questions yesterday, but we recovered very well.
9: That was
10: well.
9: My fault. Yep. I got really confused.
10: You got excited, mate.
9: I got confused about Kyrgios.
10: Yes.
9: Nick Kyrgios, who won Wimbledon.
10: As a doubles team.
9: Which Australian competed in Wimbledon in 2023.
10: Ah, right, there you
8: gotcha.
10: Go.
8: Kyrgios. Yeah. And then you got a bit nervy, which is fair enough.
9: Then I'll be out with the how many
10: that's
9: teaspoons.
10: Okay. Yeah. That's
8: all right. It happens.
9: We've got gun shy.
8: No, we've had a peruse
10: right
8: of these
10: now.
8: Questions.
9: Not
8: we're
9: today.
8: Good to go.
9: Yep.
8: I like to do a practice round with you two. Test your buzzers, please.
9: Bo.
10: Aaron.
8: All right.
10: Aaron.
8: In what year did man first land on the moon? Oh. What year?
10: Aaron. None. Hasn't happened yet.
8: Oh, stop it.
9: Bo.
8: Yes.
9: 19.
8: Yep.
9: 60.
8: Mm-hmm.
9: I want to say 7 or 9. I want to say 7 or 9.
8: Okay. What's which?
9: 9.
10: 7.
9: Yeah,
10: oh,
9: back.
10: Well done,
8: 1969.
9: Allegedly.
10: Well
8: yes.
10: Done. Allegedly.
8: It's a very easy date to remember.
9: Allegedly. Oh, is it?
8: Yes. Yeah. Well, 1969, surely.
10: I was going 1967.
9: I was thinking that. I was thinking that.
8: 1-3-3-5-3, you
9: plus
8: versus
9: white.
8: Woods. You could score yourself a prized shifty key ring. Let's get it.

0: 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Top of 20 degrees expected in Camden.
1: Game on.
2: Six.
1: Stand and deliver.
2: And out.
0: All right, here, you take on a bit of trivia. You're against Woods. Six and out. So best of six. Tiebreaker if we need it.
3: Our man Woods looks like he's in fine form this morning. He's got a bit of a smirk. He's got a spring in his step.
4: I'm pumped up. How are you, brother? You good with the questions today?
3: I'm actually...
4: you're back on top?
3: I'm actually okay with the questions today.
0: Have you had a look at all of them to make sure they're in order?
3: I have not.
0: Okay.
4: That's when you do your best work.
0: Yes.
3: Let's roll this live. All right, Woodsy, you'll be taking on Stuart from Greenacre. Welcome to the show, Stu.
5: Morning, guys. How are you?
0: Good. Stu.
4: Ready to kick your ass, Stu.
3: Good. A little bit nervous about these questions.
5: Hey, give it a go.
3: Stu, you know how this works, mate. Test your buzzer. Your name's your buzzer.
5: Stu.
3: Yeah, Woodsy test.
4: Hey, Aaron. Okay, geez, he was quick too,
0: Stu. Very quick.
3: Six questions. Six questions with a potential tiebreaker straight into it. Let's get into it.
0: Okay, here we go. Your time starts now.
3: What is the name of the Japanese rice wine?
5: Stu.
3: Yep, Stu.
5: Soju.
3: Oh, it's a buzz.
4: Sake. Sake.
0: I think you can kind of...
3: Okay, we'll give you that. Sake, yep. Who sang Ring of Fire?
4: Oh, Aaron. Elvis Presley.
3: Oh. How many planets are in our solar system?
5: Stu. It was nine, but I think it's eight now.
3: Oh, good man. Which Australian actor stars in the film Furiosa?
4: Hey, Aaron. Margot Robbie?
3: Nah.
4: What is it?
3: It's Chris Hemsworth.
0: Get to it at the end.
3: Oh. What is the name of the phobia of spiders?
4: Hey, Aaron, arachnophobia.
3: Yes, it is. In which city was the 2024 Summer Olympics held?
4: 2020 what?
0: Four.
5: Stew.
3: The last
5: Los Angeles?
3: The last Olympics. The last Olympics.
0: Olympics.
3: The last Olympics.
4: Hey, Aaron.
3: Yep.
4: Paris, France.
3: It was. I'm not sure we're up to, but I think it's a tiebreaker. I think it's a tiebreaker. What is the name of Australia's national gemstone?
0: Oh, gemstone.
5: Stu?
4: Pass.
3: Stu? Cooper Petey. Think Cooper Petey.
5: Is that an opal?
0: Yes!
3: Yes, it is! Yes, it is, Stu! Jeez.
4: I don't know how you won that one, Stu.
5: Thanks, guys.
4: Ring on you, brother.
3: Eight. How many planets solar system? You got that? Eight. Japanese rice one was sake, right? Sake, Soku, very close. Hemsworth, arachnophobia.
4: Was Ring of Fire Johnny Cash?
0: Yeah, Johnny Cash.
4: Yeah, I get that mixed
3: Ring
4: up with Elvis.
3: Ring of Fire Johnny Cash.
4: Damn, well, Elvis, if I said Johnny Cash, I win.
3: Had Elvis in bracket. I think he wrote it. Elvis wrote it.
4: Yes.
0: Not true. Stuart, well done. You have scored yourself a shifty key ring.
4: On your
0: shoe. And a double pass to horror film Passenger.
3: Ooh.
5: Perfect.
4: Well done, brother. You sound excited for those ones, big man.
3: Good on you, mate. Enjoy some sake tonight. You deserve it.
0: Look, you might be excited about this. We've got two chances to score yourself State of Origin tickets, both at 7 o'clock this morning and at 8 o'clock as well.
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8: 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In Rouse Hill, a van has broken down on Windsor Road at Schofields Road. It's blocking the left southbound lane. It's starting to see a build-up of city-bound traffic on the M4 motorway coming through the Lighthorse Interchange now. The M5 building very quickly city-bound through Moorbank. 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
27: From Campbelltown to Canterbury, the news that matters. 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
28: Good morning, I'm Lauren Howard. A man is dead and four others are injured following a shooting in Sydney's southwest overnight. Police were called to Liverpool and Fairfield hospitals after the injured guy showed up. Officers have since set up a crime scene at a home in Kenley Heights as part of their investigation. A proposal to scrap car parking rules to make Sydney homes more affordable. The Grattan Institute's found rules that require new developments to include off-street parking push up the price of a typical two-bedroom apartment by around $70,000. Some hope for mortgage holders. The Reserve Bank has left the door open to keep the cash rate on hold at its board meeting next month. There have already been three rate rises so far this year. And Australia is among a handful of countries leading a global rollout of Roblox's new age-based accounts for under-16s. The popular online game's also introducing extra controls for parents.
26: Nulon. Proven high-performance engine oils, coolants and additives. 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
27: M. Sport.
28: The teams for next year's Las Vegas season opener have reportedly been locked in. It's understood the Storm will battle the Tigers and the Eels will come up against the Titans on February 28. And the Blues have arrived on the Central Coast ahead of Origin Game 1 in Sydney next week. Katoni Stagg says he's going to make the most of it after injuring his shoulder on debut 4 years ago.
29: Obviously, it's good to give him a chance again and, just to show that, I do belong in this jersey.
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28: Triple M Sydney weather. Mostly sunny today, 20 the top in Penrith and the city. Tomorrow, a shower or two. Triple M's the home of State of Origin tickets. Win all day on Sydney's 104.9 Triple M.
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0: 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Bo Ryan, Kat and Woodsy. Sydney's longest running breakfast team. Just don't ask how.
2: Hump day, Sydney.
3: Yes. Oh yeah, baby.
4: It's hump day already.
2: We're at the hump. Are we going to go over it or are we going to roll back?
4: Oh, no, we're going over.
2: Yes, we
4: are.
2: We're
4: going over with momentum.
3: No, no, we're going through it.
2: That was a rhetorical question.
4: Yeah, it was. It was a one rock back and then full steam ahead.
2: Yeah, get a bit of momentum. Yeah. That's right. Spring back.
3: Oh, yeah.
2: We all get behind. Give her a push. Boom.
4: Yep, bang.
3: And as we get up, we'll roll down together.
2: Like a cannon. Yeah, like a snowball.
4: Yeah. Yes.
2: This snowball's out of control, Sydney, and it's coming right at you.
3: Oh, yes.
2: Jump in with us. Make it bigger.
4: Oh.
2: Bigger ball.
4: Yeah, let's roll. Let's steamroll right down. It's
2: 4 million people.
3: Oh,
2: how big Sydney?
3: I'll be happy with one.
2: How big Sydney now? 6 million? 5 million?
4: Yeah, I think we're at six.
2: Oh,
4: almost.
2: It's 6 million.
4: No, we're not at six. I reckon we're definitely five.
3: What's Australia?
4: Though, right?
3: We're 26 million, aren't we, Australia?
4: I think we're more than that now.
3: More than that now.
2: Sydney, 6 million people, 12,000 car spots.
3: Yep. Good to see, the producers are listening once again to give us the information.
2: Listening. Hey, everything's pointing at our gas cocker, Le Gas Cocker, this Friday.
4: Yes. Right.
2: We gave the location.
4: We did. Alexandria, Sydney Park.
3: Can I give away what I've been working on? Or do I have to wait later on in the show?
2: Oh, no, give it away. What are you working on?
4: What do you reckon?
2: What are you cooking over
3: this
2: there?
3: This is what we call a hook, you know? Like I've got something up my sleeve for the gas cock.
2: I'm on the hook.
3: Yeah.
2: I'm on now.
4: Well, we do know that there's going to be Origin tickets as well as gas cock vouchers.
2: Thousands of dollars of fuel.
3: I've got an even bigger surprise for the gas cock today.
4: Really?
3: Yeah. But you'll have to find out in the 8 o'clock hour.
2: I don't like surprises.
4: No, either.
3: I know that. That's why I love them even more. Because you get real antsy over there.
2: So you're the gas cock.
3: I am the gas cock, but I might have another person with me.
4: A double gas cock.
3: A double gas cock.
2: Oh, so let's do a double gas cock.
3: Yes.
2: Oh,
4: so one person would have the State of Origin tickets, and then the other has all the fuel vouchers.
3: Oh, no, I just think I might just go and support wear my gas cock suit, and the other person can just have everything.
2: Oh, so we're on two.
3: Yes.
2: So gas cock and gas nuts.
3: Yes.
2: Okay.
3: Yeah. Oh, or gas hen.
4: I prefer the idea of both of you going, and people have to choose one.
3: Okay. I haven't got to those sort of that bit yet. I'm still
2: working
3: on it.
2: Do you know what you're doing yet?
3: I know what I'm doing. I know what I'm doing.
2: I love it.
3: I know what I'm doing, but I'm just trying, because you're trying to get all out of me. I've got a thing in the show where I want to do it later on.
2: Great.
3: Mate, but you're just trying to pick it apart.
2: I know. I don't read all the messages.
3: Just wait, brother.
4: Okay. Have you organised it?
2: So double.
3: I have organised it.
4: Okay.
3: Let me just say for the punters out there, it is your time to shine, baby, because I'm giving you a once-in-a-lifetime opportunity.
4: Okay.
2: To hit this gas cock.
3: To hit this gas cock.
4: Okay. With force.
3: I want to hit it with you.
2: To be clear.
4: Oh, so you want to be a punter.
3: I want to be a punter this Friday.
2: Are you running it as well?
3: In some capacity.
2: Oh, okay.
3: Yes.
2: Okay. You might be driving.
3: No. I will be running.
2: Okay, so two. Wow.
3: Yes.
2: You definitely have my attention.
3: I know.
4: Yes.
3: Wouldn't you like to know who this gas cock with me is going to be?
2: Yes, I do. I'll be listening later on to find out who it is.
3: Yes, you will.
4: If I'm not on the toilet, out of the studio, or getting food.
2: If I'm not gone.
3: Oh, well, it's
2: hump day.
3: It's long 3 hours for you, big man.
2: I know it is. This is where we wind up, Sydney. This is the Wednesday wind-up on the wire.
3: Oh, yes.
4: That is great news, because we also have two lots of tickets to give away for State of Origin, 7
2: Fantastic.
4: O'clock and 8 o'clock.
3: It's a giveaway-a-thon.
4: It's a big giveaway-a-thon. If you want to go to the State of Origin, you need to be listening to us for the next week.
2: You got to be. We're the only place. We got the most tickets in the world.
3: Yep.
4: Yes.
2: I scoured the internet yesterday. Outside of Ticketek, the NRL and Blues, we have the most tickets in the world. And I'm not sure if it's sold out yet. But it's creeping that way.
4: Yes.
3: Oh, mate.
2: It's creeping to 100%. Full house.
3: It should be sold out.
4: All those other places you've mentioned you have to pay, we're giving them away for free. So we've got the most free tickets in the world.
2: Yep, we have the most free tickets in the world. We do accept bribes.
3: Yes, we do.
4: We do.
3: We do.
4: Very open to it. 7 o'clock and 8 o'clock, game on. Next is Bo Knows. It is Bo Ryan, Kat and Woodsy on Triple M.

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1: We must find another brain. You're crazy.
2: It's time to test the statistical knowledge of Sydney's Brains Trust with a guy that's the complete opposite of a genius. It's time for Bo Knows.
0: This is your way to win $200 to spend at the Meatman Wholesale Meats Narellan just by getting this stat correct.
3: This can go anywhere today.
4: Okay.
3: Today's question. 41% of people say this makes more memories than going on a holiday.
0: Oh.
3: Makes more memories than going on a holiday. You know, holidays make great memories.
0: I was going to say, that's where all my memories are
4: really?
0: Born.
4: Really?
3: Yes. Nah, I love those memories.
4: I'll tell you
3: memories.
4: Where there's better memories, when you have a big night out on the piss with your mates.
3: They're good.
0: That's a lot of memories.
4: Because every time you catch up with your mates or you'll just send a message out of nowhere, do you remember? What about that? Remember when we did this?
3: What about that?
4: Or say you bump into someone on the piss and it was like a celebrity and then you see him pop up and go, oh, remember what he was like that night at the cross?
3: Yeah.
4: You know what I mean?
3: Remember that yellow
4: dress up at the cross?
3: Remember when I was with that guy, what's his name from 300? This is Sparta.
4: Jared Butler, yeah.
3: Always. Michael Clark.
0: Michael Clark, did
4: mate,
0: you?
4: Ron Artest. World Peace, give it
0: Ron
4: to me.
0: Artest. No way. Yeah. What happened there?
4: Oh, yeah. I can't really repeat what he told me, but he told me that, you know what, white
3: meta
4: boy.
3: World Peace.
0: Get lost in a very different way.
4: All I was asking was for a photo.
3: Did you call him Meta or Ron?
4: No, I said, hey, World Peace.
3: Yeah. Did he not like World Peace?
4: No, he didn't like it, man.
3: Maybe he's going back to
4: Ron. He was all his Lakers boys.
0: Yeah, okay. Mm. Yeah.
3: What Lakers boys?
4: No, not Kobe.
3: No, okay.
4: Nah, I was spewing. That's the only one I was looking
3: for. You're not going there,
4: right? I said, mate, you're shit anyway. Kobe's better.
3: Yeah. What's it like? Everyone comes up to him. What's it like playing with Kobe?
0: Yeah.
3: It was like when we were at the Tigers.
4: Where's the Black Mamba?
3: Everyone's like, where's Benji?
4: Yeah,
3: where's
4: I know. Benji? We're just making up numbers.
3: Yeah, we're here. No, but where's Benji at?
4: But it's the thing, like, when you're on the beers or you're having a big night, you just never forget what happens.
0: Mm. No, well, a lot of people do,
4: no,
0: but for good reason.
4: They tell you they forget,
0: that's,
4: but you
0: Yeah,
4: down,
0: but they're
4: you
0: forgetting
4: don't.
0: The stuff that they want to forget.
3: Oh, I like when you walk into the club together and you're like, hey, man, Woodsy or whatever. You get out of the cab and you're like, all right, I'll see ya. I'll just see ya.
4: Yeah.
3: And you go downstairs, upstairs, you'll bump into it. You'll be talking to people. Hey, how are ya? It's like the first time you met each other four or five times in the club.
4: What about like, and then we'd rock up the train on Monday morning after having a huge night out on the Saturday and the boys go, what about that on the Saturday? I was like, oh, can you just remind me a little bit?
3: Yeah. Yeah, that was funny, eh? What happened?
4: Yeah, what
3: did I do? Man, you jumped off the roof again at the Dragonfly.
4: Yeah.
3: 41% of people say this makes more memories than going on holidays. Woodsy says going out with the boys or girls? Partying with the guys. Kat.
4: With the lads.
3: 41% of people. More memories than going on a holiday. What is this? Because you're a big holiday person.
0: I love a holiday, but we still talk about our high school reunion.
4: Oh, yes.
3: Reunion?
0: Yeah, and at the high school reunion, you then talk about high school, so it's like double memories. So
3: what year reunion? Like 20 year, 10 year? What is it?
0: So I missed my 20 year because I'd just been fired from one job. So
4: you had to move states.
0: I couldn't go because I was in Adelaide. So I was like,
3: oh, what?
0: I'm hungover,
3: Adelaide,
0: single and unemployed. Yeah.
3: Adelaide,
0: I can't be
3: Vancouver,
0: going to this reunion.
3: Way.
4: I've got a feeling, big man.
3: Long way to Vancouver. Hey,
4: I've got a feeling you wouldn't be invited back to your reunion.
3: I didn't go, I'm just...
0: Yeah, I was going to say, have you been to any high school reunion?
3: No, and I'm like...
4: Really?
3: What year did I finish? So probably 2, 3... I missed the 10 and 20 year reunion.
0: Really?
4: They just didn't invite you, I think.
3: I mean, and I mean, you can find
0: everyone
3: me.
0: Would have remembered you there.
4: Yeah,
3: I'm a rare.
4: Yeah.
3: No, but
0: the
3: I'm
0: big
3: reachable.
0: Dog's here, everybody. Yeah.
3: I'm reachable.
4: They probably wanted to talk about the reunion, not about you. That's the thing.
3: that's not fun, man. Because I was actually thinking, I can't wait for my reunion.
4: But you know what? Some of the things,
3: and then I was like, hang on a second.
0: I'm waiting in the mail.
4: Some of the things Bowie would have done at school would have been funny to talk
0: absolutely.
4: About.
3: Actually, you know what?
0: Everyone had the reunion to talk about you, I reckon.
4: It was all Bowie's stories.
3: I bet it was a great reunion.
0: Yeah, I've seen Bo Ryan. God, he's done well, hasn't he?
4: Yeah,
0: remember what he got up to in year 7? Good Lord. We thought he'd be in jail.
4: In year 10, yeah, we thought he'd be either in jail or dead.
3: Who's laughing now? Who's laughing now, Mr. Armstrong?
0: That's true. That's true.
3: You know what? I think my 25-year reunion's coming up. Do they do that?
0: No, it's usually
4: every tenor. Every tenor.
3: I'll be dead. 41% of people say this makes more memories than going on holiday. Kat says the high school reunion. Oh, happy for you. It didn't work out. Sydney, what do you got for us? This is a good percentage. 41% of people say this makes more memories than going on holiday. What is it? Give us a call, 133-53. And let me know as well if you didn't get invited to your high school reunion. And I bet it was shit anyway. Or give us a text, 0457 10 1049.
0: Yeah, and you could score yourself $200 reunions. 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
6: 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In Strathfield, we've had weather of a crash on Centenary Drive, northbound just past the Hume Highway. The M4 building quickly eastbound through Eastern Creek, and the M5 starting to get busy now from Currajong Road towards the Hume Highway overpass. 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
0: 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The question is, 41% of people say this makes more memories than going on a holiday.
4: Ah, the memories.
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0: Give us a call. 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
2: 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It's time for Bo Knows.
0: Your chance to walk away with $200 to spend at the Meatman Wholesale Meats Narellan if you can nail this statistic.
3: 41% of people say this makes more memories than going on a holiday. Let's go to our first caller after six, Alex from Mossvale. Morning, Alex.
4: Morning, guys. How are we going?
5: Good, brother.
3: Well, hang on. Did you get invited to your school reunion?
4: No, I didn't go. I finished school in grade 10. Left.
3: Okay. So, no. Great. All right, Alex, what do you got for us, mate?
4: I reckon it'll have to be your first sexual experience.
5: Ooh.
0: Oh, yeah. I mean, everyone remembers that.
5: And you can basically say it's memories for one and probably not for the other.
0: I was going to say, it's
5: depends. How was your performance, Alex?
3: Fabrications.
4: Let's just say I went home and cranked Tina Turner, simply the best.
5: Oh, yeah, baby.
0: Okay. Okay, and what was she doing?
5: Cry me a river. Justin Blake.
4: I think she was just laying there.
3: Yeah. Okay, yeah. All right, Alex.
5: Biscuit.
3: Says first sexual experience. All right. Incorrect, but good on you, mate. You might get invited to your reunion one day.
5: Maybe.
3: Greg from Blackdown, good morning. Greggy boy.
6: Yeah, morning. Morning, team. Good, this rain's creeping away.
0: Yeah, I know. Today should be a good one.
3: Mostly sunny. Mostly sunny.
5: Well, that's lovely.
3: It's clearing
0: up. Tomorrow, that all changes.
3: Can't trust the weather, Greg. What do you got for us? 41% of people, more memories than going on a holiday?
6: Certain music songs.
0: Oh, yes.
3: What song you got? Simply the best?
6: Guns N' Roses, Sweet Child of Mine, there's one.
3: Oh, that's a good one. What's that bringing back?
6: My Childhood Mischief,
5: Can you give us a line from there, Greggy boy?
6: No.
0: Greggy, did you go to their shows when they were, the first one was Eastern Creek, I think. That one sounded amazing.
6: Back in 93, there was one out of Eastern Creek.
3: Okay.
5: Have you seen them live, brother?
6: No, I never have. No. I'd love to.
3: Mate, we're giving away tickets.
6: Another one to Summer of 69, Bryan Adams.
3: How old were you in 69, Greg?
6: 1 year old.
5: Oh, wow.
6: The memories just take you back to,
3: In the cot.
5: Not bad. Drinking milk.
3: In the cot.
0: The memories just take you back.
3: Take you back, trying to get out of the cot.
5: Yeah. Okay. Changing your nappy.
0: Hungry, need to poo.
3: Parents are out there smoking inside. I'm just in there in the cot. Right. Listening to Summer of 69. Not one thing to worry about.
5: When life was easy.
3: Yes. Greg says, listening to music.
0: You know what? I'm paying that. I'm paying that because it was your favourite band or a concert, but that music is...
3: I know, but Greg didn't go to the band. Did the concert.
5: Oh.
0: Come on. It's music. Summer, music brings
5: Summer
0: memories.
5: Summer '69, baby. Come on, man.
3: He's only a baby.
5: The memories,
3: I tell you what, we did have Guns N' Roses tickets last year.
5: Oh,
0: we
5: did. They went bunter.
0: We gave them
3: all away.
5: Mm. Oh, yes.
3: All right. Do you reckon they'll do another tour, Kat?
0: Well, they are.
3: When?
0: Yes.
3: Oh, they are. When?
5: And we'll be giving away tickets.
3: Oh, we got tickets.
0: They are.
3: Oh,
5: we'll be doing tickets for them too.
3: Sorry,
5: man.
3: Guys, tickets for Guns N' Roses.
5: Call in, brother.
3: Say, Greg, they are doing another tour. We might
0: they are doing
3: tickets.
0: Another tour.
5: Have a lovely sunny day today, Greg.
0: I can't promise any tickets right now.
3: We can't promise
0: any
3: tickets.
0: You know, probably in the near future.
3: But your wrong answer was correct.
0: Yeah.
3: Enjoy the meat, man.
0: $200 to spend at the Meat Man Wholesale Meats Narellan. Make some memories there.
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8: 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The M4 from Eastern Creek to Homebush Bay Drive is a 31-minute trip. And right now the M7 getting from Richmond Road to the M2 in 22. 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
1: Good morning, I'm Lauren Howard. Investigations are underway into a shooting that's left one man dead and four others injured in Sydney southwest. Police were called to both Liverpool and Fairfield Hospital. After the injured guys turned up, one of them couldn't be saved. A crime scene since been set up at a home in Canley Heights. A plan to turn Bankstown Airport into a mini city. The airport operators looking into the idea involving 30,000 homes, as well as extending the Bankstown Metro line by at least one stop. The remaining former so-called ISIS brides and their children are expected to arrive in Australia as early as next week. The Syrian government stepping in to unlock travel funds from their relatives and finalise flight arrangements needed for their departure. And a new name for an iconic Sydney entertainment venue. Known as Qdos Bank Arena since 2026, it will now be called Afterpay Arena from July. 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
1: It's now been confirmed. The Storm will come up against the Tigers and the Eels will take on the Titans in next year's Vegas season opener. It means the Dolphins are the only existing club yet to take part in the event. And Britton Nicora says he's stoked to make the Queensland team after becoming eligible thanks to recent rule changes.
4: I just want to prove it to them. This means a lot, this game. I'm not just here to just take part. I'm here to put this jersey in a better place.
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1: Triple M Sydney weather. Mostly sunny today, 20 the top in Penrith and the city. Tomorrow, a shower or two. Triple M's the home of State of Origin tickets. 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
0: Yes, we cannot wait. 7 o'clock and 8 o'clock for State of Origin tickets.
5: Oh, yeah.
0: The 7 o'clock ones, thanks to Maccas, are diamond.
3: Oh. Diamond level passes.
5: Diamond passes.
0: Yeah, wow. Diamond level passes. That. Yes.
3: The bells and whistles attached to that.
5: Oh, my God.
3: Game day experience.
0: You get the shed experience.
5: Shed experience. You do the walk.
3: The tunnel
5: from
3: is
5: the
3: incredible.
5: Centre of Excellence, New South Wales Rugby League.
3: Past the Hall of Fame thing. Yep. And there's probably going to be some ex-Blues guys there. We don't know.
5: Definitely going to be
3: throw them in for free.
5: Yes.
3: And it's going to be the only game in Sydney.
0: Ooh, yes. How good is that? So 7 o'clock, guess the player's name. We'll explain exactly how to play if you're unfamiliar at 7 o'clock.
5: Yep.
0: Sport is next. What's going on with
5: you,
0: Woods?
5: Well, it is Origin period, but I've got some news outside of the Origin. The Vegas teams have been announced.
0: Oh, come on.
5: Yes.
3: Come on.
5: Maybe we might go over there as well.
0: Are they teams that would make us want to go and broadcast live from Vegas?
5: Very excited, team.
3: Claws out.
0: Oh, it is.

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1: 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Chances are you're about to lose.
3: Well, you can tell by the way he knows his sport. He's a sports reporter, and here's his report.
4: Woodsy's Sports Report.
0: Oh, Woodsy, Vegas, spill the beans for us.
5: Oh, yes, that's Elvis in the background. Very excited, guys. All right, Brent Reed, he broke this story yesterday, late last night, and I can confirm it'll be the Gold Coast Titans, which no one really cares about. They've got a Melbourne Storm. Then we've got Parramatta Eels.
6: Oh, that's right.
5: And to finish it off, we've got the West Tigers.
6: Yeah, baby!
5: Yeah, the West Tigers. And look, I'll confirm. Yes. Melbourne Storm will be playing the West Tigers. Parramatta will be versing the Gold Coast Titans.
6: Easy win.
5: And as we know, the Super League take a game over there. It'll be Bradford Bulls coming up against the Lee Leopards. But this will be great, guys. Like, honestly, this gives us an opportunity as a team to build something up here. We've got, nearly 12 months to organise to get over there.
6: February 28. We got, a bit under.
0: We need to start doing it now,
5: that's
0: I think.
5: It.
6: We should look into
5: that. I think we need a camaraderie trip.
0: Yep.
6: 100%.
5: And it's not just us three. It's our whole team. It's our producers.
0: Yep. We'll bring over some listeners.
5: It's our audio, the Beach Dog.
6: Bring half a dozen listeners.
5: Oh, mate. I reckon we should bring some listeners. We should do a little, like, a trip with it, like a giveaway.
0: Yes.
5: What do you think?
0: Oh, yeah, I'm all on board.
5: Because we'll get some access to all the players over there. You know, we'll have some fun. It'll be sensational.
6: February 28th. So we've got time.
5: Yeah, we have got a lot of time.
6: Let's just do a tour across
5: what
6: America.
5: They, well, let's do a recce first and see where we've got to go.
0: Oh, a recce would be fun.
5: Yeah, that'd be great. Yeah.
6: That's just us three going the recce. A bonding trip. We'll start at the Bellagio. All right. Head down. We'll go down to the Trump Tower. Oh, they've got nice rooms down there.
0: Do they?
5: Gold really building, yeah. Rooms.
6: There's no casino in it, so there's not enough, like, there's not that much riffraff there.
5: That's it.
0: Oh, I stayed at the Pink Flamingo when I went there.
5: Oh, that's good. That's good. That's not bad.
0: That was fun.
6: Yeah, he did.
5: What about Caesar's Palace?
6: Caesar's good.
5: Love Caesar's.
6: What about Old Las Vegas?
5: Love it.
6: Jesus.
5: Sensational.
6: Right down there, right?
0: I got my tattoo in Old Las Vegas.
5: Oh, did you?
0: Yes.
5: Which one was that?
0: I got a
6: Brad Forever.
0: Goose feather. Brad Forever.
5: I thought you got the Canadian, what is it, the maple leaf?
6: Jake Forever.
0: Yeah. Jake Forever, I've changed it now.
5: But you know what, guys, it's a good sign.
0: Jamal,
5: you know,
0: Jake for now.
6: Hey, Jamal Forever.
5: It's a good sign that these teams, they'll be that excited. Like, obviously, Tigers a little bit down at the moment. Parramatta Eels haven't had the great season.
6: Oh, right,
5: there is something to look forward to. There's light at the end of the tunnel.
0: Oh, that is so exciting.
6: I tell you what, Tigers versus Storm, round one, well, zero, whatever they call it over there. 24 games in a row they've won.
5: I'll tell you something. That Melbourne. Could be Eli Katoa's first game back.
6: Oh, is
5: from
6: he coming
5: the head
6: back?
5: Knock. Yeah, if he gets all cleared. He's got the whole season out this year. The record is on the line, and we're still not sure if Craig Bellamy will be coaching at that period of time. He's going to get through this season and reassess. So
6: could be Billy Slater.
5: It could be Billy Slater.
6: We could be in the
5: it
6: same
5: could
6: hotel.
5: Could be someone else. Oh, imagine that.
0: Oh,
5: imagine that.
0: This could be the reunion we've all been asking for.
6: We should go next door to them and get the adjoining door.
5: Oh, imagine
0: yes.
5: that.
6: Yeah,
0: not
6: that
0: twice.
6: Open.
5: Not
0: yeah.
5: allowed to come out. Not allowed to come out until you use makeup.
6: What's the password?
0: Oh, I'm liking this a lot.
6: Rhymes with rub. that is?
5: Not going there.
0: No. Okay. Let's set our sights back to Origin. 7 o'clock and 8 o'clock this morning.
5: Yes.
0: We have got tickets. And in at the 7 o'clock, they're the ones.

0: do you want? That they is are. Diamond level experiences.
1: That walk, I'm not going to underplay this, right? The sheds, seeing what's happening in there, yep. It feels like you're actually about to walk out and play. Then that tunnel that goes under to the ground, like people that don't understand where the centre of excellence is, rather than the players walking through the streets of the game, they go under.
2: But yeah. you're actually going to see all the, like the jerseys, the shorts, the socks that the players will be playing that night. They'll have that all ready. The kit will be all lined up. And everything. You'll see how they prepare, what stuff they use before the game. It's unbelievable.
0: Mm. Oh, that's cool. All right, money 7 o'clock, buy. Game on. We'll tell you exactly how to play then.
2: Great
0: Dave
2: pass.
0: Gleeson from the Screaming Jets
2: the
0: will be joining us next.
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6: 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In Libby Field, a breakdown, the City West Link, city found at James Street. In Minchinbury, a multi-car crash on the Great Western Highway, eastbound at Minchin Drive. And a crash at Zetland, northbound Southern Cross Drive near Epsom Road. 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
0: 10 minutes away from you scoring yourself some Origin Game 1 tickets with Guess a Player. We'll do that very shortly. Next, though, we are joined by Screaming Jets legend frontman, Triple M legend as well, the wonderful Dave Gleeson. It is Bo Ryan, Kat and Woodsy on Triple M.

0: Triple M's Dave Gleason's Aussie Rock Extravaganza. A long way to the top. He's coming to Sydney, the best city in the world, September 13. A night at the Barracks. Please welcome to the show our man, Dave Gleason.
1: Yeah, Gleason.
2: G'day, guys. How's it going?
0: We're good. Good, mate. We're very, very excited about this. For those that don't know, tell us about what is A Long Way to the Top at the Barracks.
2: Well, what happened was it started off, we did a run at the Adelaide Fringe Festival earlier this year, and just trying to cram as many Aussie bangers into one set as we possibly can. Probably about 20 Aussie bangers into the show. Some of them segue into others, and others we play in full, but got a great band, backing singers, two female singers who are absolutely phenomenal, and definitely, there's nothing better than like when you're not going to hit a note. Just turn around and go, take it away, girls.
0: We do it all the time.
1: Gleason, you mentioned you got 20 Aussie bangers that you do as well. What's your favourite one? Obviously, none of your Jets because that's you rock solid. But what are the ones you love singing, brother?
2: I love doing All the Dumb Things by Paul Kelly. That's like a song that was written for me. What else? Powderfinger. We do My Happiness, which I love. Back in the day, when Powderfinger first came out, I was like, who are these clowns? Who are these? over the years, you come to realise what a great songwriter Bernard Fanning and the other guys were.
0: Brilliant.
2: So that's the other amazing part. You get to kind of pay homage to these guys who, in some ways, you're contemporary with, but in other ways, kind of really respectful and very, in awe of the brilliant music they've made.
3: Gleeso, out of all the Aussie artists, and you've spent a lot of time touring with a lot of great bands in Australia, who do you look back on with the most fond memories of just people you love being backstage with?
2: The Angels were fantastic because they took us on a 42-day tour, and that was a trial by fire. That was that was full on where one place we played in Traralgon, down the bottom of Victoria, we dead set the whole front two rows stood there with their backs to us the whole time we played their set.
3: Oh, you're kidding! Just in protest, but that the Angels weren't on stage
2: we want
3: yet.
2: The Angels.
1: Oh, that's terrible.
0: That's tricky.
2: The best one was the great Mark Gable and the Choir Boys. We were playing with them in Fairfield. And the good old Fairfield RSL.
1: Love it. What a place.
0: God bless.
2: We're a top spot. We were supporting them. And so we did our set, and we're sitting backstage. And someone goes, you've got to come and see what Mark Gable's saying. So I go out there, and he was giving us the biggest raps. And mind you, we'd just come down from Newcastle. It was probably the second big band we'd supported. And he was going, the screaming Jets, you keep your eye on these boys. And, I'll be eternally grateful to him and to all those other bands of that kind of period that took us on tour, the Divinals, Radiators, all these bands that kind of showed us our chops.
0: Fantastic.
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0: Love you, mate.
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8: From Penrith to Parramatta, the news that matters. Triple M Sydney.
3: Morning, I'm Lauren Howard.
0: A shooting in Sydney's southwest overnight has left one man dead and four others badly hurt. The five men took themselves to Liverpool and Fairfield hospitals. A guy in his 20s couldn't be saved. Police have since set up a crime scene at a home in Canley Heights. A plan to lower the price of Sydney homes. The Grattan Institute is calling for rules that require new developments to include off-street parking to be scrapped. It says they add around $70,000 to the cost of building a typical two-bedroom apartment. Well, first it was emergency departments and now general wards will have safe staffing levels. It means there'll be at least one nurse for every four patients in all public hospitals in New South Wales during the morning and arvo shifts. And Australia is one of the first countries in the world where gaming platform Roblox is rolling out new age-based accounts, Roblox Kids for those aged 5 to 8 and Roblox Select for 9 to 15-year-olds.
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8: M Sport.
0: Jerome Luai will kick off his final year at the Tigers in Sin City. They'll come up against the Storm in next year's Vegas season opener with the Eels to tackle the Titans on February 28. Our very own Aaron Wood says it's a good sign for a couple of teams that are struggling at the moment.
1: These teams, they'll be that excited. Like, obviously, Tigers a little bit down at the moment. Parramatta Eels haven't had the great season. There is something to look forward to.
0: And Ashley Klein has been named to referee his 21st State of Origin match when the Blues and Maroons go head-to-head next week.
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0: Triple M Sydney weather. Mostly sunny today, getting to 20 in Richmond and the city tomorrow, partly cloudy. And Triple M is the home of State of Origin tickets. Win all day on Sydney's 104.9 Triple M.
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3: Money can't buy Origin experience. Mm. Diamond game day passes and shed access. These tickets are.
28: And diamonds are very rare.
1: Oh, yes.
28: Mm. Very rare.
3: Very sought
28: very,
3: after.
28: And these, we're not talking lab-grown passes. We're talking real
1: Kat
28: diamonds.
1: Kat just said, mate, it's the game day passes that you get. You get to go in the sheds. You get to go to the Centre of Excellence. You get to do the tunnel walk.
28: We didn't even get that the other day.
1: No, we didn't.
28: And you're an Origin great.
1: Oh, mate.
28: And they were like, well, I went, oh, let's go down the Hall of Fame thing and have a look at the shed. Oh, stop right here, mate.
1: Not these that good, sir.
28: These are only for Triple M breakfast, diamond passes. Thanks for Maccas.
3: There we go. It could be yours if you can guess the player's name. The way this works, I like to practice with you guys. I give you three words. You've got to guess the Origin player.
1: Let's go,
28: from
1: Kat.
28: Any era. We're out of form. Woodsy and I.
1: We have been disappointed.
3: I know.
28: Of form.
3: I try and mix it up a bit between like current to legends. Yeah. Yep. But anyway.
28: You do your thing. Okay. We'll be better.
3: Here we go. Your three words are McGregor, question, boy.
28: Something Connor. Connor McGregor.
1: Connor Watson. Question.
3: Yes.
1: Yes.
3: Yes.
1: Connor Watson. McGregor.
28: Okay, what's the last word?
3: Question and boy. What? Son.
28: Can't even finish writing down boy.
3: Yeah, well done, Woodsy.
1: I'm back, baby.
3: Okay, he's back. All right, here we go.
1: Had a couple of lean days.
28: Sarah Connor was unlucky.
1: Oh, yes.
28: Okay. Connor.
3: All right, your three words are Amazon, double letter.
28: Amazon, double letter is something BB.
1: Amazon.
28: Wee wee. CC. TT.
3: Double.
1: Double.
28: Double.
1: Two.
28: VV. VV. Brian To'o.
7: No.
28: Brian Amazon Steve. Brian Amazon.
1: Tutu.
28: Tutu. W. VV. We. W. W. VV.
1: We two. Two V. Two V. Jeff Toovey.
28: Tomato Tahu.
1: Yeah, Jeff Toovey. Two V. Jeff Toovey.
7: I thought I was going to have a heart attack.
1: That's two in a row for the Big Woods.
28: Time out. Amazon Jeff.
7: Mm.
28: What's that?
1: Jeff Bezos.
7: Yeah.
28: Oh, man.
1: Man, where are you at? Where's your head at, big
7: and
1: boy?
7: Double letter. 2V.
28: Oh.
7: Come on. It's my favourite player of all time.
1: It is Cap's favourite player. And I've been waiting for this one.
7: Yeah.
1: Yep.
7: Thank you. I'm so relieved you got that on the buzzer. Oh. I would have thought about that all day. If
1: so
7: you
1: I'm
7: got
1: getting,
7: that wrong.
1: I'm getting the Maccas. What is it? The diamond passes. How good is this?
7: No. All
28: double
7: right.
28: letter?
7: Yes. Double 2V. Two V.
28: Very, very, very
7: yeah,
28: good.
7: Honestly.
28: Cap.
1: Doesn't like it. Doesn't
28: I
1: get it. Does
28: Steve
1: it, Cap.
28: Jobs and Jeff Bezos mixed up.
7: Yeah, man. Okay. That's
28: Shit,
7: a problem.
28: Steve Tukey. Steve W. It's all right. You can't get them all, mate.
7: That's how you play.
28: I'm really unhappy with myself.
7: 133353. This is one for everyone else. This is what you need to get correct to score yourself these diamond game day passes for Origin Game 1. Your three words are too extreme rain. Too extreme
1: Got
7: rain.
1: It. Easy.
7: Easy one. 133353.

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2: I'm guessing the
3: players. Give me three words for the players.
4: Give us words for the players.
5: Bo, Kat and Woodsy's words for the
3: players.
0: We give you three words. You've got to guess the Blues player, past
6: Blues.
0: Or present.
6: Blues. All right.
0: Yes.
6: Let's do it.
0: And you could score yourself if you get this right. Diamond game day passes thanks to Macca's, shed access, and obviously wonderful tickets to Origin Game 1.
6: Wonderful tickets, wonderful access.
7: Oh, yes.
6: Today's is hard.
0: You reckon?
7: Really? I got it straight away.
0: Yeah, I got it straight away too.
7: Easy as.
0: Well, let's go. Jason, don't say it yet. Good morning, Jason.
6: Hey, Jason.
8: Morning.
7: Morning, big fella.
0: I'm going to give you these three words again. As soon as my timer starts, go for gold. Your three words are to extreme rain.
8: Tom Trbojevic.
7: Tom Trbojevic.
6: Trbojevic rain. Rain, Trbojevic, rain.
7: Tom, to extreme.
6: How do you get that?
7: To
6: extreme. Tom tomorrow?
7: Mm.
6: What is
7: it? Ooh, no good, Jason.
0: No.
6: Oh,
0: all
8: right, thank you.
6: No worries,
7: you, big boy. Have a good one.
0: All right, let's go to Ben from Campbelltown. Good morning, Ben.
9: Hello.
7: How are you, big unit?
6: Come on, Benny.
9: Yeah, I think
7: wait for the clock, brother.
0: I'll give it to you again.
6: You're in a rush.
0: To extreme rain. What is that player?
9: I thought it was going to be Darren Lockyer, but when you said New South Wales.
0: Do you want to have another guess?
7: Have another guess. Have a crack, big man.
0: To extreme rain.
7: Past, present players. Anyone, just throw something out there, big man. Eddie something
6: still,
7: might stick.
6: Eddie still rain.
0: Oh.
6: How are you spelling rain?
0: See, this is the trick bit.
7: R-E-I-G-N.
6: That is all time. I love that. I still don't know what it is.
0: Are you kidding?
6: Wow. I've seen the sheet, but okay. I'm telling you, I wouldn't have got it. I wouldn't have got it.
0: Sorry, Ben. I can tell
7: Unlucky.
0: You the answer was Max King.
6: Oh, we're giving it away.
0: Yeah. Well, no one got it.
7: So no one got it, brother.
0: That means two tickets jackpot.
6: My son loves Max King.
0: Max, it's
6: it's his favourite player.
0: Favourite player.
6: In the NRL game.
0: All right. This means tomorrow at 7 o'clock, thanks to Macca's.
7: Your son's favourite player is Max King.
6: Oh, it was Lou Eyre. Then it was, he's really good in the NRL game.
7: Yeah, he's barnstorming.
6: No, he is. He's good. He's good in the. He's been injured, I think, this year.
7: He has. He had a broken jaw, the poor thing.
6: I tell you what, we should have probably spelt rain out earlier.
0: Well, you know what? Sometimes they've got to be a little more. But too extreme.
6: Can we double
0: Max.
6: The tickets tomorrow?
7: Yeah, they're doubled up tomorrow.
6: Great. Okay.
7: So we're going to get to that.
0: I was getting to that.
6: Sorry, Kat. I thought you were keeping the tickets again.
0: No.
6: Got the Guns N' Roses tour
0: that
6: coming up.
0: That means four tickets will be given away at 7 o'clock tomorrow.
7: Oh,
0: and
7: yes.
0: It will be four of these diamond experiences as well, by the way.
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13: 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We've had a crash in the M8 tunnel coming out of St Peters. It's at the Euston Road off-ramp heading citybound. In Minchinbury, an earlier crash is still causing delays on the Great Western Highway at Minchin Drive for eastbounders and a breakdown at Lilyfield, City West Link at James Street in the left inbound lane. Unlock a Volkswagen deal this end of financial year, like the MY25 Tiguan Life from $44,990 drive away. 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
0: 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Next, we're going to change tones a little bit with the most important and biggest news story happening in Sydney right now. 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
1: Yeah, we're going to change pace here and talk about the horrific incident that we were made aware of yesterday in Sydney Southwest on the outskirts of Campbelltown.
2: It's disgraceful.
1: We saw the breaking news where a 47-year-old man was arrested at a scene and charged with three counts of murder, with the victims believed to be his wife and two boys, 12 years old and 4 years old. The news was shocking when it broke. And I know there's a lot of people in Sydney right now that have had enough.
2: They've had more than enough.
0: Well, had enough for a long time, I think.
1: Sydney's been rocked by it. And when we all saw the news yesterday, we sort of saw it when the news broke just before our show finished, and it hit everyone hard.
2: Massively.
1: But the domestic violence numbers in this country are out of control at the moment.
2: It's appalling.
1: Every 4 days, these are the numbers. Every 4 days on average, a woman or girl is killed in Australia. And on average, New South Wales police respond to a DV incident every 3 minutes.
0: 3 minutes.
2: That's disgraceful.
1: If you don't feel safe in your own home, where are you meant to feel safe?
2: That's exactly right.
1: Enough's enough. As men, we've got to take responsibility for changing the culture that allows violence, intimidation, fear, and coercion to continue. Real strength should be showing respect and self-control to make the people around you feel safe. We've got to stop treating domestic violence as a private issue, man.
2: 1,000,000%.
1: We've got to start treating it as a community issue. It's affected some people in my lives and the people in the lives around us. And it's affecting children, families, friends, workplaces, schools, and the entire community. I think as men in this city, we need to call out disrespectful behaviour early. We're going to teach our young boys that masculinity is not how aggressive and big you are, how tough you are, or how loud you can yell. Real masculinity and strength is measured by standing up for what's right. We're going to protect the vulnerable in this city. We're going to treat people with respect and also be our authentic self. We're going to stop looking away when there's domestic violence. That's what happens.
0: Yeah.
1: People hear stories and they hear things. It takes a lot of strength to look in, to step into a situation. That's what real masculinity is. Standing up for what's right. We've got to use our strength as men in this country to create safe communities. We've got to build. We have to build safe homes on respect, build on safety, not on fear. There's people probably going to work right now and you've heard something or you know of someone. Make the call, man. Step into it.
2: Big time. I've got a mother, I've got a sister, I've got a wife, I've got a daughter. Like, for us, what gives you the right to put a hand on a lady or a female? Like,
1: it's a universal rule, man.
2: You are the biggest soft human if you ever think you can do that. Like, it is disgraceful. And to think that you actually have the right to even just yell and scream at a lady and just because things aren't going your way or you have a bad day at work and you go home, you put your hand on, that's a dog act. It doesn't matter who you are. No one has the right to do that to a lady.
0: I think a lot of it's learnt as well. It's what you see at home. If you're a young boy growing up and that's how you were raised and you see your parents act, I truly believe that might be what you carry with you through adulthood.
2: Mate, I've seen it, Kat. That's not right. No, I knew what was right and wrong. I've been in part of situations where I've seen people do it. And I was young, and I called it out from a young age, and I had some problems with it. And this is something that I hate so much because I've seen my mum being pushed, being hit, and it is honestly, it's a dog shit act. And the people that don't call out, they're even weaker than the people doing it because you just let that go. Like, that is not on. And now I've got my own daughter, I've got my wife. There is not one part of my body would ever think of doing anything like that. And if someone treated them like that, God help them, I tell you what. My scenario would be I'd be getting in a lot of trouble.
0: Yep.
2: The cops would be knocking on my door if I heard something happened to my family. It is bullshit.
1: It is. We've got to stop making it a private issue, Sydney. It's happening everywhere. Instead of looking away, look in. It takes a lot of courage to step into something that you know might cause you and your family and friends it might save a life, mate. People are putting their hands on women and kids now. They're kids, man. People in their own home.
2: And you know what I find even more appalling? They're using the mental health card.
1: But mate, there's no excuses.
2: The people that have mental health and that have serious problems, I understand. But when you use mental health for the easy way out, that is bullshit as well.
0: Mm-hmm.
2: You can't. That is just a weak human.
1: And we've failed this woman, Sydney.
2: Massively.
1: We have. We've failed this 46-year-old woman. They haven't named her yet. And her
2: she was at work
1: boys.
2: All day, Belle, and then comes home to this.
1: We've failed her.
2: What about the two kids as well?
0: Well, and sadly, this is not isolated. That's you look
2: these
0: at the
2: stats. These are the ones
0: stats,
2: we know about.
0: This is massive.
2: But these stats are the ones we know about. There is so many more that the ladies will not speak up
0: absolutely.
2: Because they're scared of what's going to happen.
0: Exactly. And that's, to your point, that's where you've got to come in. And if you see this pattern and you see patterns developing, quite often those women don't feel comfortable speaking about it and they need someone to step in and not mind their business and actually have a community around them. Because a lot of times, these people might not have anywhere to go and they feel trapped in their own house.
1: Yeah.
0: So your point is absolutely spot on.
1: You're not trapped, Sydney.
0: Yeah.
1: You're not. Make the call because everyone's affected here.
2: 100%.
1: The news has affected every single person in this country, especially in the city of Sydney. We've failed her and her two young boys and let's not fail again.
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6: 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A two-car crash right at the city-bound exit to Euston Road. The M4 getting from Eastern Creek to Homebush Bay Drive in 28 minutes, and right now the M7 from Richmond Road to the M2 is taking 23. 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
17: 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Oh, Moses Sawley out to Setu Chu. Oh,
18: what
17: Dylan Edwards.
18: Wow.
17: Dylan Edwards with an epic tackle. That is as good as you will see. 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Flanagan to Atkinson. Out to Moses Sawley. He tries to step away from one. He's dropped her 2 metres out from the Panthers' line. Atkinson puts it up from his own 30. The chase is there. Jenkins gets up high. They almost take out his legs from underneath him, and he manages to hold on to the ball. 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I don't think he'll get there. Oh, oh, Brian Toto! Oh, Brian Toto fumbles.
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24: Good morning, I'm Lauren Howarth. A man has died in hospital and 4 others are badly hurt following a shooting in Sydney Southwest overnight. Police were called to Liverpool and Fairfield hospitals after the injured guys showed up. A crime scene has since been set up at a home in Canley Heights. Well, get ready for a no-frills state budget next month. The Treasurer's warned the New South Wales economy will almost grind to a halt over the next 12 months, growing by just 1% thanks to the war in Iran. Meantime, US President Donald Trump is warning there could be another strike on Iran in the coming days if they can't reach an agreement to end the conflict.
25: We were going to be striking very... 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The boats, the ships are all loaded. They're loaded to the brim. And we're all set to start.
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24: The NRL has announced the 4 teams heading to next year's Vegas season opener. The Eels will face the Titans and the Storm will clash with the Tigers on February 28. Our very own Aaron Wood says Melbourne might have a new coach by then.
28: We're still not sure if Craig Bellamy will be coaching at that period of time. He's going to get through this season and reassess.
24: English Super League clubs Bradford Bulls and Lee Leopards will also be part of the Vegas extravaganza. And Arsenal are Premier League champions for the first time in 22 years.
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4: Sydney. That is a very true statement. We have the most free State of Origin tickets in the world.
5: Oh, yes.
6: Oh, a lot
4: easily.
6: Of fine print.
4: Yeah, we're
6: we have the most free tickets
4: free.
6: In it's like the world.
5: While we're speaking, it's real low.
4: You well, know, Ticketek, obviously, they've got the most, as you said.
5: As a free.
4: Free, exactly. Yeah.
6: Longest
4: free.
6: Serving tickets.
5: Yeah.
4: The longest serving tickets in safest Sydney tickets. And safest tickets.
6: In Sydney, and they're probably the best tickets.
4: Well, it could be. Oh, those oh, Diamond yeah. experience is pretty good.
6: I've been ringing other radio shows to get to win tickets.
5: Yep.
6: To use... So we can give away the tickets.
5: How are you going with that?
6: None of them are giving away.
5: Oh,
4: yeah, well,
5: man.
4: That's
5: I tried
4: exactly.
5: the same thing.
4: Yeah. 8 o'clock, game on. You're another
6: well,
4: chance.
6: Actually, Dangerous Dave is.
5: Oh he,
4: no, during
5: D's.
4: The day. No, all during
5: he's
4: the day.
5: He's that's our radio station.
6: I know, yeah. but I try and win him and give him away on ours.
4: Okay.
6: You know what I mean? Rob Peter to pay Paul.
4: 8 o'clock, game on, and the Gascock on Friday as well. We'll talk more about that after 8 o'clock. Next. Woodsy, you have brought a very viral clip to our attention
6: oh,
4: that we'll
6: so
4: have a
6: funny.
4: Bit of fun
6: Love
4: with
6: it.
4: Next.

0: You're listening to Bo Ryan, Kat and Woodsy on Triple M. Mostly sunny today. Top of 20 expected in Greystanes.
1: Woodsy, you got something very, very appetising for us, don't you?
2: You know I'm a mad scroller on Instagram. I just love the little clips that come up. And big fan of Theo Von. He's one of the biggest podcasters in the world. And he has some beauty. So he recently had country singer Ella Langley on. And

0: there was a he was trying to pronounce this type of sauce, and we've got the audio from it. See if you can sort of pick what words he's trying to say, but it's hilarious. This is how it went.
1: You ever had that Zitzaki sauce? Bring it up.
2: Yeah.
1: You've had it?
2: That the Zach sauce?
1: No, Zitzaki. Bring it up.
2: No.
1: Zadzaki.
2: I've never heard of that.
1: Tzatziki? Don't even tell me that's how y'all spell.
2: Bro, that is.
1: Yeah, people say
2: it again.
1: Zadziki. I want that Zadziki, baby.
3: I've never heard of that.
4: How good's that?
0: So it's Tzatziki sauce.
3: I've never heard of that.
4: Oh, there you go. There she is.
0: And it sort of got me thinking, if the biggest podcast in the world can stuff up words, it makes me feel normal.
3: Oh,
4: you are normal.
0: I don't stuff up that often, do I?
4: Never.
3: Oh, really?
4: Ever.
0: Yeah, I never stuff up.
3: Okay, well, how about this?
0: And it's, you know, Bob's your oyster.
4: Oh, but hang on.
0: So he's proposed with this lovely ring that's a heirloom from his family.
5: Yes, Marie, head to Telstra.com for all the details. Bolded text equals must be said verbatim.
0: Cyclones get their names from a list that's decided years in advance by the World Meteorological Organization. 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Oh, man.
3: Oh, mate, that's a shocker.
4: That's a shocker. My favourite's heirloom.
3: Heirloom.
4: Yeah. I'll be driving home sometimes and think, I feel...
0: Not good with the silent letters.
3: Yeah, Verbatim.
4: Verbatim.
0: Oh, that one. That maroon stuffed me there.
4: No, they were all good. But I think the highlight of our last 18 months...
0: Yeah, what was it?
4: Happened yesterday.
0: It did!
4: Our girl Kat, right, she's educated. Professional, and when there's a little slip up, it feels like our whole ship's sinking.
0: Oh, it's so good.
4: And I'm here for it.
3: What he said actually interested us more. That feeling when, and I can see your face, both of you are like, oh, we're sinking here. If you're going down, we're all going down.
4: I tell you what,
0: it's great when you stuff up.
4: Because I'm with you, Kat, and I'm riding it when you're doing the out, and then I can hear this song. I think it was Akadaka, someone was playing, and when it's coming, I'm thinking, how is she? And then when she slipped, I'm like, I just start clapping.
0: I don't reach
4: for an arm. I'm like, you're on your own here.
0: How good is it when Mr. Perfect catches us out?
3: Mr. Perfect thinks
0: he's done nothing wrong.
4: I don't.
0: Yeah,
4: when have I done stuff wrong?
3: How about when you can't pronounce the most famous sprinter on our earth?
6: And Usain Bolt was inside DJing.
5: What'd you call him? Usain?
6: Usain Bolt.
5: Isn't it Usain?
3: Usain. I thought it was Usain. Wasn't
6: I've been
3: it?
6: Saying Usain.
0: What a
3: Usain
0: peanut.
3: Bolt.
4: Have we checked that?
0: Yes, it was Usain.
3: Yes, it's Usain. No one says Usain.
4: Who is saying Usain, honestly?
0: Usain himself, because he refers himself in third person.
4: Can we get Usain on? Can we?
3: We can get Usain on, but not Usain.
0: Don't know where we'll find Usain.
3: Yeah.
4: It's like the Usain impersonator. He comes over with the bobsleigh.
0: Yeah, man.
4: It's Usain, man. Oh, we're not allowed to
3: do that. This is always fun, though. Things that you can't say correctly.
4: I'll give you another one for free.
3: Okay.
0: All right, go, let's go.
4: The one I struggle with, and I have it always when I'm doing the voiceovers for different shows and whatnot, is the journalist, the investigative journalist.
3: Oh, investigative. Oh,
0: investigative.
3: God.
0: Investigative.
3: Investigative.
4: Go again.
0: Investigator.
4: Investigative.
3: Oh, I think God, now I don't even know the word.
4: Investigative.
0: Oh, surely our listeners can't pronounce certain
4: Greek
0: words.
4: I turned Greek halfway through it. Investigative. Yeah.
3: You say it really quickly when you're an investigative journalist.
0: Yep, that's
4: investigative.
0: 100%.
3: Investigative journalist.
4: Investigative.
0: And you've got to back yourself.
3: Mine is anaesthetist. I still don't know what the word is.
0: Anaesthetist. Okay.
3: Mm.
0: You want to hear what mine is? I've got a whole 3 hours to tell you.
3: We don't have time. 133353. Let's throw this out for everyone else. What words can you just not get out?
4: And I don't mind names as well.
0: Yeah,
4: have you been saying a name wrong?
3: Yeah.
4: Like Usain Bolt, right? Have you been saying a celebrity's name wrong?
3: We'll take that as well. Our favourite caller scores $250 cash from Work Scene.
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9: 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An earlier crash in the M8 tunnel is still causing city-bound delays on the approach to the Euston Road exit. A bit of fog over the M1 Pacific Motorway, especially around the Moonee Moonee Creek Bridge. And in Marsden Park, congestion for Richmond Road approaching the M7 southbound. 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
3: And we're about 10 minutes away from more Origin tickets. Guess a player's name. We'll tell you exactly how to play at 8 o'clock. But game on for their next, though. We're having a bit of fun. Words you can't say. Simple English words you just can't wrap your tongue around. 133353. What are yours? Our favourite one scores $250 cash from Work Scene. It's Bo Ryan, Kat Woodsy on Triple M.

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1: Theo Von, one of the world's funniest comedians and podcasters, had country singer Ella Langley on his potty recently. And one of the clips from the potty that has gone viral now, we really can't scroll past it any longer. It's about pronunciation. Try and find which word Theo Von is trying to pronounce here, Sydney.
2: You ever had that Zitzaki sauce? Bring it up.
3: Yeah.
2: You've had it?
3: Like the Zach sauce?
2: No, Zitzaki. Bring it up.
3: No.
2: Zadzaki.
3: I've never heard of that.
2: Tzatziki? Don't even tell me that's how y'all spell.
3: Bro, that's that is.
2: Yeah, people say.
3: Say it again.
2: Zadzaki. I want that Zadzaki, baby.
4: Zadzaki.
1: To be fair to Theo, it reads tzatziki.
0: Yeah, right? it reads
1: that, like the heirloom.
4: It's just great of his stature. Oh, someone he's one of the greatest podcasters.
1: Yeah, we just want to know, Sydney, help out at Theo. Help us all out,
4: please.
0: We all need it.
1: What words can you not pronounce? Steve, good morning, Steve.
5: G'day, guys. How you doing?
0: Good brother. Steve.
1: What do you got, mate?
5: I struggle. I'm 50 years old, and I went to Vietnam, and I can't say Vietnamese.
1: Oh, there it is.
5: I can't say the language they speak.
1: Go again.
5: Vietnamese.
0: Vietnamese.
4: You got the N and M the wrong way around.
1: Got the consonants in the wrong one.
5: Vietnamese. Got it. No, I didn't.
4: Now he's trying to correct himself.
1: But you don't say Vietnam, but you say Vietnamese.
4: Yeah,
1: there you go. It's a little glitch
4: Vietnamese.
1: In the system.
4: He's Vietnamese.
5: Even if I slow it down,
1: Stevie.
4: Right, let's go.
5: Vietnamese.
4: It's getting worse, Steve-o.
1: It's like a glitch.
5: Oh, mate, I'll give up. I'm going to Japan.
0: That's excellent.
4: I love it.
1: You go meet the Janapese. There you go. Spike's called in. Good morning, Spikey.
6: Morning, guys, girls.
4: Oh, hey, yes, big boy.
1: What do you got?
6: Mate, I can't say. I'm trying to concentrate. Ombudsman.
1: Workplace ombudsman.
0: Ombudsman.
1: I said it with no confidence.
6: Ombudsman.
4: So can you say it in a sentence for us, please, Big Spike?
6: Something to do with law or court or something like ombudsman.
4: What?
1: In a sentence. Uh-oh, go get the shredder. Grab all of our files. The ombudsman's on the way. I tell you what, it'd be good to know if the ombudsman was Vietnamese, wouldn't it?
0: That's a fair question.
4: And put some Zitzaki sauce on top.
0: Yeah.
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10: 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If you're heading west through the M5 tunnel, watch out for a breakdown as you come out the exit towards Bexley Road. In Balmain, reports of a crash, Waterview Street near Darling Street, Mount Pritchard a crash, North Liverpool Road at Elizabeth Drive, and getting busy on the M5 citybound past Moorbank. 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
33: Morning, I'm Lauren Howarth. A man is dead and 4 others are seriously injured after a shooting in Sydney's southwest overnight. They turned up to Liverpool and Fairfield hospitals at around 8:30. A 28-year-old couldn't be saved. A home in Canley Heights has been turned into a crime scene. A proposal to scrap car parking rules to make Sydney homes more affordable. The Grattan Institute's found rules that require new developments to include off-street parking push up the price of a typical 2-bedroom apartment by around $70,000. Some hope for mortgage holders. The Reserve Bank's left the door open to keep the cash rate on hold at its board meeting next month. There have already been 3 rate rises so far this year. Briefly, Qdos Bank Arena will soon be known as Afterpay Arena as part of a new naming rights deal. And Australia is among a handful of countries leading a global rollout of Roblox's new age-based accounts for under 16.
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33: The teams for next year's Las Vegas season opener have been locked in. The Storm will battle the Tigers and the Eels will come up against the Titans on February 28. And the Blues have arrived on the Central Coast ahead of Origin Game 1 in Sydney next week. Katoni Stagg says he's going to make the most of it after injuring his shoulder on debut 4 years ago.
2: Obviously, it's good to give him a chance again and, just to show that, I do belong in this jersey.
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33: Triple M Sydney weather. Mostly sunny today, heading for tops of 19 in Blacktown, 20 in the city, then tomorrow partly cloudy. Triple M is the home of State of Origin tickets. 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
12: I'm guessing the
30: players. 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
35: The most Origin Game 1 tickets in town.
36: In the world.
35: Right here in the world. The most free tickets in the world right here, Triple M, here across the day, everywhere.
36: All you have to do, Kat, is going to give you three words. Guess the player, the name of the Blues, former Blues player or current.
35: Or current.
36: Or current. And you get yourself two tickets to an almost sold-out State of Origin Game 1, the only game in the city.
35: Exactly. If you're unsure of how this game works, I like to play with the boys here.
36: I'm really out of form, guys.
35: You've been very disappointing.
36: Woodsy, you've been fantastic.
37: No, but your yelling out has helped me.
36: Thank you.
35: I've
36: got a lot on my mind, right?
37: Mm.
35: Yeah.
36: Especially after we had the chat with the Origin guys the other day.
37: Oh, yes.
36: I'll reveal it a bit later.
35: Okay. All right. This one should be easy. Your three words are Woodbridge, circus folk.
36: Todd Carney.
35: Yes, yep.
37: Well done. Yes, the big man is back.
35: He's back.
37: He's back, baby.
35: I knew we could get you back.
37: Can I say something?
36: I love Carney.
37: How can you be back if you never left?
35: That's it.
36: I'll give you a quick Carney story for free, guys.
35: Yeah.
36: Albion Park show many years ago where I grew up, went down. I was only young, probably 10. A couple of the local lads having a bit of hoo-ha with a guy at one of the Carneys. Anyway, they were trying to steal his money bag. It was all $1, $2 coins.
37: Yep.
36: Whipping it around like a lasso.
37: Oh, no.
36: Oh, geez.
37: That's heavy.
36: Clipping. Yeah, yeah. Anyway, the Carney won. Took out four or five blokes.
37: Oh, how good.
36: Never take on a Carney with $501 coins
37: in
36: his
37: sack.
35: No way.
36: Good lesson for you guys.
35: That's a good. Yeah, they should put that in a kid's book.
37: Oh, yes.
35: Okay, here's another one.
36: Thanks for free, guys. Thank you. That was my stat. Lou and Judge. Thanks to Lou and Judge.
37: Yes.
35: This one is a play on words, play on words.
37: Okay.
36: I love the play on words ones.
35: All right. The greatest batsman.
37: Bradman, Don. Donald, Sir, what is it going?
36: Sir.
37: Andrew.
36: Bradman.
37: Johns.
36: Best. What is it?
35: My God.
36: Don. What is it?
37: Bradman Best.
35: Yes, thank you.
36: I said that.
37: I know, that's what I said. Yeah. I thought you were saying.
36: I thought you passed me like a beautiful tri-assist. I'll put it down and the cat goes, video ref.
37: No, I just thought I'd throw Andrew Johns because he's the greatest. Don's the greatest.
35: Yeah. Yes. No, we got there in the end. Brad,
37: you were
35: best.
37: Too smart.
35: Yep.
37: You're back, baby. Two from two.
35: Yeah, we go.
36: Thanks for that, guys. Got my confidence.
35: That's
36: I'm a confidence
35: all we
36: player.
35: Need. Yep. And then we don't want to get you too confident, though.
36: Yeah, I'm feeling really confident. I might give away more tickets.
37: Yeah,
36: just
37: we're looking for that door again, mate.
35: No, exactly right. Okay, this is for everyone else. Your three words to score yourself Origin tickets are...
36: I'll help you, Sydney.
35: Bob Horse Hospital.
36: Oh, easy.
35: Bob Horse Hospital.
37: Bob Jane.
35: 133353.
36: Bob
35: Jane.
36: Bob your uncle.
35: What is it? Who Bob, is that Bob Origin
36: Bob.
35: Player?
36: Oh, Bob Carter.
37: Oh, yes.
35: It's Bo Ryan Catwoodsy on Triple M.

0: 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Top of 20 expected in St Mary's.
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2: I'm guessing the
3: players. Give me three words for the players.
4: Give us words for the players.
1: Beau, Kat and Woodsy's words for the
3: players.
0: Three words. You've got to guess the origin player, either past or present.
5: Very rusty, Sydney, but I'm back in the
6: You
5: back
6: are
5: in
6: back
5: good
6: in
5: form.
6: Yes. Two from two.
0: That's
5: had a
0: it.
5: A couple of good games against the Titans. Now we're back in form.
6: Oh, that's it. They've played you right into it.
5: Played me right into form.
0: Oh, all right. Tomorrow I've got to make them harder.
6: No, don't need it.
0: Okay, all right.
5: We love it hard.
0: But this is for Jason in Bosley Park. Good morning, Jason. How are you?
5: Big J.
7: Good morning, guys. How are you?
0: Very
6: good. Going good, Big Rig.
0: All right,
5: we're back. We're confident.
0: This will score you some origin tickets. I'm going to give you those three words again. You just need to guess the Blues player, and these tickets could be yours. Here we go. Your three words are Bob, horse, hospital.
7: Dylan Edwards.
5: Well done.
7: Thanks, guys.
6: Funny. How good?
7: Woodsy, I've got a question for you.
6: Oh, yes,
5: take your hand
6: yes.
5: off your microphone.
6: You're a bit crackly there, big man.
7: Sorry, guys. Was that try you scored in Origin a fluke, mate, or was it
6: unexpected? What was that?
5: Oh, he's gone underwater.
6: The try.
0: Was it try
6: a any try I scored in the NRL was a fluke, brother.
5: No, I think you said Origin.
6: Let alone Origin.
0: It was Origin.
5: You've been waiting for that, Jason.
7: Was that try you scored in Origin a fluke, or did you mean it?
6: I said it, brother. Any try I scored in the NRL was a fluke, so you can only imagine what Origin level was like.
5: It was like
6: the sea just departed for me. It was
5: there
6: great.
0: Yeah, the big woods. Still my favourite is you jumping over the pack. That is still the greatest. Yeah.
5: That's my favourite. Yeah,
6: thank you.
5: Hey, Jace.
6: On you, Jace.
5: Good on you, Jace. You've been waiting for 12 years for that square up with Woods. Good on you, bro. Enjoy Origin, mate.
7: Hey, are they the diamond ones or what?
5: Unfortunately,
0: no, mate,
5: they're
0: these
5: not.
0: These are just your regular Origin tickets just, that are also excellent.
6: No, they're great sports, Jace. Don't worry about that.
0: Any Origin ticket is outstanding.
5: You can donate them back.
7: Legends, guys.
5: Oh, you're right. We love you, brother. Good on you, Jay. Good to have you back.
6: See another Jason. Front row score. Great try.
0: Yeah. Tomorrow, though, those diamond ones, they've doubled up because no one got it at 7 o'clock.
5: Rub salt into Jason's
0: room. Four of them at 7 o'clock.
5: Sorry, Jace, no diamond. Tomorrow, we got four diamond. Jace, you're not getting the diamond ones. Sorry, we've got none left. Tomorrow, we're giving away a million diamonds.
0: It'll be excellent to be someone at 7 o'clock tomorrow.
5: And a diamond.
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10: 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Westbound delays through the M5 tunnel following an earlier breakdown. The M4, there's a bit of a hiccup in Haberfield in the tunnel. Westbound traffic struggling past Wattle Street and a crash reported Cabramatta West, Cabramatta Road near the Cumbie. 40 Winks and Qantas members save up to 50% in-store and online and earn 2,000 bonus Qantas points when you spend $2,999 or more at 40 Winks. T's and C's and exclusions apply. 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
0: Next, we have a very exciting addition to our Gascock on Friday. We have a location. We have an

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2: Gascock is back this Friday, Sydney Park on Sydney Park Road, Alexandria.
3: Oh yeah, baby.
2: Let loose, Woodsy, but you teased it earlier in the show, mate.
3: Off the top of the show, I said I might have a special guest with me running the Gascock because this person deserves some punishment.
2: Am I right in saying there's going to be two, or is that replacing
3: I will be running the Gascock with my little friend.
0: Okay, so set the scene. You're in a chicken suit.
3: I'm in a chicken suit. My friend next to me will be in a chicken suit as well. I cannot reveal just yet.
0: Yep.
3: One of us will have all the fuel vouchers.
0: Yep.
3: And one could have a couple of Origin tickets for next Wednesday night.
2: Oh, so the other one's running with the tickets.
3: So one's running with tickets.
0: I love this.
3: Or do you reckon I do, like, say, put fuel vouchers on both of us and then you got to pick the one that has the Origin tickets as well?
0: That's not a bad shout.
2: Not bad, mate.
3: Whichever one they pick.
0: Yeah, you just it's a gamble.
3: It's a gamble.
0: Oh, and then you guys scatter in different directions.
3: That's exactly right.
0: I love it.
3: Or we might even run together, help each other out.
2: Now, I know you wanted to tease this all week.
3: Man, it's up to you. You can do it.
2: No, we're very impatient.
3: I
2: am, Kat.
3: It's on you.
2: I'm very impatient. So we've chased it up.
3: Yeah. Mm.
2: We've chased
3: it up. I told you off air who it was. And you've made a few calls.
2: We've made a few calls, and he's joining us right now. Gascock number two.
3: Who is it?
2: Triple M's very own. Brent Reed.
3: Yes, the Reed man.
0: Yes, Reedy.
2: Welcome to the show.
4: I'm doing it for Queensland, guys. I'm doing it for Queensland.
2: What? I think you're doing it because you owe us.
3: Mm. No, Reedy, you know these people listening now are going to get the chance to come smash you. So if you say you're doing it for Queensland, they're going to thump you even harder.
2: No, that's good.
4: I've actually got a bad hammy and a bad calf.
2: Great.
3: Right, excuses already. You sound like a Queenslander.
2: This is great. If you've got any beef over the years with Queensland or News Limited, go and take it out on a wounded journalist. They reckon the tickets are under your glasses. That's what they reckon. The little like
0: an eye patch.
2: Yeah, like an yeah.
0: Yeah, he's like running a little Origin eye patch.
2: That's what we'll do. We'll cover his glasses with the tickets.
4: I'm going to throw a spanner in the works and wear my contact lenses.
3: Yes. Jeez, they won't know who you are then.
2: Yeah.
3: What's doing?
2: Who's Braith down here?
4: I feel like Clark Kent when I take my glasses.
2: Super Journo.
3: Wow.
2: Well, how you feel? Like, I did it last week. And it's all fun and games until you put the chicken suit on and you see 50 to 100 tradies looking at you going, there he is. You have something they want. And once you start going, you need football boots.
3: Yep.
2: Rugby or studs.
3: He plays soccer still, Reed. He's got the boots.
4: I can do that. Yeah, I got my soccer boots. I'll wear my soccer boots. I can do that. I'm a bit nervous. I'm a bit frail after Magic Round.
0: What happened with you, Jono's up there? Jeez.
4: There's been some stories fabricated.
3: What about the text one we got on the text line here about Reedy doing karaoke at some joint?
0: Like four in the morning or something.
3: Morning,
4: that was a complete fabrication. My wife heard that rumour and she's not happy.
2: What about this one? What about this one from Darren from Ipswich? I was in the far right cubicle at the Caxton for 7 hours with Reed. I was like, what? What's happening in there?
4: My wife listens. Come on, do it.
3: Sorry, Cole.
0: No, so we don't want him to back out of being the Gascock.
3: No.
0: Like,
3: he's going to be running with me.
0: He's
3: going to
0: be, exactly.
3: I rang Reed, and he said he accepted on the first offer. What a man.
2: Message from Kylie Reed, hurt the man. Hurt the man. Hit him where it hurts.
4: She's been hurting me for 3 days, so I've just added the misery.
3: Self-inflicted, Reed,
0: exactly.
3: You deserve it.
0: You definitely deserve it.
2: You've only been married for 3 days, Reed. That was a joke, Sydney. But good on you, mate. You have no idea what you've signed up for.
3: Oh, I can't wait.
2: This could be the last of
4: the time. I'm a bit nervous, but I'll be right.
0: You'll be absolutely fine. You shouldn't have told everyone you're a Queenslander. That's your first mistake. But Friday, get there at 8 o'clock so you can see the lay of the land at Sydney Park at Alexandria.
2: Mm-hmm.
0: Then both Woodsy and Reedy will be running dressed up as chickens, running with vouchers all over them and Origin tickets.
2: Fantastic.
0: At around about 8:25-ish.
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0: there at 8, just to sort of see the lay of the land. 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
0: Friday.
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0: Yeah.
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0: you're locked
3: brother.
0: In now. 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
7: 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The M7 from Richmond Road to the M2 in Baulkham Hills is 25 minutes. The M5 getting a 26-minute run from Preston's to the M5 tunnel. And the M4 from Eastern Creek to Homebush Bay Drive just under half an hour. 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
17: Atkinson to Gutherson. Oh, Moses Sorley out to Setu Chu. Oh, what Dylan Edwards.
2: Wow.
17: Dylan Edwards with an epic tackle. That is as good as you will see. They go right. Flanagan to Atkinson. Out to Moses Sorley. He tries to step away from one. He's dropped her 2 metres out from the Panthers' line. Atkinson puts it up from his own 30. The chase is there. Jenkins gets up high. They almost take out his legs from underneath him, and he manages to hold on to the ball. That is an outstanding take. Cook puts in a little kick. He's chasing. I don't think he'll get there. Oh, Brian Thornton! Brian Thornton fumbles it.
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3: Good morning, I'm Lauren Howarth. Investigations are underway into a shooting that's left one man dead and four others injured in Sydney southwest. Police were called after the men arrived at Liverpool and Fairfield hospitals. A crime scene since been set up at a home in Kenley Heights where it's believed the shooting happened. The housing minister says the federal budget will have almost no impact on the cost of renting amid concerns from Aussies that the tax changes could push up prices.
4: If you don't believe me as a politician, listen to people like the Commonwealth Bank of Australia who've modelled the changes and said the impact on rents will be negligible. 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
3: Claire O'Neill on 7 there. A proposal to turn Bankstown Airport into a mini-city. The airport operators looking into the idea involving 30,000 homes. And a new name for an iconic Sydney entertainment venue. Known as Qdos Bank Arena since 2016, it will now be called Afterpay Arena from July.
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3: It's now been confirmed the Storm will come up against the Tigers and the Eels will take on the Titans in next year's Vegas season opener. It means the Dolphins are the only existing club yet to take part in the event. And Britton Okoro says he's stoked to make the Queensland team after becoming eligible thanks to recent rule changes.
5: I just want to prove it to them. This means a lot, this game. I'm not just here to just take part, I'm here to put this jersey in a better place.
3: Triple M Sydney weather. Mostly sunny today, heading for tops of 19 in Blacktown, 20 in the city, then tomorrow partly cloudy. 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
1: Yeah, we're going to change pace here and talk about the horrific incident that we were made aware of yesterday in Sydney Southwest on the outskirts of Campbelltown.
2: It's disgraceful.
1: We saw the breaking news where a 47-year-old man was arrested at a scene and charged with three counts of murder, with the victims believed to be his wife and two boys, 12 years old and 4 years old. The news was shocking when it broke. And I know there's a lot of people in Sydney right now that have had enough.
0: Had enough for a long time, I think.
1: Sydney's been rocked by it. And when we all saw the news yesterday, we sort of saw it when the news broke just before our show finished, and it hit everyone hard.
2: Massively. Mm.
1: But the domestic violence numbers in this country are out of control at the moment.
2: It's appalling.
1: Every 4 days, these are the numbers. Every 4 days on average, a woman or girl is killed in Australia. And on average, New South Wales police respond to a DV incident every 3 minutes.
0: 3 minutes.
2: That's disgraceful.
1: If you don't feel safe in your own home, where are you meant to feel safe?
2: That's exactly right.
1: Enough's enough. As men, we've got to take responsibility for changing the culture that allows violence, intimidation, fear, and coercion to continue. Real strength should be showing respect and self-control to make the people around you feel safe. We've got to stop treating domestic violence as a private issue, man.
2: 1,000,000%.
1: We've got to start treating it as a community issue. It's affected some people in my lives and the people in the lives around us, and it's affecting children, families, friends, workplaces, schools, and the entire community. I think as men in this city, we need to call out disrespectful behaviour early. We're going to teach our young boys that masculinity is not how aggressive and big you are, how tough you are, or how loud you can yell. Real masculinity and strength is measured by standing up for what's right. We're going to protect the vulnerable in this city. We're going to treat people with respect and also be our authentic self. We're going to stop looking away when there's domestic violence. That's what happens.
0: Yeah.
1: People hear stories and they hear things. It takes a lot of strength to look in, to step into a situation. That's what real masculinity is. Standing up for what's right. We've got to use our strength as men in this country to create safe communities. We've got to build. We have to build safe homes on respect, build on safety, not on fear. There's people probably going to work right now and you've heard something or you know of someone. Make the call, man. Step into it.
2: Big time. I've got a mother, I've got a sister, I've got a wife, I've got a daughter. Like, for us, what gives you the right to put a hand on a lady or a female? Like,
1: it's a universal rule, man.
2: You are the biggest soft human if you ever think you can do that. Like, it is disgraceful. And to think that you actually have the right to even just yell and scream at a lady and just because things aren't going your way or you have a bad day at work and you go home, you put your hand on, that's a dog act. It doesn't matter who you are. No one has the right to do that to a lady.
0: I think a lot of it's learnt as well. It's what you see at home. If you're a young boy growing up and that's how you were raised and you see your parents act, I truly believe that might be what you carry with you through adulthood.
2: Mate, I've seen it, Kat. That's not right. No, I knew what was right and wrong. Mm. I've been in part of situations where I've seen people do it. And I was young, and I called it out from a young age, and I had some problems with it. And this is something that I hate so much because I've seen my mum being pushed, being hit, and it is honestly, it's a dog shit act.
0: Mm.
2: And the people that don't call out, they're even weaker than the people doing it because you just let that go. Like, that is not on. And now I've got my own daughter, I've got my wife. There is not one part of my body would ever think of doing anything like that. And if someone treated them like that, God help them, I tell you what. Mm. My scenario would be I'd be getting in a lot of trouble.
0: Yep.
2: The cops would be knocking on my door if I heard something happened to my family. It is bullshit.
1: It is. We've got to stop making it a private issue, Sydney.
0: Mm.
1: It's happening everywhere. Instead of looking away, look in. It takes a lot of courage to step into something that you know might cause you and your family and friends around you, but it might save a life, mate. People are putting their hands on women and kids now. They're kids, man. People in their own home.
2: And you know what I find even more appalling? They're using the mental health card.
1: But, mate, there's no excuses.
2: The people that have mental health and that have serious problems, I understand But when you use mental health for the easy way out, that is bullshit as well.
0: Mm-hmm.
2: You can't. That is just a weak human.
1: And we've failed this woman, Sydney.
2: Massively.
1: We have. We've failed this 46-year-old woman. They haven't named her yet. And her
2: she was at work all day, Belle, and then comes home to this.
1: We've failed her.
2: What about the two kids as well?
0: Well, and sadly, this is not isolated. That's you look
2: these
0: at the stats.
2: These are the ones
0: stats,
2: we know about.
0: This is massive.
2: These stats are the ones we know about. There is so many more that the ladies will not speak up
0: absolutely.
2: Because they're scared of what's going to happen.
0: Exactly, and that's to your point. That's where you've got to come in. And if you see this pattern and you see patterns developing, quite often those women don't feel comfortable speaking about it, and they need someone to step in and not mind their business, and actually have a community around them. Because a lot of times, these people might not have anywhere to go and they feel trapped in their own house.
1: Yeah.
0: So your point is absolutely spot on.
1: You're not trapped, Sydney.
0: Yeah.
1: You're not. Make the call because everyone's affected here.
2: 100%.
1: The news has affected every single person in this country, especially in this city of Sydney. We've failed her and her two young boys, and let's not fail them.
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6: 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On the M5 motorway, Hammondville, a crash at Citybound just past Heathcote Road, taking out the right lane. Hurstville, a crash, Queens Road at Forest Road, and a crash at Seven Hills, Prospect Highway, southbound at Blacktown Road. 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
24: If you missed a break, it's not too late. Tony.
0: Yeah, this is where we head to the text line and read out a few things we've missed from the show. We had a very important chat that you would have just heard moments ago, about 5 minutes ago, about the horrific domestic violence rates and stats that you'll be seeing after that horrendous story from yesterday.
1: Yeah, it rocked everyone. It did. It hit everyone to their core. It hit us yesterday and we spoke openly about it. And, yeah, you know, the text line is accessed throughout the show.
0: That's absolutely. It, yeah.
1: 3,500 people can come in, have their say.
2: Give us your thoughts.
1: It's really, I mean, we can't read all of them, but it's really, it's got people talking, which is the initiative we're trying to do here. We're trying to get people to step in to a situation to help someone rather than look away.
2: That's it.
0: And it's important as well. It comes from you two.
2: 100%.
0: Especially prominent members in the society that are men.
2: It happens to everyone, yeah.
0: To talk about it and be open about it and encourage people to come forward. So there's been a bunch of comments on the text line. This one's Troy from Greystanes. This is absolutely great you are talking about this. So sad. I got my sister out of an abusive situation and moved her back to Bathurst to get away.
1: Everyone has a story. That's the thing. Everyone knows someone.
2: Exactly.
1: It used to be when you were younger, you'd hear about someone who's someone. Now someone has someone even in their family.
0: Mm. Well, the stats is 1 in 4 minutes.
1: That's incredible.
0: 1 in 4 minutes.
2: It's just horrendous.
0: Yeah. Diane from Sanssouci, well done for calling out domestic violence. And Michael from Pitt Town has said, very well said, guys. Absolutely love what you guys are talking about. A lot more people need to start standing up and speaking about it and calling it out. I grew up with it in a very bad way, and I respect this conversation. It's very hard to talk about, but it needs to be spoken about and not swept under the rug. Very well said, Michael.
1: That's right.
2: It's great that we've got people actually having conversations about it now too. That's hard for Michael to come out and send a message, and it's great that he said that.
1: That's right. I mean, it's everyone talks about being a good person or a good man.
2: That's it.
1: There's a famous quote, just be one.
0: Mm.
2: That's it. Right?
1: It's not hard.
0: Yeah.
2: It is.
0: I was talking to Bo about this off air. You got to start small as well, because it's a very easy to say, oh, yeah, I would be in that situation. I would be really brave. But you think about it. Are you calling out bad behaviour in a meeting at work?
2: Mm.
0: Are you calling out bad behaviour in the hallways? If you don't have the courage to do that, how are you going to have the courage to head on confront a situation like this? It's almost like you've got to put it into practice from a small stage.
1: Yeah, that's right.
0: And build it up from there.
1: That's right. And it's we said it earlier, and Kat, making it's a like people treat it like a private issue.
2: No, it's not.
1: There's ramifications everywhere, and
2: big time.
1: If we can't help our most vulnerable, we live in the safest, best city in the world because of our proximity to the rest of the world. But we are in a very safe country.
2: We are.
1: Yet this is happening in suburbs everywhere throughout this city,
2: mm-hmm.
1: and it has to stop.
0: And if you or someone you know is experiencing family violence, please contact 1-800-RESPECT or Lifeline on 1311.
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6: 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It's Tim Govers checking your M's. The M5 Hammond Villa crash city-bound just past Heathcote Road. Travel time just under 40 minutes now from Preston's to Kingsgrove. The M4 from Eastern Creek to Homebush Bay Drive is about 30 minutes in the M7. Richmond Road to the M2 just under 20. 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
8: Morning, Sydney. 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Bo Ryan, Kat and Woodsy, thank you. Here we go. We've got more tickets to State of Origin 1 to give away. A competition called Who's That Blue?
25: Yeah.
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8: You can win soon. 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

0: 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Eskimo Joe coming to Sydney too to do a show. 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
0: Nobody in town has more State of Origin tickets than Triple M. 7 and 8 o'clock tomorrow morning with Bo Ryan, Kat and Woodsy. 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
15: Atkinson to Gutherson. Oh, Moses Sully out to center two. Dylan Edwards with an epic tackle. That is as good as you will see. They go right. Flanagan to Atkinson. Out to Moses Sully. He tries to step away from one. He's dropped her 2 metres out from the Panthers' line. Atkinson puts it up from his own 30. The chase is there. Jenkins gets up high. They almost take out his legs from underneath him and he manages to hold on to the ball. That is an outstanding take. Cook puts in a little kick. He's chasing. I don't think he'll get there. Oh, Ryan Tall!
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0: Good morning, I'm Matthew Layton.
9: Budget tax changes have fired up business groups, but the government says the panic button does not need a workout just yet. Infrastructure Minister Catherine King telling the ABC commentary and concern were to be expected.
11: There are always going to be people who are concerned about those changes and who will air those, and so I think it is going as we expected it to do.
9: The coalition is promising more protections and a louder voice for smaller operators. Detectives are digging into a possible underworld link after a man was shot dead. Police say five men arrived at two Sydney hospitals within 90 minutes. Police believe speed may have played a part in a fiery crash that killed two people. The Honda Accord lost control in Melbourne's southeast. And the WHO is worried an Ebola outbreak is moving fast, with more than 500 suspected cases. In eastern Congo, authorities say 134 people have died, and cases have now reached Uganda.
18: M Sport.
9: The NRL's Vegas card for 2027 is locked in. At Allegiant Stadium, the Tigers will take on the Storm, while the Eels face the Titans on February 28. Para's already tipping a massive blue and gold invasion, with the trip landing in the club's 80th year. And Arsenal fans, breathe it in. The Gunners are Premier League champions for the first time in 22 years. The party kicked off outside Arsenal Stadium after Manchester City's 1-1 draw with Bournemouth left them 4 points clear with one game to play.
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9: Mostly sunny today across Sydney, dropping to 12 tonight, a shower or two tomorrow, 20 in the city, 21 in the west, and Friday a shower or two and 20. 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